0: Russians. Russia's defense ministry says its air defenses shot down 376 Ukrainian drones.
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1: President Trump defends the Anti-Weaponization Fund, citing the abuse endured by those targeted while speaking with reporters in the Oval Office on Wednesday, June 3rd.
3: These are people that are great people that were destroyed. Their families have been destroyed. Many suicides. They committed suicide. Those people have been abused by you and by others and by the politicians, by the Democrats. They're dumb people. They want to have open borders. They want to have transgender utilization of your children. They want to have men playing in women's sports. They want to have high taxes. They turned down, you know, they fought us on the tax bill, and they fought us because they want people to pay high taxes because they're crazy. There's something wrong with them.
1: Wearing earplugs at concerts can help prevent hearing damage. Starting at around 85 decibels, hearing can be damaged with prolonged listening. The louder the noise, the less time it takes to hurt your ears. Breaking news and analysis at townhall.com. Three men are sentenced for the theft of an ornate Romanian gold helmet and bracelets from a Dutch museum.
4: The Coto Funesti helmet and three golden bracelets, some of Romania's most revered national treasures from the Dacia civilization, were stolen from the Trents Museum in January 2025 when they were on loan for an exhibition. Now the Northern Netherlands District Court says the three guilty men, whose identities have not been released in line with privacy rules, warranted a custodial sentence because of the nature and gravity of their crime, each getting 47 months for the brazen robbery that shook the museum world. Two bracelets and a helmet were recovered earlier this year after a deal with two of the thieves. A third bracelet is still missing. The recovered artifacts have been returned to Romania. I'm Charles Tudor-Desma.
1: The Knicks are trying to effectively end the NBA Finals. The team is hoping to go up 3-0 over the Spurs when Game 3 tips off on Monday. More on these stories at townhall.com.
5: From the Fox 45 Weather Authority team, I'm meteorologist Justin Chambers. Partly cloudy skies overnight, temperatures into the 60s. Waking up on Monday morning, and we'll be mild. Cooler, though, for Monday afternoon, with highs only in the lower 80s and less humidity. More chances for showers and storms and more heat later in the week. From the Fox 45 Weather Authority, I'm meteorologist Justin Chambers for Talk Radio 680 WCBM.
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10: 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Ladies and gentlemen, here's Scott Jennings.
11: Here we are. Thanks for joining us. It is the Scott Jennings Show. I'm Jennifer Horn in for Scott today. Very happy to be with you. I host the Morning Answer on Salem Radio in Los Angeles, AM 870, AM 590, The Answer. And happy to be filling in for my friend Scott, who will be back with you on Mondays, back next week. Now, speaking of Los Angeles, just off the shore of California, the Secretary of Energy, the Secretary of the Interior and the Secretary of Energy, Chris Wright, they had a little meeting today to talk about Gavin Newsom's policies and what the Trump administration is doing to get around them. Take a listen. This is Doug Burgum from earlier today, Cut 25.
12: Everybody needs to know in California, the reason you're paying more for gasoline than anybody else in the lower 48, more for diesel, is because of the state policies. It's not because of some war overseas. It's because of the policies that the state of California has. And of course, it's just going to get worse. They're regulating refineries out of existence. There used to be 40 refineries in California. Then it was 8, then 7, then 6. They're putting so much pressure. So California not only imports, as Chris said, 60% of their oil from foreign countries. That is a absolute national security risk. The number one importer into California on February 1st of this year, 2026, was Iraq. So California has a policy. They've turned themselves into an energy desert, an energy island.
11: That was Secretary Doug Burgum, Secretary of the Interior, talking about the problems that California faces because of our reliance on foreign oil when we have a whole plethora of resources right here in our state and in this country. Thought it would be a great day to talk to my friend. Mark Morano is here. He is the editor-in-chief of Climate Depot, which you should check out all the time for all the latest news. At Climate Depot is where you can find him on X. And Mark, it is great to see you. Thanks so much for joining us, and welcome to the Scott Jennings Show.
13: Thank you. Thanks a lot, Jennifer. Happy to be on.
11: All right. So you heard from Secretary Burgum right there criticizing the policies of Governor Gavin Newsom. And this is part of the Trump administration's policy to start unleashing our energy, our natural resources, our own oil, so that we're not dependent on all these other countries. What do you make of that? It's on federal properties offshore, so that's not under Gavin Newsom's domain, but there will be some pushback.
13: What's funny is if we're a little further offshore, closer to China, Gavin Newsom would have no problem with the low environmental standards in China and no problem importing that energy. Because in the end, what Gavin Newsom's all about is an accounting trick on paper to say, look, we're trying to achieve net zero. Well, they outsource most of their energy from foreign nations. It's completely bonkers. Just to give you, and Doug Burgum went through the list, but 40 refineries in California down to 8, down to 6, with the two most recent leaving. He has run California energy policy as imposing Soviet-style quotas on the entire energy grid. Yeah. It's because of policies against gas-powered cars, against the policies against offshore drilling, against all kinds of policies against on energy extraction on land. We saw the way the fires and the rebuilding have been handled. California is a cluster F. Under his administration and most of the California governors of recent years. And this is what the federal government is now being forced to essentially invoke, wartime powers to try to overcome this. And he said something else that was incredibly important. This is a national security risk. When you look at the military airports in California, when you look at the strategic location on the coastline, and you have a state that is just literally going around and stifling off energy and making it more reliant on international sources of energy. And by the way, he loves to think of himself, Newsom, as a head of state. He's met with the Chinese premier, essentially signing California and China climate agreements when California is not even its own nation state, which, by the way, I live in Virginia. I'd be happy to see California secede if you guys ever want to push that and, leave the United States. But sorry, but it's irrelevant. But
11: you're going to have to give me a spare bedroom then, Mark, if that's the case. I don't want to fall off into the ocean. Well, you make some great points. And for people who are not familiar, you've been doing this for a long time at Climate Depot, kind of tamping down. I mean, President Trump calls it the green new scam, but you've been talking about how environmentalists have been running not just the state of California, but the government for a long time making these ridiculous decisions for problems that they are in many ways manufacturing. And the Trump administration

0: United States has the largest reserve of coal in the world. We're the Saudi Arabia of coal. And President Trump just yesterday as well with Doug Burgum announced that they're going to be doing a wartime production act, invoking an old Cold War era law that's essentially going to revitalize coal. Now, remember, we dealt with Obama and Biden, we dealt with 12 years of the war on coal. And we have, you know, even at one point, the EPA director under President Biden actually said there's no war on coal. And behind her, she had a poster celebrating the war on coal and stopping coal. So that is one of the biggest things is, you know, national security. And the big thing about coal, which is what President Trump is doing to try to bypass things that Gavin Newsom is doing, is that coal is not subject to a global price. Like oil, we can drill as much oil as we want. Unless the U.S. government nationalizes our oil industry, we're still going to be subject to the global oil market price. So if there's conflict in the Middle East, oil goes up. Coal does not have that problem. And President Trump recognizes that. Doug Burgum recognizes that. Chris Wright recognizes that. Lee Zeldin at EPA recognizes that. And we have the most pro-friendly, but this is the most pro-energy administration in the history of the country. You know how bad it is? CNN was forced to admit that the U.S. is now drilling more oil than any country in the history of the planet. And that's despite Gavin Newsom's best effort as the largest state to try to stop that.
1: It's just amazing. And just switching gears for a second, too, you know, we have this war of affordability that Democrats have tried to launch against President Trump. And we started the show last hour with the new jobs report, which has been incredible to see the U-turns on energy that the Trump administration has made from the Biden administration. Talk to us about what you think the gas prices will do. Do you see them coming down? I know for the midterms we want them to. This conflict in Iran going longer than I think the president is comfortable with at this moment. In our final moment, how do you see gas prices turning around as we go into the summer? Do you? Or are they going to continue to go up?
0: Well, it's all depends. That's the answer to that. I mean, they have dropped recently, surprisingly. It all comes down to the Strait of Hormuz. If we can get that strait open and we can get the flow of oil, even just the announcement, I shouldn't say the announcement, because how many times have we announced it's open? Even once the ships start flowing and we get back to, you know, pre-war levels, I think because oil is a speculative futures market, the price could come down almost immediately. Now, getting back down all the way could take some months. I don't know even if the war, the Strait of Hormuz and open tomorrow, if it'd be lower than it was, but I think we could go a long way, 75% drop. But we have to get the Strait of Hormuz open. Without the Strait of Hormuz, to say we keep in the stalemate, I think it's looking very grim to have any substantial changes in the oil. Now, I will say that one of the things you'll see a lot of these energy analysts predicting gloom and doom, oh, the infrastructure of Kuwait, Saudi Arabia, and the United Arab Emirates has been damaged. It's going to take 7 years. These are some of the wealthiest countries in the history of the planet.
1: That's right.
0: And they're going to have means, motive, and opportunity to literally invest everything and throw all of their resources at rebuilding everything and getting the oil infrastructure back up and running. So I think all those, you know, those predictions are pessimistic. The only thing that's stopping us right now is the Strait of Hormuz has to be reopened. Okay. That's my message. And once that happens, I think this issue like melts away.
1: It's unleashed, and I think everything else that President Trump has done for the economy will start to feel it as that happens. Yeah. Mark Morano, always great to see you. Give him a follow at Climate Depot. Want you to also check out the website. Great information there. You can link to all of Mark's books as well. 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That's ClimateDepot.com. Thanks so much, Mark. I'm Jennifer Horn.
0: Thank you,
1: this is the Scott Jennings Show.

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10: Israel and Christians are coming together in a way they have never been before, since the Book of Acts.
7: But is this the end of Hamas and radical Islam? What does the Bible say?
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0: talk without the bluster. When you positively need the truth, this is where you come. 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
1: I'm going to promise you common sense. I'm going to promise you the truth. And I'm going to promise you that I will give you sometimes a little bluster. Scott never does that. But every once in a while, you need a little bluster, especially on a Friday. I'm Jennifer Horn. Happy to be sitting in for my friend Scott Jennings. He will be back with you next week. Follow him in the meantime at Jennings Show. Now, I love the story of a good hypocrite. And you know, guys, everybody has been a little hypocritical in their lives. I have, you have, everybody has. But it's different when you have a public forum. And it's different when you've spent a lot of time clutching your pearls about a certain issue and then you get caught. Seattle, which has turned into a, I mean, it's always been the wild, wild west of liberalism, but now it seems like it's just a lunatic factory up in the Pacific Northwest. The mayor of Seattle, and it's a gorgeous city, one of my favorites, but the Seattle mayor, Katie Wilson, last year urged residents to boycott Starbucks. Now, look, conservatives have boycotted Starbucks before. They were coffee bean and tea leaf all the way. I don't know. I don't get too involved with these boycotts unless they really are offensive. But the mayor wanted her residents of Seattle to boycott Starbucks. A big deal since Starbucks is from Seattle. And Seattle, like, they're the coffee culture and the coffee capital of the country. Well, she asked her residents to boycott. But then guess what? She got caught walking into Starbucks buying her latte. Now, she hasn't commented on whether or not she thinks the boycott should continue, but she did just admit that she had the pleasure of visiting the Pike Place Market Starbucks, and she ordered a blueberry muffin latte, which was a staff creation. Oh, boy, she's a foo-foo drinker. She did an interview in that was published this week on a local Fox affiliate there, and the anchor asked if she is still supporting the boycott of Starbucks. She said, quote, "I guess I broke my own boycott." And yeah, but I don't know. What do you want me to say about that? I want you to say you were thirsty, Katie. That's what I would like you to say, because you ask people to do silly boycotts for silly reasons. And then all of a sudden you're thirsty. You need a blueberry muffin latte and you have to go into that Starbucks and you get caught. So apparently she was upset because Starbucks was not going to do union support. She wanted to support a unionizing of the Starbucks in her area. She declared that the boycott would begin last summer. She saw the barista picket line. She said, "I'm not buying Starbucks. You shouldn't either," to the Seattle Times. Well, now she has changed her mind. Isn't it funny how leftists do this? The hypocrisy can be seen all over the place, not just in Seattle, not just here in California, but in Washington, D.C., where Alexandria Ocasio-Cortez also has shown herself to be a bit of a hypocrite. Cut 19.
2: Dave, you're reported by Graham Platner in this New York Times article, trapping a woman in a room being physically.
3: Yeah, I mean, as you all know, this all kind of just came out. I've been doing legislative business on the floor, so I need to dig into everything further before commenting on it. Yeah, because I think this reporting just recently came out, so I just want to make sure that I am fully read up on it before I comment on it.
4: Generally about Platner, are you concerned by what you've seen so far? Does he offer voters more of an explanation? Does he need to offer voters more of an explanation?
3: I mean, I think I have to read up on this latest reporting. You know, I think everyone, when we run for office, our responsibilities to our constituents and to the people of, for me, New York 14, in this case, for the people of Maine.
1: Just drink the coffee, AOC. Just like Katie Miller, she just had to go into that Starbucks. The draw was too strong. That's exactly what we're going to see with AOC. AOC is going to have to figure out a way that she votes for Graham Platner if he is the nominee, because she couldn't dare vote for one of those big bad Republicans, right? All right, now here's how you call out the hypocrisy. One of my favorite cabinet secretaries in the Trump administration, Scott Bessent, well, he went after Senator Wyden. Take a listen. Cut 20.
5: Senator Wyden has mendaciously slandered the Treasury building in an attempt to cover up his son having an investment meeting with Jeffrey Epstein to ask for funding. Thank you.
6: Mr. Chairman?
7: Yes.
6: Let's be clear here. Nobody is interested in the ramblings of a capo in the most corrupt regime in American history.
1: Okay, wait. Actually, yes, we are interested. Does your son have ties to Jeffrey Epstein, Senator? Because that's what I think we want to know. You can't say we don't have interest in Epstein. Everybody's had interest in Epstein. Are you kidding me? Everybody has. You guys were dying for those papers and the reports to be leaked out, and now you don't care because Trump. Oh, yeah, yeah. This is the hypocrisy of the left. So you know what? Let's call them out for drinking the coffee and for supporting Nazis and being crazy. I'm Jennifer Horn. This is the Scott Jennings Show.
0: Common sense for the American people. This is the Scott Jennings Show.
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12: SRN News, I'm Mary Rose. Israel says Iran has launched missiles at it in the first bombardment since a fragile ceasefire took effect in early April, complicating mediation efforts for a deal to end the war. Tehran had warned of retaliation after Israel on Sunday struck Beirut's southern suburbs in defiance of Washington's request days ago to stand down. Israel said the Iranian-backed Hezbollah fired at northern Israel earlier in the day. Israel's attack on Beirut came a few days after the Lebanese and Israeli governments agreed to a ceasefire in U.S.-hosted talks, though Hezbollah rejected the deal. Police in Ohio are still searching for suspects who opened fire near a busy street festival in Toledo and wounded 12 people over the weekend. This is SRN News.
13: From the Fox 45 Weather Authority team, I'm meteorologist Justin Chambers. Partly cloudy skies, temperatures drop into the 60s overnight. Heading into Monday morning, we'll start off mild. Into the afternoon, though, temps will be cooler, with highs only in the lower 80s and a lot less humid. Keeping that humidity at bay on Tuesday as well before we see more of that return and a better chance for showers and storms, and that heat cranks up later into the work week. From the Fox 45 Weather Authority, I'm meteorologist Justin Chambers. For Talk Radio 680, WCBM.
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17: 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Quelling leftist arguments with truth and common sense. They hate that. This is the Scott Jenny Show.
1: They sure do. Common sense doesn't last long on the left in this country, but we're glad to have you where we deliver common sense to the American people. This is the Scott Jennings Show. I'm Jennifer Horn. Happy to be filling in for Scott. He'll be back with you next week. In the meantime, it is time to check in with a friend of mine. Congressman Kevin Kiley has a very interesting story to tell. He represents California's 3rd District in the United States House of Representatives. And Congressman Kiley, welcome in to the Scott Jennings Show. Great to have you here.
19: Great to be with you. Thanks for having me.
1: So let's talk about the attempt to, well, they did redistrict California. I think it could still be challenged because there is no way that you could argue it was not redistricted using race as part of the criteria. But you've been a thorn in the side of Gavin Newsom. I think it is fair to say. And he and his team were looking at your congressional district as one that they'd love to knock out and give to Democrats. And you did something really interesting. You changed your party preference. No party preference. You're an independent by all accounts. Tell us how you did it and give us the results, because you had a big win this week, my friend.
19: Yeah. So we made a little bit of history in this new sixth district in California, and you're absolutely right. Gavin Newsom has been targeting me in every way possible. Even last election in 2024, his own staff member ran against me, although we won by 45,000 votes. And so that didn't work out so well for him. So, you know, he ended up gerrymandering the map in California. But, you know, it's just a testament to the hubris of politicians who engage in gerrymandering, that they think they can just, you know, move the lines around on the map and pick your representative for you. But the voters in my area are have something else in mind. You know, they're not going to let political insiders choose their representative for them. So in this primary, as the results are right now, I'm in first place. This will be history making for an independent to advance in first place in a California primary. And we fully intend to make history again this November.
1: I think it's incredible. And here's what's even more of an interesting piece. You had a Republican and a Democrat running against you, and it's neck and neck right now. We don't know how this thing will go, but the last time I checked, the Republican was ahead by just a bit. And so wouldn't it be interesting if Gavin Newsom wanted to get a conservative out of that spot, if it's Kevin Kiley, who's, and I'll use air quotes here, an independent, and then a Republican challenger? Well, Gavin Newsom has double Fs on that attempt to redistrict Republicans out of a seat.
19: Yeah, I mean, from the way I see it, no matter who my opponent is in November, we're planning to win. And so I fully, you know, intend to overcome this attempt to deprive our area of representation, regardless of who the opponent is. And it is true that, you know, in California's top two system, you know, you can get all kinds of different possibilities. We'll see how the late vote counting goes. You know, it's crazy in California. We still have probably roughly half the votes to count in my district. The election was 3 days ago. But we'll see how the remaining count goes. But we're confident that I'm going to advance to the top two.
1: Let's talk about that, because the slow counting makes people lose faith in the system. President Trump has already been talking about this. He says California could be up to the funny business again. Steve Hilton, gubernatorial candidate, is having a press conference today dealing with this. We look like the laughingstock of the nation, and it's not new to us. We've dealt with this for the last several election cycles, waiting and waiting and waiting, 37 days till election results are certified. What are you doing? I know you're looking into trying to create some legislation that will make this go faster. What are you up to, Congressman?
19: Yeah, exactly. And you're right. It is so embarrassing for our state. And it's not just me saying it. It's people on all sides who are watching this nationally and saying, what in the world is wrong with California, where their state politicians can't even manage to do the most simple administrative task of a democracy, which is to count votes. And it has all kinds of negative ramifications. It erodes trust in the process. It creates instability and uncertainty. And yes, it's just embarrassing for our state. Mm-hmm. And by the way, you know, those who are in charge in California, they'll say, oh, no, this is about voter access. This is about voter integrity or what have you. Then why is it that every single other state manages to count their votes in a timely way? Whether it's a Democrat state like Massachusetts or a Republican state like Florida, they get the results on election night. So it's not a Democrat-Republican thing. It's just the unique incompetence of California state government. So we have a bill that we've introduced in the House called the Election Results Accountability Act, which simply says enough is enough. You know, you got to count your votes in a timely fashion.
1: Yeah, I think it's really ridiculous. I was talking to Steve Hilton earlier today on the morning show that I host in Los Angeles, and he was saying that there's a county in California, Ventura County, where they only have like 80,000 plus votes to count, and they're not even going to be releasing another number drop until Tuesday. Today's Friday. Those are the kinds of things where you go, okay, is it staffing issues? Obviously, another piece of this is that we accept ballots that were postmarked on Election Day for 7 days after. So this is why I think when we talk about the low number of voter turnout and low turnout elections, people lose faith and they just say, I'm not going to do it. I don't trust the system.
19: Well, sure. I think that it does breed distrust when people exercise their, you know, right as a citizen to vote, carry out their civic duty, and then they expect to learn what happened and to be able to find out who won. But then it's one person who's ahead on election night, and then maybe it changes multiple times over the course of the next month. You know, people have moved on with their lives, and then suddenly they get to find out, you know, a month after they vote, oh, by the way, this is who won.
1: Right.
19: And think about it from the perspective of the candidates. If you're in a close race, you're basically going through torture. I mean, you have one result on election night, and then maybe every few days you get these incremental updates over the course of the next several weeks, wondering, okay, am I going to be a city councilor or a school board member or a state legislator or a member of Congress? Do I need to start organizing my staff and training and going to orientation and all of these things? I mean, it's just nuts. It is a failure of government performance at the most basic level.
1: On a whole, want to ask you about what you are going to be focusing on in the next few months in Congress. I know we'll have some breaks going on, certainly, but there is a real challenge, I think, for Republicans. You're an independent now, to message some of the successes that have happened over the last 2 years. Democrats are still touting this message of affordability. I think you look at the job numbers, you look at where the economy is. I don't think that we are having an economic crisis. We need to get gas prices down, certainly, but I think people are starting to feel it. I think Democrats might need more. What do you think the balance of power looks like as we move into this midterm cycle into November?
19: Well, I do think that making life more affordable needs to be the central focus. Mm-hmm. And that is particularly true, as you know, Jen, for those of us in California.
1: Sure.
19: Where we have the highest cost of living in the entire country. So we're talking about highest gas prices in the country by far, highest electricity rates. We're in the top three when it comes to groceries and housing and water. So if you're in California, then life is a lot more unaffordable than if you're in any other state, which is not to minimize the struggles that people are experiencing elsewhere. But it's to say that actually the most high impact thing that I can do as a member of Congress from California is to try to counteract some of the policies in our state that have caused the cost of living to explode. So, for example, I have a bill to cap how high the state's gas tax can be, saying mm-hmm. that there's no reason that any state should have to have a gas tax over 50 cents.
1: Because ours in California goes up. It's going up again in July.
19: Right. it's going up for 2 more cents. So this would actually put a cap, and it would give immediate relief, and it would prevent politicians in California from raising the price of gas again, or expanding domestic energy, or for example, you know, the Newsom had a ban on gas-powered cars that I introduced a bill
1: right.
19: to reverse, and we actually got that passed with bipartisan support and signed into law, so that's gone away. People can drive the car of their choice. There's a lot we could do. There's more we could do at the federal level as well. We did pass a bipartisan housing bill that will help with housing affordability. Of course, the tax relief that was passed is going to be particularly beneficial to Californians because we quadrupled the state and local tax deduction in addition to increasing things like the child tax credit, the adoption tax credit, and making Social Security tax-free for most seniors. So these are really important things from an affordability perspective, but certainly, you know, folks are continuing to struggle, and we need to address it in every way we can.
1: So as a governing body, what are the House of Representatives going to be working on in the next? Is there anything that they're going to be pushing for before the November midterms, or is this pretty much just stay low, start working, and get yourself reelected?
19: Well, there's actually a lot on our plate. I mean, we've got the annual appropriations bills.
1: Sure.
19: We just had one of them last night dealing with agriculture. There's the issue of FISA that continues to be, you know, contentious, where there's a balance between national security and civil liberties concerns. There's the issue of border funding. The housing bill still needs to be finalized between the House and the Senate. And then I think there's a lot of other legislation that we really ought to move forward. I've got bills that I'm working on related to education. I'm the chair of the K-12 Education Subcommittee. I mentioned this election reform bill that would speed up vote counting in California, bills like the Lower Gas Tax Reduction Act that I've introduced, in addition to a number of others. So I think that, you know, there's plenty that we can do even within the relatively condensed time frame in an election year. And the way I see it, you know, we can't afford to waste any day that we have the opportunity to, especially for, you know, those of us in California, when there's so much wrong with the direction of our state. So anything that I can do to counteract that here, I think, you know, I want to make sure I take advantage of it.
1: Yeah, actually getting some work done. Congressman Kevin Kiley is with us. He represents California's 3rd Congressional District. You can follow him at Rep. Kiley. And in our final moments here, I was very happy to see that the Senate just funded CBP. They funded ICE through the end of Trump's term. That has been such a point of contention, especially in a state like California or any of the border states where you really see the fentanyl, the drugs, and all of the issues that are still coming across our border, even though the people have freely stopped. I mean, that's slowed down, but certainly there are still cartels that are running. And Congressman, this is really important. That funding means something.
19: Well, it is important to recognize, as you just said, that we have had a 180-degree turnaround at the border. And it's one of those things where sort of once the problem doesn't exist in the dramatic way that it did before, it kind of, you know, is not top of mind anymore. And so, you know, we, you know, tend to have short memories and forget what a crisis the border was just a few years ago, where you had unprecedented numbers of people coming over, 10 million plus coming over, known terrorists coming over, human trafficking, unaccompanied children, fentanyl, and all the rest of it. So that has been a major success, you know, of Congress and the administration, is bringing that essentially to a standstill. Now, it is rather unfortunate that we have not been able to find bipartisan support for an appropriations bill to provide funding going forward.
1: Mm-hmm.
19: I think that there's many things that we, and I'm one of them, that should have been possible to do that along with having some common sense reforms to interior immigration enforcement that are supported by people on both sides of the aisle. So I'm still hopeful and advocating for something like that to come together.
1: Well, we appreciate you and your fight for sure for our state of California and the country. Representative Kevin Kiley is with us. He represents California's 3rd District. You can give him a follow at Rep. Kiley. Congressman Kiley, thanks so much for being with us. Have a great weekend. I'm Jennifer Horn. There's more up ahead. It is the Scott Jennings Show.
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13: Criticism of candidate for Senate Graham Plattner. I know Scott's been talking a lot about Graham Plattner. He's the guy with the Nazi tattoo that says bad things about women, that says bad things about black people. I mean, he said a lot of bad things about it. I don't think President Trump is going to fall for that. So then how do you open up the strait and move away from this with the degraded around? That's the question. U.S. officials are concerned right now, as they should be, that unfreezing funds at this stage could remove their leverage point over Iran. They're broke. The people are broke. Trump has demanded that any agreement appear stronger than the nuclear deal struck in 2015 by Obama, and to avoid anything that could be construed as handing over pallets of cash. As we just talked about, he criticized President Obama. He is not going to do that. Now, here's what this advisor to the Ayatollah said. He said he wants to release frozen Iranian assets. He framed the demand as a trust building measure. I'm sorry. There is no trust building measure with Iran. They are known terrorists who want to kill the West. They want to kill the Jews. They want to kill America. So for me, there is no trust. You just have to have a deal with strict stipulations and oversight. He warned against return to war, saying that Iran will drag the war beyond the Persian Gulf if the U.S. resumes the conflict, potentially expanding military operations from the Strait of Hormuz. He talked about a potential meeting with Trump and the Ayatollah. He didn't answer a question about that, and he didn't answer a question about the Ayatollah's health and how he is actually functioning as a decision maker in the country. And then he reiterated the claim of sovereignty over the Strait of Hormuz. All of these things make a deal with Iran dead on arrival. This is a sticky wicket. This is the thing that we knew President Trump would have to deal with, to try to figure out how you get these more extremists out of the way and you start dealing with the people who are actually a little more sane in Iran, who represent the will of the people. That's going to be the project of the administration this weekend. I can tell you that much. All right. Thanks so much for joining us. I am Jennifer Horn. Happy always to be, and have a great weekend. It is the Scott Jennings Show.
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15: 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This documentary exposes how the classroom didn't just evolve. It was intentionally designed, standardized, and centralized. 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It calcified. 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
18: News this hour from Town Hall. I'm Mary Rose. President Trump was in New Jersey when word of the attacks came.
19: The president really wants to make a deal with Iran and appears to be trying to de-escalate the situation. He tells reporters at Axios and Fox News that his message to leaders in Iran is this: you've shot your missiles, that's enough. Get back to the table and make a deal.
18: Correspondent Laura Winters reports. Doug Burgum, Secretary of the Interior, says he did a ride around in Washington, D.C. with U.S. Parks Police to identify problem areas that needed improvement ahead of the 250 celebrations this summer.
20: We did have the jurisdiction to come in directly with the U.S. Park Police. This is the separate formed by George Washington in 1791. These are the elite police of the Washington, D.C. metro area. They had been defunded under Biden, almost like a big blue metro, and they'd had all of their authority taken away. I did a ride around with them, and I found out they couldn't even pursue bad guys. I'm like, I was a governor. It'd be like having a highway patrol. You pull somebody over, they drive away, and you just let them drive away after you pulled them over for a violation because you were not allowed to pursue them. Right. Some of these things made no common sense.
18: He was a guest on the Salem Radio Network. The Philippines are issuing a tsunami warning after being hit by a 7.8 magnitude earthquake. Evacuation orders for some coastal areas are also in effect. The Pacific Tsunami Warning Center is evaluating whether there is a tsunami threat to Hawaii. Five people are injured after a stabbing at Penn Station in New York City on Sunday. The FDNY says a suspect is in custody. It is unknown what led to the attack. And millions across the northern plains are under the threat of severe weather today. A level 3 out of 5 severe storm threat is in effect for parts of Wyoming, Montana, South, and North Dakota. More on these stories at townhall.com.
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18: Ohio Congressman Republican Jim Jordan tells the Salem Radio Network sanctuary cities are still a huge problem in this country.
21: There are 18 big cities, 11 states, 3 major counties like Fairfax County and the District of Columbia that are sanctuary jurisdictions. That represents almost a third of the population because they're big populated areas. So you have this situation where politicians tell local law enforcement don't work with federal law enforcement when it comes to enforcing federal law. And in practice, what that means is you'll have an illegal migrant who is here in the country illegally but commits another crime. Crime is being held in a detention center in a jail. They get a detainer notice sent from ICE saying, hey, if you're going to let this person out, give us a heads up. We'll come apprehend them. And they say no.
18: Motorists and airline passengers aren't the only travelers thinking about high fuel prices as summer vacations near. Recreational boaters are feeling a pinch from the Iran war, too. The ethanol-free gasoline that many boats prefer is even more expensive than regular gas. Breaking news at townhall.com. A federal judge in Washington has blocked a plan to loosen rules for fishing red snapper in the Atlantic, halting what was expected to be the longest recreational snapper season in years.
22: The issue pits recreational anglers against commercial fishermen and activists. The dispute highlights tensions over science and the Trump administration's rollback of environmental regulations. Florida Governor Ron DeSantis and others sought to manage the fishery, but NOAA's permits were challenged in court. The ruling has sparked backlash with commercial fishermen worried about their future.
18: Correspondent Ron Taylor reporting. Actor James Handy has been stabbed to death and police have charged the son of his girlfriend in the killing. Michael Gledhill was charged after police say officers found the 81-year-old Handy stabbed in the chest and unconscious outside a home in Los Angeles on Wednesday. More on these stories at townhall.com.
23: From the Fox 45 Weather Authority team, I'm meteorologist Justin Chambers. Partly cloudy skies overnight, temperatures into the 60s. Waking up on Monday morning, and we'll be mild. Cooler, though, for Monday afternoon, with highs only in the lower 80s and less humidity. More chances for showers and storms and more heat later in the week. From the Fox 45 Weather Authority, I'm meteorologist Justin Chambers for Talk Radio 680 WCBM.
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2: Welcome. It is Verdict with Senator Ted Cruz, Ben Ferguson with you. 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And this episode and many of them are also on YouTube as well. So you can subscribe to the YouTube channel, Verdict with Ted Cruz there, and you can watch every single episode. Senator, we got a lot to talk about, including big news for the sports world. And we've got some Supreme Court news coming up as well in the show.
3: Well, this week I chaired a hearing on college sports and saving college sports. And we've talked before on Verdict about how college sports is in crisis right now. It is chaos. You've got an out-of-control transfer portal with athletes transferring three, four, five times. You've got people playing until they're 26, 27, 28 years old. You've got people with 6-7 years of playing time. You have virtually every athletics program in the country losing money and losing millions or even tens of millions of dollars. Schools are going broke. They're canceling programs every week. You're seeing women's sports getting canceled. You're seeing Olympic sports getting canceled. You're seeing your favorite tennis getting canceled. That happened at Arkansas just a few weeks ago. And it is, if we don't act, we are going to see much of college sports decimated and destroyed. And so last week I introduced bipartisan legislation with Maria Cantwell. Maria Cantwell is a Democrat from Washington State. She is the ranking member, the senior Democrat on the Senate Commerce Committee. I'm the chairman of the Senate Commerce Committee. This week we had a big hearing, and we heard testimony from leaders in college athletics about the urgency of solving the crisis now. One of our witnesses was Coach Nick Saban, the legendary coach of Alabama, and Coach Saban's testimony was incredibly powerful. And give a listen to a little bit of Coach Nick Saban on why Congress needs to pass our Protect College Sports Act.
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2: All right, let's play for you Nick Saban, part of what he had to say in front of your committee hearing. It truly was impressive to hear him talk about sports, especially in front of Congress. Take a listen.
5: Cabal. Let me give you the history. My first year we had collective at Alabama, 2.7 million. Next year, 7 million. Next year, 10 million. I retired. Next year, 17 million. Next year, 24 million. Now you have schools that have close to $40 million rosters. So if we continue to do that, we're going to lose Olympic sports. We're going to lose non-revenue sports. We're going to lose scholarships. And basically what's going to happen is you're going to have football and basketball succeed, and we'll have club sports for everything else.
2: He's not wrong, by the way, Senator. I was in one of those non-money-making sports, tennis, right? You had a lot of friends that you get to know that are in those Olympic sports, for example. That would all disappear. And when you think about having a college roster at $80 million, if you're a student athlete, that in theory sounds great, but that's only in two sports. Really, the majority of that 80 are, you know, he's talking about Alabama. I mean, there's not that much in basketball, I promise you, at Alabama. So unless you pick football, you're left behind, and that's the reason why you're taking this action now and why Saban was saying what he was saying at the time.
3: Well, and there's only a handful of powerhouses that generate and can dominate football. And so what, if we don't act, I think within 5 years, we will see 30 to 50 colleges that have a football program, and they'll basically be an NFL.
2: Yeah.
3: And the rest of the schools, their programs will be obliterated. And there are a lot of reasons that's tragic. One is just sports brings us together. Sports is so much fun. Look, we're divided on so many issues today. We scream at each other. We're like, it really is hard to find common ground. And yet you can go cheer on your alma mater and you can be there with people of different parties, people of different races, people of different religions, and you're all standing together. That's really important. Every bit as critical as that is

0: athletics enables kids, many kids from low-income homes, many minority kids who otherwise might not have had a chance to go to college. It enables them to go to college, to study, to get a degree, to learn skills, to learn hard work and discipline and teamwork and sportsmanship.
1: Accountability, just showing up. I can't tell you how much I learned from just the accountability, which, by the way, it made me a better person. It made me better in business. It made me better in my job that I did afterwards. There are so many young men when I was at Ole Miss that said they literally believe they would either have been dead, they would have been in a gang, if it wasn't for sports keeping them out of trouble in high school. And then they said if it wasn't for college and getting that college education, they would have immediately been into bad stuff on the streets. They said that sports actually saved their life, and not only saved their life, a lot of them, they were the first member of their family to ever go to college, and they went because they were an incredible athlete. It gave them the opportunity, it gave them a free education that seemed unattainable, and it completely changed their family's trajectory in life. I think that's one of the most important things about college sports that people don't talk about.
0: No, that is exactly right, and the status quo is unsustainable. If Congress doesn't act, we will end up with hundreds of thousands of those college athletic positions going away. And those kids, many of them, having no chance to go to school, to go to college, to get those skills, those life skills that set them up for success. And look, the way I approach this, I didn't worry too much about the top 1%. I didn't worry about the Michael Jordans or Arch Mannings. I worried about the 99% of college athletes who are never going to play pro ball, but it's giving them opportunity.
1: It's a great point. We're going to take a quick break. We'll come back more on this conversation. Don't forget, download Verdict with Ted Cruz wherever you get your podcasts. We do this show Monday, Wednesday, and Friday. Also, you can watch it on YouTube. It is Verdict with Ted Cruz. Ben Ferguson with you. A lot more coming up right after this.
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0: Welcome back. It is Verdict with Senator Ted Cruz. Ben Ferguson with you as always. And if you just joined us, don't forget, we do this show if you're listening on radio stations around the country, Monday, Wednesday, and Friday. So download Verdict with Ted Cruz wherever you get your podcast. Senator, also, we've got a guest coming up in a little bit. We're going to be dealing with the Supreme Court, a best-selling book, and Molly Hemingway is going to join us. So make sure you stick around for that. But before we get to that, we're talking about this incredible NIL bill. And look, I had a ton of people, Senator, that were calling me. I had friends and people I've known in the past come out of the woodwork because they knew how important this bill was. They knew how important it was to you, asking me questions. There was a lot of people saying they're just not going to be able to get this done. There's no way you'll get bipartisanship here. That seems to not be true. And they said, well, there's no way even though he'll be able to get the White House behind it. That also doesn't seem to be true either. There is a lot of growing bipartisan support here to get this thing done.
1: Well, there is, and I worked for months. Rick Cantwell and I negotiated. We sat in a conference room 6-8 hours a day negotiating provision by provision by provision. We introduced it, with Cantwell and myself, a Democrat and Republican, and also with Eric Schmidt, a Republican from Missouri, and Chris Coons, a Democrat from Delaware. So we had two Democrats, two Republicans on the bill. And we've seen phenomenal support for it. So the ACC has come out emphatically in support of it. The Big 12 has come out emphatically in support of it. Condoleezza Rice at Stanford has come out emphatically in support of it. At the hearing, Pete Bevacqua, the athletic director at Notre Dame, testified strongly in support of it. Gordon Gee testified at the hearing, former president of West Virginia University, also Vanderbilt, has been a president of actually five universities. He testified that this is a crisis and this bill is the only hope to save college sports. And we've had already, we've had over 130 signatures from leaders at more than 65 universities come out in support of the bill. And importantly this week, President Donald J. Trump came out strongly in support of the bill. He sent a Truth Social, that I want to read to you. Here's what he said. College sports, a great American institution that produces our many athletes, leaders, and Olympic dominance, is a total mess. And everyone is saying that it must be fixed. After unending lawsuits and crazed rulings, there are virtually no limits anymore. And soon most colleges won't have sports because each and every one of them will be bankrupt, never to be heard from again. Women's sports and the Olympics itself are in the most danger from this catastrophic situation. College sports are turning into pro sports, except with absolutely no rules, a result no one wants. University presidents, conference commissioners, student athletes, coaches, and athletic directors all complain to me that it has become a disaster after years of no action and that schools were losing hundreds of millions of dollars a year. They compared it to a freight train that can't be stopped. That is why a few months ago I convened a roundtable bringing together a world-class team of some of the best sports executives, student athletes, and political leaders in our country. The goal was to find a bipartisan solution to fix the problem. Based on these meetings and the expertise of the leading authorities, I signed an executive order. But I always said that the best solution was to get a bipartisan act through Congress to my desk in order to save a long and embarrassing road through hell for these institutions. I'd like to thank Senators Ted Cruz, Eric Schmidt, Maria Cantwell, and Chris Coons, among others, for introducing the Protect College Sports Act. This law resolves many of the most urgent issues challenging our universities and student athletes, stops the chaos, and most importantly, it may be the last chance to save college sports and colleges themselves before it's too late. The House has worked long and hard on this issue as well, and I'm very grateful to Speaker Mike Johnson and Leader Steve Scalise for their work to fix this very major problem. I urge the House and Senate to come together to pass a final bipartisan law that I can sign this summer that reflects the views and input of both chambers. And in all caps, we have to save college sports. Thank you for your attention to this matter, President Donald J. Trump. The support we're seeing is really significant, and I think we're going to see, I hope and believe, a big bipartisan vote in the Senate behind this bill.
0: What's the timeline now, and how much is there going to be people pushing since now this has become so, you know, such a big discussion to try to change things the last minute? Is that going to be a problem, and what does that look like?
1: Oh, look, that is going on, and there are a handful of people that are criticizing and throwing rocks, but I'll tell you, most people are shocked that we could actually find a bipartisan compromise. And listen, yeah. one of the natures of that means that I had to give quite a bit and the Democrats had to give quite a bit to find a common ground, because we can't pass this bill unless you get at least 60 votes in the Senate. That means you need at least 7 Democrats. There are only 53 Republicans. And my objective, frankly, is to get a lot more than 60 votes. I'd like to see a big bipartisan vote come out of the Senate. The House is tried several times to fix this problem. And unfortunately, every time they've tried to take up a bill, it's failed in the House. And so I think the Senate has got to step in, because the clock is ticking. And I will say there's a real risk also, of the biggest players coming together to form a super league. And I think that would be disastrous for everybody else. And not good for fans. Let's take my home state of Texas. Look, my home state of Texas, if Congress does nothing, in 3 to 5 years, I am certain that the University of Texas will survive, and I'm certain A&M will survive. They're so big, they have such a big donor base and alumni base, that they'll survive no matter what happens. But it's not at all clear that the other players in Texas survive. It's not clear that TCU or SMU or University of Houston or Rice or Texas Tech or Baylor, all of the different programs in Texas, they could go under in the status quo, and I think that would be a terrible outcome if we lose historic programs all over Texas, not just football, but when you lose football, football pays for all the other sports. So when you lose football, you end up losing the entire array of sports. That would be tragic, and we can't let it happen.
0: Yeah, well, you're absolutely right there. If people want to get behind this legislation, is this one of those where they talk to their senators and their congressmen? Who do they need to contact quickly?
1: Look, the first order of business is your senator, and urging your senator, whether your senator is a Republican or Democrat, urging your senator, get behind this bill, the Bipartisan Protect College Sports Act. There's an urgency. I am hoping to move quickly on this. I'd like to get a big vote in the Senate. Once we get it out of the Senate, then the next step will be the House, but calling your senator, going on social media, speaking out and saying that sports, college sports should be saved, that's really valuable.
0: All right, we'll take a very quick break. We'll come right back with our special guest, Molly Hemingway, coming up. It's Verdict with Ted Cruz. Much more ahead.
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8: Deseret News, I'm Mary Rose. Israel says Iran has launched missiles at it in the first such bombardment since a fragile ceasefire took effect in early April, complicating mediation efforts for a deal to end the war. Tehran had warned of retaliation after Israel on Sunday struck Beirut's southern suburbs in defiance of Washington's request days ago to stand down. Israel said the Iranian-backed Hezbollah fired at northern Israel earlier in the day. Israel's attack on Beirut came a few days after the Lebanese and Israeli governments agreed to a ceasefire in U.S.-hosted talks, though Hezbollah rejected the deal. Five people are injured after a stabbing at Penn Station in New York City on Sunday. The FDNY says a suspect is in custody. It is unknown what led to the attack. One of the injuries being reported is serious. This is SRN News.
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10: From the Fox 45 Weather Authority team, I'm meteorologist Justin Chambers. Partly cloudy skies, temperatures drop into the 60s overnight. Heading into Monday morning, we'll start off mild. Into the afternoon, though, temps will be cooler, with highs only in the lower 80s and a lot less humid. Keeping that humidity at bay on Tuesday as well before we'll see more of that return and a better chance for showers and storms, and that heat cranks up later into the work week. From the Fox 45 Weather Authority, I'm meteorologist Justin Chambers. For Talk Radio 680, WCBM.
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0: Welcome back. It is Verdict with Senator Ted Cruz, Ben Ferguson with you as well. And if you're listening on the radio across the country, it's so nice to have you with us. And a reminder, we do this show 3 days a week, Monday, Wednesday, and Friday. And you don't want to miss an episode. So download Verdict with Ted Cruz wherever you get your podcasts. If you want to watch the show, we also do it on YouTube as well. And you can watch it on Facebook, which is really, really fun. So make sure you check us out there as well. Senator, you love the Supreme Court pretty much more than anybody I know in my sphere. And any book that comes out about the Supreme Court, it's like you're a moth to a flame. We've got a really exciting guest now who's also diving into the Supreme Court just like you love to. You've got your new book coming out on Clarence Thomas. So you're in D.C. Why don't you introduce our guest for us today?
1: Well, sure. We are very glad to welcome to Verdict Molly Hemingway. Molly Hemingway is the editor-in-chief of The Federalist. She is an award-winning journalist. She is a best-selling author. And she has a brand new book that is a bestseller. It is called Alito, The Justice Who Reshaped the Supreme Court and Restored the Constitution. Molly, welcome to Verdict.
16: It is great to be here with you.
1: So let's start with this. What caused you to write a book to tell Justice Alito's story? These are obviously very consequential times. He's an historic justice, but what caused you to say that you wanted to do a biography of Justice Alito?
16: Well, there are a few different things. We know so much about so many of the justices. They've written books about themselves. There are other books about them. There's nothing, almost nothing, about Justice Alito out there, even though his own colleagues will tell you he's this giant on the court. And he has a particular approach to originalism that I think is interesting for this current moment we're in, that doctrine about how you interpret the Constitution according to its original meaning. There are a majority of justices who self-identify as originalists. He's a little different than some of his colleagues, so I wanted to explore that.
1: Yeah.
16: And I also wanted to look into that Dobbs leak and dig into what happened there and who people thought was involved and more on that.
1: It remains the greatest
0: question,
1: scandal.
0: By the way. That's a million-dollar question, right? Like, what happened there? What did you find out?
16: I interviewed nearly 100 people for the book, including former clerks, staff, justices. Mm-hmm. And the number one thing I took away from this is that the investigation itself was incredibly poorly done. Mm-hmm. They waited a very long period of time to even begin digging into things. They didn't have a good understanding of how much access clerks had to the draft decision outside of the court building. There were truly like a million different ways it could have been leaked, but the questions weren't hard hitting enough. So instead of saying, what has been your contact with this journalist who published this, or does any member of your family or a friend have contact with this person? They pretty much just said, did you leak it? And if they said no, then they said, well, thank you very much for coming in. There's no way you're going to find out answers when that's the level of investigation.
1: So why do you think the investigation was shoddy?
16: It certainly is not something that the marshal of the Supreme Court is used to having to do.
1: Right.
16: As you know,
1: yeah,
16: the culture of the court is such that it's unthinkable that you would leak something like this. And it's not that it wasn't possible for people to leak previously a draft decision. They just had the type of moral character that would prevent them from doing it. And the chief, of course, is very adamant when clerks begin and other staff begin about the importance of the integrity of the court and not leaking any information whatsoever. So I think it was just, this is not something that that the marshal had done previously. It was a very sensitive situation. It was still also somewhat in the aftermath of COVID. So the new procedures that had been in place weren't well understood. But ultimately, you know, I think it was a real failing, and probably they would have done things differently if they had to do it over again.
1: Yeah, you know, you use the word unthinkable, and that's not an exaggeration. I remember when the Dobbs draft opinion leaked, and I was at dinner when Politico broke the story, and it was stunning. I just stared at my phone in shock because everything about the court is predicated upon trust. It's a quite small institution. You have 9 justices. Each justice has 4 clerks, and it's a small little intimate family. And there's a robust back and forth. Almost all the edits are done, via in writing, going back and forth with the justices communicating with each other. And it just, it did permanent damage to the court in terms of the trust the justices have for each other. It I think changed the court.
16: As one justice put it, it's like if there's infidelity in a marriage, you can keep going, but something has changed with that marriage. Nobody really thought it was a justice. The justices themselves certainly didn't think it was a justice. But just knowing that things aren't as trustworthy as people thought was a big issue. But I love getting into. Oh, sorry.
0: You know, if this ever happens again, what was your takeaway? Would they do it the same way? Should there be a different way of there being an investigation? I'm a pessimist. I think, well, if Democrats want to leak out a decision in the future again that they want to try to stop and put pressure on justice, they'll do it again. There was no accountability for this leak that was unimaginable, as Senator Cruz just put it. What would be different the next time, if anything at all?
16: I do think that there was something singular about this situation. Abortion and the court has always been difficult.
1: Yep.
16: That's actually where a lot of the leaks have happened previously as well. And even the person who did the leak, until he or she admits it, we probably won't know who did it. It, you know, again, it was something that could be done very easily without detection. So I don't think it would be, I don't see it happening again, but this is a, there is still time actually to think about whether there should be a better investigation into this, including whether there's any role for an outside investigator, law enforcement investigator. One of the things I think is interesting is that after the leak of this decision, you had attacks on the lives of the justices.
1: Yeah.
16: You
1: yes.
16: had organized and coordinated protest activity. You had the firebombings mm-hmm. of the churches and the pro-life pregnancy centers. It is illegal to do this, do something with the intent to affect the outcome of a decision.
1: Yeah. And yet the Biden Justice Department did nothing, refused to follow federal law. Look, one of the things that the really bombshell facts that you report in this book is you report Justice Kagan screaming at Justice Breyer so loud that the walls were shaking over Dobbs. Tell us about that.
16: Well, after the leak happened, again, the lives of the justices are immediately threatened. You have justices having to be moved to secure locations, Amy Coney Barrett having to put on a bulletproof vest in front of her children. We also had the situation where she recently was the victim of a swatting attempt yeah. where someone tried to get her house swatted. And you had Justice Kavanaugh, of course, with an assassin outside of his house. Well, prior to that happening with Justice Kavanaugh, some of the justices asked the dissenting justices to please wrap up their dissent so that the decision could be released. Until a decision is released, it's not final. So
1: right.
16: if one of the justices were to die, that would mean Dobbs was not handed down.
1: And let's just underscore that point. Because if one of the justices were to die, this is an area where passive voice doesn't really capture it. To really underscore it, that means if one of the justices in the majority were to be murdered, suddenly Dobbs cannot issue. And Roe versus Wade is not overturned. And so the assassin who came with plans to murder Brett Kavanaugh and the other conservative justices could have changed history. And
17: yeah.
1: every day that there was a delay, there was an added risk that someone would murder one of those justices.
16: So a request was put forth by Alito and also by Justice Gorsuch. Could you wrap this up? Could you give us a date by which time you'll be done? And they wouldn't, the liberal justices would not give a date. But after that conference, Kagan went to Breyer's chambers. Breyer is a liberal, but he is a gentleman
1: yes.
16: and his colleagues, he cared about his colleagues and their lives. So he seemed most amenable to wrapping things up. And Kagan did implore him not to accommodate the conservative justices. They finally say, we'll get something out by June 1st. We'll get something done by June 1st. And they do, in exchange for getting other decisions done later. But they include this gratuitous footnote that was completely unnecessary for another decision that really wasn't going to be handed down for another several weeks. And so during that period of time, before it was finally handed down, I think it was June 23rd, that was when Kavanaugh actually had the assassin outside of his home.
1: Wow.
16: And this slow walking, which I report in Alito, the book, was also confirmed, I think, this year as a tactic that is being used by the liberal justices. We learned that they were also slow walking that Calais decision, that Voting Rights Act decision,
1: right.
16: in the hope
1: yeah.
16: that if they got it out too late, then state legislatures could not respond to the decision.
1: Well, and Ketanji Brown Jackson was quite vocal and wrote about wanting to delay that decision with a very explicit, I think, objective of preventing state legislatures from acting and redistricting. And it's one of the most partisan disputes we've ever seen at the court, her effort to have a real impact on the election in November.
16: And I will point out that Justice Alito actually responded to her by pointing out this is a case that we heard in October. And it was not the first time they heard it.
1: Yeah.
16: They heard it the previous term as well, pointing out that every other decision from that term had already been released, that this slow walking was political.
1: Yeah.
16: Handing down a decision that needs to be handed down is not political. Slow walking it, however, is.
0: It really is incredible just to hear you describe this and what the court is doing. We're going to take a quick break. We're going to come back. We'll have a lot more. Make sure you go out and grab Molly's new book wherever you get your books, or on Amazon. That's where I usually go and buy them really quick. They show up magically at your front door, so grab that during the break. Don't forget, we do this show as a podcast Monday, Wednesday, and Friday, so hit that subscribe or that auto-download button wherever you get your podcasts. It's always free. You never have to pay for it. And if you want to watch us on YouTube or on Facebook as well, you can watch us there. It is Verdict with Ted Cruz on both of those platforms. We'll take a very quick break. We'll come right back. It is Verdict with Senator Ted Cruz. Cruz, Ben Ferguson with you. Much more coming up.
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0: Welcome back. It is Verdict with Senator Ted Cruz, Ben Ferguson with you as well. 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You can also watch us on YouTube as well. So if you want to watch these episodes, you can. Senator, we're sitting down with Molly Hemingway. She's got an incredible new book out about Alito. And we were talking about the Democrats' slow-walking decisions, the liberal justices on the Supreme Court. And this brings up a bigger question I wanted to ask you about, Molly, and that was about the idea now that every time a decision comes down that Democrats don't seem to like, they want to either completely remake the court, pack the court. Does that concern you, especially as you were writing this book, how much now they're saying, ah, 9, maybe we'll move it to 15 or 18 or whatever the number is they want next?
16: This is a huge threat to the court and rule of law, what we're seeing happening from the left. And I actually go into this in detail in the book, showing how coordinated the attacks on the court are, how well funded they are. To just use one example, ProPublica, which is a left wing media outlet, raised $53 million with the express purpose of going after Justice Thomas and Justice Alito. And at the end of the year, they reported on their 990 form that what they had done with $53 million. I mean, can you imagine how many reporters and researchers you can hire, you know, high level people. And they don't publish that many stories, but the whole goal was to attack the integrity of Alito and Thomas, two men who actually have a great deal of integrity. But this was done as part of the Democrat lawfare efforts that are going on to pressure the court into agreeing with some of the more extreme lawfare efforts that they have had in play, whether it's, you know, kicking Trump off the ballot having uneven prosecutions of conservatives versus liberals. And you see it with now so many prominent Democrats calling for the actual packing of the court. This isn't about, you know, having a thoughtful discussion about the number of people on the court.
1: No, no. If they get power, they will do this.
16: Yeah, packing for political outcome. And I'll just point out, conservatives were not in power on the court for decades, and many bad things happened, and they never once resorted to undermining the integrity of the court. They said, we're going to put a lot of effort into electing senators who will confirm good justices, electing a president who will nominate good justices, and building up the network of people who understand what a proper, coherent, conservative judicial philosophy is. And the left doesn't want to do that work. They just want to burn it down.
1: They want power and by any means necessary. And they view the court as an extension of political power, not an institution that actually is supposed to follow the Constitution or follow the law. And in fact, they view the court as an avenue to end run democracy, because many of their most extreme policies are very unpopular. The voters don't want them. And so it's much easier to get a handful of unelected judges just to force it on the whole country than actually to engage in the difficult and messy business of democracy, of convincing your fellow citizens you're right. You know, it strikes me that there are a lot of very similar themes, in your book on Justice Alito, that are in my upcoming book on Justice Clarence Thomas. My book is coming out in August, and like you, I spent a lot of time interviewing Justice Thomas, as you did with Justice Alito. And you know, one interesting bit of history is Justice Thomas and Justice Alito were both classmates in law school at Yale Law School. They didn't know each other, but they were classmates. And there's a funny story Justice Thomas told me when I was interviewing him for the book, where he said when he got when he was at the court, when Alito went to the court, he asked him, he said, Sam, why weren't we friends in law school? And Justice Alito responded, Clarence, you were scary. and Justice Thomas erupts in his signature just belly laugh, which is, as you know, infectious. Tell us a little bit about what made Sam Alito into the great Justice Alito, and you mentioned before what you described as his unique brand of originalism. Elaborate on that a little bit.
16: Well, I think one of the things that sticks out is that he was raised in a middle-class family by a public servant who he really respected, his father. He goes to Princeton, and he's a public school kid, and he assumes that all of these elite kids are going to be really smart and give him a run for his money. When he gets there, he finds out, actually, he's doing just fine in the intelligence department. And also, these elite kids are the ones who end up rioting, shutting down the campus. He knows that they will go on and have cushy jobs that their fathers gave them, whereas he needs the education.
1: Yeah.
16: And so he, even though he goes to elite institutions, Princeton, Yale, goes to the Department of Justice, he doesn't
1: Do you want me to concede that Yale's an elite institution? That may be a bridge too far. But go ahead, sorry.
16: He doesn't seem to want the respect of many of the people he meets there. He's not that impressed with them. And I think you see that come through now. And it's the same thing with Justice Thomas. He cares so much more about people who are working at the Supreme Court than the people at the cocktail parties. Speaking of Justice Thomas, he and Alito work together very well.
1: Yep.
16: But whereas Justice Thomas, as one person put it, is the deployed aircraft carrier on the court, Alito's chambers are more like the Green Berets. They go and they prepare the land. He might agree with Thomas on where he wants to be, but he's going to be more tactical about, okay, well, how are we going to get there? And you even saw that again in the Clay decision, this Voting Rights Act. What does Thomas say? Section 2 of the Voting Rights Act is completely unconstitutional. Alito might agree with that, but he builds together a 6-person majority to say it can't be interpreted that there are these racial gerrymanders, because that cannot be what the law means, given what the 15th Amendment of the Constitution does in explicitly prohibiting such.
1: So what do you think Justice Alito's legacy will be 50 years from now?
16: For most justices, I think they will be lucky to be remembered for one thing. And if it is one thing, it's definitely going to be the Dobbs decision.
1: Mm-hmm.
16: But the reason why people should pay attention now is because of all these other important decisions, his incremental solid work on religious liberty, speech issues. And I would say the other thing I find really interesting about him that people should pay more attention to is how effective he is in oral argument.
1: Yes, very much so.
16: Positioning the court on what issue they should decide a case on. So he's quiet, he's humble, but I do believe people on the right should absolutely know more about him and understand what the left understood a long time ago, which is he's a very important justice.
1: Well, look, like Chief Justice Roberts, like Elena Kagan, Sam Alito is a veteran of the Solicitor General's office and is an experienced Supreme Court advocate. And that is a rare skill, and you see him displaying it from the other side of the bench as a justice. And you're right, he's very, very effective at oral argument. Talk a little about his character. He's an extraordinary man, but share your thoughts on his character.
16: It's just really interesting to find someone in Washington, D.C. with this level of humility. He's a family man. He very much believes in doing his duty. Even the fact that he's been a public servant his entire career, this is someone who could be making so much money off of the court. And he cares about, you know, even he hires clerks who are people who are going to be devoted to public service or the academy. And he's just a very quiet, humble, but also very funny guy with a very subtle sense of humor.
1: He's hysterical. Art, I want to encourage everyone, go out and buy Molly's book. Go buy Alito, the Justice Who Reshaped the Supreme Court and Restored the Constitution. Go to Amazon, go to Barnes & Noble. By the way, while you're there, go buy my book, too, on Clarence Thomas. It's coming out in August, but you can pre-order them, read them together. The two are great bookends, and you know what? They both would make fabulous graduation gifts, birthday gifts, Christmas gifts. Go buy Molly's book, and Molly, thank you for joining us.
16: Thank you very much.
0: It's really important. 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It's always free, and on Facebook as well. 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

0: news this hour from Town Hall. I'm Mary Rose. Iran has launched missiles at Israel. Tehran says the missiles are in response to an earlier attack by Israel.
1: Israeli officials say the attack is a necessary retaliation against Iranian-backed Hezbollah after terrorists fired into northern Israel earlier in the day. The Jewish state defends its weekend strike on Beirut's southern suburbs, calling it a response to that Hezbollah fire. Lebanese officials say the strike hit a residential building, killing two. Israel maintains it's simply responding to ongoing threats.
0: That's Ken Lorman reporting. Nebraska Senator Republican Pete Ricketts tells the Salem Radio Network he is just back from a forum in Singapore and outlines the highlights.
2: It really was a great opportunity to meet with our Indo-Pacific allies, and in particular Secretary Hegseth gave a great speech about how we want to work with our partners and allies. We need them to step up. And then he gave shout outs to all the countries that are stepping up. Japan, for example, is increasing their defense spending and they are changing their laws so they can sell, for example, ships to our allies in the region. Korea is stepping up their defense spending. They want to take over more responsibility for their defense.
0: Madison Square Garden is reportedly pulling the plug on outdoor watch parties for Game 3 of the NBA Finals Monday night. It comes as President Trump is expected to attend the game as the Knicks host the San Antonio Spurs. Five people are injured after a stabbing at Penn Station in New York City on Sunday. The FDNY says a suspect is in custody. And the Philippines are issuing a tsunami warning after being hit by a 7.8 magnitude earthquake. Evacuation orders for some coastal areas are also in effect. More on these stories at townhall.com.
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0: America Prays correspondent Michael Harrington reports.
4: Fewer members of the general population are Christian these days. Church attendance and other spiritual practices are in decline. But there's one thing people still do, and that's pray. According to new numbers from the Barna Group, 73% of American adults pray at least once a week, and Christians pray a lot more. As the Barna Report puts it, quote, spiritual longing remains active even when institutional participation wavers. Michael Harrington reporting.
0: King Charles and Queen Camilla and other senior British royals were among guests attending the wedding of Charles's nephew, Peter Phillips. Phillips, the son of Princess Anne, married Harriet Spurling, a nurse with the National Health Service in Kimdale, southwest England, on Saturday. More than 100 guests, including Prince William, Princess Catherine, and Princesses Eugene and Beatrice, joined the celebration. Breaking news, townhall.com. The Chicago Bears may be moving their stadium out of Illinois.
5: The decision came down after a proposal for tax breaks and financial incentives stalled in the Illinois legislature. The Bears Board of Directors voted to move forward with a project in Hammond, Indiana. That's about 22 miles south of the current facility. Local state representative Cam Buckner said he'd been talking to Bears CEO Kevin Warren and suggested that Illinois might still be on the table. The Bears have played in Chicago since 1921 and Soldier Field since 1971. I'm Jennifer King.
0: Motorists and airline passengers aren't the only travelers thinking about high fuel prices as summer vacations near. Recreational boaters are feeling a pinch from the Iran war, too. The ethanol-free gasoline that many boats prefer is even more expensive than regular gas. So is diesel fuel, which also powers some boats, but most still plan to head out on the water this year. More on these stories at townhall.com.
6: From the Fox 45 Weather Authority team, I'm meteorologist Justin Chambers. Partly cloudy skies overnight, temperatures into the 60s. Waking up on Monday morning, and we'll be mild. Cooler, though, for Monday afternoon, with highs only in the lower 80s and less humidity. More chances for showers and storms and more heat later in the week. From the Fox 45 Weather Authority, I'm meteorologist Justin Chambers for Talk Radio 680 WCBM.
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13: 888-971-SAGE, 888-971-7243. I am Larry Elder. We are Salem News Channel. New York Times publishes a bombshell article after interviewing several ex-girlfriends of Graham Plattner. Will Democrats still stand by this main candidate for Senate? The vote count continues for governor in California and for mayor of Los Angeles. Is it possible that neither Steve Hilton nor Spencer Pratt will make it to the general? Left-wing journalist claims the only experience Pete Hegseth, Secretary of War, has is being a talk show host. The man is a decorated combat vet, but hey, details. The Medicaid fraud in Ohio is massive. Secretary of State Marco Rubio squares off with several Democrat lawmakers. Treasury Secretary Scott Bessent squares off with several Democrat lawmakers. DHS Secretary Mark Wayne Mullen confronts a Democrat House member for slandering his word, DHS and ICE agents. Representative Rashida Tlaib appears to get teary-eyed and offended when called a terrorist sympathizer. But hasn't she earned that description? All of this and more, 888-971-SAGE, 888-971-7243. Dissent, of course, is welcome. Before we get into the New York Times article about Graham Plattner having interviewed several ex-girlfriends, we haven't discussed in a deep way Iran in a few days. The outgoing head of the Israeli intelligence agency called Mossad, which is the equivalent of our CIA, has retired. And in his retirement ceremony, he doubled down on warning about Iran's nuclear program. Here's what he said. Quote, "I promised Iran would never obtain a nuclear weapon. Today, as the Iranian regime stands at its weakest, most battered, and most challenged moment, this is a time to finish the job and exact a price from a regime that has inscribed in our destruction on its flag. We are at the peak of a historic and decisive campaign. I continue to believe," he said, "the regime change in Iran is both possible and achievable. This is a realistic objective that will require persistence, a steady hand, and a full commitment to the mission. It is our obligation," he says, "to future generations, and it must remain our top priority," end of quote. That's the retired head of Israeli Mossad. Victor Davis Hanson wrote a very long article about Iran and what their expectations are and how they are approaching this war. And he's not said anything that we haven't already talked about. He said Iran is highly unlikely to abandon its pursuit of a bomb voluntarily, that they perceive negotiations as a weakness and as a stalling tactic. They've survived 50 years through killing its citizens, its terrorist proxies, and understanding global politics and the national politics of its adversaries, especially here in the United States. I'll get to that in a second, understanding the politics of its adversaries. He says they view Europe and the United States, not as nations, but as various different governments and administrations that can be manipulated and can be outlasted. And any kind of outreach they perceive as weakness to be exploited, not as kindness to be reciprocated. Remember what Obama said when he came in? If we extend our hand open and not a clenched fist, expecting our adversaries to respond in kind, this is the kind of naivete that at least half the country is driven by. And he says that when you consider what we've done to Iran, sinking their navy, destroying their air force, severely diminishing their ability to launch drones, what we've done has been unprecedented. 13 lives lost compared to past conflicts that have gone on for years and years where thousands of Americans have lost their lives. So we now have a couple of choices. We could end the war with some sort of deal, which the president seems to be suggesting, and then he doesn't suggest it, and he seems to be suggesting it. Or we could inflict far more damage on Iran, hoping that at some point we get a real deal where they really renounce their plan for a nuclear bomb, really allow people to inspect it, really announce their plan for intercontinental ballistic missiles, really announce their support for terror, and hoping that having done that, the conditions will be there for the Iranian people to rise up and take back their government. I got a lot of email from people talking about the movie Pressure that I was able to get a screener of before they had their official release, and telling me that it's a wonderful film that I could not have recommended it more highly, and they're happy that I did. And the film, if you haven't seen it, I urge you to see it, is about the 72 hours before D-Day and all the pressure, which is why it's called Pressure, that the Supreme Allied Commander Dwight Eisenhower was under, as was the meteorologist on whom he relied to give him a report on the weather right before D-Day. It's called Pressure. The man chain-smoked. You saw the stress he went through. And I was thinking, imagine the stress this man would have been under had he known that half the country wanted him to lose. Half the country wanted our enemies to win. Half the country considered him to be a warmonger. Half the country did not appreciate

0: a tyrant like Adolf Hitler. So for all these reasons, the feeling was that their war, we're going to stay out of it. Even after Germany invaded Poland, only 16% supported sending an army and navy to fight Germany. Just 8% to 10% supported declaring war. That changed overnight after Pearl Harbor. Gallup poll conducted December 12th through the 17th, 1941, 97% approval for Congress declaring war on Japan. Only 2% disapproved. With the people believing that Germany was a longer-term threat. Now, the question is, throughout the long 4 years of our participation in the war, started 2 years earlier, did public opinion change? Did public opinion waver? It did not. It stayed high, despite all the sacrifices people made, despite the shortages, rationing, war bonds. It stayed high. Iran's biggest weapon is not the Strait of Hormuz. The biggest weapon is half the country and much of Congress and even a handful of Republicans that do not appreciate the threat that we're facing. They hate the commander-in-chief so much that they're willing to allow a country that has for 50 years vowed to destroy us, for 50 years has funded terror proxies, has killed hundreds of, if not thousands of soldiers with their IED manufacturing and development, wounded tens of thousands of American soldiers. And I ask people, what would these people do who had no problem with slaughtering 30 or 40,000 of their own in cold blood, as they recently did? No problem getting boys as young as 12 years old plastic keys around their necks during the Iran-Iraq war to clear mines by walking on foot ahead of soldiers and tanks. Tens of thousands of young boys blown up, hundreds of thousands injured. Imagine what a regime like that would do and could do if they had a nuclear bomb. Imagine how World War II would have gone if half the country was calling FDR a fascist and a Nazi and a tyrant and a dictator and felt that the cause for war was not valid. That's how half this country feels, and don't think the Ayatollahs don't know that. Of course they know it. They watch CNN. They watch BS Now. They read the New York Times. They know what people are calling Donald Trump, and they feel all they have to do is wait him out. Wait till the midterms, or if he survives the midterms and the Republicans remain in charge of the House and the Senate, we'll just wait him out and we'll get another president like Obama or like Joe Biden, and we'll do a deal and keep developing the bomb. I'm Larry Oakley. 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
6: 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I am Larry Elder. We are Salem News Channel. Kids with a mom or dad in prison can often feel lonely. This is our last week for Angel Tree Camp. They can feel sad. They can feel forgotten. Without the right support, children of prisoners may end up going down the same road as did their parents and land in prison as well. This is why this is so important. We can break that cycle of crime by sending a child for a life-changing week at an Angel Tree Camp. I've told you I've been to two. I've seen the differences from the first day to the last day. They don't want to leave. And they really do enjoy the food. Go to my website, LarryElder.com. You'll see the Angel Tree Camp banner at the very top. Or you can phone your gift. 888-28-5855. Now, you've heard my appeals. Maybe you can't spend $200 right now. That's how much it takes to send one kid. But your gift in any amount, 5, 10, 22, 27, 50, whatever you can give right now, combined with other listeners' gift, each time we hit $200, another life will be changed. You'll be blessing kids like these who are asked, what's the best part of Angel Tree Camp?
7: Horseback riding ride, balloon animals, and yeah, we go fishing, and then we archery. 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We used to go BB gum aiming. We go to the animal. 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
6: 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Mary is in Wyoming. Mary on the Larry Elder Show, thank you so much for calling.
8: Good afternoon, Larry. Thank you for taking my call.
6: My pleasure.
8: I'm a little frustrated because I don't understand why Trump can't pass an executive order for the next 120 days to sell the U.S. oil to us citizens for $2.25 a gallon. Venezuela and Iran had been selling their oil to Russia and China below global price, and there were no consequences. U.S. oil companies are making a killing. They're not taking the hit like us citizens are. So what incentive do they have to return the price to $2.25 an hour? I mean, a gallon.
6: Right. Well, Mary, thank you for calling. I get what you're saying, but I think the more sensible thing to do is what the president has been doing, which is he signed, by the way, a bunch of executive orders, including one shortly after he became president 2.0, an emergency order declaring our energy to be a national emergency and demanding, for example, places like California to drill offshore and to drill on federal lands, which is why before the war started, the price of gasoline had reached a five-year low. So I think the more sensible thing is to just encourage more and more drill, baby, drill, which is, I think, what he's doing. And again, this is going to be short term. As soon as there's some sort of resolution, the gas prices will fall down dramatically. Every time there appeared to be some sort of resolution, the price of oil would go down 10, 15, almost 20%. So this is temporary, but I don't think the way of solving it is to compel oil and gas producers to sell oil at a loss. I think the idea is to generate more supply and, of course, to win this war. Let's go back to what President Trump said at one point. He talked about unconditional surrender. Sounds good to me. And if that means that we're going to be at war longer than the president thought, longer than the American people have patience for, I think it's his job to explain to the American people why this is in the national security, not just of America, but of the world. And again, the failure for half the country to appreciate this is exactly why the Iranians believe they're winning. And their definition of winning is not our definition of winning. Their definition of winning is, can we survive another day? Doesn't matter how many people are killed. Doesn't matter what the inflation is. Doesn't matter how much unemployment it is. Doesn't matter cutting off the internet and shutting down businesses. They couldn't care less. All they want to do is remain in power so that they can outweigh an administration like Trump, outweigh the Congress, hope that the Democrats get control of the House and of the Senate, and put enormous pressure on President Trump to do what the Iranians want, which is to have some sort of stupid deal that they have no intention whatsoever complying with, that they're going to cheat once the ink is even before the ink is dry, and then hope that they get another Biden or another Obama, sign some sort of stupid deal that, by the way, the architect of that deal, Ben Rhodes, still goes on TV and brags about it. So they've learned nothing. They know nothing. They've learned nothing. And I think I told you this during the time he was interviewed by the New York Times after doing this deal. Don't ask me why he interviewed with the New York Times. Don't ask me why he said this, but he did. He said, I sold this deal, Ben Rhodes did, his deputy national security advisor. I sold this deal by giving you a false narrative, a narrative he admitted was false. There was this big battle between the moderate Ayatollahs and the hardliner Ayatollahs, And if we want to give more power to the moderates, we need to do this deal. He said, there's no moderate Ayatollahs. He said the reason he was able to sell this is because newspapers at the time were firing a bunch of veterans to save money. And he said, so their entire foreign policy veteran reporters are no longer there. The average reporter, I'm paraphrasing, but this is pretty much what he said. The average reporter covering foreign policy is 27 years old, quote, and they know nothing, close quote. That's what Ben Rhodes said. You know what his background is? People talking about the background of the deputy national, the director of national intelligence, Donald Trump's proposed candidates. His background was not in government, not in intelligence, not in the military, not in national security. He was a fine arts major, and he wrote novels. How and why he ended up being the deputy national security advisor is beyond me, but that's his background. He was able to craft this narrative that there's this big battle. Now, when the article came out, Republicans, of course, were hopping mad, and they demanded that he appear before Congress and testify. The Obama administration refused to make him available, and the whole thing went away. Here he is on television, on BS Now, and on CNN, bragging about the wonderful deal that Donald Trump, quote, tore up. As I said before, Trump tore nothing up. He said we withdrew from it. Iran stayed in the deal for years longer as they were just cheating. That's their game plan. Always will be. I'm Larry Elder.

0: That's Orient News. I'm Jason Walker. Israel says Iran launching missiles at it in the first such bombardment since that fragile ceasefire took effect in early April, thus complicating mediation efforts for a deal to end the war. Meanwhile, the leaders of the UK, Ukraine, France, and Germany have met in London to discuss the urgent need to ramp up production of weapons to combat Russia's hypersonic Arishnik ballistic missiles. British Prime Minister Keir Starmer says the Allies condemn Russia's large-scale missile and drone attacks that have killed a number of civilians. President Trump dismissing the idea of launching the war with Iran betrayed his refrain from no new wars as he campaigned for the White House in 2024. He tells NBC that he didn't guarantee there would be no wars if elected. This is SRN News.
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2: From the Fox 45 Weather Authority team, I'm meteorologist Justin Chambers. Partly cloudy skies, temperatures drop into the 60s overnight. Heading into Monday morning, we'll start off mild. Into the afternoon, though, temps will be cooler, with highs only in the lower 80s and a lot less humid. Keeping that humidity at bay on Tuesday as well before we'll see more of that return and a better chance for showers and storms, and that heat cranks up later into the work week. From the Fox 45 Weather Authority, I'm meteorologist Justin Chambers for Talk Radio 680. WCBM.
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7: 888-971-SAGE, 888-971-7243, Larry Elder, Salem News Channel. By the way, I mentioned the polling data, World War II. By 1942, there was virtually no support for a negotiated settlement with Germany. 1944, 2 years later, a Gallup poll showed broad support backing a policy of unconditional surrender. Now, the optimism would ebb and flow. There was more optimism after D-Day than before, but continuously for the entire 4 years, no collapse in support. Home front efforts like rationing, like war bonds, shortages, all of this had no effect on public opinion. They still supported the war. They still supported the commander-in-chief. Imagine how the Ayatollahs would feel if they knew that public opinion supported what Donald Trump was doing to the same degree as it supported what FDR was doing. Imagine how they would react. Imagine how they negotiate. Imagine how they would behave. 888-971-SAGE is a number. Brandon is in L.A. Brandon, thanks for calling back. I appreciate it.
8: Yes, how are you doing, Mr. Larry?
7: I'm doing well, sir. How are you doing? How are you feeling?
8: I'm trying to hang in there. I'm trying to hang in there. I'm open to new staff. I'm open to people that are listening. And I'm open Larry Elder is reading what Donald Trump tweeted this morning regarding the fraud.
7: I saw it.
8: In California.
7: I saw it.
8: We also had Ron DeSantis post on X regarding the fraud in California. It's very fascinating, listeners. Very, very fascinating. It takes Texas. It takes Florida one day to do the votes.
7: Right.
8: It takes California 37 days. Why is that? It doesn't take a genius.
7: And
8: there's fraud.
7: And Brandon, what is it? 800,000 people on the rolls who are dead, who have moved, and they're still getting ballots, mail-in ballots, because by law, every registered vote gets a mail-in ballot. Doesn't mean that there's somebody filling it out and putting it in. We just don't know.
8: That's the problem, Mr. Elder, and that's why I believe in Brandon Gill. Brandon Gill is a very nice representative of Texas.
7: Yes.
8: And he wants that going to the Supreme Court. I want that changed, Mr. Elder. I want that changed. You don't have these lapses. You don't have 37 days.
7: Right.
8: You don't have time to count and calculate and everything and do your scams and do your fraud and do whatever you need to do to fix the vote. That should be illegal, and I can't wait until Gill brings that to the floor.
7: We keep hearing from Democrats that there's no evidence of widespread fraud. If there's no evidence of it, then what are you worried about? Why are you fighting? Why are you fighting same-day voting? Why are you fighting voter ID? Why are you fighting you have to be a citizen to register to vote? Why are you fighting all these things? You claim there's no widespread fraud, so what's the problem?
8: I truly don't understand it, Mr. Elder. I don't understand it. And I think the people, the registered voters, the people who listen to this channel, they don't understand it either. 37 days to count votes? Yeah. Are you kidding me?
7: Ridiculous. I mean, I know we got problems with K-12 math here in California, but you'd think they'd be able to count them before then. There was a commission,
8: yeah,
7: and Trump has mentioned this before.
8: Reading level.
7: That Jimmy,
8: Mr. Elder.
7: There was a commission, Trump has mentioned this before, that Jimmy Carter set up. And examined various voting patterns, voting schemes, voting methods, and they said that mail-in ballot voting was the easiest one to commit fraud. This is a panel that was set up by Jimmy Carter.
8: I just don't understand.
7: You're a lot
8: older than me, but I don't get it. I don't understand why this is basic information, Mr. Elder.
7: It is. So Brandon, let's talk about this.
8: I just can't understand.
7: Let's talk about the state of play right now. Last I checked, there still is a pretty sizable gap between Anithya Raman, and Spencer Pratt. I know that the mail-in ballots have closed it to some degree, but I think she's so far behind, unless there's massive, massive, massive cheating, I still think he makes it to the general. Is that how you see it?
8: I am hoping because I'll say it right now. I did do the drop boxes. So I saw it. But the thing is that I'm trying to finally understand from any reasonable perspective. I'm trying to understand why there is drops. That makes no sense to me. These things are not dated correctly.
7: Right.
8: They're not even actually dated on the time of registration. And I want to know when the Supreme Court's going to get involved, because this is illegal.
7: I think it is. And it seems to me, even if I'm a left-wing person who hates Donald Trump's guts, I would want people to know that if my candidate won fair and square. 888-971-SAGE. Do not leave town.
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7: 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I'm listening this morning to NPR Radio, so you don't have to. Talked about three recent Supreme Court rulings. Two of them were 9-0, one was 8-1. But I thought they needed to pack the court because the Supreme Court is corrupt. Betsy is in San Antonio, Texas. Betsy, you're on the Larry Elder Show. Thank you so much for calling.
13: Thank you, Mr. Elder. Thank you. I have something I just want to ask you about. In Texas, we have I'm sorry, I'm going to go into my room so the, okay. We have all these Muslim cities popping up, like Galveston and, Plano, Texas. And, Mr. Elder, not to be naive, but these people are not coming over to assimilate. They're coming to establish a community and then eventually take over, as they have done in other cities in America. So I'm greatly alarmed, not for myself, because I'm not going to live that much longer. I'm 73. But my grandchildren will, and that's why I'm concerned. All these Sharia cities, yep. These no-go zones. Why is Governor Abbott, I'm sorry. Mm-hmm. Why isn't Governor Abbott stopping it, or can it be stopped?
7: Well, certainly the immigration can be stopped. The immigration, both legal and illegal, can be stopped. But I agree with you 100%. I feel that a lot of these Muslims, particularly the ones that have recently come over here, have zero interest in assimilating. Their interest is changing our culture to theirs. I mean, look what's going on in Europe, for crying out loud. A growing number of Europeans realize that what they've done through immigration, legal and illegal, has fundamentally altered the culture of their countries, and not for the good. I'll give you an example. In Congress, Rashida Tlaib, she's the Michigan Muslim congresswoman. A Republican from Ohio named Max Milner just called her out, called her a terrorist sympathizer. You know what she called it? An attack on my character. She earned the description, as I will explain in a minute. Number 33.
14: If my colleagues on the other side actually cared about the people of Lebanon, which is clear they don't, they would cheer on the elimination of these bloodthirsty terrorists, not advancing meaningless resolutions to denigrate American foreign policy only to embolden them. For decades, Iran has used Hezbollah to project power throughout the Middle East. In the process, Hezbollah has weakened the Lebanese state and repeatedly drawn Lebanon into conflicts that serve Tehran's interests. While I can appreciate the passion from my colleagues on the other side of the aisle, I do not appreciate their lack of education and understanding of what is really going on there. So let us be clear. Hezbollah is a terrorist organization, the gentlelady from Michigan, and its members are butchers that you like to, you know, hang out with to a certain extent. No nation can be fully sovereign when an armed group operates outside the authority of its elected. Oh, I'm sorry. Are we getting a little emotional?
15: Gentlemen will suspend.
14: Oh, gentlemen will suspend. I couldn't see what you had there. I certainly believe you advocate for them, yes. You advocate for terrorists on a daily basis.
15: The House will be in order.
14: You advocate for a terrorist regime every single day from the gentlelady from Michigan.
15: The House will be in order. The House will be in order.
14: You do associate yourself with them.
15: Colleagues, this is a serious topic. We will debate it respectfully and deliberately. Is the gentlewoman from Michigan making a motion to take down?
16: Yes, Mr. Speaker, I am. That is a direct attack on my character. I please
15: gentleman
16: request
15: from Ohio will
16: to strike
15: seated.
16: The words down.
15: Gentleman from Ohio will
16: it
15: be
16: was.
15: Seated. No member is currently recognized for debate. The gentleman from Ohio will be seated.
7: That is a direct clerk. Attack on my character, she says. And I would throw in Ilhan Omar along with that. From Somalia, one of the most ungrateful immigrants you can imagine. Don't forget the sure resolution that was passed by the House concerning Rashida Tlaib, who just now said, that's an attack on my character. Whereas the people of Israel said the resolution were brutally attacked on October 7, 2023 by Hamas. Whereas Tlaib, within 24 hours of the barbaric attack on Jewish citizens and the state of Israel, the deadliest day for Jews since the Holocaust, defended the brutal rapes, murders, beheadings, and kidnappings by Hamas as, quote, justified resistance, and refer to Israel as the apartheid state. I saw a poll after October 7 about the Muslims in this country and in Europe. A substantial percentage of them supported what Hamas did and felt it was justified. These are people who are living in our country. The resolution talked about her doubling down on the call to violence by describing from the river to the sea, which is exactly in the Hamas charter. She routinely referred to Israel as having committed genocide, called Israel apartheid. By the way, as has the mayor of New York, Zohran Mamdani. Now, only around 3% or so of the country is Muslim, as opposed to, was it 10, 15% in France? And when a state rep from Ohio was asked, has the Somali community been a net benefit to the state of Ohio? She refused to answer. What's going on here? How many of them are, by the way, on welfare or engaged in welfare cheat? All right. So, Betsy has raised a very legitimate question. To what degree do the Muslims living here want to truly assimilate? Do they appreciate the separation between church and state? Do they appreciate that our rights come from greater, not from government? Do they? Larry Elder here. You know, I think a lot of people just accept pain. Like, this is just how it is now. 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
18: 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Eldorados, let Larry know what's on your mind.
19: Larry, today's program is just incredible. 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You asked the question is, will people finally say, we've had enough? We've had enough. And I think the problem is that the people who have had enough have already left California. Anyway, I think things look good. It looks good for November. Anyway, fantastic show. Fantastic show.
7: 888-971-SAGE, 888-971-7243. I am Larry Elder, Salem News Channel. Coming up, we're going to talk about the attack against Secretary of State Marco Rubio from these Democrats and how he handled himself. One of the reasons Donald Trump has chosen the people he's chosen for his cabinet is for their ability to articulate and to defend themselves during these hearings. And Bessette and Mark Wayne Mullen, DHS, have acquitted themselves admirably. We'll talk about that. We're also going to talk about the bombshell article that just now came out in the New York Times. They interviewed several ex-girlfriends of Graham Plattner, the man that the Democrats are running for Senate of Maine. All I can tell you is, when do you think the Democrats are going to dropkick this guy? Now, regarding Betsy's call and the failure of these Muslims to assimilate, to even want to assimilate, Mark, our constant caller and critic of the show, called yesterday, I believe it was, and he accused Donald Trump of being a hater because he kept referring to Obama as Barack Hussein Obama. There's a reason for that. Donald Trump wants people to know that the Iran deal would not have been crafted had Obama not been sympathetic to the Palestinian and the Muslim cause. And it doesn't understand the threat that radical Islam poses to this country. And the second reason is that it was the Obama administration, knowing full well that the Steele dossier was bogus, knew full well that Hillary did that to take attention from her email scandal, knew this. And when President Trump unexpectedly got elected, Obama calls in the same intelligence community and has them give a new assessment. They assessed before that Putin didn't care who won one way or the other. He wasn't pushing it one way or the other. He assumed Hillary was going to win like everybody else did. Wasn't trying to get him elected. The intelligence community did not believe that at all. And he asked Brennan, come in and issue a brand new intelligence assessment. That led to Crossfire Hurricane, which bedeviled Trump 1.0 for almost 3 years. So no, there's no love lost between President Trump and Barack Hussein Obama. We come back. Peggy, Melvin, Jim, Dan all want to weigh in. Do not leave town. 888-971-SAGE. I am Larry Elder.

0: No one likes saying that last goodbye to the furry friend they've loved for years. 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
3: News this hour from Town Hall. I'm Jason Walker. There's been a complication in efforts to end the war in Iran.
4: Israel says Iran has launched missiles at it in the first such bombardment since fragile ceasefire took effect in early April. Tehran had warned of retaliation after Israel hit Beirut's southern suburbs, the Jewish state calling it retaliation for Iranian-backed Hezbollah firing at northern Israel earlier in the day.
3: Correspondent Ken Lorman reporting on Israel's attack on Beirut coming a few days after Lebanese and Israeli governments agreed to a ceasefire, though Hezbollah rejected that deal. Nebraska Senator Republican Pete Ricketts, just back from a forum in Singapore, he outlines which countries are aligning against China.
5: You got the Philippines, who've been very vocal. They call it a radical transparency with regard to the malign activities of communist China. You got other countries like Australia that are partnering with us with AUKUS. And all these things are really helping to strengthen our deterrence against communist China, which is the greatest existential threat to our country.
3: Ricketts tells the Salem Radio Network South Korea is a staunch Washington ally.
5: We're working very closely with the Republic of Korea on their defense, and we have been for many decades, and they want to take over more responsibility, and in fact, they want to improve their defense, for example, by adding a nuclear submarine.
3: The leaders of the United Kingdom, Ukraine, France, and Germany meeting in London over the weekend, they discussed the, quote, urgent need to ramp up production of weapons to combat Russia's hypersonic Arishnik ballistic missiles. British Prime Minister Keir Starmer says the Allies condemned Russia's large-scale missile and drone attacks, including the repeated use of the missiles on Ukrainian cities, with a tragic toll on civilians. More on these stories, townhall.com.
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3: Secretary of the Interior Doug Burgum says the president has cleaned up the nation's capital, and Americans visiting for the 250 celebrations this summer will definitely notice a difference.
7: When President Trump took office, one of his first executive orders was make D.C. safe and beautiful, whether it's removing 152 homeless encampments and relocating the unhoused, whether it's reopening parks, fixing fountains, tuning up monuments, doing replantings, eliminating over 1,000 graffiti sites, plus doubling the size of the U.S. Park Police and helping drive crime statistics to an all-time low in Washington, D.C.
3: And the secretary says that President Trump gave him the task of cutting through all the red tape to clean up the nation's capital, which was left a mess by Democrats for years and years. He adds the Obama and Biden administration simply did not care about Washington and allowed the city to fall into tremendous filth. Breaking news and analysis, townhall.com. Gunfire over the weekend at an Ohio street festival. A number of partiers are in the hospital. More from correspondent Haya Vajani.
8: At least 12 people were shot at an Ohio street festival. Authorities say a shooting near the busy Old West End Festival in Ohio happened Saturday. It's an annual gathering of live music and home tours in a historic district.
9: We had some unfortunate incident happen here in Toledo.
8: Deputy Police Chief Joe Hefferman says it appears that at least two people fired weapons.
9: I think they were probably shooting at each other.
8: At least a dozen were hit by bullets.
9: Two of them critical.
8: Police are still searching for suspects with nobody yet in custody.
9: We're processing the scene. We do have some evidence and we're following up on some leads.
8: Audio courtesy of WTOL. I'm Haya Pinjwani.
3: Five people have been stabbed in New York City's Penn Station, a suspect in custody. More on these stories, townhall.com.
10: From the Fox 45 Weather Authority team, I'm meteorologist Justin Chambers. Partly cloudy skies overnight, temperatures into the 60s. Waking up on Monday morning and we'll be mild. Cooler, though, for Monday afternoon with highs only in the lower 80s and less humidity. More chances for showers and storms and more heat later in the week. From the Fox 45 Weather Authority, I'm meteorologist Justin Chambers for Talk Radio 680 WCBM.
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12: Union, the czar of common sense, the great Eldersky, Don Lorenzo. Welcome to the program. No victor credits allowed because we've got a

0: 888-971-SAGE, 888-971-7243. I am Larry Elder. We are Salem News Channel. A number of you want to weigh in. Marvin, let's talk about the Democrat Party should be called. I'll let him finish the thought. Dan Omaha wants to talk about mail-in ballots. Melvin San Marcos, Vietnam vet, has a comment about D-Day. Melvin, don't go away. Peggy, see me? She has an interesting comment, observation about the vote count. Peggy, don't go away. Jim Escondido, he lives near the Trump house. Remember the man that was murdered? Jim, don't go away. Kirk in Buena Park wants to talk about Karen Bass and the wonderful job she's doing. That was sarcasm. So Melvin, Dan, Melvin, Peggy, excuse me, Marvin, Dan, Melvin, Peggy, Jim, Kirk, that's my brother's name. Beautiful name. Do not leave town. I want to talk about a few things. Mention prison fellowship and the Angel Tree Camp, and then I'll get to you, okay? So please don't go away. John Bolton, who was President Trump's national security advisor during Trump 1.0, became a staunch Trump critic, has now pled guilty to mishandling classified information when he compiled notes for a book that he wrote. Under the terms of the deal, which requires approval of the judge, he would plead guilty to one single count of illegal retention, pay a fine. Fine might be as high as over $1 million, maybe $2 million. He could either face no prison time or 5 years incarcerated. We don't know yet. But remember how he blasted President Trump for allegedly retaining documents illegally, number 62?
1: And so I think a lot of these documents he may have just thought were cool. A lot of them he thought might be souvenirs. A lot of them he thought might be useful to him later. I can't answer the question until I see the document. But well, there are a lot of theories that he could use it as information against his enemies, that he could give it to people in exchange for favors. We don't know. And frankly, I don't think speculating about the reasons is all that helpful. The simple fact he had the documents for any reason or no reason should subject him to prosecution.
2: How do you think this ends for the former president?
1: Well, I think if I were an innocent person, if I were Donald Trump and I were innocent, I'd be saying, I want this insult to my integrity, I use these words loosely, removed as soon as possible. I'm prepared to waive a lot of frivolous procedural motions. I want to go to trial in the next 60 days. I don't want to drag this out. I'm innocent. I can prove it. Let's go. Does anybody think Donald Trump's really going to do that? I hope the Justice Department really does try for a speedy trial. Because, frankly, the sooner it goes to a jury and we find out their answer, whatever that answer is going to be, the better for the country.
0: Well, that hasn't worn well, has it? This man who's now accused Donald Trump, then accused Donald Trump of illegally possessing classified documents, has now pled guilty to illegally having classified documents. Marco Rubio was asked by Democrat Representative Meeks, if Trump knew about the full economic impact on the war against Iran, number 39.
3: Did you warn President Trump before the war in Iran began that this conflict would drive up costs on gas, food, travel, and shipment?
4: Yeah, I'll warn you right now. I don't do yes or no answers.
3: Yeah, so well, you, I only have 5 minutes. I know when senator, you know
4: I never did
3: business,
4: yes or no answers.
3: And I know you're trying to go out so that you can run out my 5 minutes. That's a simple question.
4: I'm not run out your 5 minutes. You're running out your 5 minutes.
3: Did you?
4: I don't do yes or no questions. You want to ask me a question, I'll answer
3: I'm
4: your
3: answering,
4: question.
3: You answer my question my way. It's my time. Did you?
4: Did I what?
3: Yes or no. Did you warn President Trump before the Iran war began that this conflict would drive up cost on gas, food, travel, and shipping? Yes or no?
4: The president and the full administration was aware that there would be consequences to action, but the consequences of Iran having a nuclear weapon were worse.
3: Did you warn him that launching a war in Iran could result and the regime placing a chokehold on the Strait of Hormuz?
4: All the risk factors were understood, but the most important risk factor was Iran cannot have a nuclear weapon.
3: Did you warn him? If you didn't warn him, say yes. It's simple.
4: Everyone was aware of what Iran
3: did.
4: Might
3: you
4: do
3: warn
4: in
3: him? I'm asking you a second.
4: Everyone
3: did you warn
4: was
3: him?
4: Aware.
3: Don't want to answer that.
4: Iran
3: let me ask you the next question.
4: But the worst.
3: Did you warn the president that launching U.S. strikes against Iran would result in retaliatory attacks on U.S. allies, partners, and Americans living or working in the Middle East?
4: Everyone understood what Iran would do in response.
3: Did you warn them?
4: We were prepared for any response that came out.
3: Okay.
4: We knew it.
3: Just want to make sure.
4: But they can't have a nuclear
3: weapon. So you're saying you warned them. Did you warn the president that the personal stock purchases and companies profiting from the war that he launched could present a conflict of interest?
4: I'm not aware of the president's stock purchases. I don't deal with that, and I don't even know what you're saying is true.
0: You don't think Iran is watching this? This is Morco squaring off against California Democrat Sarah Jacobs, number 23.
5: Mr. Secretary, it seems like you have an issue admitting facts. You can't say that the president lost the 2020 election, just like you won't admit President Trump is losing this reckless war of choice, and just like you couldn't admit that the shoes the president bought you were too big. You clearly don't know what winning means, and not because the facts are unclear to you, it's because telling your the truth would cost you your job, and the American people are entitled to a Secretary of State who tells them the truth even when the president doesn't want to hear it, and my constituents, our service members, deserve better. Mr. Chairman, I yield back.
4: I don't know what shoes she's talking about. What is she talking about?
6: Representative Burchett, you're recognized.
7: Thank you, Mr. Chairman. If you'd like to answer any of that.
4: Yeah, I don't know about the shoes. I mean, he gave me some Florsheim shoes. They're actually pretty good. They fit fine. I don't know what she's talking about. And maybe that's what she's referring to.
5: Your shoes look very nice today, Mr. Secretary.
4: Well, how can you see them? They're way down here. We're talking about shoes. Are you guys kidding me? I mean, is this the Foreign Affairs Committee or is this like a circus?

0: can't believe we're in a Foreign Affairs Committee meeting in front of the House at an important time in American foreign policy.
1: Just keep lying, Secretary Rubio. Just keep lying.
0: Supposedly someone who thinks he's a medical expert when he's not. The truth of the matter is we had a cognitively impaired president in office a few years ago. That's a cognitively impaired president, but I don't like to talk about that because it weakens America. This president we have, this is a guy that literally doesn't sleep. He works day and night, long hours, every single day. I don't know if you haven't seen him in 8 days. I saw him yesterday. I didn't see him the day, but yesterday because I was in Congress the day before. I talked to him at all hours of the day and night. He works inhumane hours. Okay, I've been on foreign trips with the president that he doesn't sleep in the whole flight. And everyone else is sleeping on the plane, and he's, you know, wandering the hallways looking for someone to wake up and talk to that people are. So I don't know what you're referring to, but he has an incredible amount of energy. I'm just telling you, you may not like his policies. You may not like his policies, you may not like the decisions he's made, but I assure you, this is not a president that sleeps or is cognitively impaired in any way, shape, or form, and in fact is incredibly active, much more so in many cases than much younger people that are around him. Those are facts. I see it every day. You're not going to agree because you have another narrative that you want to push, but those are the facts.
2: And this woman screams at Marco Rubio, Congresswoman, and then storms out of the hearing, number 25.
3: Representative's time has expired. Going. Representative Salazar is recognized.
4: Yes. And giving contracts with no transparency is exactly the reason why you shut down USAID. So practice what you preach. I've yielded my head.
0: She gets the scream now, too?
5: Chairman, can we take down her words?
6: I'll give you some time. I'll give you some of my time. Let me just...
0: Okay. But God, what kind
6: energy.
0: Of thing is this? What is this? You get asked questions for 5 minutes and you don't get time to answer. It's not a hearing.
3: I think you said clown
0: like
3: show
0: like a dunk
3: before.
0: Tank? What is this?
6: I don't have to tell you. I've even used their time.
0: How can I answer the question? They don't even give me time. I've had to use their time to answer your questions.
6: Yes.
0: All right, whatever.
6: All right, so I don't need to tell you that in my community, the city that I represent, the city of Miami, you're one of the most illustrious representatives, and that we're very proud of you, not only the Cuban-Americans, but the Hispanic-Americans in my
0: community. Why is she leaving? So, I'm going to answer her questions.
6: I will.
0: Oh, she's going. Okay, I got it. Well, thank you for coming.
6: All right, so we're going to talk about. I just want to.
2: Maybe she had to use the restroom. Unbelievable. You've California, by the way. Why are so many of them from California? Ted Lieu, California. We come back. Marvin, Dan, Melvin, Peggy, Jim, and Kirk all want to weigh in. We're also going to talk about the article. Bombshell article in the New York Times about Graham Plantner. That's the man that the Democrats have put up for Senate in Maine. All this and more, 888-971-SAG. 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
1: 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I am Larry Elder. 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And may someday land in prison as well. But you can help break the cycle by sending a child for a life-changing week, and it really is life-changing, at an Angel Tree camp. Just go to my website, LarryElder.com. Make a generous gift to help fund a scholarship sending a child to camp for a full week. The banner at the top says Angel Tree Camp. Or you can phone in your gift, 888-206-2855. That's 888-206-2855. Maybe you've heard my appeals. Maybe you can't spare $200 right now. I get it. That's okay. Any amount, 5, 10, 15, 20, 50, whatever you can give right now will be combined with other listeners and viewers' gifts. And each time we hit $200, another child's life will be changed. You'll be blessing kids like these, who were asked, what's the best part of Angel Tree Camp?
2: Horseback riding ride, balloon animals, and yeah, we go fishing, and then we archery. 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We used to go BB gum aiming. We go to the animal. 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First day, we went swimming, and we had lunch, breakfast, and then dinner.
1: 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Marvin is in Colorado. Marvin, you're on the Larry Elder Show. Thank you so much for calling.
3: Yes, Larry. I enjoy watching your show on Salem News Network.
1: Thank you.
3: We shouldn't call them the Democrat Party. We should call them what they really are. And it's the Benedict Arnold Party. They are traitors to this country. People to run on their ticket that hate America. And, you know, we don't have to worry about China or the Soviet Union. The biggest threat to this country is the Democrat Party and the way they act. They want to bring this country down. And if, you know, the black people bring up the racial thing about slavery and everything, you know, if they get their will, the Democrat Party, the whites and the blacks and everybody else in this country will be slaves to the Muslims.
1: Well, Marvin, thank you so much for your call. I do believe that the biggest threat to this country is the American left, the so-called progressives. And we played that cut from the KGB defector, Yuri Bezmenov, several times. And he said the infiltration has been far more pervasive and effective than we could ever imagine when I was with the KGB. And many of these people now that have been indoctrinated by the colleges and universities are now running newspapers, running corporations. And they don't understand what made the country great. They consider America to be racist and sexist and imperialistic and you name it. And he made that prediction. And now even more people have come off the assembly line in these colleges and have infused American life. I mean, we're at a point now where, what is it, half the people below the age of 40 want a Democrat socialist to be elected president? I'm in L.A., there are 15 members of city council, zero Republicans. The rest are Democrats, except for the ones that are Democrat socialists, and that's four of them, including one running for mayor. and several more are running. So when the dust settles, it is possible that nearly six members of the 15-member L.A. City Council will be self-described Democrat socialists. One of whom, by the way, of course, is the mayor of the largest city and arguably the most important city in the world, New York City. It is deeply, deeply scary. Thank you so much for the call, Marvin. Dan is in Omaha. Dan, you're on the Larry Elder Show. Thank you for calling.
4: Hello again, old friend, Larry.
1: How are you, Dan?
4: Great, great, great. Hey, we're all having problems with all this mail-in ballot stuff.
1: Mm-hmm.
4: And the first one that I don't like, they talk about ballot harvesting, which is stealing out of a mailbox. That's a federal offense. You got people that shouldn't be on the, you know, that have moved. You know, they just shouldn't even be on there. They're dead. So all they have to do is send the ballots out, registered mail.
1: And claim that they helped the person fill it out, and all they're doing is basically being a donkey to bring the ballot there. It's called ballot harvesting, which is perfectly legal in California. It's ridiculous.
4: Yeah. But like I say, if you send it out as registered mail,
1: mm-hmm.
4: if you're not at home, you have to go to the post office and show your ID. So, like I say, when they pull up to the cemetery to start handing out ballots, there won't be anybody there.
1: Well, Dan, thank you very much for the call. And remember, in Wisconsin, normally about 20-25% of those in nursing homes turn in ballots. And in 2020, the number was almost 90%, including people in the memory wing. Didn't know who they were, didn't know where they were. And they interviewed relatives of some of these people in memory wings and said, I have no idea how he's able to fill out this ballot. Now, we don't know who that person filled it out for, but probably not for Donald Trump. More of your calls when we come back. This is not wearing well. Number 61.
5: And Graham Plattner, when asked, when did you first realize that the system is rigged, without hesitation said, when none of the bankers went to jail.

0: And I said to myself, that's my kind of man. Because that is a man who not only has the values, but a man who believes in accountability. And we need a little accountability coming out of Washington right now.
1: Accountability and his values. Big article in the New York Times we're going to talk about later on. I'm telling you, this is apart from the Nazi tattoo, which, by the way, he claimed he didn't realize was a Nazi tattoo, except one of the ex-girlfriends says he bragged about it being a Nazi tattoo. So much for that. And a humble oyster farmer who was working class. Parents were wealthy. He went to two expensive private schools. They bought his home. All this and more. And your calls of Larry Elder.
2: Do you owe?
3: With SRN News, I'm Jason Walker. European leaders holding high-level weekend talks in London to discuss the urgent need to increase production of weapons. That to counter Moscow's hypersonic Arishnik ballistic missiles. British Prime Minister Keir Starmer says Ukraine, France, and Germany have all sharply condemned Russia's large-scale missile and drone attacks, including the repeated use of missiles on Ukrainian cities with a tragic toll on a number of civilians. President Trump dismissing the idea that launching the war with Iran betrayed his refrain of no new wars when he campaigned for the White House. He tells NBC he didn't guarantee there would be no wars if elected. The president will be back in Madison Square Garden in New York Monday night. He'll be there to watch Game 3 of the NBA Finals between the Knicks and the San Antonio Spurs. SRN News.
4: From the Fox 45 Weather Authority team, I'm meteorologist Justin Chambers. Partly cloudy skies, temperatures drop into the 60s overnight. Heading into Monday morning, we'll start off mild. Into the afternoon, though, temps will be cooler, with highs only in the lower 80s and a lot less humid. Keeping that humidity at bay on Tuesday as well before we'll see more of that return and a better chance for showers and storms, and that heat cranks up later into the work week. From the Fox 45 Weather Authority, I'm meteorologist Justin Chambers for Talk Radio 680 WCBM.
5: This is Pastor David Lewis with today's Moment of Truth. 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Nothing gives any group of people a bad name quicker than a bad testimony. As Christians, we're quick to remind people that the Holy Spirit produces certain character traits within us, which are found in the nature of Christ. Things like love, joy, peace, patience, kindness, goodness, faithfulness, and self-control. Again, I must remind my brothers and sisters to walk the walk. Anyone can run their mouth, but nobody wants lip service without action. I only say this because we can be such a force for good in our country today if we would only consistently do as we say. America needs a strong dose of moral guidance. 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This is Pastor Dave Lewis at the Cub Hill Bible Presbyterian Church.
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1: 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Melvin is in San Marcos, California. Melvin, you're on the Larry Elder Show. Thank you so much for calling.
2: Thank you, Mr. Elder, for taking my call.
1: My pleasure.
2: I'm just so proud of my grandson, who's going to be representing the United States Army for the D-Day celebrations for a couple of weeks over in Normandy. And he's a Ranger, Special Forces. And 4 years ago, he was a high school senior. And so they love Donald Trump in the Army. They call him Donnie T. They're proud of America. They've done their part. And I just can't say enough about him and what he's doing, but also about the United States and D-Day and all those guys that died climbing the cliffs there in Normandy.
1: Yeah.
2: God bless them. And also Donald Trump is basically climbing his Normandy cliff
1: mm-hmm.
2: with machine guns pointed at him. And he's my ideal president. I love Donald Trump. He couldn't do more. And by the way, my wife and I have never had it better. All of our, the money we have has gone way up. We have more money than we've ever had. The price during this war, our price for our house has gone up. And we're going to go on a trip and the price of the, hotels is down. And so praise God for Trump. Everything's going great. I'm a substitute teacher still. I can teach whenever I want. So I don't know what people are talking about it, but God bless America. God bless the Rangers at Normandy, and God bless Donald Trump.
1: Melvin, before you go, why are they calling him Donnie Key? What does that mean?
2: Donnie Key.
1: Yeah, K-E-Y?
2: No,
1: T. Oh, Donnie T.
2: Like for Trump.
1: Oh, Donnie T. Okay, I got you. I'm sorry. I thought you said Donnie Key. I said,
2: sorry.
1: No problem. Donnie T. I like that. Melvin, thank you, and God bless your grandson for what he's done for our country, what he's doing for our country. Donnie T. Jim is in Escondido, lives near the so-called Trump House. Jim, you're on the Larry Elder Show. Thank you for calling.
3: Hi, Larry. How you doing?
1: I'm doing great. Thank you for calling.
3: I'm a very close friend of Kerry Sharon and his widow, Maria.
1: Mm-hmm.
3: And we were sadly disappointed yesterday when we went to the court appearance at the Vista Courthouse, where the suspect was going to have his charges elevated to murder. And the subject didn't want to come out of jail. And so they postponed that hearing until tomorrow.
1: Mm-hmm.
3: And so tomorrow morning, at the Vista Courthouse, Department 6, at 8:30, that's on 325 South Melrose Drive in Vista, there will be a bunch of patriots there to support Kerry Sharon. I mean, I want to ask everybody to stand together and show support
1: mm-hmm.
3: as she seeks justice for the tragic loss of her husband. And your presence in solidarity can make a meaningful difference during this difficult time.
1: Jim, what do you think his defense is going to be?
3: Well, I already know. He's playing the PTSD card
1: mm-hmm.
3: as he is a Navy veteran, supposedly. I think he probably already was advised to, you know, just tell him you don't want to go to court
1: mm-hmm.
3: and act nuts.
1: Mm-hmm.
3: And then I don't think they were prepared for what happened, though, yesterday morning, because after they announced it, and the way they announced it was kind of cold. The bailiff walks out into the hallway and he says, "Is there anybody from the media here?" And of course, all the media is there.
1: Mm-hmm.
3: And he says, "If you're here for the Butler case, it's going to be postponed until Friday because he doesn't feel like coming to court today."
1: Wow. Jim,
3: what about the wife? Are you going to inform the wife too?
1: I was going to ask you about that. Was the wife home when this happened?
3: Yes.
1: Wow.
3: And I've seen the actual video that the police used from the neighbor's camera. I've got a copy of it. And like I said, I've known Terry since 2006, and we've become close friends. He was a very philanthropic guy. He didn't have a lot of money, but he worked with the Knights of Columbus, and he cooked for a lot of things like the Special Olympics when we built houses with Habitat for Humanity. He'd never take a penny for it, you know. And in fact, I was talking to his boss there this morning because we're trying to arrange the funeral for him. And
1: well, Jim, I'm going to have to leave it there. I'm not going to be able to make it in the morning, but please call. Larry Elder here. You know, I think a lot of people just accept pain. 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
2: 888-971-SAGE, 888-971-7243. I am Larry Elder. We are still on the news channel. Kirk is in Buena Park. Kirk, on the Larry Elder Show. Thank you so much for calling.
3: Ah, thank you for the comparison with your brother. Do you know what Kirk means?
2: I don't.
3: It's Scottish for church.
2: Really?
3: Yeah. Anyway, I got a quick point, and then the reason I called is I'm here in L.A. like you are. The channel that broadcasts Salem News Network is not showing anything except commercials. It's been like that since yesterday. So is that something you can look into?
2: I will.
3: The other reason I called is I was turning on, you know, and watching. There's apparently another major drug bust going on in MacArthur Park. The DEA there is there and all that. Karen Bass is not. The county DA is there, not the city DA. The chief of police is not there. They're sending, like, you know, assistant chiefs or whatever you want to call it. So I was just wondering what kind of, if Karen Bass had any kind of a hand in it, because she's running scared that she's got to do something about MacArthur Park.
2: Yeah.
3: And she's trying not to look so quite so inept.
2: Well, maybe that's exactly what's going on. Maybe that Spencer Pratt has put a fire under her, you know what, and made her do something about MacArthur Park. We talked about it yesterday. I don't know whose operation this is, but something is being done and should be done and should have been done a long time ago. Thank you very much for that. I appreciate it. Now, this Plattner guy, Nazi tattoo on his chest that he didn't know was a Nazi tattoo. New York Times interviewed several women who've dated him, and one of them said he bragged about it being a Nazi tattoo. So him saying he had no idea until he ran for office that it was a Nazi tattoo turns out to be a lie. Also a lie, he grew up working class. His parents were very wealthy, sent him to two very expensive private schools, and bought his home. And he's an oyster farmer. Turns out the oyster farm sells oysters to his wife, who owns a high-end restaurant. Three women, two on the record, one anonymously, said he, quote, regularly grabbed her by the shoulders and sometimes hard enough to leave marks. On one occasion, yanked her out of a cab by her wrist after an argument when she wanted to stay in the car. During one argument, she recalls, he twisted her arm behind her back, shoved her into a bedroom, and held the door closed on the other side so she couldn't get out, telling her to remain there until she was calm. Another one said he kept an AR lying around the apartment and would sharpen his axe while watching television. Said, if anybody ever broke in here, I would rape them. Not in a sexual way, not in a gay way, he says. I was like, I would rape them to show them that I'm dominant, close quote. Regarding the Nazi tattoo, he referred to it as my Totenkopf and bragged about it. Woman said it was a lie that he did not know what it was because he would joke about it being a Nazi tattoo. And then there's the Reddit posts that have been deleted. The Maine Monitor publication in Maine published all of the things that he said, including that he joined the military in order to kill people, that used a lot of homophobic language, a lot of slurs for gays, praised the tactics of Hamas that killed Israeli soldiers, claimed that he was sent to Iraq by the vote of the senator from Maine, Susan Collins, when in fact he enlisted after the military had been deployed into Iraq and then re-enlisted and then joined a defense contractor called Blackwater. So virtually everything this man has said about his background turns out to be a big, fat lie. Now, let's again revisit what Elizabeth Warren said about him in April of this year, number 61.
4: And Graham Plattner, when asked, when did you first realize that the system is rigged, without hesitation said, when none of the bankers went to jail.

0: And I said to myself, that's my kind of man. Because that is a man who not only has the values, but a man who believes in accountability. And we need a little accountability coming out of Washington right now.
1: He denigrated rural white voters as stupid or dumb, referred to Israel's war in Gaza as genocide, said he, quote, became a communist, close quote, as he got older, talked about women being so effed up they wind up having sex with someone they didn't mean to. Who says that? Here's what John Fetterman said about Mr. Plattner, number 35.
2: The one thing, good thing you can say about the guy is that he has so many offensive things that it's hard to keep up with it. And now, you know, that American hero that was under fire by the Taliban and calls him a dumb MF-er that doesn't deserve to live. And he described, you know, our army as absolute trash in those kinds of terms. But now here, months ago, he promised everyone, oh, there won't be any more scandals. There's a Nazi tattoo. There won't be anything more. And now here you have now, it has nothing to do about his marriage, you know, but what he decided to do for the last decade, he was on kick. He was on kick. And that was a very specific kind of a website that if anyone could just look up, you can describe that. That's a serious issue that has a lot of young people. They have very, very lot of safeguards, and there are people who aren't able to know, you know, what their age are. There's no kinds of verification. So he's been on it for a decade.
1: Bernie Sanders standing by his man, number 49.
3: Just stand over the door, Sam.
4: How the meeting goes. Any comment on the meeting overall?
5: 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Have a nice day.
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2: 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A left-wing journalist claims that the only experience Secretary of War Pete Hegseth has is being a, quote, talk show host, close quote. Really? Medicaid fraud in Ohio is massive. Secretary of Treasury Scott Bessent squares off with several Democrat lawmakers. DHS Secretary Mark Wayne Mullen confronts a Democrat House member for slandering his word, DHS and ICE agents, all of this and more. But getting back to Mr. Plattner, he also said this, quote, living in white rural America, I'm afraid to tell you they are actually racist and stupid. He used the word retard several times. Referred to cops as, quote, bastards, close quote. And then there are these sexually explicit text messages with several women, up to six or more reported after he got married. His wife discovered them, by the way, and told his campaign about it about a year ago so they would get out in front of the scandal. Now that they've been revealed, she's angry at the staffer to whom she sent them, claiming she thought the staffer was going to keep them confidential. Plattner has now criticized John Fetterman. Not too surprisingly, Mr. Fetterman has a response. Number 34.
3: If, for me, as a Democrat, I'm never going to carry water for a guy that calls, you know, an American hero a dumb MF-er or someone that, you know, smears Chris Kyle, you know, the American sniper, and claim that he's shooting innocent civilians. You've literally lost count. And he also called rural Americans as racist and stupid. It's countless. It absolutely is. This is a guy that had a problem with me, how I dress, but he seemed to have no problem posing in a towel at a disgusting website that consistently had serious problems about that kinds of depravity.
2: And what does the burn say about this, number 17?
4: I don't know. All I can say is, look, I'm sure he's not a saint. And by the way, let's not forget, he has acknowledged. This guy served four tours of duty in Iraq and Afghanistan. He went through some very bloody and horrible situations. He has acknowledged that he came back with PTSD. He had a share of problems. You know, I just think, and by the way, I've met his wife, Amy, who is a very lovely young woman. She is standing by her husband. And I think it's better for this country that we start focusing on the enormous crises facing working people, a corrupt political system, than spending so much time worrying about, the personal life of an individual.
2: Now, I've never seen Donald Trump's chest, but I dare say if it turns out he has a burning cross in a KKK outfit, would probably be disqualifying. I'm Larry Elder.
5: That caveman door rides through the jungle, tearing limbs off of trees.
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0: News this hour from Town Hall. I'm Jason Walker. Iran launching missiles at Israel. Tehran says that firing is in response to an earlier attack by the Israelis. Here's Ken Lorman.
1: Israeli officials say the attack is a necessary retaliation against Iranian-backed Hezbollah after terrorists fired into northern Israel earlier in the day. The Jewish state defends its weekend strike on Beirut's southern suburbs, calling it a response to that Hezbollah fire. Lebanese officials say the strike hit a residential building, killing two. Israel maintains it's simply responding to ongoing threats.
0: Ohio Congressman Jim Jordan says sanctuary cities are still a huge problem in America.
2: There are 18 big cities, 11 states, three major counties like Fairfax County and the District of Columbia that are sanctuary jurisdictions. That represents almost a third of the population because they're big populated areas. So you have this situation where politicians tell local law enforcement don't work with federal law enforcement when it comes to enforcing federal law. And in practice, what that means is you'll have an illegal migrant who is here in the country illegally but commits another crime, is being held in a detention center in a jail to get a detainer notice sent from ICE saying, hey, if you're going to let this person out, give us a heads up, we'll come apprehend them. And they say no.
0: Republican lawmaker tells Salem Radio Network what bothers him, criminal illegal aliens are still being released to commit more crimes.
2: I've seen the stamp put on the forms. We're released to the street. They stamp it on the form. They release these guys to the street, and then you got to send ICE agents out and with all the harassers out there, and they get spit on, you know, yelled at, all that stuff, doxed, everything else. That's the situation, and it's just dumb.
0: Chinese humanoid robots making waves, their ability to do a lot of things. As such, Chinese companies now say they're looking ways to, quote, turn a big profit from those robots. More on these stories, townhall.com.
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0: Authorities say a shooting near a busy street festival in Ohio has wounded at least 12 people.
4: Police in Toledo say the shooting took place Saturday near the Old West End Festival. The festival is an annual gathering of live music and home tours in a historic district. Deputy Police Chief Joe Hefferman says it appears at least two people fired weapons, and they were, quote, probably shooting at each other, unquote. Deputy Chief Hefferman also says two of the victims are hospitalized in critical condition.
0: That is correspondent Andrew Stewart reporting. Police still searching for the suspects. He could be a controversial figure at times, perhaps polarizing, but colleagues say he was a fighter and a gifted lawmaker. Former Oregon GOP Senator Bob Packwood has died. First elected to the Senate in 1968, he was sometimes considered a maverick. He was 91 years of age. Breaking news and analysis, townhall.com. A federal judge in Washington blocking a plan to loosen rules for fishing red snapper in the Atlantic, halting what was expected to be the longest recreational snapper season in years.
5: The issue pits recreational anglers against commercial fishermen and activists. The dispute highlights tensions over science and the Trump administration's rollback of environmental regulations. Florida Governor Ron DeSantis and others sought to manage the fishery, but NOAA's permits were challenged in court. The ruling has sparked backlash, with commercial fishermen worried about their future.
0: That is Ron Taylor reporting. Donald Trump plans to be back at Madison Square Garden in New York Monday night to catch Game 3 of the NBA Finals between the Knicks and San Antonio Spurs. The president was invited to the game by Knicks owner James Dolan. More on these stories, townhall.com.
6: cloudy skies overnight, temperatures into the 60s. Waking up on Monday morning, and we'll be mild. Cooler, though, for Monday afternoon, with highs only in the lower 80s and less humidity. More chances for showers and storms and more heat later in the week. From the Fox 45 Weather Authority, I'm meteorologist Justin Chambers for Talk Radio 680 WCBM.
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10: Larry Elder here, the sage from South Central, the prince of Pico Union, the czar of common sense, the great Eldersky, Don Lorenzo. Welcome to the program. No victor crest.

0: 888-971-7243, 888-971-SAGE. I am Larry Elder. We are Salem News Channel. New poll put out by Public Policy Institute of California on the governor's race here. 23% say they would vote for Javier Becerra. Steve Hilton at 20%. Billionaire Tom Steyer, who has spent $200 million of his own money, by far more than the other candidates combined, is at 15%. Chad Bianco, 13%. Katie Porter, 12%. There's another Berkeley poll out, pretty much having it the same way, with Hilton and Becerra as number one and number two. I think we're talking to Steve Hilton tomorrow, if I'm not mistaken. Now, speaking of California, California, of course, has an affordability problem. This is what a farmer said about what's happened to the cost of lettuce and why. Number 47.
1: Why are groceries getting more expensive in California? Here's one big reason why. Because farming is getting more expensive in California. For example, the regulatory costs of growing lettuce have increased nearly 1,400% over the last two decades. And when it costs more to grow food, you pay more at the store. This series explores the hidden costs of farming in California and why your food prices keep rising. A Cal Poly study tracked the regulatory costs of one California lettuce farm over 20 years. In 2006, it was $109 an acre. Today, it's more than $1,600 an acre. That's a nearly 1,400% increase in just 20 years. That dramatic rise has come from layer upon layer of regulation, nearly two dozen of them related to food safety, air and water quality, worker health and safety, and wages. These rules were created with good intention to protect workers, consumers, and the environment. But when you stack one rule on top of another, the cumulative costs start piling up. And eventually, these costs show up in the grocery aisle. Good policy protects people and the planet. Smart policy protects the farms that grow our food. It's time for a more balanced regulatory approach.
0: This is California. Now, as to the governor's race, one poll shows that the mayor, Spencer Pratt, and the Democrat Socialists are pretty much neck and neck. Samuel Jackson has come out and endorsed Mayor Bass, number 18.
2: These are the times we need someone who understands government, who also understands the needs of the people. Someone who will go in the streets and gather the people together, not someone who will divide them. Karen Bass is that person. Karen Bass for mayor.
0: Someone who will go in the streets and gather people together. Magic Johnson also is endorsing Karen Bass, number 20.
3: He's not supporting Mayor Bass. First of all, I go back with her probably 30 years. She sustained the first ever consecutive decrease in homelessness. Homicide rate is down. New housing units, 40,000. I mean, she's doing a tremendous job. Mayor Bass has to have a second term. And I'm excited to say that.
4: All right.
0: The mayor just happened to be there. It's just amazing. He's talking about her. She just happened to be there. Now, aside from Donald Trump, is there a more hated member of his administration than Stephen Miller, number 15?
5: I think you can all agree that this is the fastest in history that a government task force has traveled from creation to action. Your typical lead time is going to be a year of meetings before anything happens, and that's if you're lucky. And within weeks of this task force being established, we've seen the largest ever slate of indictments, recovered funds, search warrants, raids, seizures, investigations, and new legal actions to stop, disrupt, and prevent fraud. What we've learned, which is not surprising to those of us who've spent some time in this area, is that fraud is every bit as bad as President Trump said it was, and even worse.
0: He talked about Somali fraud, number 16.
5: We don't check as a country if you even have kids. The fact is basic as that. We don't even check if you even have children. You will just start getting the checks. And so what's happened to our country is we became a society, as you've seen with the Somali refugee problem in Minnesota, where you have a large number of people that are not following the honor system, they're not playing by the rules, they're not abiding by our laws, and the amount that has been fleeced from us is in the hundreds of billions of dollars. I believe, based on what I've seen and what I've heard, is that we could balance the federal budget if the only dollars that went out of the Treasury went to individuals who were properly, lawfully, correctly eligible to receive them. And that ultimately is going to be what we have to do as a country. In the meantime, because of the Vice President's leadership, you are seeing the most muscular, robust, aggressive, dedicated, determined, and speedy effort to shut down criminal fraud that has not only ever occurred in the history of this country, but in any developed nation.
0: Here's what the President said about Somali fraud, number 36.
4: And, you know, if he does really great, we'll have a balanced budget without having to do anything. This is the kind of money they sow. They're crooks. They're thieves. And I hope that Todd is going to do a real job. These are crooked people. These are thieves. This isn't like a mistake. Just talking about one person, he got hundreds of thousands, millions of dollars for securing one man, for taking care of one elderly man. He was a service. He got paid millions of dollars for taking care of one man. Total crook. They're all crooks. The Somalians, what they've done to Minnesota, the Somalians, crooked as hell. Ilhan Omar, crooked as hell. They're all crooks. And we got them. We got them. Now we're putting the clamps on. But boy, I tell you, that's an impressive group of guys that you have behind you. I was watching that and a couple of very strong women, too. But I was watching that last night. I said, I'm proud of you guys.
0: Trump talks about J.D. Vance leading the anti-fraud task force, number 34.
4: Under the leadership of Vice President J.D. Vance, very proud of this, the White House task force to eliminate fraud is waging war on waste, fraud, theft, and abuse like nobody's ever seen before. He looks like Elliot Ness. Do you ever see Elliot Ness? I'm telling you, the guys are up there, we're all central casting, they're standing behind. What a group of people. No, it looks like a movie. I'm going to make a movie out of it, I think. And they're finding billions and billions and billions of dollars, and I just said that's

0: And before leaving business, they put $2 billion into the account. And they had no reason for existence. They were unable to say what they did with it. $2 billion. Lee, do you want to just mention something about that?
1: Thanks for your leadership, Mr. President. That was canceled. And they no longer have access to that $2 billion.
0: They won like hell. They wanted that money. Go ahead.
1: In fact, it was over $29 billion that have now, it's now been canceled at EPA. You told us to make it a priority. Now, this happened as soon as you came in. After the election, before your inauguration, they were caught on video saying that they were rushing to get billions of dollars out the door before you're swearing in because they were afraid that once you were sworn in, you were going to stop it. Well, that part, they were right.
0: We did.
1: And, you know, we're happy to do it, Mr. President. The Department of Justice under Todd Blanche's leadership, they just secured another big win in the appeals court on some recently canceled grants for different agencies. So great attorneys making sure that this accountability is delivered over the finish line. It's been a big, great team effort.
2: And Lee Zeldin said they tried to rush billions of dollars out the door before President Trump got sworn in for Trump 2.0. Number 27.
1: Over $29 billion that have now, it's now been canceled at EPA. You told us to make it a priority. Now, this happened as soon as you came in. After the election, before your inauguration, they were caught on video saying that they were rushing to get billions of dollars out the door before you're swearing in because they were afraid that once you were sworn in, you were going to stop it. Well, that part, they were right.
0: We did.
1: And we're happy to do it, Mr. President. And the Department of Justice under Todd Blanche's leadership, they just secured another big win in the appeals court on some recently canceled grants for different agencies. So great attorneys.
2: We're going to talk about Todd Blanche's leadership on fraud and also the Pope apologizing for slavery. 888-971-SAGE. I am Larry Elder. Do not leave town.
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1: He Let me finish. And those people have been abused by you and by others and by the politicians, by the Democrats. They're dumb people. They want to have open borders. They want to have transgender utilization of your children. They want to have men playing in women's sports. They want to have high taxes. They turned down, you know, they fought us on the tax bill, and they fought us because they want people to pay high taxes because they're crazy. There's something wrong with them. There's something wrong with you. It's a shame. Yeah, go ahead.
2: 888-971-SAGE, 888-971-7243. I am Larry Elder. We are Salem News Channel. 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But if you can't spare $200 right now, that's okay. 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
2: 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Super Racide is in Detroit. Super, always nice to hear from you.
4: Hey, thank you. Thanks, Larry. I appreciate you. Before I get into my two topics right quick, what you think about those finals, man? I'm New Yorker. I'm New York all the way. I got a funny feeling you rolling with New York. You got your money on them or what?
2: Actually, I wanted San Antonio to win.
4: Oh.
2: And you guys took that game, that first game.
4: And we're going to take the second one, too.
2: Yeah.
4: Then y'all going to be like wondering, I'm going to get swept. Yeah, you might get swept if we get the second
2: game.
4: Well,
2: you have an amazing team, no question.
4: Yeah, it's a Fab Five over there, and yeah. I just recognized that yesterday.
2: Yeah, Jalen is amazing. And he's so short compared to Wimby, and he's getting around there and just making these guys look like fools.
4: No. Got the Battle Cat. The Battle Cat is dealing with Wimby, a.k.a. Mm-hmm. Carl Anthony Towns. I call him the Battle Cat.
2: Right.
4: Word to the He-Man movie. So, and then you got the other three guys. The other three guys are possible Hall of Famers as well. They're Fab Five. Or you got Malik Bridges. Josh.
2: It's a hell of a team. Yep. No question about it.
4: Yep. So it's going to be a beautiful thing. But let me get to my two topics. Real quick. Now, remember, we got disconnected. We were talking about police reform when I said the Republicans are delusional and they are in denial. And I was going to make a word called delusional and denial is what the Republicans always seem to be.
2: About police?
4: Police reform, reforming the bad cops. But then I'm going to pivot and go into Colin Kaepernick. So let me say this. What do you feel about Colin Kaepernick getting his tryouts? Because he took a knee. He took a knee before there was a knee put on George Floyd's neck. So he was correct in doing what he did.
2: Actually, Colin Kaepernick became a police critic, having nothing whatever to do with George Floyd. He became a critic. He became a critic because somebody in Oakland was killed by a police officer. That's what made him become a critic, and that's what made him start taking the knee. Most people don't even know about this. And it turned out the guy that he felt was abused by the police had pulled a knife and was coming toward the cop, and he was killed. Even bystanders who were black said, bro, put down the knife, put down the knife. That's what caused Colin Kaepernick to start kneeling. You can look it up.
4: As the former mayor of New York used to say,
2: you can Google it.
4: But guess what, though? There were tons of other examples of police brutality,
2: tons
4: of other things that happened prior to that. But my point would be this. Kaepernick took the knee before George Floyd, so that means that he was correct and it was going to happen again.
2: That's assuming that what happened to George Floyd, in your opinion, it was murder. I don't think it was murder. He was resisting arrest. He was full of drugs.
4: What?
2: He was passing counterfeit.
4: He was on the ground, Larry.
2: He started saying, "I can't breathe," even before they put him on the ground. You know, Super Rusty, have you seen that movie documentary I urge you to watch for free on YouTube? It's called The Fall of Minneapolis. Have you watched it?
4: I have not.
2: Okay, that's not a criticism. I didn't think you had. Why don't you watch that and then call me back tomorrow and tell me whether or not you still feel the same way?
4: No. If the man cannot breathe and you got your foot on his neck.
2: He said, I can't breathe before he was even put on the ground, Super.
4: Wouldn't
2: he started yelling, I can't breathe before he's even touched.
4: But wouldn't a human being.
2: Because he knew that someone like you would believe him.
4: Wouldn't a normal human being like me or you think to stand this man up or sit him down on the curb?
2: And furthermore, the tactic about the knee was taught in the academy, and the chief of police in Minneapolis testified it wasn't taught. He lied. And again, all of this is in the documentary called The Fall of Minneapolis. Super.
4: The guy was racist. So does Kellen.
2: Wait. Was he charged with a hate crime?
4: Come on, we all know if that guy.
2: Was he charged with a hate crime?
4: He was white.
2: Was he charged with a hate crime?
4: He was white.
2: Why wasn't he charged with a hate crime? Did you watch the trial?
4: Because
2: it was on television. Did you watch the trial?
4: He is found guilty. He is in jail.
2: Wait. You said he was a racist. Was he charged with a hate crime? The answer is no, he wasn't. Either federal or state. And the lead prosecutor who was black.
4: An elementary kid could understand the guy was racist.
2: Okay, Super. I'm gonna have to cut you off because you're talking over me. You won't let me finish what I had to say. I urge everybody who believes that George Floyd was murdered to watch a documentary for free on YouTube called The Fall of Minneapolis. Regarding calling the officer a racist, he was never charged with a hate crime, either state or federal, and the lead prosecutor was black. And in his opening statement, he took pains to say, the police in general are not on trial, Minneapolis PD is not on trial, this individual is on trial for what he did and didn't do, and never even implied that what motivated the cop had to do with George Floyd's race. So when you call him racist, you're making an assertion for which there's no evidence whatsoever. By the way, there were four cops that were involved. One of them was a Hmong. One of them's father was from Nigeria. No evidence whatsoever, however you feel about the treatment of George Floyd, that the treatment had to do with George Floyd's race. 888-971-SAGE. I'm Larry Elder.
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6: With SRN News, I'm Jason Walker. A federal lawsuit seeks to halt the upcoming UFC fight card on the White House South Lawn, timed for the president's 80th birthday and part of the celebration of the nation's 250th anniversary. The filing by the Public Integrity Project on behalf of two students in Virginia contends the administration's authorization of the event violates National Park Service regulations that prohibit sporting events on federal parklands. Donald Trump does plan to be back at Madison Square Garden in New York Monday night. He'll be there to watch Game 3 of the NBA Finals between his hometown favorite, the Knicks, and the San Antonio Spurs. European leaders holding high-level weekend talks in London discussing the, quote, urgent need to increase production of weapons to counter Moscow's weapons in Ukraine. SRN News.
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8: From the Fox 45 Weather Authority team, I'm meteorologist Justin Chambers. Partly cloudy skies, temperatures drop into the 60s overnight. Heading into Monday morning, we'll start off mild. Into the afternoon, though, temps will be cooler, with highs only in the lower 80s and a lot less humid. Keeping that humidity at bay on Tuesday as well before we'll see more of that return and a better chance for showers and storms, and that heat cranks up later into the work week. From the Fox 45 Weather Authority, I'm meteorologist Justin Chambers for Talk Radio 680 WCBM.
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2: 888-971-SAGE, 888-971-7243. I am Larry Elder. We are Salem News Channel. This is an article from America, the Jesuit Review. Headline, Pope Leo makes historic apology for the Catholic Church's role in legitimizing slavery. First paragraph. Pope Leo XIV made a historic apology on Monday for the Holy See's role in legitimizing slavery and for having failed to condemn it for centuries, calling the Vatican record, quote, wound in Christian memory. He said this, and I'm quoting, "It's impossible not to feel deep sorrow when contemplating the immense suffering and humiliation endured by so many in stark contrast to their immeasurable dignity as persons infinitely loved by the Lord. For this, in the name of the church, I sincerely ask for a pardon," end of quote. This is an article from Black Information Network dated September 26, 2022. Headline, Ghana to formally apologize for its role in transatlantic slave trade. First paragraph, an assembly of over 100 delegates from Ghana is set to gather in Kansas City to formally apologize for the nation's role in the transatlantic slave trade. 1998, President of Uganda said, quote, "I don't have time for diversion or rubbish. African chiefs were the ones waging war on each other and capturing their own people and selling them. If anyone should apologize, it should be the African chiefs, we still have those traders here today. The black traders, they are a big problem of Africa in the past and now, end of quote. He said that in 1998. This is an African writer named Tanyi Anawa, number 43.
11: Black people sold black people, white people just paid for it. My great-great-grandmother was sold by her father to another black man, who then sold her to who became her husband and had kids. Not a white person in sight. Well, so while people are being stuck on, especially when I hear this thing as reparations for slavery, I'm like, dude, slavery was everywhere in the world.
12: Yeah.
11: There was slavery in the Arab world, in the Persian world, in the Greek world, in Europe. White, blonde, blue-eyed Polish people were slaves to Germans. White, blonde, blue-eyed Germans. So what are you talking about? Like slavery is something that only black... You guys pay too much respect to racism.
12: Yeah.
11: If we were all white or we were all black, we're still going to discriminate against
12: each other.
11: You know
12: what we discriminate against? Eye color.
11: Thank you very much.
12: It's human nature.
11: It's human nature.
12: Yeah.
11: We'll find something. Oh, your ear is too big. I tell people, as long as you are competition, you're a threat. And as long as you're a threat, somebody will try to do something to remove you. It doesn't matter if you're white or black. And on the opposite side, as long as you can add value, doesn't matter if you're black or if you're white, you will be appreciated or recognized.
2: There's a movement called The Woman King, starring Viola Davis, about the Dahomey tribe of women warriors. And there was a Dahomey tribe of women warriors. And the movie shows them as enemies of European slavers. In fact, they were collaborators. The slave trade could not have existed without African chiefs selling slaves to European slavers and to Arab slavers, slaves that were captured in combat or captured in raids. This is Thomas Sowell, number 44.
13: Slavery has been a universal institution for thousands of years, as far back as you can trace human history. And what we're looking at is if slavery is something that happened to one race of people in one country, when in fact the spread of it was around the world. In 1776, which is when Adam Smith published The Wealth of Nations, as well as when the United States got started, he said that Western Europe is the only place in the world where there is no slavery. And even the Western Europeans had vast numbers of slaves in the Western Hemisphere,
12: yes,
13: but not in Western Europe itself. And so if you're going to have reparations for slavery, it's going to be the greatest transfer of wealth back and forth. Because the number of whites, for example, who were enslaved in North Africa by the Barbary pirates exceeded the number of Africans enslaved in the United States and in the American colonies before that put together. But nobody is going to North Africa to ask for reparations because nobody is going to be fool enough to give it to them.
2: By the way, Thomas Sowell is 95 years old and still going strong. What is the deal with this Graham Plattner, man who's running for Senate in Maine, the Nazi tattoo, made snide comments about the so-called American sniper? And they're defending him. He also slammed Chris Kyle, the American sniper. Kyle's widow had a thing or two to say about that. We're going to have that for you as well. 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
18: 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Here's Larry Elder.
19: 888-971-SAGE, 888-971-7243. I am Larry Elder. We are Salem News Channel. As I mentioned, the great Thomas Sowell has turned 95 years old, number 45.
20: With all the vicissitudes of my life and the long years of living close to despair, nevertheless, in retrospect, I can see that I was lucky in many ways. Close quote.
13: I left home when I was 17 years old, and I learned out there in the marketplace that there was no great demand for high school dropouts with no skills and no experience. And there were times when I had trouble finding the money for food and for the rent money and so on. And I remember the lowest point, I remember walking from my where I lived in a rooming house on 142nd Street in Harlem to where I worked just below the Brooklyn Bridge.
20: Oh, my goodness.
13: Because I did not have enough money.
20: That's seven miles or so.
13: Yeah,
20: right.
13: Yeah, to both ride the subway and buy food. And I preferred the food.
20: In what ways have you been lucky?
13: Because I learned things that I couldn't have learned other ways. For example, there was no way I was going to live spending every dime I had thereafter. I learned that people who are ordinary people knew far more than I did, even though they were not intellectuals. And even though I had read more books than they had and so forth and so on. And I spent several years like that. And so I never had this condescending attitude toward ordinary people that so many intellectuals have. You know, I realize those people know a hell of a lot, and they knew a hell of a lot more than I did about things that mattered. And I remember from that era, I finally reached the point where I had to ask the foreman to borrow some money from him.
20: Foreman, what were you working at this
13: time? A machine shop down on the Lower East Side. And to borrow some money from him so I could ride to work on the subway and eat at the same time. And he lent me $5. And one of the most wonderful experiences I remember since then, decades later, when I'm in New York on a book tour, I phone him and invite him to dinner with his family. And we had dinner up at the top of the World Trade Center.
20: Oh,
13: and we spent the time, and when we parted, he and I were both on the verge of tears. Mm. You know, and that was the last time I saw him.
20: Mm.
2: I received a letter from Tom Sowell after an appearance I did, I believe, on Fox. And probably the most flattering thing anybody ever said to me, other than something my mom and my dad said. He said, as somebody once said about Willie Mays, another routine, spectacular play. Fox News on this main Senate candidate, Graham Platner, the one with the Nazi tattoo, number 6.
1: Good evening, Brett. Yes, Oysterman, self-proclaimed foe of the oligarchy and a Marine, Army, and veteran himself. Graham Platner's latest resurfaced post slamming a fellow service member have his opponents calling him unhinged.
21: Hey, I'm moving down!
1: Platner's post from 7 years ago is about this dramatic video from the helmet cam of Private First Class Ted Daniels facing off against Taliban fighters in Afghanistan in 2012. Daniels went on to receive a Purple Heart. In since-deleted Reddit posts archived by the main monitor in a database, Platner calls Daniels dumb, saying he doesn't deserve to live, and that, quote, poor marksmanship on the Taliban's part is the only reason this mouth breather made it home. Platner's main primary opponent, the state's governor, Janet Mills, dropped out of the contest late last month, as Platner now aims to unseat longtime Maine Senator Republican Susan Collins. A Collins campaign spokesperson calls Platner's comments disturbing, writing in part, every veteran who has served our country and sacrificed in uniform deserves respect. We'll leave it to Graham Platner to explain these statements to Maine voters. And in a resurfaced podcast interview from 2024, Platner appears to smear the late Chris Kyle, a highly decorated U.S. Navy SEAL sniper, claiming that he inflated his kill numbers.
22: It's relatively easy to get high numbers like that if you're a little less discriminating. You're fired than, say, a more professional unit would be.
1: We reached out to the Platner campaign for comment and are still awaiting a response. Brett?
2: Here is the longer clip, number 7.
22: I didn't know who these guys were. I left that deployment and continued on with my life, did a few more deployments, both in the Marine Corps and the Army. It wasn't until somebody told me to read Chris Kyle's book. His stories about how many people he was shooting certainly tracked with the behavior I witnessed and people I knew witnessed down at the Gov Center, which is it's relatively easy to get high numbers like that if you're a little less discriminating, you're fired than say a more professional unit would be. So that's when I kind of learned about Task Unit Bruiser, about Chris Kyle, and then it wasn't until many years later. That if someone recommended like Jacko's podcast or book to me, and I put that together and was like, you've got to be kidding me. I almost felt like there was like a weird practical joke being played on me by the war that like all these years later, I'm like having to like, people are telling me like, oh, look how great this guy is. These guys are amazing heroes, this whole incredible thing, the paragon of leadership. And I'm just sitting there like, am I living in like an alternate reality? Because this is the exact opposite of my experience.
2: Here is Chris Kyle's widow in response, number 38.
23: I mean, to me, it's just like nothing says I want attention more than
3: disparaging a national hero who's also dead. It's just, it's transparent, it's cowardly. Something like this, where it's so obvious to us that he didn't know him, that he's making things up, that it is the polar opposite of what Chris said and did, it cheapens it. I can't imagine anyone voting for somebody like that.
19: And don't forget the Nazi tattoo. Already being forgiven for that by a Democrat representative. Hey, you know, everybody makes mistakes. It's not disqualifying to have a Nazi tattoo. Wow. Do you have time for it, number? Okay, number 30?
4: 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Graham clearly made a mistake, and I've been on CNN saying that what I appreciated about him is that he owned that mistake, he took responsibility for it, and I don't think that that's disqualifying. Feel the need in me.
19: Larry Elder here. 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

0: I have the Oppo sheet right here, fresh from the RNC press shop. It's thick, Jessica. I don't even have time to read it. It's just disgusting. I mean, it's even bad for me. He said, he's like Trump. He has said so much. It's like, where do you even start?
1: I love Trump, though.
0: I do, but he hasn't said this stuff. This is bad. And I swear the man does not have a Nazi tattoo. I've never seen Trump naked. Oh. But that's what Democrats are going to have to start doing. Before a candidate runs, they're going to have to say strip. Because I got to know if you got a Nazi tattoo.
2: Oh, my gosh. I liked the theatric beating of the RNC.
0: I mean, this is the thickest jacket of Oppo I've ever seen. It's five, and it's dense.
1: God.
0: He called Jesus a zombie.
1: Oh.
0: What do you mean, oh?
1: Do you think if someone hears, I'm going to get
0: Let's run him for Senate.
1: All,
0: Jesus is a zombie. Run him for Senate.
1: Right.
3: I think
4: 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Now, I don't know whether Tom Homan is going to give the hunger strikers at the New Jersey ICE detention teeth. But here's what Tom Homan said about the hunger strike going on right now as we speak at a New Jersey ICE detention facility, number 54.
5: Look, I've done this since 1984. Hunger strikes never work. We're not going to change what we do because someone goes on a hunger strike. As a matter of fact, if it gets bad enough and the physicians feel like they're putting themselves in extreme danger, medical danger, then we'll force feed them. We'll get a court order and force feed them. Hunger strikes do not work. So they can you know, put themselves in a position where they're, you know, not eating, but it's not going to cause them to be released. We are going to continue to arrest people. We'll continue to detain people. As far as complaining about ICE contract facilities, well, guess what? We're building our own warehouse facilities. We will have the federally owned detention facilities by the thousands of beds. So look for the future. And I've said from day one, we need to own more of these facilities when we operate them on federal land. And then that way we're not dealing with all this crap from the local politicians and the state and the governors.
3: Exactly.
5: Because this is a federal facility on federal land. That's the direction we need to go to. And that's the direction we're heading in.
4: So inhumane. An illegal alien cannot succeed without teeth. See you tomorrow. God bless.
6: What can I say? 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

0: news this hour from Town Hall. I'm Jason Blacker. More bloodshed in the Middle East. Here's correspondent Donna Warder.
1: Israeli police say a Palestinian man with Israeli citizenship went on a shooting rampage in central Israel Sunday, killing one person and wounding five others. The attacker was killed by police. Police say the attacker stayed in his vehicle while firing, allowing him to travel to several towns. The first shooting was reported from a gas station. Israeli Prime Minister Benjamin Netanyahu said Israel is fighting terrorism on all fronts, that police thwart hundreds of attacks a year, but unfortunately not all of them. Police say they've arrested a second person involved in the attack. I'm Donna Water.
0: European leaders holding high-level weekend talks in London. They discussed the urgent need to increase production of weapons to counter Moscow's hypersonic Oreshnik ballistic missiles. British Prime Minister Keir Starmer says Ukraine, France, and Germany all condemned Russia's large-scale missile and drone attacks on many civilians. Critics are reacting to an idea floated by Senator Bernie Sanders. Correspondent Ken Lorman reports the plan calls for sweeping government ownership in artificial intelligence companies.
2: Senator Sanders is proposing the federal government take up to 50% ownership stakes in major AI firms like OpenAI and Anthropic, and eventually companies like NVIDIA, Microsoft, and Google. Conservatives are blasting the idea, arguing government already takes a sizable share through corporate and investment taxes, approaching half of the company earnings. They warn an added ownership grab could rattle markets, drive investors away, and risk handing the global tech edge to competitors like China.
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0: A number of high-profile guests likely to be in New York City Monday night for Game 3 of the NBA Finals.
4: President Trump will be at his golf club, Trump National, in Bedminster, New Jersey this weekend. On Monday, he's scheduled to head into New York City to Madison Square Garden to catch the NBA Finals.
5: I think the Knicks have an amazing team, the way they played. Started off slow and it just got stronger and stronger.
4: The Knicks will host the San Antonio Spurs in Game 3. Also scheduled to attend, New York City Mayor, Democrat Socialist Zoran Mamdani.
0: That is correspondent Laura Winters reporting. Health workers in the epicenter of Congo's Ebola outbreak say the situation getting worse. One problem, a mining town that attracts a large number of workers who live in very crowded and filthy conditions. And that makes the transmission of the disease much easier. Breaking news and analysis, townhall.com. Hollywood actress drawing some attention for a stance on violence in film.
6: Actress Julianne Moore says she is stepping away from films featuring violence, firearms, and explosions, despite building much of her career in movies centered around those themes. Moore, a longtime gun control advocate, made the announcement during the Cannes Film Festival. Critics argue the movement comes after decades of profiting from violent films, raising new questions about Hollywood's tendency to condemn the very content that helped create its biggest stars. Willie Nelson, Los Angeles.
0: In the meantime, bloodshed across America. Police in Toledo, Ohio, searching for suspects who opened fire near a busy street festival over the weekend. 12 people have been wounded. They're mainly in stable condition. No arrests have been made. And in New York City, 5 people have been stabbed at Penn Station. More on these stories, townhall.com.
7: WCBM, Baltimore. Partly cloudy skies overnight, temperatures into the 60s. Waking up on Monday morning, and we'll be mild. Cooler, though, for Monday afternoon, with highs only in the lower 80s and less humidity. More chances for showers and storms and more heat later in the week. From the Fox 45 Weather Authority, I'm meteorologist Justin Chambers from Talk Radio 680 WCBM.
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12: Now, it's Red Eye Radio. Gary McNamara and Eric Harley talk about everything from politics to social issues and news of the day. Whether you're up late or you're just starting your day, welcome to the show. From the Relief Factor Studios, this is Red Eye Radio.
13: All across America, we are Red Eye Radio. He is Eric Harley and I'm Gary McNamara. Good morning.
14: Hello.
13: Hey. I just was reading here. The show's intro interrupted my reading.
14: It did? What were you reading?
13: I was reading John Fund from National Review.
14: Yeah.
13: California's election system is a disgrace. And just writing here, this, because people don't know this. California has deliberately slowed down ballot counting to accommodate its chaotic expansion of mail-in voting. The Washington Post editorial board calls the Golden State in this regard a national embarrassment. The New York Times sighs that California's elections are in the pre-telegraph era. The system is designed, is indeed a designed mess. A voter can return a ballot in any county in California, no matter which county that voter is registered in. A decade ago, California legalized ballot harvesting, which allows anyone to collect and deliver a limitless number of mail-in ballots, which increases the risk of fraud or coercion. The state mails ballots to all registered voters, 23.2 million of them. Ballots received by officials up to 7 days after the election day are counted.
14: Wow.
13: Tom Del Becerro, a former GOP state chairman, told me that he has received 4 duplicate ballots at his address, and that his neighbors often get ballots for people who no longer live there. A lawsuit against California's Secretary of State by the nonprofit organization Judicial Watch claims that there are 873,000 people on the state's voter registration rolls who have moved or died or who don't have an address but are still getting ballots. In 2024, a previous Judicial Watch lawsuit had forced Los Angeles County to remove 1.2 million inactive voter registrations. Then there's the issue of signature verification. LA uses machine scanners to compare signatures on mail-in ballots to all the signatures in a voter's registration file. Mm. In California, each county sets its own threshold for ballot authorization. Ballots that meet or exceed it are automatically approved and rarely get a manual review. Sometimes even ballots that are initially rejected or flagged for scrutiny can be cured if the voter corrects any faults. Moreover, a state who claims, a voter who claims to be able to sign can make a mark instead. A witness is then supposed to sign below. However, a former Los Angeles election official admitted to me that no address for a witness is requested and that witness signatures are not verified. And that's it. You know, when you look at the voter ID and everything else, Republicans should be pounding on it.
14: Oh my gosh!
13: They should be pounding on it. I know the Department of Justice is looking into it. I know that there's a referendum. You know, the referendum for voter ID is, as he had mentioned in the article. I didn't read that part of it. Apparently there. You know, for November. But when you've got, when you have no voter ID, that's it right there.
14: Yeah,
13: and you know, right there is where you've got to focus and say, look how long it takes, because everybody knows what an embarrassment it is. And the Supreme Court might come in and nix the, taking ballots after Election Day, by the way, too.
15: Yeah.
13: Supreme
15: right.
13: Court might come in on that
15: right.
13: one. It looks
15: right.
13: like, you know, who knows how they were thinking, but it looks like, was it Roberts? I forgot who it was who said, it's why they call it Election Day.
15: That was it. Roberts or Gorsuch. It was one of the two.
13: Of the two. One of them said, well, it's called Election Day for a reason.
15: Right. Well, you know, because you could extrapolate it out 7 days. Well, why just 7 days? 7 days is not a long, is not long enough for me. I need more time than 7 days to get it to you. You can make excuse after excuse. If it's not in, it's not in. It doesn't count. Period.
13: And as he writes here, it's clear that California has a system that favors flexibility at the cost of certainty, reliability, and efficiency. Every other state manages to count its votes in a somewhat timely manner, said California Congressman Kevin Kiley, an independent who sits in the House with the GOP. California's inability to completely handle the basic administration of democracy is embarrassing. It also indicates why our state has so many other problems. But the fact is, because it takes so long, and because of no voter ID, and because of the rampant ballot harvesting, there's no confidence in that system.
15: No.
13: There's no. Now, do I think it would make a difference? Do I think that Hilton or Platt have a chance in hell of ever holding office? No, but I thought that before everything that has happened now.
15: But if, you know,
13: because the people that are left in California, what you have to understand is this has been going on for a long time. The high prices have been there for a long time. The people of the majority of voters in California, they're getting exactly what they want. Same in New York.
15: Mm-hmm.
13: I'm beyond the thing that there's this secret, you know, that the fraud is so great that no Republican votes are being counted. Is there fraud? Of course there is.
15: Well, you know, again, them cheating in California in order to favor the Democrats is, sorry, it's like, you know.
13: Or rigging, whatever you want to call it.
15: It is not, you know, because that's the whole idea. Even if you got voter ID in California, you know, you get voter ID in California, how much is it going to change? It'd be funny if it changed drastically. have this, you know, if you change the entire system to where it was, should be, I suspect zero would change and it's not going to change in our lifetime, but it doesn't matter. The Democratic Party, they're the ones screaming. Trump is a threat to democracy. You're telling me this isn't?
13: And Democrats in California want to do everything to ensure that the possibility of the chances of fraud is the greatest that they can possibly make it, because they believe it will go in their direction.
15: Well, because
13: otherwise,
15: you know,
13: voter ID, that's why the public sees it. And, you know, even the Democratic Party, landslide numbers of Democrats want voter ID. California doesn't. If you don't want voter ID, there's only one reason you don't want it.
15: Because you want fraud. Cheating. You want,
13: right.
15: And this is what it comes down to, is that, all right, so let's see, they see a red district, and that red district gets close, right? It's about to turn blue. Well, you might change a seat or two through cheating. It's, the state itself is going to be blue, but there are still one or two red districts in California, and that makes a big difference. Think about it. It's, you don't have to go through the whole, you know, redrawing the district lines and cracking and packing, of

0: adds to the perception of an election being rigged. Not wanting voter ID, the ballot harvesting, allowing, not doing it where they can take care of it on election day with all the mail-in ballots counted as they are in the vast majority of every state. The perception of fraud can be just as bad as actual fraud. Yeah. Or the perception of fraud, or putting in policies that encourage fraud, you can't sell to the American public. But I think the other thing is, look, when you look at what, you know, for example, what Hilton and Bianco have, it's roughly about 30%, which is roughly where California is. Mm-hmm. I mean, it basically matches all the polls, basically matches the polls out there. You have a state that I saw the other day, it's like the Democrats have beaten down the public so much they don't even know how good it could be in a state.
1: Yeah, right.
0: Bring that over the weekend, that they're just beat down so much.
1: Well, it's like communism. It's just like communism. I mean, that's where they're headed anyway. But think about it. If you live in communism all your life, then you become conditioned to, well, the government gives us everything we need. You know, and when communism fell, we talked about this recently, when communism fell, people had real fear in their minds that they were going to have to go out and fend for themselves. They were actually going to have to go out and do something. And it didn't happen right away. But, you know, that's where the fear was. They had become complacent, obviously couldn't do anything about it. But there is the conditioning of the mind that, well, this is the way it is. And again, what you're seeing, though, the difference is that at some point you can't afford to stay, and you've got a number of people that are leaving California, but it's still a massive state population-wise, and always will be.
0: As he writes here, the first step on the road to recovery would be for California voters to pass the Citizens Initiative this November. It would require photo ID for in-person voting. It would require that mail-in ballot users write the last four digits of their government ID on their ballot envelope, and it would hold election officials responsible for verifying voter citizenship status and, when necessary, for requesting election audits. A valuable second step would be for people to take the possibility of fraud or built-in error in the system seriously. California's election system has serious structural vulnerabilities. Universal vote by mail with no voter ID requirements creates conditions where fraud can go undetected and unpunished, eroding public confidence. The U.S. Attorney's Office in Los Angeles wrote on X, "My office has multiple election fraud investigations underway in coordination with the FBI Los Angeles." So we already know, you know, this is the interesting thing when you look at it, whether it's governor or whatever, we already know that even in California, I believe the majority in the polls wants voter ID.
1: Yeah.
0: You know, we look at, we go back to, what was it, 2020, and the number of ballots, you know, the initiatives that were on there that were all, you know, affirmative action, get rid of affirmative action. You take the names out of it, it's really amazing how conservative the nation can be. I'm reading here, even as, even Californians are saying no to new taxes. Well, you see all this. You see the voter ID. You see California saying, well, we're sick of the taxes, yet they keep putting the same people in. You know, Hilton and Bianco are only going to get 30%. The polls show they were only 30 to 35% of the electorate to begin with.
1: Mm-hmm.
0: So they weren't going to get more than that.
1: Mm-hmm.
0: You're just not going to, you're not going to get it in a state like that. The pathology of dependency is so deep. And those that are, and you've got people leaving every day, and those people that are leaving are going for a better life. So the people that are there are still going to vote in the same way. I know it's insane.
1: It's this weird, blind, false confidence.
0: Yeah.
1: Confidence in that, in something that's never going to happen. That somehow things are going to change by reelecting the same party over and over again.
0: You know, I think it's like they sit there and go, no, we don't want taxes. Just tax the billionaires. Don't tax me.
1: No, yeah.
0: So exactly. It's not over. But then again, remember, it's not, because remember in 2020 when they were going to pass that one corporate tax, and

0: And the people blew it out of the water.
1: Mm-hmm.
0: So the people in California, even on that initiative, said no. It's going to make it tougher to get businesses here in California, but they still keep voting the most radical Democrats in office as they are putting forth initiatives, and the polls have shown, the referendums have shown that they have many conservative opinions, and yet they keep electing the people that want to do the opposite of what they claim they want to do. It's insane.
1: Yeah. Yeah. Look, this is a state that years ago, twice, voted down gay marriage.
0: Yep.
1: The very same California. And this is, you know, this is where they are, though. They certainly don't want to vote Republican. They don't want Republican free market leadership.
0: And that's where the president should have known the specifics against Kristen Welker instead of just going back and forth. But I swear, I think part of the reason he goes on is he's looking at his poll numbers that are down, and he thinks if we scream back and forth and I walk out and a liberal, then it helps my base. There's no reason. I learned absolutely nothing from watching that interview yesterday.
1: There's no reason to make any Sunday morning appearances.
0: There's
1: for him.
0: No reason for the president to do that. I don't know why he continues to do that. Except for that point that he feels that if they go back and forth, and he never made the points that John Fund made right here that we've many, many times. Here's the problem. This, and this. Guarantee Rubio would have made those points.
1: Mm-hmm.
0: Here's the problem. This, and this. Mm-hmm. That's why we look at it and say the possibility is so great for fraud that we say, yeah, we believe it's rigged.
1: Yeah.
0: Because there's no other reason that you don't, and he didn't do it.
1: It's a very simple concept.
0: Yeah.
1: You don't have to get into the weeds on this.
0: No.
1: When it comes to changing the voting laws in California or voter ID for the whole nation.
0: Yeah.
1: It's something that people understand without, again, going down a rabbit hole.
0: But there's no reason for the president to ever talk to Kristen Welker again. There's just no reason. I don't know why he continues to do it. We've advised him not to do it. There's plenty of other media outlets he could go on. Except if he actually wants the fight because he believes it helps with his base.
1: And that's the only reason. Because he can get exposure anytime he wants it. And he doesn't even need the media. Just walk out in front of, just walk out in front of the White House and start talking.
0: Yeah.
1: I mean, the media is going to carry that, but he can do an interview anytime or make a statement anytime, and it's going to make the news every time.
0: We are Red Eye Radio.
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10: We are Red Eye Radio. He's Eric Carlin. I'm Gary McNamara. Job numbers out on Friday, and like we always do, we go over them. We'll do that following the bottom of the hour. So we both had the same thing. We're both wondering, are Trump and Netanyahu playing good cop, bad cop?
1: After the weekend, actually before the weekend, I suspected that's the case, and I'm more convinced based on weekend events. It makes sense if you're trying. If the president's trying to build, how do I phrase this? Wartime president plausible deniability? I don't think, I'm not sure if that applies. You know what I mean? So yes. You're trying to separate yourself, yourself a degree of separation. And it starts with screaming expletives at Bibi over the phone, which, you know, that report came out last week and I thought, all right, it's a leaked report, and then I thought, well, maybe it was leaked on purpose. Maybe he did it, and then, okay, that sounded pretty good, we'll call you later. And then but certainly Israel has to do a lot of the heavy lifting in this war. The question is, are they doing all the heavy lifting now to give the president time to get through an election?
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11: With SRN News, I'm Jason Walker. European leaders holding major weekend talks in London discussing the urgent need to increase production of weapons to counter Moscow's ballistic missiles. British Prime Minister Keir Starmer says Ukraine, France, and Germany have all condemned Russia's large-scale missile and drone attacks. President Trump is dismissing the idea that launching the war with Iran betrayed his refrain of, quote, no new wars, as he campaigned for the White House in 2024. He tells NBC's Meet the Press he did not guarantee there would be no wars if he'd elected again. He also defends plans for a $1.8 billion fund that would have compensated allies of the president. Israel says Iran has launched missiles at it in its first such bombardment since a fragile ceasefire fell through. SRN News.
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12: From the Fox 45 Weather Authority team, I'm meteorologist Justin Chambers. Partly cloudy skies, temperatures drop into the 60s overnight. Heading into Monday morning, we'll start off mild. Into the afternoon, though, temps will be cooler, with highs only in the lower 80s and a lot less humid. Keeping that humidity at bay on Tuesday as well before we'll see more of that return and a better chance for showers and storms, and that heat cranks up later into the work week. From the Fox 45 Weather Authority, I'm meteorologist Justin Chambers for Talk Radio 680 WCBM.
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1: And I'm Gary McNamara along with Eric Hurley. The job numbers came out on Friday. We'll get to that in just a minute.
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1: All right, here we go. From the Bureau of Labor Statistics, the job situation for May. All right. In May, the number of people not in the labor force who currently want a job changed little at 6.2 million. These individuals were not counted as unemployed because they were not actively looking for work during the 4 weeks preceding the survey or were unavailable to take a job. The number of people employed part-time for economic reasons at 4.8 million changed little in May. These individuals would prefer full-time employment but were working part-time because their hours had been reduced or they were unable to find full-time jobs. Among those not in the labor force who wanted a job, the number of people marginally attached to the labor force changed little also at 1.7 million. These individuals wanted and were available for work and had looked for work sometime in the prior 12 months, but had not looked for work in the 4 weeks preceding the survey. If you look for work once in 12 months, you're counted or not counted.
2: Yeah, you know, it's really...
1: The number of discouraged workers, a subset of the marginally attached who believe that no jobs were available to them, was 486,000 in May, essentially unchanged. A lot of things were really unchanged. Now, the non-farm, the total non-farm payroll employment increased 172,000 in May, similar to the gain of 179,000 in April. In May, jobs gained occurred in leisure and hospitality, local government, and healthcare.
2: Yeah.
1: Oh, I'll also say mining. Mining was up 10,000 since February. That's good.
2: No, it's very good.
1: That's good. Mining is oil production.
2: Right.
1: So
2: yeah.
1: People know.
2: Yep.
1: That was good. Leisure, hospitality, 70,000 jobs in May, well above the monthly average.
2: Preparing for, of course, summer vacations.
1: Summertime. Summer, yep, exactly.
2: Summer travel.
1: Let me just see here. Over the month, food services and drinking places added 48,000 jobs.
2: I'm sorry. Drinking place? I'm guessing alcohol, not water, right?
1: Yeah.
2: The watering hole.
1: Well, then again, you can make a hell of a lot of profit if you're selling, okay, we're a drinking establishment, we're selling bottled water, $10 a bottle.
2: Well, no.
1: It's a hell of a profit margin there.
2: And like the microbreweries, we bottle our own water. How about that? I would try that, right?
1: Well,
2: it's just filtered tap water.
1: Well, wait a minute. I told you when I was in Tarpon Springs, Florida.
2: Yeah.
1: And I was at the brewery we always stop by that has the chocolate coconut beer, mm-hmm. Two Frogs, and everybody raves about their water. It's like people get excited. Oh, you want a water? You know, our water is like triple filtered. It's cold. I mean, it was a great glass of water and they're promoting their water. And I'm like, this is awesome.
2: There's a place in Colorado that we went to when my parents would RV. It's Stonewall. It's a tiny little place on Highway 12. And we would go there, but they had the best tasting, and it was always cold, you know, you're up in the mountains. I think it's around 8,000 feet, somewhere around there. And yeah, the best tasting water. I was like, man, I want to bottle some of this and take it home. I actually would fill up a couple of the big tumblers, for my drive home from, their water. Yeah.
1: So, leisure and hospitality, 70,000 jobs, food services, drinking places added 48,000. I'm assuming that's part of the 70. In May, employment in local government rose 55,000. Largely reflecting a gain in local government, excluding education. That does not include education.
2: Yeah.
1: Healthcare added 35,000 jobs in May, in line with the average monthly gain of 38,000 over the prior 12 months. Ambulatory healthcare services added 26,000 jobs, including a gain of 11,000 in home health care services.
2: Now, the Wall Street Journal phrased it this way: heading into the summer months, which we mentioned, and the coming World Cup soccer tournament, a number of sectors posted outsized job gains. Leisure and hospitality added 70,000 new jobs. I'd like to see how much of that was in anticipation for the World Cup.
1: That's interesting.
2: Soccer,
1: yeah,
2: tournament, because that's not as, you know, those, it's not going to be small numbers of people attending. That's, you know, you better be prepared, or, you know, if you're not, you better shut your doors. So I would love to see the breakdown of that.
1: Well, you know, so you, what was, happening, you know, how I always, go to Buffalo Brothers here. There's three locations in Tarrant County.
2: Mm-hmm.
1: And they serve, they're a Buffalo food restaurant. But I saw that, John Bunnell from, you know, he's just famous in Fort Worth for all the meat restaurants that he
2: has. I know John.
1: John's a good guy. Fan of the show.
2: Yeah.
1: When I first met him, he comes up and I was good. Gary McNamara. I'm like, you know me? He goes, I'm a chef. I'm up at 3 a.m.
2: He is so good at his job.
1: And he did, you know, he just so you know, he had cancer.
2: I didn't know that.
1: He's got the all clear though.
2: Yeah.
1: We didn't even talk about it.
2: We'll keep you in our prayers for continued.
1: But he was talking about the fact that the scammers are on the scammers, and it was the Fort Worth Star-Telegram had the fact that if you wanted to watch a game at Buffalo Brothers, it was a $12 ticket. They call it the Eventbrite scams that are out there.
2: Interesting.
1: Where these places are, and they actually had that he was charging. To go in and watch the World Cup, and he got on social media and went, whoa, Fort Worth Star, and then Fort Worth Star Telegram came out and said, that's part of all the scams that are going on, that these places are out there online that are saying, if you want to watch.
2: Okay. In order to justify their own, you know, scam, they're saying that everybody's doing the scam or something, that everybody's charging the $12 admission.
1: Well, not everybody. The Fort Worth Star-Telegram was caught up in the scam that they found online. That, you know, Buffalo Brothers was, and other restaurants might have been charging
2: one too. One phone call would have cleared that up.
1: Exactly. He wasn't happy with that at all.
2: The device in your hand is also a phone.
1: Yeah. And so that's part of the scams that's going on for the World Cup, is that all these, you know, it's like, get a ticket online to go to this restaurant. And it was like for 12 bucks and you get this and this and this, whatever. And it was a complete lie. And the Fort Worth Star Telegram.
2: Well, I mean, it's one thing to run specials on like food. They might have, you know, hey, come in and, you know, if you order like a 2-person meal, you get a free appetizer or something like that. That's one thing, but it's, you know, that's lazy.
1: Well,
2: work.
1: You know,
2: for them to
1: everywhere,
2: not make the phone call and confirm it.
1: Everywhere I see, whether it's I'm in New York or here, the number of restaurants closing is unbelievable.
2: I went by one the other day, was it yesterday or day before? We did so much traveling over the weekend, but, it was, a lot of it was locally, or in this region, and I couldn't, and I thought to myself, how did that restaurant not make it? Because they weren't open. And it was either midday Saturday or midday Sunday. And it was, I mean, there was no cars in the parking lot. It was closed. It was done. And we know that, you know, some of the chains have closed some stores, you know, Red Lobster over the last, what, year or two, whatever it is. But this was another restaurant. I got to go back, and my memory's failing me right now which one it was. It wasn't a big chain restaurant, but it was one that is always, I thought, was always full.
1: Beef prices.
2: You know, that's the one thing that, yeah.
1: Hitting barbecue places in Texas now.
2: Yeah.
1: Yep.
2: Yeah.
1: But very quickly, just going through the jobs here. So social assistance employment continued to trend up 12,000, mostly individual family services up 10,000. Employment in mining, and oil and gas extraction increased by 5,000 in May. That's a good sign. And 10,000 since February. Financial activities, now the bad news. Financial activities employment declined by 22,000 in May and is down 107,000 since the peak in May of 2025. Over the month, job losses occurred in insurance carriers and related activities and commercial banking. Employment in transportation and warehouse was essentially unchanged, but it's down 92,000 since reaching a peak in February of 25. Over the month, transit and ground passenger transportation, plus 9,000, warehousing and storage, plus 6,000 added jobs. Air transportation lost 9,000 jobs, largely reflecting a business closure, as we know.
2: Well, and you and I were talking in the pre-show meeting about, you know, the healthcare sector, but it also includes the social assistance sector, which would, of course, be a huge chunk of that is government money driven.
1: Yes, and that's, but employment showed little change over the month in construction, manufacturing, wholesale trade, retail trade, information, professional and business services. Now, that's the second month, at least manufacturing isn't cratering. It did.
2: It may have plateaued because there weren't big changes in the overall in the tariff situation.
1: But since really April of last year, you go April or May of last year, manufacturing's down 80,000. Now, the last 2 months, it's been to the point where they're like, they're not even, which means it's less than 1,000 here or there, because normally they list if it's 1,000 or more.
2: Right.
1: So at least it's hit a plateau and not losing, but still that not good. But yeah, that's the one thing, as you just mentioned, hospitality, business, the World Cup, summer's coming, whatever. And then so much of government money into healthcare. Well, that's what's really been driving the job growth. Now, the only other thing is, and I don't have the specific numbers on it, the last 2 months increased, they upped the numbers. So that was good. Now, I don't know what they were in, though, but I haven't seen any type of increase at all in manufacturing.
2: With healthcare, what's going on right now, there's a big push for the teledoc kind of approach. There's a lot of, and so a lot of the healthcare jobs have come about with entry-level type jobs. I don't have the numbers in front of me, but basically it is people doing the reach out, those companies that offer that through as being encouraged by insurance companies, basically, that if you can get it done on a phone call with a doctor, you know, this is available to you. And I know our company insurance offers that, and I get a mailer once a week. Hey, don't forget you have this, you know, because they want the office visit to be short and sweet. And in fact, I have a teleconference with my doctor coming up Wednesday. And so this is a lot of that. And then you look at the social assistance sector, and that is for the elderly, the disabled. And there's a lot of money that goes into that, but that's being done, facilitated through those private sector companies, again, with the backing of a lot of government money in many cases.
1: So some good, some bad.
2: Yeah, not horrible.
1: No.
2: You know, so but the miss on it, by the way, the market had it at 80,000, and it was way over that. So that's a positive, I guess.
1: We are Red Eye Radio.
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0: Red Eye Radio. He's Eric Cronin. I'm Gary McNamara. You know, you brought it up. It's really interesting, though, when you look at the job numbers and they say, what, 44,000 for drinking establishments, which are bartenders and servers.
1: That's a lot.
0: And I went there and went, is that just the summer? And you brought up the World Cup.
1: Right, yeah.
0: And the reason is because young people just aren't drinking.
1: No.
0: You know, whether they're doing the edibles, whether it's gaming, whatever it is.
1: Right.
0: But young people are not drink. I mean, that's not necessarily a bad thing health-wise.
1: Yeah.
0: But, you know, business-wise, so I'm thinking to myself, oh, okay, so is this everybody coming in from around the world who's going to drink?
1: Well, I mean, soccer fans, at the very least, will celebrate.
0: Well, yeah,
1: sometimes the celebration starts long before the soccer match.
0: They've been known to have one or two.
1: One or two.
0: Yeah.
1: They drink responsibly, from what we hear.
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9: New
8: news this hour from Town Hall. I'm Jason Walker. There are reports foreign-linked social media campaigns may be shaping local fights over U.S. data centers. Here's correspondent Ken Lorman.
9: Multiple AI industry groups, Republican lawmakers, and policy watchdogs are alleging China-linked accounts are amplifying opposition to data center projects online, prompting calls for a congressional probe. Supporters warn such funding can mask foreign influence, spread misinformation, and threaten critical infrastructure planning and local economies. Ken Lorman reporting.
8: A Nigerian military operation against the militant group Boko Haram.
10: The Nigerian army said that it freed 360 people abducted by Boko Haram in southern Borno. That's in the northeastern part of the country. The operation, according to the army statement, was conducted in the Mandara Mountains, which form a part of the militant group's stronghold. It resulted in the release of several people, including children, who had been abducted across different communities in Borno. Statement said two infants died during their prolonged captivity. Audio courtesy of the Nigerian army. I'm Haya Pinjwani.
8: A magnitude 7.8 earthquake causing major destruction in the southern Philippines, setting off a minor tsunami. Authorities report at least 4 people have been killed, more than 200 injuries and damage in a coastal city. President Ferdinand Marcos Jr. says disaster response teams are on the ready. The strongest quake to strike the Philippines this year was centered at a city known as General Santos, a city of some 700,000 people. Senator Bernie Sanders proposing the federal government take up a 50% ownership in stakes of all major AI firms. More on these stories, townhall.com.
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8: Authorities in St. Petersburg, Russia, telling residents there to stay indoors following the large-scale Ukrainian drone attack.
12: This attack highlights Kyiv's growing ability to strike deep inside Russia. The governor of St. Petersburg says 3 people sustained minor injuries. He also warns of possible mobile internet disruptions. Russia's defense ministry says its air defenses shot down 376 Ukrainian drones.
8: That is correspondent Andrew Stewart reporting. Armenians have voted in a parliamentary election over the weekend as the government seeks to loosen ties with Moscow and increase cooperation with the West. A couple of political blocs and 17 parties running in the election. Prime Minister Nikol Pashinyan and his governing party are looking for a strong mandate with a new political course. Breaking news and analysis, townhall.com. President Trump is very happy to hear the latest report about the labor market, which is starting to look up. Here's correspondent Laura Winters with that story.
13: The numbers defying the economic forecast turns out double the amount of jobs were created last month in May, 172,000 to be exact. President Trump on board Air Force One telling reporters he's thrilled with the upswing in the labor market.
14: So we had incredible job numbers, you saw that, and we have good everything, good numbers, but the job numbers just came out and they were fantastic.
13: Laura Winters reporting.
8: Well, a Danish crowd has celebrated the mullet hairstyle. Yeah, it's on the way back. Denmark's 2026 Mullet Championship in Copenhagen attracted 12 competitors. They were judged on style, uniqueness, and performance. More on these stories, townhall.com.
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0: Partly cloudy skies overnight, temperatures into the 60s. Waking up on Monday morning, and we'll be mild. Cooler, though, for Monday afternoon, with highs only in the lower 80s and less humidity. More chances for showers and storms and more heat later in the week. From the Fox 45 Weather Authority, I'm meteorologist Justin Chambers for Talk Radio 680 WCBM.
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0: Now, it's Red Eye Radio. Gary McNamara and Eric Harley talk about everything from politics to social issues and news of the day. Whether you're up late or you're just starting your day, welcome to the show from the Relief Factor Studios. This is Red Eye Radio.
1: All across America, we are Red Eye Radio. He is Eric Harley, and I'm Gary McNamara. Welcome and good morning. Thanks for being here.
2: Thank you.
1: You know, interesting because you know the World Cup is coming to the United States this month. Teams are already here. I'm telling you, I had no idea. Just a couple of miles from me, I was shocked because I saw that I forgot what country it is. Is using it as a to practice, and I think some of the earlier rounds are there. They built a soccer stadium like 3 miles from me of 7,000 people right near my golf course. I was at the driving range a month ago. I never saw it. It must be hidden behind trees.
2: Yeah,
1: it's sort of a rural area because I live right at the edge of where you get to the rural areas, and like there's a 7,000 seat stadium there, and people were complaining because the team was practicing and it wasn't completely and totally sold out. That's interesting. I wonder how many of the games, you know, will have any type of attendance problems. I'm sure the final won't.
2: Well, yeah.
1: But, sports business models are always fascinating to me. Yesterday I actually watched some of the UFL because not for the game. I could care less. But the United Football League.
2: Right.
1: Because it was playoff time.
2: Right.
1: And so I just turned it on. It was, middle of a Sunday. I'm like, okay, how many people are there? That's all I wanted to know. It's the playoff game before the championship game. How many people are there?
2: Yeah.
1: And so I went and looked and I go, well, this is an awfully small stadium. I know they're playing in smaller stadiums this year, but this seems like a high school stadium. It was Daytona Stadium. It was Orlando against D.C. And for some reason, where they normally play in Orlando, had some kind of event going on, and they couldn't get it, so they moved it there. It only fits like between 9,000 and 10,000. And I looked, one side seemed to be full, and the other side, you should see the way they're using the camera angles. They will not show anything. I told them this years ago, stop with the wide shots. Place the microphones where the people are and don't do any type of wide shot. You should see how tight the shots were because half the stadium wasn't full.
2: Mm.
1: It's almost as if they put everybody on one side and that's where they directed the cameras. So the camera would always see the crowd and just little glimpse of the first, 10 to 15 rows you would get on the other side. There's nobody. And I found out the official attendance was like 6,000.
2: Yeah.
1: Mm. For a playoff game. And I'm still wondering, what in the hell is the business model there? You know, what is it? I mean, what is the, I've never been able to figure it out. Never. You know, they're minor league football and we already have minor league football. That's college.
2: Well, or in Texas, we call it high school football.
1: High school football, right. Exactly.
2: Which is
1: high school
2: football. Right. Or we don't call it minor league. We call it pre-NFL. We also call it Friday night church.
1: Well, no, it's, high school football. Friday night church in Texas is a couple of levels above the UFL.
2: Yeah. Yes. Yes. Exactly. And the UFC.
1: Not if it's at the White House, though.
2: Well, and we're in Texas, they're in DC. I'll let them figure that out. Yeah. It's,
1: the funny thing was I did see the, So how dare the president have something like that? It's the White House. And it was like Biden had topless people running around.
2: Well, the first thing I thought of, how many celebrities, and I think Biden kind of alluded to it. I could take him, Jack. Okay. Let's make it part of the event. Who was the celebrity or liberal activist and media person that said that, I could probably, we know Tim Wall said it, I could probably kick all their butts. Blah, blah, blah, blah, blah.
1: Oh, good
2: okay.
1: God.
2: All right. Let's, I will pay to watch that. Let's go. Friendly, everybody, wear the protective gear and the whole thing, which you can you imagine him coming out in a helmet, his big belly, you know, hanging out, and he's put him up. But the problem is,
1: are we talking Tim Walz or Trump?
2: Tim Walz.
1: Okay.
2: Yeah, no,
1: okay.
2: I think Trump would come out. You know, when Trump shows up at a UFC event, you would think he's the main event, that he's the one going to fight him. But it's, you know, if the liberals, when they go, well, I never. Yeah, you have. Some of you actually said you would like to get in the ring with Trump. So, you know, if you're going to have an event, why not?
1: Yeah, Walz is throwing out. I think that was trying to, you know, his new form of masculinity wasn't working. So he decided to use the traditional form of masculinity. I can beat the crap out of you. I can beat you up.
2: Yeah,
1: Eric, I don't care how intellectually stimulating you are. I can beat you up.
2: Yeah, right.
1: I can beat you up. And I can beat you up too, Ron. I can beat all of yous up.
2: Yeah.
1: I can beat you up with one hand behind my back. Right. Now I've really showed you, haven't I?
2: Right. Like, as long as the arthritis doesn't kick in, we'll be fine.
1: Or the tendonitis in my ankle.
2: Yes,
1: which
2: yes.
1: if it's my leading arm, yeah. That's gonna probably,
2: yeah, right.
1: Probably hurt.
2: One hand behind my back. It's because I have to keep it behind my back. Otherwise, my elbow is in a lot of pain.
1: My permanent sling has it back there for my arm.
2: Yeah. Nate Bargatze, the stand-up comedian, he actually, if you notice in all of his specials, he's got a habit of taking his right hand and kind of putting it behind his back. He walks around and he's mentioned that because, you know, that actually has had an effect over the years. But every time the left, you know, does this, well, I never, you guys were the ones threatening to get in the ring and, you know, kick Trump's butt or kick the people that voted for Trump, kick their butts. I could kick all their butts and everything else. Don't hand me this garbage. That you, this is blah, blah, blah, blah. Like they pretend to have decorum. Decorum. When you're pushing to mutilate children's genitals. Shut the hell up. Wow. I mean, seriously.
1: That's their toughness.
2: My wife and I were on a road trip this weekend. Actually, we took a couple. And it was nonstop talk show. We probably spent about 8 hours total in the truck, I think. And it was nonstop talk show. Now, the problem is, you know, we didn't have any callers. No, she makes the same points that we do. Because quite often in our conversations, she'll bring it up and she'll say, you know, what the hell is going on with, you know, whatever it is. But it is,
1: yeah.
2: You know, everybody can see these things. As you mentioned, the people of California, when you take the names out of it, even the people of California can see reality. They don't vote in reality, and we still don't know why, except for on some propositions. But that's the country we live in.
1: It's really amazing. I really do not talk politics that much outside of the show.
2: Yeah.
1: Not that I avoid it, but it's just in the circumstances that I'm in.

0: I'm not going to be able to help you.
1: That's it. And my dad and I always have, saw dad over the weekend, mom and dad over the weekend. They're both doing great. Oh, by the way, I'm glad I thought of that. Today, June 8th, 70 years they've been married. Today's their 70th anniversary.
2: Wow.
1: June 8th, 1956.
2: Well, my parents never made it. They made it to 69.
1: Yeah. It's beautiful. My wife and I. Went there on Saturday.
2: Happy anniversary.
1: Yeah. Wow. I'm so proud of them and they're both doing, relatively well. Dad's just turned 93. Mom's, 88 and they both have, you know, a number of issues, but they're, being well taken care of. And it was great to see them. And, my wife went and picked up some of their favorite Chinese food. So it was just a beautiful day.
2: Oh,
1: it was just a beautiful day.
2: Wow.
1: And of course, inevitably, Dad and I always have, and it's, you know, it depends on what's going on for the day. Here lately, every time I go to their house, right about the time we're leaving in the afternoon, there's storms rolling in, and Saturday was no exception. So my whole way home, I mean, it was just flooding rain and some hail and everything else. We actually took shelter under a closed business, had some cover, and so we, had to stop and pull over. But when we're there with Dad, it's, you know, inevitably we have our own talk show in in his living room, you know, and he'll say, you know, I don't understand why they're doing this or that, you know, and none of this makes sense and the whole thing. And it's always beautiful, because we connect on that. And I believe that's basically his connection with me and based on what I do. You know, and it's, and I'm going to go back and see them. You and I have vacation coming up, surrounding, Independence Day. And I'm going to go back and spend a couple of days. I've got, they've got a 5-year-old red oak, that's got a couple of branches that need to be, trimmed up a little bit. I'm going to be doing some work for Dad and just hanging out with Mom and Dad for a couple of days.
2: Those trees suck.
1: Yeah. The red oaks are the worst. The red oaks are so solid. I mean, you go through chainsaws and I'm bringing 3 of mine and I'm bringing 2 of my hand saws. Now, the good news is it's not a mature red oak. I had one point in one of my lawns, the house I used to live in, 5 mature red oaks and it's just the worst. It's like cutting through cement.
2: Well, mine both died from, the beetle.
1: Now, did you have live oaks or red oaks?
2: I had live oaks. I had live oaks. Yeah, they're the
1: beautiful,
2: worst.
1: But they're still
2: the worst.
1: Yeah,
2: they're absolute worst. I mean, dropping those acorns.
1: Yeah.
2: In the springtime.
1: Yeah, the red oaks do that too, and
2: whatever they're dropping the acidic stuff that just kills your lawn.
1: Well, it's and with the I think this is the case with live oaks too, but with red oaks, the leaves when it rains, the leaves also drop a little bit of acidity into your soil.
2: Oh.
1: You know, even without, acorn season, acorn dropping season. And it's just a big headache, but, it's a beautiful tree. Gonna take care of that. I did some other trees for Dad recently and just gonna hang out with him, but we inevitably again get into a talk show, right there in the living room. He's a little more tired than he has been in the past. With what we've gone through with the loss of my brother, coming up on 2 months ago. But it's certainly though he's passionate about what's going on. And that's about the only conversation. The rest of my family, my son will approach me like, you know, hold on a second. Am I getting the whole story? I said, well, probably not. Gary and I have to every night, you know, comb through all the BS in order to get to what the story actually is. So, you know, it depends on what you're reading. And then, my son and I will have great conversations, but.
2: Well, appreciate it with your dad. Cause I don't, you know, it's not there anymore with my father and I. Yeah. He can't, his memory can't hold on to the details of a conversation or the minutiae of it like it used to. But he did say, I forgot to say this. He did say, you and Eric. Keep going. Keep it going. Just keep it going. Just keep it going, Gary. Yeah. Keep it. He got that out to
1: your,
2: me.
1: Your father has a strong mind, even though what he's dealing with right now, you know, I'd say your father and my

0: father clearly have that same, your father being the engineer, my dad, the investigator, and it builds that strong mind. Dad's slowing down a bit. He's been dealing with a blood cancer since November of 22. And, it's not curable, but it is treatable and it's amazing. He's just tough as nails, but still is slowing down as would be expected.
1: Yeah. I probably have it more. I didn't last time, but when I see my great nephew, he's always asking me stuff.
0: Yeah.
1: You know, but you know, besides that and I'm just, you know, I'm very careful with him now though. I mean, he finished high school.
0: Yeah. Wow.
1: So now I'm more open. When he was younger, he would ask a lot of questions and I said, look, we'll talk about it, but you know, you don't need to worry too much about this at your age.
0: Yeah.
1: You know, and I'm talking about when they're 8, 9, 10, 11, 12.
0: Yeah.
1: It's like, all right, let me indoctrinate him. It's like, can't do it. You know, just can't. But not really that, I'm amazed that I do get it when I go back to Buffalo.
0: Mm.
1: Once in a while, I see my old buddies.
0: Yeah.
1: They'll get me on it. People I don't see for a while, if I haven't seen them in 10 years. Hey, how's it going? What do you think about this? You know, that'll come up. But other than that, not much. We are Red Eye Radio.
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3: A Thursday afternoon update on USDA response to a South Texas case of New World Screwworm. 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
4: To date, there has been no further detections of New World Screwworm in the local area. We are in constant communication. We've had a couple come through as possibilities. None of them we think are positive identification. Certainly none that look like the one we saw yesterday from La Pryor, but we are running that down. And the minute we get any kind of a confirmation, we will be posting that onto our social media channels and issuing a press release.
3: Animal and Plant Health Inspection Service and Texas State Animal Health officials are conducting ground level efforts such as surveillance and animal movement restrictions, establishment of a quarantine area, and dispersion of sterile screwworm flies as eradication measures. More information about USDA New World Screwworm response efforts can be found at this web address, www.screwworm.gov. I'm Rod Bain reporting for the U.S. Department of Agriculture in Washington, D.C.
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0: We are Red Eye Radio. He's Eric Carly, and I'm Gary McNamara.
1: All right. Media stuff.
2: All right, let's get into it.
1: Scott Pelley over the weekend.
2: Oh, gosh.
1: I'm never a soldier, but I fought for this country.
2: You know what? People probably didn't know I did a dead-on Scott Pelley impression.
1: Here we go.
2: All right, here we go.
3: What was the feeling about that particular opening salvo to the team?
4: Uh-oh. She, I am told, said something to the effect of, why do you think the country thinks you're biased? But she didn't offer any kind of a metric. You know, what's your metric? Why do you think so? Do you have a poll? Is there market research? What are you talking about? Because we certainly didn't believe that.
5: We don't believe we're biased. We just,
1: by the way,
5: believe we're correct.
1: I wish he had the same curiosity on other topics.
2: Yeah.
1: Like Russia collusion.
2: Right.
1: Where we all know. For him to say, do you have a poll?
2: Yeah.
1: He's making it sound like, in my opinion, he's gaslighting. Because we know the polls are out there.
2: Yes.
1: The polls are all over the place about the media.
2: Yes.
1: And the bias of the media.
2: Right.
1: He's making it sound like there's never been a poll on the media.
2: Right.
1: As to why they're biased or not. Or CBS.
5: We're just hearing this for the first time. and we're not biased. We just hate Trump and Republicans. That's all.
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7: With SRN News, I'm Jason Weicker. Health workers in Congo's Ebola outbreak region say the situation is getting worse. One key problem, a mining town that attracts a large number of workers who live in crowded conditions, and that makes the transmission of the disease much easier. 86 people have died. More than 480 cases confirmed. European leaders holding weekend talks in London to discuss the urgent need to increase production of weapons to counter Moscow's hypersonic Arishnik ballistic missile. President Trump dismissing the idea that launching the war with Iran betrayed his refrain of no new wars as he campaigned for the White House in 2024. Over the weekend, Mr. Trump telling NBC's Meet the Press he did not guarantee there would be no wars. This is SRN News.
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8: From the Fox 45 Weather Authority team, I'm meteorologist Justin Chambers. Partly cloudy skies, temperatures drop into the 60s overnight. Heading into Monday morning, we'll start off mild. Into the afternoon, though, temps will be cooler, with highs only in the lower 80s and a lot less humid. Keeping that humidity at bay on Tuesday as well before we'll see more of that return and a better chance for showers and storms, and that heat cranks up later into the work week. From the Fox 45 Weather Authority, I'm meteorologist Justin Chambers for Talk Radio 680 WCBM.
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1: And he is Eric Carly, and I'm Gary McNamara. Welcome and good morning. Thank you so much for being here. 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All right, more on Scott Pelley and his interview.
2: Yeah.
1: Did you get out of it that he's a child?
2: No, I mean, he really is. He a child, he's one of these people who is, it would be one of these adolescents who thinks they're light years above their parents in terms of intelligence. I don't know of anybody who every time they speak beats Scott Pelley in looking down their nose.
1: Here's more of the interview. Here we go. Okay.
3: But Scott, in a meeting, you accused Barry Weiss, the head of the network, of wanting to murder the show, of coming into 60 Minutes with the agenda to dismantle the institution. And you did not think that that was going to have repercussions that could lead to your firing?
16: We used to be able to have conversations like that at CBS News. But the difference today is that the people running CBS News will not be questioned.
1: They never had a question and answer. That's the entire point. They said there was never quite, they said, we want to talk to you. We want to discuss this stuff with you. He didn't want anything of it. The point is that is lost on everyone is Barry Weiss is not a Republican. She's not a conservative.
2: No,
1: she's not. A lifelong liberal.
2: By the way, in that answer just there, let me translate that into what he actually said. Well, I have never been questioned in a meeting.
16: No one would dare, up until now, question me in a meeting. What a load of garbage.
1: You know what I got out of it? And I know many people might not have read the book, but I keep going back to Bernard Goldberg and bias.
16: Yeah.
1: He's almost the perfect example of what Bernard Goldberg described the mainstream media, 25 years ago.
16: Yeah.
1: Is how he described them.
16: Right.
1: That they just believe they're right.
16: Mm-hmm.
1: That they are the protectors of democracy.
16: Yes. That's what they believe. They believe, and they believe you're wrong. You know, if Scott Pelley ends up being like a Walmart greeter, he's not going to ask people if they need a cart. He's going to tell them they need a cart. It's just the most insane, childish arrogance. And it's over and over every time he speaks. Man. Yeah, I was trying to think, what else could he do for a living? I mean, I guess he could be an actor if you need a snob. Hey, we need someone who can be a butler. Call Scott Pelley.
1: You know, the thing is, we've done it throughout the years, and we did it again last week. We tore apart some of the biggest stories where the only way that you could say what he was saying is based on bias, because the natural curiosity, as it did with us, mm-hmm. for example, with Russia collusion, because we focused in on that. We sat there and went, well, your allegation isn't enough.
16: Right.
1: Where's your evidence?
16: Right.
1: Where's your proof?
16: Right.
1: You know, he's sitting there saying, well, Barry Weiss came in and said, why do you think people think we're biased? We don't think anybody thinks we're biased.
16: She had no metrics.
1: There was no metrics. Are you kidding me? If anything has been studied with polling and research over the last 30 years, it's been the bias in the media.
16: I would like to see some metrics. By the way, Scott, nobody talks that way.
1: My God.
16: The last time I heard someone say metrics, they were mispronouncing the name of a Keanu Reeves movie.
1: Jeez.
16: I mean, it's just laughable the way that he's just whining. We never had this before. Well, because you had liberal activists as executive producer and as the head of CBS News. They were patting you on the back, telling you to run, Forrest, run. That's why.
1: Yeah, I thought it came off. Again, I'm sure the left has sympathy for him because they agree that there's no bias in the media.
16: Mm-hmm.
1: We know there is. Every single poll shows people believe there's bias in the media.
16: Yeah.
1: And for him to say, what metric? We certainly don't think, my God, I was listening to that and I'm thinking to myself, this is, and remember Bernard Goldberg wrote the book Bias, and I think it was Arrogance. Which you could, like I said,
16: bias and arrogance.
1: I mean, it's
16: like Scott Pelley.
1: It's like, that's what I mean. When he was talking about how he believes, I'm like, my God, it's exactly what Bernard Goldberg wrote in his book.
16: Yeah.
1: And remember, Bernard Goldberg worked for Dan Rather.
16: Right.
1: And Bernard Goldberg, really, I don't think he's ever been a Republican.
16: Right. Yeah.
1: You know, he claims he's a fiscal conservative. They all do, though.
16: Yeah. Exactly.
1: Kamala Harris said she's a fiscal conservative. I believe one time.
16: Right.
1: But it was amazing. My mouth was open listening to this going, my God, Bernard Goldberg called it perfectly because Scott Pelley is the perfect example. And it's that they sit there in their high positions and they actually believe they are the arbiters of what is right for our society.
16: Mm-hmm.
1: And they are the protectors of our society. You know, people asked me, you know, what do you think about what you do? And I went, well, we try to get the truth out there. That's
17: right.
1: We try to get the truth out there and we give you our opinion. That's basically it. We're
17: right.
1: We're a nice little national show. We built up a nice little audience and that's what I have fought for you.
2: Yeah. Right.
1: In fact, the opposite has happened. You know, when I've had in the past, soldiers come up and go, well, what you do is just as important. I'm like, no, it's not. And they go, yes. No. I understand where they're coming from when they say it.
17: Well,
1: because what they're saying is you're projecting my opinion out there. And I believe that's a very important thing to do, but
2: everybody has an opinion. Not everybody is built to do what the military does.
1: No, they're not.
2: And I've heard that too. I've had people comment to me, my dad, a 2-time war veteran, and he said something basically to that effect. You know, what you do is important. It's just like with those who serve. You know, he didn't make the direct comparison that it's just as important. The conversation itself and freedom of speech is what we do is part of that conversation. And that's but it can't happen without the military, without our federal government defending freedom through the military. And that's just the fact. So, you know, it's always greatly appreciated when people think that my job is important.
1: But it's so funny because they asked, why do you think people believe you're biased?
2: Well,
1: and his point was like, we've never thought that way.
2: Right.
1: It's
2: what we've said.
1: You know, we've
2: they don't think they're biased.
1: No, they don't. And that's exactly what our Goldberg said. They don't believe they're biased. They don't believe they're left or right. They just believe they're right. There is a certain amount of arrogance that goes along with it. And I remember when Bernard Goldberg said that, I was like, really? They don't know. You know, that, you know, again, a lot has happened in the last 25 years to the point where the political activism in the media is so great. I believe many of them know that they're political activists and not journalists.
2: Yeah.
1: But I do believe that you go to the old school people and they do believe that they just have a higher level of intelligence and are able to analyze it better than anybody else. And they're not left or right. They're just correct on the issue.
2: Yeah.
1: No matter what.
2: Right.
1: And there's a certain level of arrogance that comes with that because you see it right there. His blind spot. Does he even know what he did there? When he said, what are the metrics? We don't know any metrics that show that the media is biased. Where are you getting this from? Because certainly we don't think that way. You don't think that people think you're biased? We know you don't think you're biased. You don't think are you in such a bubble where you don't know? And if you're in such a bubble, we got a problem here.
2: Well, I again, with that level of arrogance that he has, yeah, he's in the bubble. I think you can only maintain that level of arrogance for that amount of time by staying in the bubble, which, by the way, I don't believe that he doesn't know. I believe he wants people to think that he just believes he's doing the right thing. It's what he's trying to portray. But you live in the bubble and shut yourself out and you don't. And it's like people say when they're on, you know, if they're social media or, you know, if they're an influencer or whatever, you know, Rogan has said it. Don't read the comments. He's not paying attention to the polls. He knows they exist. He knows there are metrics.
1: By the way, this whole thing that, you know, that Trump is directing it, Trump is not directing this.
2: No.
1: And it's like, you know, it's like every, look, Trump comes on all the time and attacks conservative media when they speak against him all the time. He basically said, don't listen to Fox anymore. Don't watch Fox anymore. Donald Trump Jr. has said, don't watch Fox.
2: Right.
1: Republicans still continue to watch Fox.
2: Yeah.
1: You know, so
2: yeah.
1: He'll pick out conservatives all the time and say these, these people just don't have it right, or he'll insult them. He'll do whatever.
2: Yeah.
1: And so to sit there and say that Trump said to the new owners of CBS, put a liberal in there who believes in journalism. I don't believe that's what happened.
2: Yeah, right.
1: You know, we've seen it with whether it's new companies come in going, my God, the bias is so obvious. And the bias is so incredibly obvious with CBS. And we pointed out over and over and over again, we spent an hour, over an hour and a half last week just on his lack of curiosity, which he just accepted what was being said by Andrew McCabe on Russia collusion. And Andrew McCabe either had it wrong or was lying 100%.
2: Yeah.
1: He was either 100% wrong, or he was lying, or he was 100% wrong and lying.
2: Yeah.
1: And there was no curiosity from Pelley or his producer, and they were completely wrong on the story. There was no Russia collusion. Trump did not collude with the Russians to hack the election. It was the Democrats, it was Hillary Clinton that set him up, as we all know.
2: Mm-hmm.
1: There is no debate on that. We know that.
2: Yeah.
1: That's why Mueller couldn't come up with anything in the Mueller report.
2: Right.
1: Because they knew they couldn't go down that road to say, okay, let's go to the FISA warrant, because the FISA warrant would have the best information as to why Trump might be a Russian asset. Why don't we go down there? Because it leads right back to Hillary.
2: Yes. You can't look behind the curtain.
1: You know, as somebody pointed out the other day, there's Brit Hume. The producers run all these shows.
2: Yeah, right.
1: How big of a plastic person is he?
2: Well, I think we're learning.
1: We are Red Eye Radio.
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1: We are on our radio. He's our crony, and I'm Gary McNamara. You know, the thing is, when Scott Pelley said, well, Barry Weiss asked, why do you think the country thinks you're biased? And he said, he went in and goes, why do you think so? Do you have a poll? Is there market research? What are you talking about? What is the metric? Because we certainly don't believe that. And it was funny because you just instantaneously picked up a couple of polls, one of the Pew Research and something else. You know, yeah. One said 77%.
24: Right.
1: Believe it's biased, whatever. He didn't answer and say, well, the country may think that way, but I believe they're wrong.
2: Right. He could say, look, I know there are various polls, but I believe they're wrong, and we pride ourselves in doing good journalism, which would be laughable, but that right. would be a better answer than what he gave. Right.
1: What he said was, no, we don't believe that there's no evidence that America believes that we're biased.
2: Right.
1: That's just flat out. That's gaslighting at that point.

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5: News this hour from Town Hall. I'm Jason Walker, a U.S. lawmaker just back from a forum in Singapore outlining which countries are aligning against communist China.
6: You got the Philippines who have been very vocal. They call it a radical transparency with regard to the malign activities of communist China. You got other countries like Australia that are partnering with us with AUKUS. And all these things are really helping to strengthen our deterrence against communist China, which is the greatest existential threat to our country.
5: Nebraska Republican Senator Pete Ricketts tells the Salem Radio Network that South Korea is the staunch U.S. ally.
6: We're working very closely with the Republic of Korea on their defense, and we have been for many decades, and they want to take over more responsibility, and in fact they want to improve their defense, for example, by adding a nuclear submarine.
5: A complication in efforts to end the war in Iran.
7: Israel says Iran has launched missiles at it in the first such bombardment since a fragile ceasefire took effect in early April. Tehran had warned of retaliation after Israel hit Beirut's southern suburbs, the Jewish state calling it retaliation for Iranian-backed Hezbollah firing at northern Israel earlier in the day.
5: That is correspondent Ken Lorman reporting. The leaders of the United Kingdom, France, Germany, and Ukraine meeting in London over the weekend to discuss the need to ramp up production of weapons in order to combat Russia's hypersonic Arishnik ballistic missiles. They've been used recently, and a number of civilians in Ukraine have been killed. President Trump is dismissing the idea that launching the war in Iran betrayed his refrain of no new wars as he campaigned in 2024. He says he did not guarantee there would be no new wars. More on these stories, townhall.com.
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5: Secretary of the Interior Doug Burgum says the president has cleaned up the nation's capital and that Americans visiting for the 250 celebrations this summer will definitely notice a big difference.
9: When President Trump took office, one of his first executive orders was make D.C. safe and beautiful, whether it's removing 152 homeless encampments and relocating the unhoused, whether it's reopening parks, fixing fountains, tuning up monuments, doing replantings, eliminating over 1,000 graffiti sites, plus doubling the size of the U.S. Park Police and helping drive crime statistics to an all-time low in Washington, D.C.
5: And Secretary Burgum says President Trump gave him the task to cutting through all the red tape to clean up the nation's capital, which was left a mess by the Democrats. He adds the Obama and Biden administration simply did not care about Washington and allowed it to fall into tremendous filth. Breaking news and analysis, townhall.com. Gunfire over the weekend during an Ohio street festival, leaving a large number of partiers in the hospital. More from correspondent Haya Panjwani.
10: At least 12 people were shot at an Ohio street festival. Authorities say a shooting near the busy Old West End Festival in Ohio happened Saturday. It's an annual gathering of live music and home tours in a historic district.
11: We had some unfortunate incident happen here in Toledo.
10: Deputy Police Chief Joe Hefferman says it appears that at least 2 people fired weapons.
11: I think they were probably shooting at each other.
10: At least a dozen were hit by bullets.
11: 2 of them critical.
10: Police are still searching for suspects with nobody yet in custody.
11: We're processing the scene. We do have some evidence and we're following up on some leads.
5: 5 people have been stabbed and wounded at New York City's Penn Station. A suspect has been arrested. More on these stories, townhall.com.
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12: Partly cloudy skies overnight, temperatures into the 60s. Waking up on Monday morning and we'll be mild. Cooler, though, for Monday afternoon with highs only in the lower 80s and less humidity. More chances for showers and storms and more heat later in the week. From the Fox 45 Weather Authority, I'm meteorologist Justin Chambers for Talk Radio 680 WCBM.
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0: Now, it's Red Eye Radio. Gary McNamara and Eric Harley talk about everything from politics to social issues and news of the day. Whether you're up late or you're just starting your day, welcome to the show from the Relief Factor Studios. This is Red Eye Radio.
1: And he is Eric Harley, and I'm Gary McNamara. Well, Edmund, good morning. Talking about Scott Pelley and soon the New York Times in just a moment here, just some media topics, but yeah. Reading this from Beckett Adams' column. What this long-running outrage reveals, what with its boilerplate rhetoric about oligarchies and its vague, specifics-free allegation of wrongdoing by Barry Weiss and the 60 Minutes executive producer Nick Bilton, that's a great point. What are the accusations against them?
2: Right.
1: Is that a lot of the people in the news business think of their profession as something akin to a public university. This upside-down view goes a long way towards explaining how the credibility gap, the single greatest threat facing journalism today, has gotten so wide. Sloppy and one-sided reporting helped to crater trust, yes, but the industry's move towards being totally insular, detached, single-mindedlessness, and contemptible self-regard makes the problem intractable. Weiss is obviously trying to run CBS as a business with a broad appeal and plump profit margins. This means updating, adjusting, and modernizing an organization whose workplace culture is still proudly stuck in the 60s and where attempts to change are resisted with invocations of an anchor whose final newscast was a year that John Hinckley shot President Reagan. Running a successful newsroom today also means accounting for the credibility crisis, which makes sense given that it is the most pressing issue. No one trusts us. This is a problem. Without trust, there's no audience. Without an audience, there is no point. Wow. They'll say their opposition is motivated by the belief that the free press is too sacred to have to address matters as pedestrian as market forces and audience disapproval. But the resistance is rarely any deeper than professional self-preservation, fighting for perks and good salaries and for the freedom to indulge their partisan preferences in subtle and not so subtle ways. We see this in the Pelleys and the NPRs of the world and their supporters in the media, those who'd like to enjoy all the benefits and prestige of major league journalism with none of the market pressures or business concerns and certainly none of the personal moderation required by such things. They often condemn efforts to impose accountability, adjust editorial positions, account for opposing perspectives held by the other 50% of the country, or address ideological blind spots as attacks on the First Amendment and editorial independence. They've become so accustomed to a version of the news industry that operates like a public university, where revenues are unconnected to performance, where a captive audience is a given, where viewpoint conformity is ruthlessly enforced, where loyalty is rewarded with lifetime employment, and where criticism is worthy of attention only if it comes from within the institution, and even the suggestion of operating under a for-profit business model has them breaking out in hives and leaking to competing newsrooms. Wow. The irony is that the public university-style approach to journalism is how CBS arrived at its current predicament. Like many legacy newsrooms, CBS has taken its audience for granted, viewing them not as just as an afterthought, but as something of a nuisance. Unfortunately for the Legacy League, this attitude is no great secret. Audiences are keenly aware of the press's dismissiveness, especially when it comes to legitimate concerns and criticisms, worsening the already serious credibility crisis. And that's the whole point. And I wanted to read that after, you know, we played the Pelley cut last hour, where he was saying, she said, why do you think the public thinks that we're biased? Well, what's the metric? Where are the polls? Where's the research? We don't believe that. What are you talking about? What kind of a bubble are you in?
2: Right.
1: You're saying you're... Now, if you don't believe you're biased, it's one thing. What you're stating is you don't believe that the public believes you're biased.
2: Right.
1: Well, then you're fired. If yeah. you don't know that about your own profession, you're fired.
3: Well, he's fired anyway.
4: Yeah, exactly. It's... If you say you don't know that, I believe there's a good chance he definitely knows it. He just wants to ignore it.
1: Well, this is the problem that they have. Look, when it comes to bias, you and I remember we don't, you know, get the accusation much anymore, but it's actually said to us as a compliment when people have told us before, they said, well, we like listening to you guys because you have no bias. You cover both sides. And we're like, no,
4: we're biased.
1: We've actually said, no, we're biased. Well, I'm not going to lie about what we do.
4: Right.
1: Why would I lie about what we do?
4: No, I'm proud of what we do.
1: Right. The one thing we won't do though, we're not going to look. We're not afraid to say, I don't know. If we don't have all the information, I got no problem with saying, I don't know. I'm not going to sit there and go, all right, what do you predict's going to happen in this with a total lack of information? I don't know. It's like the stupid sportscasters. I think the score is going to be, all right, what's your prediction? 21-19. What do you mean? It's not going to be 20-19. It's going to be 23-18. What the hell are you thinking about? And then they all scream and yell about who's got the right prediction. And it's a completely useless conversation.
4: Right.
1: It's why they play the game. I know what I am. I know what I do. I'm under no delusion, and I like what I do. I don't need to be under delusion because I don't have to defend what I do. And what I do is I give my opinion and you give your opinion on the issues. Now, the one thing we have promised, we're not going to give our opinion on an issue that's false. If the issue isn't true, we're not going to bother with it.
4: Right.
1: And we'll tell you, we think this issue's false.
4: Yeah.
1: And so that's it. And so, in fact, I've said we're the ones that have actually, people have said, you guys aren't biased. I've said, of course we are. Why lie to your audience? And that's the problem. Scott Pelley doesn't even realize that he's been approaching it as we are unbiased people giving you the news and bringing you both sides of an issue. And he's not doing that. And it's obvious he's not doing that. That's why you were reading me some of the polls of Pew Research. 77%, one in one poll.
4: Yeah, it goes back to 24. Right. And it was a poll that was taken after the 24 election. And it was survey found, again, Pew Research, and it was released at beginning of December, found that 77% of surveyed Americans believe media organizations are biased. Now, I wanted to get into the poll and break down analyze the metrics. But we already know this. And even most in this poll, even most Democrats believe the media is biased. Now, they're going to tell you, many Democrats may tell you, rank and file, those who are polled, respondents, that it's biased to the right because they're going to point to Fox News. Because Fox News on cable news dominates. But the rest of the media combined, these days gets close to what Fox News has. But it's always been this liberal bias. And I would love to see the breakdown of it, you know, of any given poll. But the majority of Americans do believe the media is biased. And again, this gets back to his answer. His answer should have been, well, I'm aware of polls that where Americans believe that the media is biased. What I would say to them is we go in to

0: salad answer. And you can't say that you're not biased. You wanted to make her look smarter.
1: Well, you know, as I said, we proved it again when we, and it took us, we probably spent like 90 minutes on it last week.
0: Yeah.
1: On his interview with Andrew McCabe on Russia collusion.
0: Yeah. Right.
1: And all this going on, he didn't question at all. The bias there was a complete lack of curiosity that I would have been brought up to him if I would have been his editor or boss, or I would have brought it up with the producers. Because you and I, at that time and that was going on all the time, we never saw the evidence.
0: Right.
1: We heard the allegation. We never saw the evidence to be, well, where'd this come from? Where'd it go? Anybody can make it up. Where'd it come from?
0: Well, let's start with a warrant. You know, let's start, with a FISA warrant. Let's start with so many things. Let's start with everything that was going on, you know, during that entire era where McCabe was.
1: Right. And either this, when you look at the stories that Scott Pelley got wrong, 100% wrong. He's never had to explain or say, maybe I should have questioned them harder.
0: Right.
1: Maybe I should have gone for, you know, more evidence. We knew it. We knew it all the time. If you listen to the show for any length of time, we said, and by the way, we've always done that. If you've been a long time listener or even a short time listener to the show, we'll always say we're putting on our investigative hat, whether it comes from the right or left, and say, what's the evidence? We don't get involved in the rhetoric or the politics of it. At that moment, when we're analyzing it, it's like, okay, where's the evidence? This is the allegation. Where's the evidence to prove it?
0: Yeah.
1: And so, we've always played that way on both sides, because the last thing I ever want to do is be giving my opinion on something that isn't true.
0: Yeah.
1: What a waste of time that is. I don't want to waste time. I'm not interested in being a political activist, except for the fact if I can convince people by arguing the facts of something why we're right.
0: Yeah.
1: And the opposition might be wrong on it.
0: Yep.
1: And then some of the things like voter ID, we really don't have to talk about the people that we disagree with on it, because everybody agrees on voter ID. All right, well, the vast majority.
0: Yeah, it's
1: only the communists and Nazis don't.
0: Yeah, right. it's the entire approach. If you think about the issues, people, there are so many. None of these issues, by the way, are hard to understand. I think one of the biggest rabbit hole issues or set of events really was the Russian hoax.
1: Yeah,
0: I mean. And it was a very Clinton-esque, that the reason is because it was designed by Hillary Clinton. She knew what the hell she was doing at that point in terms of formulating that set of events. Think about that as Secretary of State, right? Think about a Secretary of State, what you are involved in and the knowledge you have in propaganda. You know, I mean, that's a given in the American political landscape anyway. Propaganda is part of it. But I mean foreign propaganda, when you're building, and America does it, the U.S. doesn't, and other countries do it here. My gosh, we're told the Russians spent in upwards of $110,000 in advertising on Facebook. That story still makes me laugh.
1: I know.
0: But countries spend a lot of time and effort in formulating propaganda. And as being who she was, former senator, former secretary of state at that time, this is the 2016 election cycle, and a former first lady, two-term first lady. She was elected twice. And the whole thing is about having those, I mean, very, not only sophisticated set of skills, but the resources to make that happen. If you build that rabbit hole, nobody's going to follow it. The average person, if you sit them down and

0: Just walk them through the bullet points of Russian collusion. They'll look at you and say, there's no way it ever happened, and their eyes glaze over. You and I have both experienced that
1: multiple times. I got it a month and a half ago with that couple that I met that was going on vacation.
0: They had no idea
1: what I was talking
0: and
1: about.
0: And this is the truth, and it's not, it's not even, you know, because if I'm going to interview Andrew McCabe, man, I'm going in deep. I've got a million questions. I think that would be a four-part series. And I mean all 4 hours of 60 minutes if I was doing it.
1: And even back then, the questions were even harder back then because the allegations were so great. We're like, if the allegations are so great where people are talking about the 25th Amendment and that Trump should be, you ought to have some evidence to back it up instead of just allegations. And
0: Then when it all came out, some metrics.
1: And so that's the thing with Scott Pelley. You know, he's pretending that he's stupid. He's pretending that, oh, I'm living in this bubble and everybody's in this bubble that, you know, we have no idea. We didn't know that people thought that the media was biased. We had no idea. Where did this come from? Where are the metrics? Where are the polls? And it's like, that's when I saw that, I went, my God, he's gaslighting.
0: He really is.
1: It's the same thing as saying Joe Biden is fine.
0: Yeah. No, it is.
1: You know, this is the best.
0: It is.
1: This is the best Joe Biden you're ever going to get.
0: That's right.
1: From a morning doofus.
0: Yeah.
1: You know, and that
0: morning joke
1: that he was so passionate about. It's like you're completely and totally 100% gaslighting. Everybody knows you're lying. You know you're lying. The public knows you're lying and you continue to lie. You think that Scott Pelley really doesn't know that there are people that believe that 60 Minutes is biased? Now, if he disagrees with it, fine. I don't agree with it.
0: Right.
1: But he's trying to sell you.
0: I would question the polls, and from my perspective, I don't see that.
1: Right.
0: That, by the way, I would buy that.
1: I wouldn't.
0: No, because of his arrogance.
1: No, I know.
0: Not that it doesn't exist. Right. He puts his blinders on and doesn't see it. There's a difference.
1: We are Red Eye Radio.
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1: 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Oh man, coming up on the bottom of the hour, the story of Lindsay Fifield, who was the ex-girlfriend of Maine Senate candidate Graham Plattner, regrets going to the New York Times.
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11: With SRN News, I'm Jason Walker. Israel and Iran trading fire early Monday in strikes that threaten to drag the Middle East back into full-scale regional war, while Yemen's Houthi rebels also fired at Israel and warned they would target Israel-affiliated vessels in the Red Sea. Israel launched strikes on eastern and western Iran early Monday. And that's in response to the missile fire from Tehran and the most serious crossfire since the April 8th ceasefire was reached. President Trump dismissing the idea that launching the war with Iran betrayed his refrain of no new wars as he campaigned in 2024. He says he did not guarantee there would not be war. And the situation is reportedly worsening now in the battle against Ebola in Congo. At least 86 people are dead. SRN News.
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10: from the Fox 45 Weather Authority team. I'm meteorologist Justin Chambers. Partly cloudy skies. Temperatures drop into the 60s overnight. Heading into Monday morning, we'll start off mild. Into the afternoon, though, temps will be cooler, with highs only in the lower 80s and a lot less humid. Keeping that humidity at bay on Tuesday as well before we'll see more of that return and a better chance for showers and storms, and that heat cranks up later into the work week. From the Fox 45 Weather Authority, I'm meteorologist Justin Chambers for Talk Radio 680 WCBM.
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1: And he is Eric Carley, and I'm Gary McNamara. I guess the Tonys were last night.
0: All right.
1: I don't think I've ever watched 1 minute of the Tonys, but I was just reading here from Richard Grinnell. The New York Times reported late last summer that Broadway was dying. Ticket sales were in the tank and the general public wasn't supporting the shows. It's true. For Broadway shows to succeed, they must appeal to everyone, including the millions of tourists from America visiting New York. Tonight, Pink, who was the host, she's never been in a Broadway show, opened with Broadway is brave, but it isn't brave. It is typical and intolerant towards people who believe differently than they do. Pink also said, we go to Broadway to find different perspectives on life, but that's not true either, because they only celebrate one perspective, the far left woke one, and mock traditional common sense beliefs. If CBS and the Tony Awards really wanted to celebrate differences, then they wouldn't just have Megan Thee Stallion and Dylan Mulvaney in the opening number. Why only have famous lefties and no famous conservatives? This is one of the reasons why Broadway is dying. It regularly mocks conservatives while claiming diversity. Broadway is for lefties, sadly. It needs to be for everyone. People want to be entertained, not mocked. The hypocrisy is real, and so is the financial turmoil. Yeah. You know, it's really interesting because not only that, but I'm just more and more, I'm just seeing, just all over the weekend, I forgot who, somebody was, it was a promoter talking about one rock artist who plays like 3,000-4,000 seat arenas.
18: Yeah, right.
1: 300. Basically, it's the average ticket sales for the arenas in places that, you know, hold 3,000 or 4,000. 300.
18: Yeah.
1: Is it all inflation? Is it the fact that people just, you know, all I know is this, unless I really, really like a band and I would rather see a band in a club. There are some exceptions, but for me, it's almost exclusively, even bands that were well known, I'd rather go to a small theater. The sound's better. The experience is better.
18: Yeah.
1: I'm going to sit in front of my, okay, I don't have a 65-inch TV. I know size matters. It's only 55, but it's close enough in the room where, and the Sonos sound system, it's as good as any concert I'm ever going to see. I never have to leave the house.
18: And you can pause it if you need to.
1: Yes.
18: And you don't have to listen to the guy next to you trying to sing along with the artist.
1: Oh, yeah. Or
18: badly.
1: Or standing up. Exactly.
18: Yeah. You know, I go to live concerts so that I can watch the concert on the guy's phone in front of me. I mean, you know, that's the thing. It's, you know what it is? It really is this. Actors will tell you, movie actors, they'll tell you, well, the movie theater experience is where people come together in one room to enjoy it. We, as a group, come together, and I don't know why I'm doing William Shatner. But it, that's where they, he may have said it, but actors have said the experience is, part of the experience is that you're in the room with same people. I've never thought that. The experience would be what Tom Cruise has said. We, or Spielberg or someone, you know, a number of them have said, no, we built it. We made this movie, spent all of this money and we need it back to put it on this big screen for the big presentation, right? Okay, that I see. Mm-hmm. Now, it is all perspective, because if I'm sitting in the back of the theater for a big, you know, I don't know, however big the average movie screen is in a theater, that's one thing. And I've got a 65-inch, you know, in my, we're actually thinking about going a little bit bigger in my living room. I don't ever watch TV out there. My wife, that's kind of her respite. I'm usually watching videos or something that has to do with, the show, you know, and stuff like that, or YouTube. And I'm watching it on a different TV in a different room, either the office or the bedroom. But my wife watches, I almost never watch anything in the living room, but they will watch, the family will watch, the other people that live with me will watch it on that TV. And so the perspective is, I mean, being that close to a large TV, you get the same kind of perspective. But this idea of being in the same room and as a group enjoying the same thing is fading for, I think, post-COVID. I think it started to fade because, you know, we don't want to be around other people. I think young people, especially, don't socialize the same way they used to.
1: In a comedy or fiction, I don't, where I really saw it, the only, what popped into my mind immediately is when you related to the audience in there with you was Saving Private Ryan and The Passion of the Christ.
18: Yeah, and is interesting for me.
1: Those were the two movies where being with, I don't know if I could have watched those two movies alone the first time.
18: What's interesting, I went to a theater deliberately alone, but I was in a theater with other people, but I didn't go with someone else that I knew to watch The Passion of the Christ because I wanted it to relate to me one-on-one, and that's spiritually, that's kind of my relationship with God and with Christ. And it was, I think, the only way I could have watched that movie for the first time. I've watched it a few times since, but it's not, you know, the Saving Private Ryan, you know, had that moving opening, and even in the end, it was just, it was, you know, I mean, you think about it, it was so realistic for those of us who have never been to war, but also no history. It's just moving beyond words. Well,
1: the end scene.
18: Yeah.
1: You know, and Saving Private Ryan, you could hear people crying. Never happened.
18: Yeah.
1: Cause that didn't even happen in a Passion of the Christ.
18: Right. Right.
1: Saving Private Ryan, people were crying. You could hear the sniffles. You could hear people crying. That was
18: one other movie.
1: Pretty mind boggling to see in a movie theater.
18: One other movie I could think of, where that happened, where the entire audience was crying at the end. Biodome with Pauly Shore and Stephen Baldwin. Realizing those people realizing, of course, they weren't going to get their money back.
1: All right. But, finally, one more thing we got to get in here.
18: Yeah.
1: From thehill.com. An ex-girlfriend of Maine Senate candidate Graham Plattner is expressing her frustration with the New York Times over the way it portrayed her and the others' experience dating the Democrat. Lindsay Fifield, whom the Times quoted as part of a wide-ranging story detailing allegations of unsettling behavior in Plattner's dating life, said she feels betrayed by the way the paper handled the information she gave them about her experience with the Senate hopeful. I bucked all advice from my friends and resisted my conservative bias and decided to fully trust the Times journalist. Fifield wrote in a string. I'll read it first.
18: Yeah, yeah.
1: Of social media post. As they left my home, they asked that I not talk to any other outlets. And I insisted then and repeatedly over the following weeks that I would keep my word and only share this story with them. The other women interviewed for the story headlined several women who dated Graham Plattner recall unsettling behavior, describing Plattner as a fun and caring partner. After the piece was published Thursday, Fifield said she asked Times journalist, wait, where are the stories from the other women? Where are their accusations of sexual assault? Why am I the focus? Why are there 11 paragraphs dedicated to detailing my work history? More than has been published by Graham's by far. The editors said it was too much, they explained and continued. The Times also failed to include any mention that I did confide in multiple friends through the years that Graham had been abusive long before he was running for office. Those friends confirm they told the Times the same thing. It did not appear. The Times is the latest in a string of negative headlines for Plattner, who in recent days has faced the allegations. We all know that, blah, blah, blah, blah, blah. It dawned on me that this was really a setup all along. The journalist I trusted who convinced me to share a story I never wanted to tell methodically delayed and twisted this into a gift to the Plattner campaign, Fifield said, violating the trust of his victims, shattering the trust I placed with them, with the most vulnerable story of my life. In a statement to The Hill, a spokesperson said, "We publish accounts provided by several women, blah, blah, blah, blah, blah." The same crap, you know.
18: Yeah. Yeah.
1: I would have told you because I learned, and I learned young. I learned when I was a young talk show host. When I was with, I got mind blank here. The one that I was on. Oh, with the redhead, with Ted Koppel.
18: Nightline.
1: I was on Nightline. Yeah. They interviewed me for 2.5 hours, used 4 seconds, and took it out of context.
18: Yeah.
1: And it was a big story locally, and I was the only one taking the reasonable side, and they didn't want me in there. And they twisted what I said.
18: Dan Rather's people interviewed me for 45 minutes and used 0 seconds because I didn't give them any room. They didn't even present me with the angle. And, you know, we were actually at a trucking industry event. And it turned out as soon as the questioning started, I realized what the angle was. But I thought to myself, you know, they're talking to the wrong person. If they want the angle, they need to be talking to the people driving the trucks that are out there on the road and, you know, based on the angle that they had. But I wasn't about to throw them, you know, they wanted somebody to give them the sound bite. And I wasn't going to do that.
1: Well, for me, it was where you had the newspaper, local newspapers. This was in Buffalo, New York. And it was a case of a mall, a very famous mall that's there.
18: Mm.
1: And they were, buses could come and pull right up to the front door.
18: Yeah.
1: But the bus that came in from downtown, which would have been minorities coming in, they had to cross a highway and a girl was killed by it. And everybody was claiming it was racism. And then it expanded that Buffalo is the most racist place ever. And I said, guys, you're getting to be ridiculous. One person made this decision that ran that mall. One person.
18: Yeah.
1: And you're extrapolating out that this shows the race. It wasn't even from Buffalo. And you're trying to make the case that Buffalo is the most racist city you could possibly imagine. That's just false. It's not true. Don't do that.
18: Right.
1: We don't know the motivation of this guy. We don't know what it is yet. And everybody's jumping to the conclusion. And the Nightline is here doing this all. And nobody knows, you know, has anybody talked to this guy and find out why this guy did this? What was the point behind it?
18: Right. Right.
1: I think it was a very reasonable position.
18: Right.
1: And I can't remember how they took like 4 seconds out of context, but completely out of context, the opposite of what I was, what I was saying.
18: Right.
1: And I was
18: the sound bite.
1: And they wanted this. And I realized at that point, unless it's live, I won't do anything. I would never do a story. I didn't care how big it was. I didn't care. And I've had offers on big shows to do. I go, nope. Not even thinking about it. Not going to do it.
18: No.
1: The only thing I have is, you know, my name and my word.
18: Yeah.
1: And when, you know, and I'm not going to let somebody, who disagrees with me, who's lying to me, who's pretending they wish to do a fair story, take me out of context and lie about me. I just won't permit it.
18: Nope.
1: I don't care. Well, you could be a bigger superstar. As Buddy Holly said in the Buddy Holly movie, Gary Busey said, I'd rather shovel manure in Lubbock.
18: And that stuff doesn't make you a superstar. Your work does. Yeah. I've never believed that garbage.
1: Yeah,
18: we're going to give you exposure. Nope. Your work makes you the superstar.
1: Are you saying I'm a superstar?
18: No.
1: Oh. We are Red Eye Radio.
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1: We're Red Eye Radio. He's Eric Hurley, and I'm Gary McNamara. Only me, you and a few others may understand this.
18: Okay. All right. Yeah.
1: This may be inside the beltway a little bit, but the Tony Awards are dead. You know how I know?
18: No.
1: I just went, and Broadway is dead. I just went to the Drudge Report. There isn't
18: You were going.
1: You knew exactly. Not one headline.
18: Not one story.
1: Not one story on the Tonys. And for anybody who knows, when Matt Drudge was running it, every single time there was any type of movie awards, it would dominate.
18: Yeah.
1: Yeah. So either. Yeah. Either the Tonys are the Tonys and Broadway are dead, or Matt Drudge has nothing to do with the Drudge Report anymore.
18: Exactly. One of the two.

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6: News this hour from Town Hall. I'm Jason Walker. Israel launching airstrikes targeting central and western Iran.
7: Iranian state TV reports the sounds of explosions being heard in three cities, including the capital Tehran, early Monday. Israel says it detected missiles targeted the country, launched from Yemen and Iran. The attacks further strain efforts to reach a permanent ceasefire in the war between Iran and the U.S.
6: That is correspondent Andrew Stewart reporting. Ohio Congressman Jim Jordan says the sanctuary cities are still a huge problem in America.
8: There are 18 big cities, 11 states, three major counties like Fairfax County and the District of Columbia that are sanctuary jurisdictions. That represents almost a third of the population because they're big populated areas. So you have this situation where politicians tell local law enforcement don't work with federal law enforcement when it comes to enforcing federal law. And in practice, what that means is you'll have an illegal migrant who is here in the country illegally, but commits another crime, is being held in a detention center in a jail. They get a detainer notice sent from ICE saying, hey, if you're going to let this person out, give us a heads up. We'll come apprehend them. And they say no.
6: The Republican lawmaker telling the Salem Radio Network that what really bothers him, and it should bother every American, criminal illegal aliens are still being released to commit even more crimes.
8: I've seen the stamp put on the forms. We're released to the street. They stamp it on the form. They release these guys to the street, and then you got to send ICE agents out with all the harassers out there, and they get spit on, you know, yelled at, all that stuff, doxed, everything else. That's the situation, and it's just dumb.
6: Officials say a Chinese humanoid robots are making waves. They're now doing even more. Chinese companies are looking for ways to profit greatly from those robots. The government has helped support their development, and now startups are really coming up in China. More on these stories, townhall.com.
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6: A tragic update about an American student who disappeared in Japan. Here's correspondent Laura Winters.
13: The body of the Auburn University student who went missing in Japan has been found. 20-year-old James Weston Higginbotham went missing a week ago on a family vacation. His mother tells Fox News the family members separated after some bickering, and Weston took a train to go on a hike and explore. His cell phone went dark, and then a massive search had been ongoing. His parents say Weston loved nature and was an avid hiker.
6: Authorities in Japan say Higginbotham was found by a volunteer search and rescue group. He could be controversial at times, perhaps polarizing, but colleagues say he was a fighter and a gifted lawmaker. Former Oregon GOP Senator Bob Packwood has died. He was 91 years of age. Breaking news and analysis, townhall.com. A federal judge in Washington blocking a plan to loosen rules for fishing red snapper in the Atlantic, halting what was likely to be the longest and best recreational snapper season in years. Here's Ron Taylor.
14: The issue pits recreational anglers against commercial fishermen and activists. The dispute highlights tensions over science and the Trump administration's rollback of environmental regulations. Florida Governor Ron DeSantis and others sought to manage the fishery, but NOAA's permits were challenged in court. The ruling has sparked backlash, with commercial fishermen worried about their future.
6: President Trump will be back at Madison Square Garden in the Big Apple Monday night to catch Game 3 of the NBA Finals between the New York Knicks and San Antonio Spurs. The president was invited to the game by Knicks owner James Dolan. More on these stories, townhall.com.
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15: Partly cloudy skies overnight, temperatures into the 60s. Waking up on Monday morning, and we'll be mild. Cooler, though, for Monday afternoon, with highs only in the lower 80s and less humidity. More chances for showers and storms and more heat later in the week. From the Fox 45 Weather Authority, I'm meteorologist Justin Chambers for Talk Radio 680, WCBM.
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0: Now, it's Red Eye Radio. Gary McNamara and Eric Harley talk about everything from politics to social issues and news of the day. Whether you're up late or you're just starting your day, welcome to the show from the Relief Factor Studios. This is Red Eye Radio.
1: All across America, we are Red Eye Radio. He is Eric Harley and I'm Gary McNamara. Good morning.
2: Hello.
1: Hey. I just was reading here. The show's intro interrupted my reading.
2: It did? What were you reading?
1: I was reading John Fund from National Review.
2: Yeah.
1: California's election system is a disgrace. And just writing here, this, because people don't know this. California has deliberately slowed down ballot counting to accommodate its chaotic expansion of mail-in voting. The Washington Post editorial board calls the Golden State in this regard a national embarrassment. The New York Times sighs that California's elections are in the pre-telegraph era. The system is indeed a designed mess. A voter can return a ballot in any county in California, no matter which county that voter is registered in. A decade ago, California legalized ballot harvesting, which allows anyone to collect and deliver a limitless number of mail-in ballots, which increases the risk of fraud or coercion. The state mails ballots to all registered voters, 23.2 million of them. Ballots received by officials up to 7 days after the election day are counted.
2: Wow.
1: Tom Del Becerro, a former GOP state chairman, told me that he has received 4 duplicate ballots at his address and that his neighbors often get ballots for people who no longer live there. A lawsuit against California's Secretary of State by the nonprofit organization Judicial Watch claims that there are 873,000 people on the state's voter registration rolls who have moved or died or who don't have an address but are still getting ballots. In 2024, a previous Judicial Watch lawsuit had forced Los Angeles County to remove 1.2 million inactive voter registrations. Then there's the issue of signature verification. LA uses machine scanners to compare signatures on mail-in ballots to all the signatures in a voter's registration file. In California, each county sets its own threshold for ballot authorization. Ballots that meet or exceed it are automatically approved and rarely get a manual review. Sometimes even ballots that are initially rejected or flagged for scrutiny can be cured if the voter corrects any faults. Moreover, a state who claims, a voter who claims to be able to sign can make a mark instead. A witness is then supposed to sign below. However, a former Los Angeles election official admitted to me that no address for a witness is requested and that witness signatures are not verified. And that's it. You know, when you look at the voter ID and everything else, Republicans should be pounding on it.
2: Oh, my gosh,
1: they,
2: yeah.
1: They should be pounding on it. I know the Department of Justice is looking into it. I know that there's a referendum, you know, the referendum for voter ID, is, as he had mentioned in the article, I didn't read that part of it, apparently there, you know, for November. But when you have no voter ID, that's it right there. Right there is where you've got to focus and say, look how long it takes. Cause everybody knows what an embarrassment it is. And the Supreme Court might come in and nix the, taking ballots after election day, by the way, too.
2: Yeah.
1: Supreme Court might come in on that
2: right.
1: one. It looks
2: right.
1: like, you know, who knows how they were thinking, but it looks like, was it Roberts? I forgot who it was who said, it's why they call it election day.
2: Yeah, was it Roberts or Gorsuch? It was one of the two.
1: One of them said, well, it's called election day for a reason.
2: Right. Well, you know, because you could extrapolate it out. 7 days. Well, why just 7 days? 7 days is not long enough for me. I need more time than 7 days to get it to you. You can make excuse after excuse. If it's not in, it's not in. It doesn't count, period.
1: And as he writes here, it's clear that California has a system that favors flexibility at the cost of certainty, reliability, and efficiency. Every other state manages to count its votes in a somewhat timely manner, said California Congressman

0: Kevin Connelly, an independent who sits in the House with the GOP, California's inability to completely handle the basic administration of democracy is embarrassing. It also indicates why our state has so many other problems. But the fact is, because it takes so long, and because of no voter ID, and because of the rampant ballot harvesting, there's no confidence in that system.
1: No.
0: No. There's no, now, do I think it would make a difference? Do I think that, that Hilton or Platt have a chance in hell of, ever holding office? No, but I thought that before everything that has happened, now.
1: But if, you know,
0: because the people that are left in California, what you have to understand is this has been going on for a long time. The high prices have been there for a long time. The people of the majority of voters in California, they're getting exactly what they want. Same in New York.
1: Mm-hmm.
0: I'm beyond the thing that there's this secret, you know, that the fraud is so great that no Republican votes are being counted. Is there fraud? Of course there is.
1: Well, you know, again, them cheating in California in order to favor the Democrats is, sorry, it's like, you know.
0: Or rigging, whatever you want to call it.
1: It is not, you know, because that's the whole idea. Even if you got voter ID in California, you know, you get voter ID in California, how much is it going to change? It'd be funny if it changed drastically. if you change the entire system to where it was should be, I suspect zero would change, and it's not going to change in our lifetime. But it doesn't matter. The Democratic Party, they're the ones screaming, Trump is a threat to democracy. You're telling me this isn't?
0: And Democrats in California want to do everything to ensure that the possibility of the chances of fraud is the greatest that they can possibly make it, because they believe it will go in their direction.
1: Well, because
0: otherwise,
1: you know,
0: voter ID, that's why the public sees it. And, you know, even the Democratic Party, landslide numbers of Democrats want voter ID. California doesn't. If you don't want voter ID, there's only one reason you don't want it.
1: Because you want cheating. You want, right. And this is what it comes down to is that, all right, so let's see, they see a red district and that red district gets close, right? It's about to turn blue. Well, you might change a seat or two through cheating. It's the state itself is going to be blue, but there are still one or two red districts in California, and that makes a big difference. Think about it. It's, you don't have to go through the whole, you know, redrawing the district lines and cracking and packing. Of redistricting, you don't have to do that anymore. It's, you know, if you don't have voter ID, it's not necessary, because you can encourage and their system that allows 7 days. Well, why not keep the polls open for 7 days later than election day? I mean, how far you want to take it?
0: Yeah, it's, And so the taking so long just adds to the perception of an election being rigged. Not wanting voter ID, the ballot harvesting, allowing, not doing it where they can take care of it on election day with all the mail-in ballots counted, as they are in the vast majority of every state. The perception of fraud can be just as bad as actual fraud, or the perception of fraud, or putting in policies that encourage fraud. You can't sell to the American public. But I think the other thing is, look, when you look at what, you know, for example, what Hilton and Bianco have, it's roughly about 30%, which is roughly where California is. Mm-hmm. I mean, it basically matches all the polls, basically matches the polls out there. You have a state that I saw the other day. It's like the Democrats have beaten down.

0: and do something, and it didn't happen right away, but, you know, that's where the fear was. They had become complacent, obviously couldn't do anything about it, but there is the conditioning of the mind that, well, this is the way it is. And again, what you're seeing, though, the difference is that at some point you can't afford to stay, and you've got a number of people that are leaving California, but it's still a massive state population-wise, and always will be.
1: As he writes here, the first step on the road to recovery would be for California voters to pass the Citizens Initiative this November. It would require photo ID for in-person voting. It would require that mail-in ballot users write the last four digits of their government ID on their ballot envelope, and it would hold election officials responsible for verifying voter citizenship status and, when necessary, for requesting election audits. A valuable second step would be for people to take the possibility of fraud or built-in error in the system seriously. California's election system has serious structural vulnerabilities. Universal vote by mail with no voter ID requirements creates conditions where fraud can go undetected and unpunished, eroding public confidence. The U.S. Attorney's Office in Los Angeles wrote on X, "My office has multiple election fraud investigations underway in coordination with the FBI Los Angeles." So we already know, you know, this is the interesting thing when you look at it, whether it's governor or whatever, we already know that even in California, I believe the majority in the polls wants voter ID.
2: Yeah.
1: You know, we look at, we go back to, what was it, 2020, and the number of ballots, you know, the initiatives that were on there that were all, you know, affirmative action, get rid of affirmative action. You take the names out of it, it's really amazing how conservative the nation can be. I'm reading here, even as, even Californians are saying no to new taxes. Well, you see all this. You see the voter ID. You see California saying, well, we're sick of the taxes, yet they keep putting the same people in. You know, Hilton and Bianco are only going to get 30%. The polls showed they were only 30 to 35% of the electorate to begin with.
0: Mm-hmm.
1: So they weren't going to get more than that.
0: Mm-hmm.
1: You're just not going to, you're not going to get it in a state like that. The pathology of dependency is so deep. And those that are, and you've got people leaving every day, and those people that are leaving are going for a better life. So the people that are there are still going to vote in the same way. I know it's insane.
0: It's this weird, blind, false confidence.
1: Yeah.
0: Confidence in that, in something that's never going to happen, that somehow things are going to change by reelecting the same party over and over again.
1: You know, I think it's like they sit there and go, no, we don't want taxes. Just tax the billionaires. Don't tax me.
0: No, yeah.
1: So exactly. It's not over. But then again, remember, it's not, because remember in 2020 when they were going to pass that one corporate tax and the people blew it out of the water.
0: Mm-hmm.
1: So the people in California, even on that initiative, said no. It's going to make it tougher to get businesses here in California, but they still keep voting the most radical Democrats in office as they are putting forth initiatives. And the polls have shown, the referendums have shown that they have many conservative opinions, and yet they keep electing the people that want to do the opposite of what they claim they want to do. It's insane.
0: Yeah. Yeah. Look, this is a state that years ago, twice, voted down gay marriage.
1: Yep.
0: The very same California. And this is, you know, this is where they are, though. They certainly don't want to vote Republican. They don't want Republican free market leadership.
1: And that's where the president should have known the specifics against Kristen Welker instead of just going back and forth. But I swear, I think part of the reason he goes on is he's looking at his poll numbers that are down, and he thinks if we scream back and forth and I walk out and a liberal, then it helps my base. There's no reason. I learned absolutely nothing from watching that interview yesterday.
0: There's no reason to make any Sunday morning appearances.
1: There's
0: for him.
1: No reason for the president to do that. I don't know why he continues to do that. Except for that point that he feels that if they go back and forth, and he never made the points

0: that John Fund made right here that we've many times. Here's the problem. This, and this. Guarantee Rubio would have made those points.
1: Mm-hmm.
0: Here's the problem. This, and this.
1: Mm-hmm.
0: That's why we look at it and say the possibility is so great for fraud that we say, yeah, we believe it's rigged.
1: Yeah.
0: Because there's no other reason that you don't, and he didn't do it.
1: It's a very simple concept.
0: Yeah.
1: You don't have to get into the weeds on this.
0: No.
1: When it comes to changing the voting laws in California or voter ID for the whole nation.
0: Yeah.
1: It's something that people understand without, again, going down a rabbit hole.
0: But there's no reason for the president to ever talk to Kristen Welker again. There's just no reason. I don't know why he continues to do it. We've advised him not to do it. There's plenty of other media outlets he could go on.
1: Except if
0: he actually wants the fight because he believes it helps with his base.
1: And that's the only reason. Because he can get exposure anytime he wants it. And he doesn't even need the media. Just walk out in front of, the White House and start talking.
0: Yeah.
1: I mean, the media is going to carry that, but he can do an interview anytime or make a statement anytime, and it's going to make the news every time.
0: We are Red Eye Radio.
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0: We are running with you. He's Eric Cronin. I'm Gary McNamara. Job numbers out on Friday, and like we always do, we go over them. We'll do that following the bottom of the hour. So we both had the same thing. We're both wondering, are Trump and Netanyahu playing good cop, bad cop?
1: After the weekend, actually before the weekend, I suspected that's the case, and I'm more convinced based on weekend events. It makes sense if you're trying, if the president's trying to build, how do I phrase this? Wartime president plausible deniability? I don't think, I'm not sure if that applies. You know what I mean? So yes. you're trying to separate yourself, yourself a degree of separation. And it starts with screaming expletives at Bibi over the phone, which, you know, that report came out last week. And I thought, all right, it's a leaked report. And then I thought, well, maybe it was leaked on purpose. Maybe he did it. And then, okay, that sounded pretty good. And we'll call you later. And then I don't, but certainly Israel has to do a lot of the heavy lifting in this war. The question is, are they doing all the heavy lifting now to give the president time to get through an election?
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3: With SRN News, I'm Jason Walker. Magnitude 7.8 earthquake causing destruction in the southern Philippines and setting off a minor tsunami. Authorities report at least 12 people have been killed, hundreds injured. Reports also indicate that many are still missing. Health workers in Congo's Ebola outbreak say the situation is not getting any better. One key problem, a mining town that attracts a huge number of workers who live in very crowded conditions, and that makes the transmission of the disease easier. So far, 86 confirmed deaths, 488 cases. Police in Ohio still searching for suspects who opened fire near a busy street festival in Toledo. 12 people have been wounded. Police say all of the wounded are expected to survive. This is SRN News.
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4: From the Fox 45 Weather Authority team, I'm meteorologist Justin Chambers. Partly cloudy skies, temperatures drop into the 60s overnight. Heading into Monday morning, we'll start off mild. Into the afternoon, though, temps will be cooler, with highs only in the lower 80s and a lot less humid. Keeping that humidity at bay on Tuesday as well before we'll see more of that return and a better chance for showers and storms, and that heat cranks up later into the work week. From the Fox 45 Weather Authority, I'm meteorologist Justin Chambers for Talk Radio 680 WCBM.
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1: And I'm Gary McNamara along with Eric Harley. The job numbers came out on Friday. We'll get to that in just a minute.
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1: All right, here we go. From the Bureau of Labor Statistics, the job situation for May. All right. In May, the number of people not in the labor force who currently want a job changed little at 6.2 million. These individuals were not counted as unemployed because they were not actively looking for work during the 4 weeks preceding the survey or were unavailable to take a job. The number of people employed part-time for economic reasons at 4.8 million changed little in May. These individuals would prefer full-time employment but were working part-time because their hours have been reduced or they were unable to find full-time jobs. Among those not in the labor force who wanted a job, the number of people marginally attached to the labor force changed little also at 1.7 million. These individuals wanted and were available for work and had looked for work sometime in the prior 12 months, but had not looked for work in the 4 weeks preceding the survey. If you look for work once in 12 months, you're counted or not counted.
2: Yeah, you know, it's really...
1: The number of discouraged workers, a subset of the marginally attached who believe that no jobs were available to them, was 486,000 in May, essentially unchanged. A lot of things were really unchanged. Now, the non-farm, the total non-farm payroll employment increased 172,000 in May, similar to the gain of 179,000 in April. In May, jobs gained occurred in leisure and hospitality, local government, and healthcare.
2: Yeah.
1: Oh, I'll also say mining. Mining was up 5,000, 10,000 since February. That's good.
2: No, it's very good.
1: That's good. Mining is oil production.
2: Right.
1: So people know.
2: Yep.
1: That was good. Leisure, hospitality, 70,000 jobs in May, well above the monthly average.
2: Preparing for, of course, summer vacations.
1: Summertime. Summer, yep, exactly.
2: Summer travel.
1: Let me just see here. Over the month, food services and drinking places added 48,000 jobs.
2: I'm sorry. Drinking place? I'm guessing alcohol, not water, right? the watering hole.
1: Well, then again, you can make a hell of a lot of profit if you're selling, okay, we're a drinking establishment, we're selling bottled water, $10 a bottle.
2: Well, no.
1: It's a hell of a profit margin
2: and
1: there.
2: And like the microbreweries, we bottle our own water. How about that? I would try that, right?
1: Well,
2: it's just filtered tap water.
1: Well, wait a minute. I told you when I was in Tarpon Springs, Florida.
2: Yeah.
1: And I was at the brewery we always stop by that has the chocolate coconut beer, Two Frogs, and everybody raves about their water. It's like people get excited. Oh, you want a water? You know, our water is like triple filtered. It's cold. I mean, it was a great glass of water and they're promoting their water. And I'm like, this is awesome.
2: There's a place in Colorado that we went to when my parents would RV. It's Stonewall. It's a tiny little place on Highway 12. And we would go there, but they had the best tasting, and it was always cold, you know, you're up in the mountains. I think it was around 8,000 feet, somewhere around there. And yeah, the best tasting water. I was like, man, I want to bottle some of this and take it home. I actually would fill up a couple of the big tumblers, for my drive home from, their water. Yeah.
1: So, leisure and hospitality, 70,000 jobs, food services, drinking places added 48,000. I'm assuming that's part of the 70. In May, employment in local government rose 55,000.
2: Mm-hmm.
1: Largely reflecting a gain in local government, excluding education. That does not include education.
2: Yeah.
1: Healthcare added 35,000 jobs in May, in line with the average monthly gain of 38,000 over the prior 12 months. Ambulatory healthcare services added 26,000 jobs, including a gain of 11,000 in home health care services.
2: Now, the Wall Street Journal phrased it this way: heading into the summer months, which we mentioned, and the coming World Cup soccer tournament, a number of sectors posted outsized job gains. Leisure and hospitality added 70,000 new jobs. I'd like to see how much of that was in anticipation for the World Cup.
1: That's interesting,
2: soccer
1: yeah.
2: tournament, because that's not as, you know, those, it's not going to be small numbers of people attending. That's, you know, you better be prepared, or, you know, if you're not, you better shut your doors. So I would love to see the breakdown of that.
1: Well, you know, so you, what was, happening, you know, how I always, go to Buffalo Brothers here. There's three locations in Tarrant County.
2: Mm-hmm.
1: And they serve, they're a Buffalo food restaurant. But I saw that, John Bunnell from, you know, he's just famous in Fort Worth for all the meat restaurants that he
2: has. Oh, yeah, yeah, yeah, yeah. I know John.
1: John's a good guy. Fan of the show.
2: Yeah.
1: When I first met him, he comes up and I goes, Gary McNamara. I'm like, you know me? He goes, I'm a chef. I'm up at 3 a.m.
2: He is so good at his job.
1: And he did, you know, and he just so you know, he had cancer.
2: Oh, I didn't know that.
1: He's got the all clear though.
2: Yeah.
1: We never talked about it.
2: We'll keep you in our prayers for continued.
1: But he was talking about the fact that the scammers are on the scammers, and it was the Fort Worth Star-Telegram had the fact that if you wanted to watch a game at Buffalo Brothers, it was a $12 ticket. They call it the Eventbrite scams that are out there, where these places are, and they actually had that he was charging.
2: To
1: go in and watch the World Cup, and he got on social media and went, Fort Worth Star, and then Fort Worth Star Telegram came out and said, that's part of all the scams that are going on, that these places are out there online that are saying, if you want to watch,
2: In order to justify their own, you know, scam, they're saying that everybody's doing the scam or something. That everybody's charging the $12 admission.
1: Well, not everybody. The Fort Worth Star Telegram was caught up in the scam that they found online.
2: Hmm.
1: That, you know, Buffalo Brothers was charging. Other restaurants might have been charging
2: one
1: too.
2: One phone call would have cleared that up.
1: Exactly. He wasn't happy with that at all.
2: The device in your hand is also a phone.
1: Yeah. And so that's part of the scams that's going on for the World Cup,
2: mm-hmm.
1: is that all these, you know, it's like, get a ticket online to go to this restaurant. And it was like for 12 bucks and you get this and this and this, whatever. And it was a complete lie.
2: Yeah.
1: And the forward start.
2: Well, I mean,
1: telegrams.
2: It's one thing to run specials on like food. They might have, you know, hey, come in and, you know, if you order like a 2-person meal, you get a free appetizer or something like that. That's one thing, but it's, you know, that's lazy.
1: Well,
2: work.
1: You know,
2: for them to
1: everywhere,
2: not make the phone call and confirm it.
1: Everywhere I see, whether it's I'm in New York or mm-hmm. here, mm-hmm. the number of restaurants closing is unbelievable.
2: I went by one the other day, was it yesterday or day before? We did so much traveling over the weekend, but, it was, a lot of it was locally, or in this region. And I couldn't, and I thought to myself, how did that restaurant not make it? Because they weren't open. And it was either midday Saturday or midday Sunday. And it was, I mean, there was no cars in the parking lot. It was closed. It was done. And And we know that, you know, some of the chains have closed some stores, you know, Red Lobster over the last, what, year or two, whatever it is. But this was another restaurant. I got to go back, and my memory's failing me right now which one it was. It wasn't a big chain restaurant, but it was one that is always, I thought, was always full.
3: Beef prices.
2: You know, that's the one thing that, yeah.
3: Hitting barbecue places in Texas now.
2: Yeah.
3: Yep.
2: Yeah.
3: But very quickly, just going through the jobs here. So social assistance employment continued to trend up 12,000, mostly individual family services up 10,000. Employment in mining, and oil and gas extraction increased by 5,000 in May. That's a good sign. And 10,000 since February. Financial activities, now the bad news. Financial activities employment declined by 22,000 in May and is down 107,000 since the peak in May of 2025. Over the month, job losses occurred in insurance carriers and related activities and commercial banking. Employment in transportation and warehouse was essentially unchanged, but it's down 92,000 since reaching a peak in February of 25. Over the month, transit and ground passenger transportation plus 9,000, warehousing and storage plus 6,000 added jobs. Air transportation lost 9,000 jobs, largely reflecting a business closure, as we know.
2: Well, and you and I were talking in the pre-show meeting about, you know, the healthcare sector, but it also includes the social assistance sector, which would, of course, be a huge chunk of that is government money driven.
3: Yes, and that's, but employment showed little change over the month in construction, manufacturing, wholesale trade, retail trade, information, professional and business services. Now, that's the second month, at least manufacturing isn't cratering. It did.
2: It may have plateaued because there weren't big changes in the overall in the tariff situation.
3: But since really April of last year, if you go April or May of last year, manufacturing's down 80,000. Now, the last 2 months, it's been to the point where they're like, they're not even, which means it's less than 1,000 here or there, because normally they list if it's 1,000 or more.
2: Right.
3: So at least it's hit a plateau and not losing, but still that not good. But yeah, that's the one thing, as you just mentioned, hospitality, business, the World Cup, summer's coming, you know, whatever. And then so much of government money into healthcare. Well, that's what's really been driving the job growth. Now, the only other thing is, and I don't have the specific numbers on it, the last 2 months increased, they upped the numbers. So that was good. Now, I don't know what they were in though, but I haven't seen any type of increase at all in manufacturing.
2: With healthcare, what's going on right now, there's a big push for the teledoc kind of approach. There's a lot of, and so a lot of, the healthcare jobs have come about with, entry level type jobs. I don't have the numbers in front of me, but basically it is people doing the reach out, those companies that offer that, being encouraged by insurance companies, basically, that if you can get it done on a phone call with a doctor, you know, this is available to you. And I know our company insurance offers that, and I get a mailer once a week. Hey, don't forget you have this, you know, because they want the office visit to be short and sweet. And in fact, I have a teleconference with my doctor coming up Wednesday. And so this is, you know, this is a lot of that. And then you look at the social assistance sector, and that is for the elderly, the disabled. And there's a lot of money that goes into that, but that's being done, facilitated through those private sector companies, again, with the backing of a lot of government money in many cases.
3: So some good, some bad.
2: Yeah, not horrible.
3: No.
2: You know, no. So but the miss on it, by the way, the market had it at 80,000 and it was way over that. So that's a positive, I guess.
3: We are Red Eye Radio.
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0: Time Radio. He's Eric Cronin, and I'm Gary McNamara. You know, you brought it up. It's really interesting, though, when you look at the job numbers and they say, what, 44,000 for drinking establishments, which are bartenders and servers.
1: That's a lot.
0: And I went there and went, is that just the summer? And you brought up the World Cup.
1: Right. Yeah.
0: And the reason is because young people just aren't drinking.
1: No.
0: You know, whether they're doing the edibles, whether it's gaming, whatever it is.
1: Right.
0: But young people are not drink. I mean, that's not necessarily a bad thing health-wise.
1: Yeah.
0: But, you know, business-wise. So I'm thinking to myself, oh, okay. So is this everybody coming in from around the world who's going to drink?
1: Well, I mean, soccer fans, at the very least, will celebrate.
0: Well, yeah,
1: sometimes the celebration starts long before the soccer match.
0: They've been known to have one or two.
1: One or two.
0: Yeah.
1: They drink responsibly, from what we hear.
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15: Talk Radio 680, WCBN, Baltimore. news this hour from Town Hall. I'm Jason Walker. Israel and Iran trading fire early Monday in strikes, threatening to drag the Middle East back into full-scale war. Meanwhile, Yemen's Houthi rebels have also fired at Israel and warning they would target Israeli-affiliated vessels in the Red Sea. And more bloodshed.
16: Israeli police say a Palestinian man with Israeli citizenship went on a shooting rampage in central Israel Sunday, killing one person and wounding five others. The attacker was killed by police. Police say the attacker stayed in his vehicle while firing, allowing him to travel to several towns. The first shooting was reported from a gas station. Israeli Prime Minister Benjamin Netanyahu said Israel is fighting terrorism on all fronts, that police thwart hundreds of attacks a year, but unfortunately not all of them. Police say they've arrested a second person involved in the attack. I'm Donna Water.
15: Critics reacting to an idea floated by Senator Bernie Sanders. Here's correspondent Ken Lorman.
17: Senator Sanders is proposing the federal government take up to 50% ownership stakes in major AI firms like OpenAI and Anthropic, and eventually companies like NVIDIA, Microsoft, and Google. Conservatives are blasting the idea, arguing government already takes a sizable share through corporate and investment taxes, approaching half of the company earnings. They warn an added ownership grab could rattle markets, drive investors away, and risk handing the global tech edge to competitors like China. Ken Lorman reporting.
15: In the Congo, the situation near with Ebola is getting worse. Officials now say at least 86 people have died. A 7.8 earthquake hitting the southern Philippines. Authorities now say at least 19 people have been killed. Hundreds have been hurt. More on these stories, townhall.com.
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15: High-profile guests likely in New York City Monday night for Game 3 of the NBA Finals.
19: President Trump will be at his golf club, Trump National, in Bedminster, New Jersey this weekend. On Monday, he's scheduled to head into New York City to Madison Square Garden to catch the NBA Finals.
20: 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Started off slow and it just got stronger and stronger.
19: The Knicks will host the San Antonio Spurs in Game 3. Also scheduled to attend, New York City Mayor, Democrat Socialist Zoran Mamdani.
15: That is correspondent Laura Winters reporting. A federal suit seeks to halt the upcoming UFC fight card on the White House South Lawn in a mixed martial arts show. Time for President Trump's 80th birthday and part of the celebration of the nation's 250th anniversary. The filing says it's improper and should not be having sporting events on federal parklands. Breaking news and analysis, townhall.com. An actress in Hollywood drawing attention to a new stance on violence in film.
21: Actress Julianne Moore says she is stepping away from films featuring violence, firearms, and explosions, despite building much of her career in movies centered around those themes. Moore, a longtime gun control advocate, made the announcement during the Cannes Film Festival. Critics argue the movement comes after decades of profiting from violent films, raising new questions about Hollywood's tendency to condemn the very content that helped create its biggest stars. Willie Nelson, Los Angeles.
15: And speaking of violence in Toledo, Ohio, bloodshed there. Officers still looking for suspects who opened fire at a street festival. 12 people have been wounded. They are hospitalized. And 5 people have been stabbed and wounded at New York City's Penn Station, a suspect in custody. More on these stories, townhall.com.
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1: Your Fox 45 forecast. A really nice day ahead of us with blue skies and sunshine and comfortable temperatures. Highs close to 80 degrees. Partly cloudy and pleasant tonight with lows in the upper 50s. From the Fox 45 Weather Authority, I'm meteorologist Amy Aronson for Talk Radio 680. WCBM.
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24: Navigate the morning rush with the best alternative routes and timely reports with traffic and weather on the threes with Chuck Whitaker. 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
3: Now, it's Red Eye Radio. Gary McNamara and Eric Harley talk about everything from politics to social issues and news of the day. Whether you're up late or you're just starting your day, welcome to the show. 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
25: All across America, we are Red Eye Radio. He is Eric Harley, and I'm Gary McNamara. Welcome and good morning. Thanks for being here.
26: Thank you.
25: You know, interesting because you know the World Cup is coming to the United States this month. Teams are already here. I'm telling you, I had no idea. Just a couple of miles from me, I was shocked because I saw that I forgot what country it is using it as a to practice, and I think some of the earlier rounds are there. They built a soccer stadium like 3 miles from me of 7,000 people right near my golf course. I was at the driving range a month ago. I never saw it. It must be hidden behind trees.
26: Yeah.
25: It's sort of a rural area because I live right at the edge of where you get to the rural areas, and like there's a 7,000 seat stadium there, and people were complaining because the team was practicing and it wasn't completely and totally sold out. That's interesting. I wonder how many of the games, you know, will have any type of attendance problems. I'm sure the final won't.
26: Well, yeah.
25: But, sports business models are always fascinating to me. Yesterday, I actually watched some of the UFL because not for the game, I could care less, but the United Football League.
26: Right.
25: Because it was playoff time.
26: Right.
25: And so I just turned it on. It was, middle of a Sunday. I'm like, okay, how many people are there? That's all I wanted to know. It's the playoff game before the championship game. How many people are there?
26: Yeah.
25: And so I went and looked and I go, well, this is an awfully small stadium. I know they're playing in smaller stadiums this year, but this seems like a high school stadium. It was, Daytona Stadium. It was Orlando against DC. And for some reason, where they normally play in Orlando had some kind of event going on and they couldn't get it. So they moved it there. It only fits like between 9,000 and 10,000. And I looked, one side seemed to be full and the other side, you should see the way they're using the camera angles. They will not show anything. I told them this years ago, stop with the wide shots. place the microphones where the people are and don't do any type of wide shot. You should see how tight the shots were because half the stadium wasn't full.
26: Mm.
25: It's almost as if they put everybody on one side and that's where they directed the cameras. So the camera would always see the crowd and just little glimpse of the first, 10 to 15 rows you would get on the other side. There's nobody. And I found out the official attendance was like 6,000.
26: Yeah.
25: For a playoff game. And I'm still wondering, what in the hell is the business model there? You know, what is it? I mean, what is the, I've never been able to figure it out. Never. You know, they're minor league football and we already have minor league football. That's college.
26: Well, or in Texas, we call it high school football.
25: High school football, right, exactly.
26: Which is
25: high school
26: football. Or we don't call it minor league. We call it pre-NFL. We also call it Friday night church.
25: Well, no, it's, high school football. Friday night church in Texas is, a couple of levels above the UFL.
26: Yeah. Yes. Yes. Exactly. And the UFC.
0: Not if it's at the White House, though.
26: Well, that's there. That's, and we're in Texas. They're in DC. I'll let them figure that out. Yeah. It's,
0: you know, the funny thing was I did see the, so how dare the president have something like that? It's the White House. And it was like, Biden had topless people running around.
26: Well, you know, the first thing I thought of, how many celebrities, and I think Biden kind of alluded to it, I could take him, Jack. Okay, let's make it part of the event. Who was the celebrity or liberal activist media person that said that, you know, I could probably, well, we know Tim Walz said it, you know, I could probably kick all their butts. Blah, blah, blah, blah, blah.
0: Oh, good God. Okay.
26: All right. Let's, you know what? I will pay to watch that. Let's go. It, you know, friendly, everybody, you know, wear the protective gear and the whole thing, which can you imagine him coming out in a helmet, this big belly, you know, hanging out and he's put him up. But the problem is,
0: are we talking Tim Walz or Trump?
26: Tim Walz.
0: Okay.
26: Yeah, no, I think Trump would come out. When, okay. You know, when Trump shows up at a UFC event, you would think he's the main event, that he's the one going to fight. But it's, you know, if the liberals, when they go, well, I never. Yeah, you have. Some of you actually said you would like to get in the ring with Trump. So, you know. If you're going to have an event, why not?
0: Yeah, Walz was throwing out. I think that was trying to, you know, his new form of masculinity wasn't working, so he decided to use the traditional form of masculinity. I can beat the crap out of you. I can beat you up.
26: Yeah, he
0: Eric, I don't care how intellectually stimulating you are. I can beat you up.
26: Yeah, right.
0: I can beat you up. And I can beat you up too, Ron. I can beat all of yous up.
26: Yeah.
0: I can beat you up with one hand behind my back. Now right. I've really showed you, haven't I?
26: Right. Like, as long as the arthritis doesn't kick in, we'll be fine.
0: Or the tendonitis in my ankle,
26: yes,
0: which
26: yes.
0: if it's my leading arm, yeah. That's gonna probably
26: yeah, right.
0: Probably hurt.
26: One hand behind my back. It's because I have to keep it behind my back. Otherwise, my elbow is in a lot of pain.
0: My permanent sling has it back there for my arm.
26: Yeah. Nate Bargatze, the stand-up comedian, he actually, if you notice in all of his specials, he's got a habit of taking his right hand and kind of putting it behind his back. He, you know, he kind of, you know, and walks around and he's mentioned that because, you know, that actually has had an effect over the years. But every time the left, you know, does this, well, I never. You guys were the ones threatening to get in the ring and, you know, kick Trump's butt or kick the people that voted for Trump, kick their butts. I could kick all their butts and everything else. Don't hand me this garbage that you, this is blah, blah, blah, blah. Like they pretend to have decorum when you're pushing to mutilate children's genitals. Shut the hell up. Wow. I mean, seriously.
0: That's their toughness.
26: My wife and I were on a road trip this weekend. Actually, we took a couple. And it was nonstop talk show each for. So we probably spent about 8 hours total in the truck, I think. And it was nonstop talk show. Now, the problem is, you know, we didn't have any callers. No, she makes the same points that we do. Cause quite often in our conversations, she'll bring it up and she'll say, you know, what the hell is going on with, you know, whatever it is. But it is,
0: yeah.
26: You know, everybody can see these things. As you mentioned, the people of California, when you take the names out of it, even the people of California can see reality. They don't vote in reality and we still don't know why. Except for on some propositions, but that's the country we live in.
0: It's really amazing. I really do not talk
25: politics that much outside of the show.
2: Yeah.
25: Not that I avoid it, but it's just in the circumstances that I'm in. You know what's really funny?
2: Mm.
25: My family hardly ever brings it up.
2: Mm, really?
25: Yeah. My family hardly ever. I mean, hardly ever.
2: Yeah.
25: You know, maybe once every 2 years, somebody will say, hey, how's the show going? You know, what are you talking about today?
2: Yeah.
25: You know, but I will say this. Now, I've got other friends that will ask me, but it always begins, as you said, your wife began it.
2: Yeah.
25: What the hell are they doing here? Can you explain this to me? Because it makes no sense. How could anybody believe this?
2: Right.
25: And you're like, I'm not going to be able to help you.
2: I don't know, hon.
25: I'm not going to be able to help you.
26: No, but that's it. Because, and my dad and I always have, saw dad over the weekend, mom and dad over the weekend. They're both doing great. Oh, by the way. I'm glad I thought of that. Today, June 8th, 70 years they've been married. Today's their 70th anniversary.
25: Wow.
26: June 8th, 1956.
25: Well, my parents never made it. They made it to 69.
26: Yeah. It's beautiful. My wife and I. Went there on Saturday.
25: Happy anniversary.
26: Yeah. Wow. I'm so proud of them and they're both doing, relatively well. Dad's just turned 93. Mom's 88 and they both have, you know, a number of issues, but they're, being well taken care of. And it was great to see them. And, my wife went and picked up some of their favorite Chinese food. So it was just a beautiful day.
25: Oh,
26: it was just a beautiful day.
25: Wow.
26: And,

0: inevitably we have our own talk show in his living room, you know, and he'll say, you know, I don't understand why they're doing this or that, you know, and none of this makes sense and the whole thing. And it's always beautiful, because we connect on that. And I believe that's basically his connection with me and based on what I do, you know, and I'm going to go back and see them. You and I have vacation coming up, surrounding, Independence Day. And I'm going to go back and spend a couple of days. They've got a 5-year-old red oak, that's got a couple of branches that need to be, trimmed up a little bit. I'm going to be doing some work for Dad and just hanging out with Mom and Dad for a couple of days.
1: Those trees suck.
0: Yeah. The red oaks are the worst. The red oaks are so solid. I mean, you go through chainsaws and I'm bringing 3 of mine and I'm bringing 2 of my hand saws. Now, the good news is, it's not a mature red oak. I had one point in one of my lawns, the house I used to live in, 5 mature red oaks, and it's just the worst. It's like cutting through cement.
1: Well, mine both died from the beetle.
0: Now, did you have live oaks or red oaks?
1: I had live oaks. I had live oaks. Yeah,
0: they're the beautiful, worst. But they're
1: the worst.
0: Yeah,
1: they're absolute worst. I mean, dropping those acorns in springtime.
0: Yeah, the red oaks do that too. And
1: whatever they're dropping, the acidic stuff that just kills your lawn.
0: Well, it's I think this is the case with live oaks too, but with red oaks, the leaves, when it rains, the leaves also drop a little bit of acidity into your soil.
1: Oh.
0: You know, even without, acorn dropping season. And it's just a big headache, but, it's a beautiful tree. Gonna take care of that. I did some other trees for Dad recently and just gonna hang out with him. But we inevitably again get into a talk show, right there in the living room. He's a little more tired than he has been in the past, with what we've gone through with the loss of my brother, coming up on 2 months ago. But it's certainly though he's passionate about what's going on, and that's about the only conversation. The rest of my family, my son will approach me like, you know, hold on a second. Am I getting the whole story? I said, well, probably not. Gary and I have to every night, you know, comb through all the BS in order to get to what the story actually is. So, you know, it depends on what you're reading, and then my son and I will have great conversations. But
1: well, appreciate it with your dad because I don't, you know, it's not there anymore with my father and I. Yeah. He can't, his memory can't hold on to the details of a conversation or the minutiae of it like it used to. But he did say, I forgot to say this, he did say, you and Eric, keep going, keep it going, just keep it going, just keep it going, Gary. Yeah. He got that out to me.
0: Your father has a strong mind, even though what he's dealing with right now, you know, I'd say your father and my father clearly have that same. Your father being the engineer, my dad, the investigator, and it builds that strong mind. Dad's slowing down a bit. He's been dealing with a blood cancer since November of 22. And, it's not curable, but it is treatable and it's amazing. He's just tough as nails, but still is slowing down as would be expected.
1: Yeah. I probably have it more. I didn't last time, but when I see my great nephew, he's always asking me stuff.
0: Yeah.
1: You know, but you know, besides that and I'm just, you know, I'm very careful with him now though. I mean, he finished high school.
0: Yeah, wow.
1: So now I'm more open. When he was younger, he would ask a lot of questions, and I said, look, we'll talk about it, but, you know, you don't need to worry too much about this at your age. Yeah. You know, and I'm talking about when they're 8, 9, 10, 11, 12. Yeah. It's like, all right, let me indoctrinate him. It's like, can't do it. You know, just can't. But, not really that, like, I'm amazed that I do get it when I go back to Buffalo.
0: Mm.
1: Once in a while, I see my old buddies.
0: Yeah.
1: They'll get me on it. People I don't see for a while, if I haven't seen them in 10 years. Hey, how's it going? What do you think about this? You know, that'll come up. But other than that, not much. We are Red Eye Radio.
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0: Tuesday afternoon update on USDA response to a South Texas case of New World screwworm. Agriculture Secretary Brooke Rollins.
1: To date, there has been no further detections of New World screwworm in the local area. We are in constant communication. We've had a couple come through as possibilities. None of them we think are positive identification, certainly none that look like the one we saw yesterday from La Pryor, but we are running that down. And the minute we get any kind of a confirmation, we will be posting that onto our social media channels and issuing a press release.
0: Animal and Plant Health Inspection Service and Texas State Animal Health officials are conducting ground-level efforts such as surveillance and animal movement restrictions, establishment of a quarantine area, and dispersion of sterile screwworm flies as eradication measures. More information about USDA New World screwworm response efforts can be found at this web address, www.screwworm.gov. I'm Rod Bain reporting for the U.S. Department of Agriculture in Washington, D.C.
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0: We are Red Eye Radio. He's Eric Carly, and I'm Gary McNamara. All right. Media stuff.
1: All right, let's get into it.
0: Scott Pelley over the weekend.
1: Oh, my gosh.
0: I'm never a soldier, but I fought for this country.
1: You know what? People probably didn't know I did a dead-on Scott Pelley impression.
0: All right, here we go.
1: All right, here we go.
2: What was the feeling about that particular opening salvo to the team?
3: Uh-oh. She, I am told, said something to the effect of, why do you think the country thinks you're biased? But she didn't offer any kind of a metric. You know, what's your metric? Why do you think so? Do you have a poll? Is there market research? What are you talking about? Because we certainly didn't believe that.
4: We don't believe we're biased. We just,
0: by the way,
4: believe we're correct.
0: I wish he had the same curiosity on other topics.
1: Yeah.
0: Like Russia collusion.
1: Right.
0: Where we all know. I mean, for him to say, do you have a poll?
1: Yeah.
0: He's making it sound like, in my opinion, he's gaslighting. Because we know the polls are out there.
1: Yes.
0: The polls are all over the place about the media.
1: Yes.
0: And the bias of the media.
1: Right.
0: He's making it sound like there's never been a poll on the media.
1: Right.
0: As to why they're biased or not. Or CBS.
4: We're just hearing this for the first time.
0: Yes.
4: we're not biased. We just hate Trump and Republicans. That's all.

0: With SRN News, I'm Jason Walker. Situation in the Middle East has gone south in a hurry. Israel warning a third barrage of missiles incoming from Iran. Iranian official says the United States is responsible for any consequences of the escalation in the Middle East. In the Philippines, a 7.8 earthquake, at least 19 people are dead, hundreds have been hurt, many more are missing, and officials say they fear that death count could climb dramatically. Health workers in Congo's Ebola outbreak say the situation there getting worse. One key problem, a mining town that attracts a number of workers in crowded conditions. At least 86 people are dead. Chinese President Xi Jinping has arrived in Pyongyang. It's his first visit to North Korea in almost 7 years. This is SRN News.
1: Your Fox 45 forecast. We've got a really nice start to a brand new week. Lots of sunshine today, plus really comfortable temperatures. Highs end up near 80. Tonight, partly cloudy with lows falling back into the really pleasant upper 50s. A mix of clouds and sunshine on Tuesday with high temperatures in the mid 80s. After that, we are back in the summery 90s by the middle part of the week. From the Fox 45 Weather Authority, I'm meteorologist Amy Aronson for Talk Radio 680 WCBM.
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9: And he is Eric Carlin. I'm Gary McNamara. Welcome and good morning. Thank you so much for being here on our Red Eye Radio app today, and you can listen when you choose. All right, more on Scott Pelley and his interview. Did you get out of it that he's a child?
10: No, I mean, he really is not only a man child. He a child, he's one of these people who is, it would be one of these adolescents who thinks they're light years above their parents in terms of intelligence. I don't know of anybody who every time they speak beats Scott Pelley in looking down their nose.
9: Here's more of the interview. Here we go. Okay.
11: But Scott, in a meeting, you accused Barry Weiss, the head of the network, of wanting to murder the show, of coming into 60 Minutes with the agenda to dismantle the institution, and you did not think that that was going to have repercussions that could lead to your firing?
12: We used to be able to have conversations like that at CBS News. But the difference today is that the people running CBS News will not be questioned.
9: They never had a question and answer. That's the entire point. They said there was never quite, they said, we want to talk to you. We want to discuss this stuff with you. He didn't want anything of it. The point is that is lost on everyone is Barry Weiss is not a Republican. She's not a conservative.
10: No,
9: she's not. A lifelong liberal.
12: By the way, in that answer just there, let me translate that into what he actually said. Well, I have never been questioned in a meeting. No one would dare, up until now, question me in a meeting. What a load of garbage.
9: You know what I got out of it? And I know many people might not have read the book, but I keep going back to Bernard Goldberg and bias.
12: Yeah.
9: He's almost the perfect example of what Bernard Goldberg described the mainstream media, over 25 years ago.
12: Yeah.
9: Is how he described them.
12: Right.
9: That they just believe they're right.
12: Mm-hmm.
9: That they are the protectors of democracy.
12: Yes. That's what they believe. They believe, and they believe you're wrong. You know, if Scott Pelley ends up being like a Walmart greeter, he's not going to ask people if they need a cart. He's going to tell them they need a cart. It's just the most insane, childish arrogance. And it's over and over every time he speaks. Man. You know, I was trying to think, what else could he do for a living? I mean, I guess he could be an actor if you need a snob. Hey, we need someone who can be a butler. Scott Pelley.
9: You know, the thing is, we've done it throughout the years, and we did it again last week. We tore apart some of the biggest stories where the only way that you could say what he was saying is based on bias, because the natural curiosity, as it did with us, mm-hmm. for example, with Russia collusion, because we focused in on that. We sat there and went, well, your allegation isn't enough.
12: Right.
9: Where's your evidence?
12: Right.
9: Where's your proof?
12: Right.
9: You know, he's sitting there saying, well, Barry Weiss came in and said, why do you think people think we're biased? We don't, We don't think anybody thinks we're biased.
10: She had no metrics.
9: There was no metrics. Are you kidding me? If anything has been studied with polling and research over the last 30 years, it's been the bias in the media.
10: I would like to see some metrics. By the way, Scott, nobody talks that way.
9: My God.
10: The last time I heard someone say metrics, they were mispronouncing the name of a Keanu Reeves movie.
9: Jeez.
10: I mean, it's just, it really is, it's just laughable the way that he's just whiny. We never had this before. Because you had liberal activists as executive producer and as the head of CBS News. They were patting you on the back, telling you to run, Forrest, run. That's why.
9: Yeah, I thought it came off. Again, I'm sure the left has sympathy for him because they agree that there's no bias in the media.
10: Mm-hmm.
9: We know there is. Every single poll shows people believe there's bias in the media. Yeah. And for him to say, what metric? We certainly don't think, my God, I was listening to that and I'm thinking to myself, this is, and remember, Bernard Goldberg wrote the book Bias, and I think it was Arrogance, which you could, like I said,
10: bias and arrogance.
9: I mean, it's
10: that's
9: like,
10: Scott Pelley.
9: It's like, that's what I mean. When he was talking about how he believes, I'm like, my God, it's exactly what Bernard Goldberg wrote in his book.
10: Yeah.
9: And remember, Bernard Goldberg worked for Dan Rather.
10: Right.
9: And Bernard Goldberg, really, I don't think he's ever been a Republican.
10: Right. Yeah.
9: You know, he claims he's a fiscal conservative. They all do, though.
10: Yeah. Exactly.
9: Kamala Harris said she's a fiscal conservative, I believe,
10: yeah,
9: one time.
10: Right.
9: But it was just, it was amazing. My mouth was open listening to this going, my God, Bernard Goldberg called it perfectly because Scott Pelley is the perfect example. And it's that they sit there in their high positions and they actually believe they are the arbiters of what is right for our society.
10: Mm-hmm.
9: And they are the protectors of our society. You know, people ask me, you know, what do you think about what you do? And I went, well, we try to get the truth out there. That's
10: right.
9: We try to get the truth out there and we give you our opinion. That's basically it. We're
10: right.
9: We're a nice little national show. We built up a nice little audience and that's what I have fought for you.
10: Yeah. Right.
9: In fact, the opposite has happened. You know, when I've had in the past, soldiers come up and go, well, what you do is just as important. I'm like, no, it's not. And they go, yes. No. I understand where they're coming from when they say it.
10: Well,
9: because what they're saying is you're projecting my opinion out there. And I believe that's a very important thing to do, but
10: everybody has an opinion. Not everybody is built to do what the military does.
9: No, they're not.
10: And I've heard that too. I've had people comment to me. My dad, a 2-time war veteran, and he said something basically to that effect. You know, what you do is important. It's just like with those who serve. You know, he didn't make the direct comparison that it's just as important. The conversation itself and freedom of speech is what we do is part of that conversation. And but it can't happen without the military, without our federal government defending freedom through the military. And that's just the fact. So, you know, it's always greatly appreciated when people think that my job is important.
9: But it's so funny because they asked, why do you think people believe you're biased?
10: Well,
9: and his point was like, we've never thought that way.
10: Right.
9: It's
10: what we've said.
9: You know,
10: don't think they're biased.
9: No, they don't. And that's exactly what Bernard Goldberg said. They don't believe they're biased. They don't believe they're left or right. They just believe they're right. There is a certain amount of arrogance that goes along with it. And I remember when Bernard Goldberg said that, I was like, really? They don't know, you know, that, you know, and again, a lot has happened in the last 25 years to the point where the political activism in the media is so great. I believe many of them know that they're political activists and not journalists. Yeah. But I do believe that you go to the old school people and they do believe that they just have a higher level of intelligence and are able to analyze it better than anybody else. And they're not left or right. They're just correct on the issue.
10: Yeah.
9: No matter what.
10: Right.
9: And there's a certain level of arrogance that comes with that because you see it right there. His blind spot. Does he even know what he did there? When he said, what are the metrics? We don't know any metrics that show that the media is biased. Where are you getting this from? Because certainly we don't think that way. You don't think that people think you're biased? We know you don't think you're biased. You don't think they're, are you in such a bubble where you don't know? And if you're in such a bubble, we got a problem here.
10: Well, I again, with that level of arrogance that he has, yeah, he's in the bubble. I think you can only maintain that level of arrogance for that amount of time by staying in the bubble. Which, by the way, I don't believe that he doesn't know. I believe he wants people to think that he just believes he's doing the right thing. It's what he's trying to portray. But you live in the bubble and shut yourself out and you don't, and it's like people say when they're on, you know, if they're social media or, you know, if they're an influencer or whatever, you know, Rogan has said it, don't read the comments. He's not paying attention to the polls. He knows they exist. He knows there are metrics.
9: By the way, this whole thing that, you know, that Trump is directing it, Trump is not directing this.
10: No.
9: And it's like, you know, it's like every, look, Trump comes on all the time and attacks conservative media when they speak against him all the time. He basically said, don't listen to Fox anymore. Don't watch Fox anymore. Donald Trump Jr. has said, don't watch Fox.
10: Right.
9: Republicans still continue to watch Fox.
10: Yeah.
9: You know, so yeah. He'll pick out conservatives all the time. And say these people just don't have it right, or he'll insult them, he'll do whatever.
10: Yeah.
9: And so to sit right there and say that Trump said to the new owners of CBS, put a liberal in there who believes in journalism, I don't believe that's what happened.
10: Yeah, right.
9: You know, we've seen it. With whether it's new companies come in going, my God, the bias is so obvious. And the bias is so incredibly obvious with CBS. And we pointed out over and over and over again, we spent an hour and a half last week just on his lack of curiosity, which he just accepted what was being said by Andrew McCabe on Russia collusion. And Andrew McCabe either had it wrong or was lying 100%.
10: Yeah.
9: He was either 100% wrong or he was lying or he was 100% wrong and lying.
10: Yeah. Yeah.
9: And there was no curiosity from Pelley or his producer, and they were completely wrong on the story. There was no Russia collusion. Trump did not collude with the Russians to hack the election. It was the Democrats. It was Hillary Clinton that set him up. As we all know, There is no debate on that. We know that.
10: Yeah.
9: That's why Mueller couldn't come up with anything in the Mueller report.
10: Right.
9: Because they knew they couldn't go down that road to say, okay, let's go to the FISA warrant, because the FISA warrant would have the best information as to why Trump might be a Russian asset. Why don't we go down there? Because it leads right back to Hillary.
10: Yes. You can't look behind the curtain.
9: You know, as somebody pointed out the other day, there's Brit Hume. The producers run all these shows.
10: Yeah, right.
9: How big of a plastic person is he?
10: Well, I think we're learning.
9: Right. We are Red Eye Radio.
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9: We are on our radio. He's Eric Cronin and I'm Gary McNamara. You know, the thing is, when Scott Pelley said, well, Barry Weiss asked, why do you think the country thinks you're biased? And he said, he went in and goes, why do you think so? Do you have a poll? Is there market research? What are you talking about? What is the metric? Because we certainly don't believe that. And it was funny because you just instantaneously picked up a couple of polls, one of the Pew Research and something else, you know, one said 77%
10: right.
9: Believe it's biased, whatever. He didn't answer and say, well, the country may think that way, but I believe they're wrong.
10: Right. He could say, look, I know there are various polls, but I believe, they're wrong and we pride ourselves in doing good journalism, which would be laughable, but that would be a better answer than what he gave.
9: Right. What he said was, no, we don't believe that there's no evidence that America believes that we're biased.
10: Right.
9: And that's just flat out. That's gaslighting at that point.

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5: Breaking news this hour from Town Hall. Amit Thomason. Israel and Iran have been exchanging fire, raising fears that the tenuous ceasefire could completely unravel. The BBC's Sebastian Usher is in Israel.
6: We were woken by an alert here in Jerusalem. An hour later, actually, when I was on air, we had another alarm, and we did hear overhead several booms of the interceptions. So far, Iran hasn't fired a large number of missiles, but the warning that was issued by the Revolutionary Guards that they might continue for a full 7 days might be pursued, and obviously that would be a big escalation, which there's no doubt that Israel will respond to even more than we've seen so far.
5: Anxious to make a deal that would end the hostilities, President Trump is urging both sides to hold their fire. Israel has been striking Iranian proxy Hezbollah in Lebanon, and Iran has been firing into Israel. The NYPD holding a suspect in a series of stabbings at New York's Penn Station last night. Half dozen people injured. Security is being stepped up ahead of President Trump's planned visit to Madison Square Garden directly above Penn Station for tonight's Game 3 of the NBA Finals. Police in Toledo, Ohio, searching for suspects following a weekend mass shooting at a crowded street festival.
7: 12 people were struck with bullets. That's what we have right now. Two of them critical. Processing the scene. We do have some evidence, and we're following up on some leads.
5: Toledo Deputy Police Chief Joe Hefferman. Magnitude 7.8 earthquake has rocked the southern Philippines, killing at least 19 people, more than 200 others injured. On Wall Street this morning, stock futures are mixed. Dow futures are down 73 points. NASDAQ futures up 186. S&P futures ahead 22. More on these stories, townhall.com.
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9: 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You're on Casey and Company at 6:03. Here's Chuck Whitaker with traffic and weather on the threes.
10: Early problem at the Old Harbor Tunnel. Just spotted, just kind of checking around and ran across this. There's a wreck southbound at 895 at O'Donnell Street. Fire department is there. Two vehicles in the left-hand lane. Looks like there might be a spill there as well. So right now, you're getting by, kind of squeezing by at the ramp lane at O'Donnell Street. So already a problem going back towards Pulaski Highway. The word's going to get out. We'll start to see overflow traffic heading over to the Fort McHenry Tunnel. So already this morning, a problem there. Heads up, Baltimore County. The traffic light was reported completely out at Middle River Road, at Bird River Road. And we had a small incident that happened on the Capitol Beltway at the American Legion Bridge. It's already cleared, but you're a little bit slow coming down the hill and towards the Potomac as you're moving across from Georgia Avenue and through that area. I'm Chuck Whitaker with traffic and weather on the threes. I'll talk Radio 680 WCBM.
11: Your Fox 45 forecast. A really nice day ahead of us with blue skies and sunshine and comfortable temperatures. Highs close to 80 degrees. Partly cloudy and pleasant tonight with lows in the upper 50s. From the Fox 45 Weather Authority, I'm meteorologist Amy Aronson for Talk Radio 680 WCBM.
9: 66 degrees in White Marsh and 64 in Joppatown. At 6:04, I'm Maggie Hunter with the latest headlines from the WCBM Maryland News Center. A Baltimore County police officer is being treated at shock trauma after being shot in Pikesville Sunday morning. Police were called to a trail off of Milford Mill Road to investigate a report of a suspicious person and indecent exposure incident. When officers arrived, an armed man opened fire and police exchanged gunfire with the suspect. A police officer, the suspect, and a bystander were injured and taken to hospitals. The officer is being treated at shock trauma. The suspect and bystander are expected to recover from their injuries. And one person is dead following a triple shooting in North Baltimore. Police were called to the 2700 block of West Cold Spring Lane shortly before 3 p.m. Sunday, where they found one of the victims suffering from multiple gunshot wounds. Officers and medics rendered aid, but the victim was pronounced dead at the scene. The other shooting victims turned up at a hospital for treatment, and their injuries are not life-threatening. Last night's winning Maryland Lottery pick 3 was 785. The pick 4, 1962. 6:05 on Casey and Company. Stein on Sports coming up next.
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14: In Dermer, offering same-day service. Mention my name and get a $99 AC tune-up from the comfort guys, my guys. Well, there was controversy yesterday in Canada between the Orioles and the Blue Jays.
13: Passes it up the middle, and the only play is to first in to score. Alonso is saying that Clement should be called after going out of the baseline.
14: And Wagner with the call on Masson, the controversial no-call by second base umpire Nick Lentz allowed Ernie Clement to avoid an inning-ending double play, and it opened the floodgates to complete a 5-run sixth for Toronto as the O's lose the game and the series. 6-4 was the final. After the game, manager Albanez was asked what explanation he was given by the umpire.
15: The explanation was that the runner established a baseline outside of like his running path, so it's like similar to on a ground ball to first base, run on first base, and the guy's running the second base, and they veer off to kind of deflect the throw, so you have leeway there. And then also, umpire said Gunner's tag attempt wasn't a good enough attempt.
14: The loss drops the Birds to 31-35 on the season and back into fourth place in the American League East, still get 8 games out of first. An extremely chaotic French Open wrapped up yesterday with little star power, but still solid intrigue nonetheless.
16: Yeah, so much.
14: The world's number 3, Alexander Zverev, defeats Flavio Caboli in an epic 5-set match at Roland Garros Stadium to capture his first career Grand Slam title, walking away with $3.2 million. Coming up in 30 minutes, Saturday night in Vegas was a Stanley Cup classic. And that is Stein on Sports.
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19: 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The right choice for Maryland. Brand new work week. Start of the school week as well. However many weeks of school remain, it's coming to an end, folks, for the summer anyway. And, of course, today is Monday, June the 8th. I'm Sean Casey. Coming up on the program this morning, California Cheatin'. You heard the song California Dreamin'. This one's California Cheatin'. And everyone saw this coming, so why couldn't anybody stop it? Looks like Steve Hilton and Spencer Pratt will not make the runoff this fall. Gee. Who predicted that? The president walks off a Meet the Press interview with Kristen Welker. Well, we've got the audio of that. But our top story here today is the ongoing concern of crime in Baltimore County. And, of course, this is, you know, we've seen the Towson area been hit pretty hard, Essex, Middle River, and some cases parts of Owings Mills, Pikesville, and now the latest, Milford Mill. We have a police officer, Baltimore County police officer, shot responding to a call on Milford Mill Road yesterday morning. Apparently there was an individual about 9 o'clock in the morning that people called 911, said there was a suspicious person involving indecent exposure along a trail off of Milford Mill Road near Pikesville. A Baltimore police officer responded. At the scene, an armed person fired at the officers who then returned fire. One officer was struck, taken to shock trauma, where I understand he is now in stable condition. The suspect was shot,
16: and a bystander was shot. Here is a Baltimore County Police Chief Robert McCullough.
20: It's a Sunday morning. The last thing as a police officer we expected to be involved in a shooting on a Sunday morning. And unfortunately, this occurred.
16: Yeah, unfortunate indeed. Now, my first question is, was this an ambush? Did somebody do something to try to lure police officers in? Now, Baltimore County Police are saying they have no evidence at this point that it was an ambush, but there's still an ongoing investigation, and there was another bystander, innocent bystander, that was injured in the crossfire.
20: We don't know at this point whether the bystander was hit either by officer fire or the fire from the suspect this time.
16: And the residents in that area... it's pretty quiet for the most part, but it's like rest of Baltimore County, encroaching crime, and again, there's a lot of questions here regarding the suspect's name. We'll get to that in just a second.
21: But I'm tired. We got to come together. We got to do something about this crime.
16: We certainly got to do something about this crime, and the way you do something about the crime is you change the leadership. You change the ideology of the people running the county. And right now, it's pretty much the Democrat Party has run the county. They're running the county into the ground, much like they've run the city into the ground. That's why this coming election is extremely important. And my question here is, why haven't we learned the suspect's name? The suspect has been shot. We understand the suspect is an adult male, not a juvenile. So why haven't we learned the suspect's name? And when I don't get a suspect's name, I immediately start thinking maybe because they don't want us to know that perhaps, I don't know for sure, but I'm floating it out there, maybe it was a criminal illegal alien that they don't want to release the name as of yet. And of course we know that's a lightning rod issue, that's a third rail issue for the Baltimore County executive's race between the Democrats, the Republicans, and the independents running in this one. So more on that, your calls and comments coming up in just a second. Are you concerned about increasing crime in Baltimore County? 410-922-6680, 1-800-WCBM-680. Up next, the Towson University student who was shot and killed in an alleged road rage incident on Friday. Right now, let's get traffic and weather on the threes with the update on this Monday morning. Here's the King, Chuck Whitaker.
22: Can't even get past 6 o'clock.
16: Nope.
22: We don't have a problem already here at the tunnel. Two vehicles involved, southbound at O'Donnell Street. They're blocking both the straight-through lanes. You're going by the accident scene on the ramp lane in a single lane. So we're backed up already back towards the Erdman Avenue ramp. Probably will go back beyond Pulaski Highway before it's over. There was a spill in the roadway, and we had a medic in it there as well. So there's been a lot of activity right at the scene. And with all of that, it looks like they're going to have to be towed away. So that's going to take a while. So this backup is going to be there. Overflow traffic already. I looked at the Fort McHenry Tunnel. It's not bad, but it's going to start in the area around O'Donnell Street, so we have to be prepared. But right now at the Old Harbor Tunnel Thruway, when you clear the Erdman Avenue ramp, you'll need to be to as far right as you can to get through there. Baltimore County at about 10 minutes to 6 said the traffic light was out at Middle River Road, at Bird River Road, so be careful there on the east side. I'm Chuck Whitaker with traffic and weather on the threes on Talk Radio 680 WCBM.
16: Fox 45 Weather Authority forecast, sunny, a little cooler today, highs near 80, and tonight upper 50s for the low, and we're back into the 90s by midweek or so, so a cooler start to the week. Right now, sunny 68 in Annapolis, 62 under sunny skies in Ellicott City. Time for some one-liner news. Uber has released the oddest things that passengers have left behind in Uber vehicles over the last 10 years.
22: Children.
23: Oh, dear.
16: Number one was a 75-gallon fish tank.
22: Oh.
16: Yeah. Who would leave a 75? Maybe they just didn't want it. That was their way of getting
22: rid
16: of it.
22: That's what they did with it, right?
16: Yeah, exactly. Apparently, Florida Uber drivers are reporting that wrappers for 3 meatball subs. But apparently that was Chuck's ride.
22: That was only from the airport the last time. There's no evidence of that.
16: You know, the World Cup starts this week. And that is not Chuck's cereal bowl. I just want to put that out there for everybody. That they...
22: It's what I used to wear when I played football.
23: Which brand? That's okay.
16: President Trump will attend Game 3 of the NBA Finals in New York tonight.
23: Mm-hmm.
16: Yeah. Apparently he's going to bring some ice agents with him so they can report some of the Spurs.
22: Game over. Too happy about that.
16: Exactly. According to CBS, no remaining 60 Minutes correspondents will be leaving the show. Shucks. I really wanted Leslie Stahl out.
23: So do I. It's time.
16: Barry Weiss also stressing that Scott Pelley will not be coming back. In fact, Andy Rooney has a better chance of coming back.
23: Yeah, for real.
0: Andy Rooney.
16: Than Scott Pelley. The Pentagon has cut the number of faiths that soldiers can choose from. The list of acceptable religious affiliations go from 200 down to just 31. All right. So sorry, Pastafarians.
23: Yes.
16: You'll no longer pray to the flying spaghetti monster. After comments from J.D. Vance about a murder in the U.K., British Prime Minister Keir Starmer has warned that the U.S. is meddling in British politics.
23: Mm. Well,
16: now you know how we felt in 1776.
23: For real.
16: You know? Go suck on the line there, buddy. Mysterious next-generation aircraft has been spotted flying near Area 51. Nobody is sure what it is, but one thing that we know it's not is Spirit Airlines.
23: We don't have to worry about that, yeah.
16: Taylor Swift's new song, I Knew It, I Knew You, for the movie Toy Story 5 has become

0: I think it sounds more R&B than it sounds country to me.
1: Not even crossover. It's it almost sounds like she's
2: like Britney Spears.
0: She doesn't want to end up like Britney Spears, that's for sure.
3: I know.
1: Yeah, and
0: our favorite sheriff, Sheriff Grady Judd of Polk County, Florida.
2: My bad.
0: Responding recently to a report of a 79-year-old man who'd been accused of holding his manhood in front of people while watering his front yard.
4: It was sunny, and he was watering his grass with a hose in his right hand. And he had his crank in his left hand.
1: Crank.
0: He was arrested for indecent exposure. So.
1: Oh, I guess
2: Grady is
1: so.
2: The best.
0: Yeah,
2: he's a lot of stuff with Grady.
0: Yeah, Grady's great. He really is.
2: He's a good guy.
0: There are a lot of good Florida sheriffs.
2: Oh yeah.
0: You know?
2: And this guy didn't take any crap from anybody.
0: No, they really shouldn't. So, and many of them don't. And that's good. That's why it's much safer.
2: Years ago, if we have 20 seconds,
0: mm-hmm.
2: there was a guy who fired at officers. Ran away. They searched for him overnight. They found him the next morning. He stood up behind this whole thing of logs and stuff, raised his rifle, and 12 deputies took him out.
0: Yeah.
1: Right. Yes,
2: press conference, the parents said, why did they have to shoot him 60 times?
0: Well, I remember that.
2: The judge said, because they ran out of ammunition.
1: Oh, I wish that judge was here.
2: He said, we don't decide as an individual deputy who's going to shoot. Chuck, are you going to shoot?
0: Yeah.
2: Joe, are you going to shoot?
0: Right.
2: Everybody shot.
0: Right, exactly. That was a classic. I do remember that story. It's a good one. All right, thanks, Chuck. Appreciate that. All right, 410-922-6680. Are you concerned about the growing, crime problem in Baltimore County? And now we're seeing again. Look, it's Baltimore City's overall crime reduction is down if you look at the numbers. And I know, I guess. Comparatively, the crime rate isn't anywhere near what Baltimore City is, but there are some high-profile cases like we've seen. When you're shooting at police officers, that is that's a problem. That shows overall no respect. Either you are completely insane, or there's obviously no respect for any kind of local authority. So we'll get to that. Coming up next, tragedy in Towson. Once again on Friday, a Towson University student shot and killed in an apparent road rage incident. We have reaction to that as well. You can join us 410-922-6680, 1-800-WCBM-680. 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
0: 622, 22 minutes after the hour on this Monday morning. 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Again, we're watching some police being shot, students being

0: killed in road rage instances. I don't know if you saw the video of that. It was at York Road, Towson Circle on Friday afternoon. The car had 7 bullets in the side of the door, 7 shots. And the student, who was later identified as Nasir Majid, died of his injuries in the hospital. So we'll get to that coming up in just a second. 6:23, traffic and weather on the threes. Now with the update, Lugnuts Johnson.
1: I've been a little bit of a change here with this wreck at 895 southbound at O'Donnell Street on the old Harbor Tunnel Thruway. They reopened the right lane. Now the straight through lane, the left-hand lane is still blocked. The vehicle had some damage, was leaking a little bit of radiator fluid, whatever the case may be. We're backed up towards the Erdman Avenue ramp, so it's not out of sight, but it's still a problem with a single lane, and some of this traffic is trying to come by on the shoulder area of the ramp. So technically, we're getting 2 lanes by, but realistically, it's a 1. But we'll go with that for a while, see how we do. There is some overflow traffic now on 95, not quite back beyond O'Donnell Street, but getting close. So already, we have some issues at both the tunnels. We'll see if we can recover getting this vehicle out of the left-hand lane in the next 15 to 20 minutes. Beltway looks good. Very quiet on the JFX early, as you might expect, between Ruxton Road and the ramps downtown. I'm Chuck Whitaker with traffic and weather on the threes on Talk Radio 680 WCBM.
0: Fox 25 Weather Authority forecast sunshine today and a high of 80, so a little bit cooler start to the week, and then back up into the 90s by midweek. Right now we're looking at, it's a pretty nice morning, 65, and a little breezy in Ocean City, 67 in Severn. And you're listening to Casey and Company. You can join us here. Lines are open now, 410-922-6680, 1-800-WCBM-680 if you care to comment on, are you concerned about the growing crime problem in Baltimore County? And look, in general, the entire metro area has got issues. There was another shooting in Anne Arundel County over the weekend. All sorts of problems in Baltimore City as well. But specifically, we have a police officer shot in Baltimore County. And then Baltimore County police say they're still searching for the suspect who shot and killed a 22-year-old undergraduate student at Towson University right there at York Road, Towson Circle, early Friday afternoon. He's now been identified as 22-year-old Nasir Majid. Apparently, according to police, 2 vehicles, one driven by the suspect, the other driven by Majid, were traveling north along York Road when Majid's car came to a stop. Gunfire erupted. Officers say they found Majid suffering from several gunshot wounds, and then he later died. This is just, very, very tragic, especially for the Towson University community. The Fraternal Order of Police President Doug Jess, he's Baltimore County FOP number 4, reacted on Saturday afternoon.
2: Blanket statements aren't going to cover it anymore. We need real community engagement between law enforcement and this community. Someone out there knows something about this incident.
0: And the interim Baltimore County executive, Kathy Klossmeyer, was on the scene. And I think this is part of the problem.
3: First of all, I would just like to say condolence to the families of the deceased. I would like to thank, I understand the fire department came as well as the police department came for their rapid response to this situation. And I want to assure the community and the county that we are doing everything we possibly can to make this investigation and get it underway. So thank you all very much.
0: Now, she might be a very nice woman. I don't know her personally, but I just think there's she's not all there. I mean, it's obvious to me that there are some issues there, and I think that we need to have. And people keep saying, "Well, what do we need to do?" And of course, Fox 35 asked the Baltimore County executive candidates. I'm not going to go through their responses because they're pretty much a boilerplate and cookie cutter. From all the you got Izzy Patoka and Julian Jones and Pat Young, and then you got Rob Daniels, the independent, and you have the Republicans, Pat Dyer and Kim Stanz. Kingsbury, all running for the Baltimore County executive spot. But I think, look, here's what we need in a nutshell. We need more cops. We need less Democrats in position of responsibility and leadership in Baltimore County. We need tougher judges, and we need tougher sentences. And I think when you get all those combined, then and only then are you going to see make a dent in the serious crime problem that we're now seeing in Baltimore County. Mark in Baltimore, what do you think?
4: Good morning, Sean and company. Oy vey, Cashmere to the Orioles in a very poor missed umpired game yesterday afternoon. Oy vey. Here's the question. Here's the point. The point is, the reason why the police is not identifying the suspect in that Milford Mill Trail incident yesterday, because I think also it's an illegal alien, and the problem is because they're not informing ICE. Here in the state of Maryland, ICE is not getting any cooperation at all working with local law enforcement. So, unfortunately, that's why. Because they don't want ICE appearing at the Baltimore County Police Station building in case this is an illegal alien or anything like that. Do you see what I'm saying?
0: Yeah, I absolutely do. I'm just trying to know the other reason why they may not, name the suspect is they had to notify next of kin. Well, no, he survived, so he didn't die. So they wouldn't have to notify next of kin. So he's an adult male, as I understand it, and my sources have indicated, and so he should be identified. We should know the name of the suspect. Now, the bystander, again, I'm okay not knowing that name because, you know, maybe the person could still be in jeopardy. But you're right, absolutely. This would be egg on the face of the Izzy Patokas and the Julian Joneses of the world that don't want to cooperate with ICE if it indeed was an illegal alien. We don't know for sure. We're waiting final confirmation, so more on that coming up. 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It's 6:30, time for the latest news headlines with Maggie Hunter.
5: Thanks. Good morning. Baltimore's Safe Summer Program is underway. Mayor Brandon Scott launched the program at Druid Hill Park on Saturday, saying Safe Streets will be holding community events and connecting residents with resources as part of the work to promote peace and public safety. The mayor says this year's slogan of Breaking Chains, Chasing Change highlights the work that Safe Streets does to make communities safer, not just during the summer, but year-round. Last year, Safe Street sites held around 60 events as part of Safe Summer, ranging from community block parties to school supply giveaways. A full list of events can be found on Monzie's website. Anne Arundel County Executive Stuart Pittman's executive order to increase oversight of ICE activity is not sitting well with Republican Councilman Nathan Volke. The county executive's order includes a ban on ICE using county-owned facilities and parking lots for its operations. Volke says Pittman is putting politics ahead of public safety by refusing to cooperate with ICE and blocking federal immigration enforcement. He says an elected official who refuses to cooperate with federal law enforcement while spending constituent money to shield those breaking the law is not serving the county. He says it's a political agenda at taxpayers' expense. An investigation is underway after the discovery of a body in the 1600 block of West Mount Royal Avenue in Baltimore City. Police say the man's body was found shortly after 3:30 Saturday morning, and there were no obvious signs of foul play or trauma. The body has been taken to the medical examiner's office for an autopsy to determine the cause and manner of death. And Fox 45 reports that a man was taken to the hospital following a shooting in the Central Park Heights neighborhood, just feet away from a separate triple shooting earlier. 6:32 on Casey and Company. Coming up next, Chuck Whitaker with traffic and weather on the threes.
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5: 6:33 on Casey and Company. Here's Chuck Whitaker with traffic and weather on the threes.
18: Right, there's a new problem on I-70 out in Mount Airy. It's west of U.S. 27. It was a vehicle fire. Can't quite tell if this is a tractor trailer or not, but only the left-hand lane is getting by on the westbound side as you're traveling on I-70 after U.S. 27. The backup is just starting to build, so it's a single lane right now to the left. The fire department is there. Don't see a lot of smoke at this point. It looks like they've extinguished the fire, but the cleanup is underway. So single lane to the left if you're traveling west. Is going to be a little bit of a backup, and they're looking at it for the traffic on the eastbound side. The other big problem is the wreck in the left-hand lane on the Old Harbor Tunnel Thruway southbound 895 at O'Donnell Street with the right shoulder and the ramp available and the straight-through lane to the right. We're getting traffic by, but we're backed up to Erdman Avenue. 95 now is going to start backing up pretty close to the ramp area at Moravia Road. So already some early problems as we're going south in the city. A new minor wreck, but a busy area, Reisterstown Road at Northern Parkway. I'm Chuck Whitaker with traffic and weather on the threes on Talk Radio 680 WCBF.
19: Your Fox 45 forecast, a really nice day ahead of us with blue skies and sunshine and comfortable temperatures, highs close to 80 degrees, partly cloudy and pleasant tonight with lows in the upper 50s. From the Fox 45 Weather Authority, I'm meteorologist Amy Aronson for Talk Radio 680 WCBM.
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21: O's were looking for another series win yesterday in Toronto, and early on it looked promising.
22: Cows is feeling good there. He sure is, taking it deep into the bullpen. Colton Cowser on back-to-back days goes deep for Baltimore.
21: Ed Wagner had the call on Masson. Cowser's sixth homer in his last 19 games broke a scoreless tie in the fifth and set the stage for a 4-0 Birds lead. But the game turned controversial in the bottom of the sixth.
22: And they got it. Henderson runs towards the base runner, will only get one out. And now Pete Alonso is pointing out to second base. Perhaps they didn't like the way that Clement went in the baseline.
23: Right, if you're going to second base, you got to stay somewhat in the lane. And I understand, Bernie, you want to try to avoid getting tagged.
22: Oh, he veered off.
21: He absolutely veered off. Blue Jays second baseman Early Clement ran out of the base path to avoid a tag from Gunnar Henderson on what would have been an inning-ending double play. Umpire Nick Lentz didn't see it that way, called Clement safe. The inning continues with four more runs pouring in, all with two out as the Jays defeat the O's 6-4 at the Rogers Center. Post-game reaction first from Gunnar on the umpire's call.
24: I have zero clue what he was thinking there. Said he established his lane outside the, or established his lane, but I don't think you can do that when you're halfway down the baseline. And when I make an attempt to tag and you run another 5 feet out of the way.
21: And later, starting pitcher Shane Boz, who was on the hill when this injustice occurred.
25: The only reason that I'm not going to talk about that play is because I will get fined. So that's the only reason.
21: Fair enough. The loss drops the O's four games under to 31-35 on the year, and in the fourth place in the East, eight games behind the Rays. Switching gears, as it were, NASCAR Cup Series moved to Michigan yesterday for the Firekeepers Casino 400.
26: 2 weeks in a row where he starts on the pole but has to come from behind. It's like deja vu from Nashville.
21: Talking about Denny Hamlin winning for the second week in a row. The Joe Gibbs Racing Star is celebrating his 63rd career win by smoking the tires of his number 11 Toyota in honor of Kyle Busch, whom he tied for ninth on the all-time win list of the NASCAR Cup Series. The time now is 6:37 when we return inside the call that broke the Orioles' back.
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21: Well, another beautiful weekend, except for the Orioles' result yesterday.
1: Yeah, I thought they were starting to make some headway, and
21: they were.
1: And then Basayo got injured, and
21: I think it's the curse of Stein on Sports.
1: I think it is the curse of Stein on Sports, because every time you start giving them credit or saying they're back in it and they're only a game out of the wild card, then boom, out go the lights.
21: Yeah, that's nice. I like that a lot. Here's the relevant portion, in case fans want to know, of the Major League Baseball rule. That should have been the rule that was applied yesterday on that no call. It's rule 5.09B, and it states this. A runner is out when he runs more than 3 feet away from his base path. That happened, okay? To avoid being tagged, that happened. Unless his action is to avoid interference, which didn't happen.
1: Yeah, so you can't interfere with the fielder who's trying to field the ball.
21: Correct.
1: So if you run into the fielder, you'd be called out for interference. If you run, and you could dodge to avoid that interference.
21: You can dodge, you can
1: but
21: dive.
1: You cannot run out of the base path.
21: Terrible call by Nick Lenz yesterday. Yeah. And look, you know, Gunnar
1: and it
21: made
1: opened
21: an
1: the floodgates.
21: It did, but yeah. And now, to be fair, okay, Gunnar made an error right before that play, which, you know, shouldn't have happened.
1: Right.
21: And then Baez still had a chance. Right. I know he was flustered and the team was flustered, but still he gave up three more hits after that.
1: Yeah, you got to regain your composure.
21: Exactly.
1: Much like you do when you could be easily flustered when a piece of audio doesn't work or something. But you always immediately regain your composure and just soldier on.
21: Extremely rare when that happens, Sean. Although, every once in a while.
1: Every once in a while.
21: Look, it's not what happens in life, it's how you react to what happens in life.
1: Right.
21: Okay. Let's see what the Orioles do tonight.
1: Happy Monday. All right. Thanks, Gary. 6:39. 21 minutes now before the hour of 7 o'clock. I was watching it as it unfolded. Yesterday's interview on Defeat the Press, where that's exactly what happened. President Trump with Kristen Welker. Now, again, I always ask, why does he even do these interviews? But I think I know. He's trying to get the message across to the rest of America that didn't vote for him, frankly. And the interview went on, you know, for a while. And about 6 minutes in, Trump was grilling Welker over her coverage, her network, et cetera. But the first thing I think that set him off was this claim, a repeated claim that he has no evidence that he can bring or he can share regarding the weaponization fund that should be going to J6ers, at least most of them. There are some of them that don't deserve it, obviously. But a lot of them do, that way, especially ones that were held without bail for over 400 and some odd days, whatever the case would be. So first up is the J6ers, and here's how that exchange went.
2: Agents ushering them into the building. They had FBI go into the building. Those people walking around, they're looking always in the side. They weren't in. They were ushered into the building.
3: There's no evidence.
2: You had a bunch of dirty cops, and frankly, what they did was weaponization of our government.
3: But, sir, there's no evidence of that. More than 1,000 people.
2: No, there's none. You know what you do? Try looking at the tapes one time.
1: He's absolutely right. There is video evidence, I have seen it, of police officers not only clearing the way, inviting them in, opening the doors, and welcoming some of the J6ers inside the Capitol building. There's video evidence of that. I don't know what the hell Kristen Welker is doing. Maybe she and Scott Pelley are, you know, doing some, recreationals or something. But at the end of the day, there is actual video evidence of that. And then comes on the allegation of election rigging. California's cheating. We all know that now. This is what they do, the Democrats, ever since the mail-in ballots were started. Started with COVID, they've used it as a grand opportunity to manufacture votes. Here's the president first grilling he and Welker going back and forth, and then finally him ending the interview. And you listen at the very end of the clip, you can hear he accidentally throws his microphone down, and then he accidentally steps on it, and you'll hear the crunch.
2: Do you think it's appropriate?
4: That's how they count the votes.
2: Do you think it's appropriate that they have an election and 5 days later they're nowhere close to picking a winner?
4: State and local officials acknowledge they are slow. They're urging.
2: No, they're crooked.
4: They're urging the votes to be counted quickly. That's how they vote in California.
2: They're crooked, just like you're crooked. Your press is crooked, and Meet the Press is crooked.
4: To be fair, I'm not crooked, but let's
2: really.
4: Let's
2: you play right into their hands.
4: Let's continue.
2: You're either crooked or you're stupid.
4: Let's continue.
2: Play right into their hands with this crap. You know that these elections are rigged. Your network knows that they're rigged. You know that I won an election in a landslide, and I got 94% bad press.
4: But, Mr. President,
2: you know why I got that? Because you have no
4: evidence.
2: Credibility.
4: But you've never presented evidence that it was rigged. Let's keep talking about. I want to talk about Todd.
2: You have more evidence. There's more evidence than ever presented.
4: Let's talk
2: your
4: about
2: your elections in this country.
4: Court.
2: We're like a third world country.
4: But, sir,
2: your elections are crooked, and you're crooked, and Meet the Press is crooked,
4: but,
2: and so is ABC and CBS and CNN.
4: But, Mr. President,
2: you're one-sided crooked networks. Right. Let's call it quits because I've had enough. Thank you, darling. Have a good time.
4: Mr. President, let's please. I traveled all the way to Wisconsin.
2: I traveled all the way to Wisconsin. On and off in the rain, and I've given you enough time. You ought to straighten out your press because you know what? A country can never be great with a dishonest press.
4: Listen, we traveled all the way to Wisconsin for this interview.
1: The crunch as he, I don't think it was intentional. I think he accidentally stepped on the lavalier, the microphone there, that he threw down on the ground. All right. We'll discuss and analyze what happened, in just moments. All right. 6:43 traffic weather on the threes. Now with the update, here's the king of all traffic, Lugnuts Johnson.
6: Let me do the good news first.
1: Yes.
6: The wreck on 895 has cleared the left hand lane back open again. That started at 6 this morning and now 6:47. So it took 45 minutes for that to get wrapped up, and we're backed up on 895. 95 is backed up to Moravia Road. Now we have a new problem on the Beltway. Outer Loop, Delaney Valley Road, losing the center, and the left-hand lane fire department is there. There's a medic unit there. There's another vehicle off on the right shoulder. Back up on the Beltway now is back beyond Providence Road. Eventually, that's going to hook up with that delay coming over from Herring Parkway. So that starts early. Joppa Road, Taylor Avenue, Putty Hill, getting away from the Beltway. Vehicle fired was a tractor-trailer, I-70 westbound after U.S. 27 at Mount Airy. Last check, and I'll have to go back and look at it as soon as I get a chance. Westbound I-70 was only a single lane to the left. The fire was out, but the cleanup is still underway. So after U.S. 27 and you're going out towards Frederick, be prepared. There was a delay there, and I'll double-check that while we're in the middle of this break. I'm Chuck Whitaker with traffic and weather on the threes on Talk Radio 680 WCBM.
1: Fox 25 Weather Authority forecast for your Monday sunshine. Gorgeous morning. Beautiful day. It remains cool today. High about 80. Today, tomorrow, pretty much the same. And then back into the 90s by midweek or so. Right now, 65 in sunny downtown. Baltimore, 66 in Glen Burnie. Time to head out to the Chuck Wagon. 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
7: Cut the fat.
1: All right, McDonald's has got AI now. They are working its Google-powered voice assistant at the drive-thru. They're calling it Archie. So you'll be able to go through McDonald's and you'll be greeted by
8: Archie.
1: Talk to Archie, the new AI assistant at McDonald's. I think it's a great idea, you know, because a lot of times you can't really understand half the folks that
8: That's true.
1: That are talking to you on the drive-thru. But this thing could take off. Imagine a Chuck E. Cheese. They could have Chucky.
8: Oh, we don't go to Chuck.
9: You talk about to drive up.
8: I'm afraid of
1: you. Talk about real artificial intelligence.
9: That's nice.
8: Yeah, for real.
9: Drive up, you some bitch.
8: Drive up, punk.
1: That's right. Punk.
8: They have a Clint Eastwood.
9: Go ahead, make my day. What do you want, cheese? Get out of here.
8: Nah.
1: It's like, anyway, it'll be a Google assistant saying, you want fries with that from now on.
8: Or Archie Bunker. Oh,
1: Taco, Archie, Taco Bell is debuting new strawberry Cinnabon Delights. So if you like Cinnabon stuff, these are bite-sized yeasted donut holes filled with Cinnabon cream cheese frosting and dusted with strawberry-flavored sugar. Two-pack is for $2.29. You don't like it? You're turning up your
8: nose. Strawberry, yeah, strawberry. So it just doesn't seem like it goes together. But hey, whatever.
1: Okay. You have Burger King this summer. The new, this is one after my own heart. The new loaded jalapeno whopper.
8: Oh, yes.
1: Yes, indeed. The jalapeno whopper, more than just a quarter pound, folks. Crispy fried jalapenos, pickled jalapenos, and creamy jalapeno sauce. Wow.
7: I hope they do away with it tomorrow, because I can't take any more of this.
8: Oh, my God. No, that actually
7: sounds
8: like
7: I'm in San Antonio.
1: New orange Dreamsicle Freezy King is now available at Burger King. 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
8: And this is a frozen, that sounds yummy.
1: For summer, new firecracker cookie pie. Yeah. Bacon Swiss barbecue whopper. Cheddar ranch tots available now.
8: That sounds amazing.
1: All right, so I want the jalapeno whopper.
8: I keep doing it, Chuck. It's mad. Do it again.
7: I'm getting a headache.
1: That's the only reason why I do it.
8: I know.
1: Baskin-Robbins introducing new football fireworks ice cream. This is in just in time for the World Cup. So I say it tastes like sweet victory, sweet cream soda ice cream mixed with cherry sherbet, green apple popping candy, blue raspberry popping candy, and blue raspberry swirls. And participating Baskin-Robbins. All right, you going to watch any of the World Cup coming up, Chuck?
7: No.
1: Yeah. No? You don't like soccer, no. Football?
7: The answer is no to everything when it comes to that. No. Okay. Sit down for no.
1: You know,
7: don't ask
8: me. I'm with
7: me
8: Chuck.
1: Yeah. That's right. He doesn't want to miss the one goal.
7: I'd rather watch it goes dry in the garage than watch that.
1: I think it's I watched a little bit of the Germany USA friendly over the weekend. That was pretty. USA team came out on fire, and he still lost 2-1, but they looked like they were pretty good. So
7: it's like kissing your sister watching those things.
1: Well, some people feel the same way about golf, and I'm sure you get offended by that.
7: I didn't ask him to watch. No. You're asking me, and I just told you the truth.
1: Okay, but I mean, do you see any kind of a similarity there?
7: No. Answer's no again. Where do you want to go? What's next? What's the next question? Go ahead.
1: No, pretty much covers it all at that point.
7: I have a quick update.
1: Yes, sir.
7: That left lane is still the only lane open on I-70 at Mount Airy. There was a tractor trailer on fire.
1: All right, thanks, Chuck. Appreciate that. 6:49, 11 minutes now before the hour of 7 o'clock. So, again, many people are speculating why the president. Well, I think he got ticked off. He got ticked off with the smearing of the J-6ers and the weaponization fund. And, again, they always say, you have no evidence. You have no evidence. And here's what I would do if I was President Trump. He's obviously, better handling himself than anybody else, any other president. I've seen many of these interviews. But the next time he's in that situation, I would carry a little card with me and I would pull it out. Oh, no evidence? Okay, well, let me tell you about this. And then you go right down the list. You go, what about what happened in Georgia? Okay, what are we have evidence of cheating in Arizona, in Pennsylvania, and go all through all these swing states and go through, well, how the heck did Joe Biden get 81 million votes when Obama, the Democrat savior, got, 66 or 67, maybe 70 million, whatever. So he got 10 more million votes to Obama. Anybody believe that? Of course not. And then all the cheating that went on in Michigan and Wisconsin. So I'd go right down the list. And there are court now cases that have evidence that there is funny business going on. So I'd go right down the evidence and the fact that, and I would just say, point out, here's my evidence, and the fact that you didn't look at it or you wouldn't report on it, that's a shame on you. But at least have something to respond to. You have no evidence, all right? 6:50, 10 minutes now before the hour of 7 o'clock. Coming up next, we're going to take a look, speaking of cheating, the Golden State is in full mail-in ballot cheating mode scandal. We'll have the details for you coming up in just a second right here on Casey and Company.
10: 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I've spent the last 8 years in Annapolis fighting for you. 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I am Nino Mangione, and you can count on me. 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
12: This is Sheriff Jeff Gaylor, and here in Harford County, we take a zero-tolerance approach when it comes to people who can't follow the law. 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So if you're a criminal, I'm not asking for your vote. I am asking that you set your destination for a place that is not Harford County, because you are not welcome here. For everyone else, I ask for your vote on June 23rd. I'm Sheriff Gaylor, and I approve this message.
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1: So just remember, if you're living in Florida, do not invite Chuck over to watch World Cup matches. Yeah, they're called matches, not games. Of course, you have a big spread. Now, if there's lots of food and freebies, and the game just happens to be on in the background, then maybe Chuck will decide to attend your World Cup party. Don't bank on it.
7: No. All right. Don't go to the bank. If you're going to go to the bank, go to my bank. Make a deposit.
1: That's right. Penalty for early withdrawal.
7: And, you know, I have a guy that does some work for me, and he's gone to soccer games in Germany, all this. It's fine. Yeah. But, you know, I said, what do you do when you sit there all that time, then it goes into overtime, and it's 1-0?
1: But it would be over at that point if whoever scores.
7: I'm not questioning that. I'm just saying.
1: I've watched some matches where, you know, you go through maybe 95, 96 minutes of a nil-nil draw, and then you got to go to penalty kicks.
7: By that time, I'd have been swinging from the rope about 20 minutes into it.
1: All right. Well, there are some people that actually are advocating that, but I won't name names.
7: That's fine. Right? Make them known. I'll make a visit.
1: Yeah, I bet you will. 6:53, traffic, weather, on the threes with Lugnuts Johnson.
7: There's still two big problems. The tractor trailer that was on fire in Howard County going into Carroll County and out to Frederick County, westbound I-70 after Mount Airy, going out towards Route 75 and through that area, Route 80. It's westbound at Bartholow's Road, which is west of US 27. Only the left-hand lane is getting by. It's a pretty good-sized backup there, at least a mile, and you'll need to go from three lanes down to the left-hand lane. The wreck on the Beltway still has us down to two lanes here on the outer loop at Delaney Valley Road. That backup now is back beyond Hartford Road and rapidly working its way back towards Bel Air Road. So you're Bel Air Road before Delaney Valley Road, before it even gets better. So Joppa Road, Taylor Avenue, Putty Hill. We had problems earlier, and we're definitely slow and stop and go from a wreck early this morning at the Old Harbor Tunnel, recovering now, but with delays both on 95 and 895 South. I'm Chuck Whitaker with traffic and weather on the threes on Talk Radio 680 WCBM.
1: Fox 25 Weather Authority forecast. It is going to be sunny today. Highs near 80. Overnight temps in the upper 50s. Tomorrow, mixture of sun and clouds. Highs in the mid 80s. Back in the 90s by midweek. Right now, 63 and sunny in Bel Air. And it's 66. In Dundalk. So let's head out to California, if you will. And if you remember, last Tuesday was the election in California. Here we are almost a week later. 87% of the votes have been counted. 1 week later, you still have a significant number of votes out there. The problem now is the LA Times is reporting that both Karen Bass and Nithya Raman for mayor have been projected winners in the primary for the LA mayoral race. And Spencer Pratt apparently has failed to get to the runoff, which we predicted was going to happen. And pretty much the same thing is happening to Steve Hilton at the gubernatorial level. Obviously, you've got Javier Becerra and Tom Steyer. Now, that has not been projected yet, but it's going to happen, folks. This is what they do. So they are now the projected winners in the primary for mayoral race. The two Democrats, because of the thousands of mail-in ballots that still are coming in. And Spencer Pratt said he had not yet conceded the election and said earlier on Sunday that his campaign may wait until July 6th to count all the votes. Quote, remember, everyone, we're still in the lead, and we've got all the way until July 6th to keep counting. They're not the only ones who know where to find the votes. And I found what was interesting, and you talk about Kristen Welker, where's the evidence? There was one tranche of ballots that came in. I can't remember from which jurisdiction in Los Angeles, but there were like 24,000 votes, okay, in this one tranche of mail-in ballots. Out of the 24,000 votes, Karen Bass and Nithya Raman got them all. Not one vote out of 24,000 votes went to Spencer Pratt. Not one. But what are the statistical mathematical odds of that happening? I would think they're slim to none. And Slim just left on the last bus out of Los Angeles. So, again, we knew this was going to happen. The California U.S. Attorney's Office pretends not to know the specifics of the origin of the California voter fraud. We all know these rigged election buries the Republicans on a mountain of mail-in ballots. And now even the L.A. Times is admitting thousands of ballots were dumped into the mayor's race without a single one. And they're calling it a glitch. Yeah. Where have we heard that before? It was just a glitch. It was a glitch in the machine. It was a glitch in the mail-in ballots. And, again, federal voter roll audit. Guess what? In California, and of course they decry having a driver's license for a photo ID. They accept gym membership cards, prescription labels, and insurance cards for first-time voters in California. And again, the Republicans, the House passed the Save America Act in the House. The Senate refuses to do it. And so, and again, every time we go to these mail-in ballots, Republicans always lose every single time.
8: Isn't that amazing?
1: It is.
8: And they're usually in the lead or within a margin of being able to lead on election night. And again, I mean, I've said this before, but were we not sold on some of these election procedures saying it would be quicker, we'll have a result easier and sooner because we can start, you can vote sooner, we can count it quicker, and we'll definitely have an answer for you election night. But it's been the opposite. And I'm still afraid, like what you're saying about California is none of us are surprised. We knew this was coming. So I hope that we're not saying the same thing on June 24th in this state.
1: No, I think
8: we're thinking, well, we'll have an answer, whatever it is, whether, you know, it's your preferred candidate or not for whatever race, we'll see. But I don't know. What are we going to be saying the morning of June 24th? Will we not have an answer?
1: Good question. And Supreme Court, any day now, Supreme Court is going to weigh in on election day versus election week. So, but it's maybe too late.
8: That's my question. How will that affect
1: the fall? It would affect the election of the fall.
8: The primary.
1: I don't know about the primary. We'll see. Good news for vulnerable drivers. 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
16: Breaking news this hour from Town Hall. Amit Thomason. That may be the biggest challenge yet to the fragile Mideast ceasefire. Iran has fired missiles at Israel, and Israel has fired back.
17: Israel says it targeted sites in western and central Tehran. And in Iran itself, state media report blasts around the capital Tehran, Isfahan, Karaj, and elsewhere in the country. It remains unclear exactly what the damage is or if anyone was killed in these strikes.
16: Correspondent Jonathan Gambrell, President Trump has been trying to get both sides to quit fighting and keep negotiating a permanent deal to end the hostilities. Oil prices have been on the rise in the midst of a flare-up of unrest in the Mideast, and $4.16 a gallon is the AAA's national average for regular gas as of this morning. That's down a penny from yesterday. President Trump planning to attend tonight's NBA Finals at New York's Madison Square Garden. As expected, security is being tightened, especially given last night's incident just downstairs from the Garden.
18: Authorities say six people have been hurt in stabbings at New York's Penn Station with the suspect in custody. The Sunday evening attack happened less than a day before thousands of fans are expected to descend on neighboring Madison Square Garden for Game 3 of the NBA Finals. A suspect was taken into custody after the attack, which unfolded in one of the nation's busiest transportation hubs. The city's fire department says paramedics found one victim with serious injuries, two with moderate injuries, and two with minor injuries. Another person whose condition was not immediately known was transported to a separate hospital. Judge? Authorities did not immediately release the suspect's identity or provide information about potential charges.
1: Yeah.
18: I'm Hayatin Juwani.
16: On Wall Street this morning, the stock futures have been mixed so far. Right now, the Dow futures are down about 51 points. NASDAQ futures 208 points higher. More on these stories, townhall.com.
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20: 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You're on Casey and Company at 7:03. Here's Chuck Whitaker with traffic and weather on the threes.
22: All right, so they've cleared most of the lanes now with that vehicle fire in Mount Airy, and much better now westbound I-70 after Route 27 on the westbound side. Most of the activity now is on the shoulder, and the backup is pretty much gone. They're still working on this wreck on the Beltway, still crowding the left-hand lane on the outer loop at Delaney Valley Road. So that backup is all the way back tied in to the normal delay from Bel Air Road and coming over into that area. So if you're thinking about getting off the Beltway, Joppa Road, Taylor Avenue, Putty Hill, definitely the better bet. We had problems at 6 this morning with an accident on 895 southbound at O'Donnell Street. That's been cleared for a while, but 895 is back to Moravia Road. 95 is back to Moravia Road, trying to get into the Fort McHenry Tunnel. And both the tunnels now, 25 to 30-minute delays on the southbound side. I'm Chuck Whitaker with traffic and weather on the threes on Talk Radio 680 WCBM.
23: Your Fox 45 forecast, a really nice day ahead of us with blue skies and sunshine and comfortable temperatures, highs close to 80 degrees. Partly cloudy and pleasant tonight, with lows in the upper 50s. From the Fox 45 Weather Authority, I'm meteorologist Amy Aronson for Talk Radio 680 WCBM.
20: It's 71 degrees in Abingdon and 66 in Owings Mills. At 7:04, here are the latest headlines from the WCBM Maryland News Center. Fox 45 reports that one person was shot in Anne Arundel County on Sunday evening, police confirmed. On June 7th at around 7:05 p.m., Baltimore County Police responded to the 4500 block of Washington Boulevard in Halethorpe for an individual shot. Once there, police said the victim informed authorities. And Mercy Medical Center marked National Cancer Survivors Day on Sunday with an event honoring cancer survivors and bringing together patients, their loved ones, and medical staff. The gathering took place at the Mary Catherine Bunting Center and was attended by cancer survivors, their families and friends, and Mercy oncologists and cancer experts. And a 22-year-old man who was shot and killed Friday afternoon near the Towson Circle has been identified as a Towson University student. In a message released on Saturday, Towson University President Mark Ginsburg identified the victim as Nasheer Majid and said his death was a devastating loss for the university. Last night's winning Maryland Lottery Pick 3 was 785, the Pick 4, 1962. 7:05 on Casey and Company. Stein on Sports coming up next.
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0: Sports at 7:05, brought to you by Farnan and Dermer, offering same-day service. Mention my name and get a $99 AC tune-up from the Comfort Guys, my guys. One of the reasons umpire Nick Lentz didn't call Ernie Clement out of the base pass yesterday was that the tag Gunnar Henderson attempted to apply, quote-unquote, wasn't good enough. Manager Albernez was asked after the 0-6-4 loss yesterday what he believes warrants a good enough attempt.
2: I think you, when you stick your glove out to tag somebody, that's an attempt to tag. There's no rule about how far you have to extend your arm to tag somebody.
0: Later, Gunnar was asked if he felt his tag attempt was, quote-unquote, good enough.
2: Yeah, I mean, I'm not going to go chase him to right field when I'm trying to turn a double play there. Like, he's only allotted so many feet to be considered in the baseline. And if you make a loop and slide to where you can't even reach second base in the next two steps, I don't really understand that. So
0: either way, it goes down as a loss for the Birds, who will try to collect themselves as they host the division-leading Mariners tonight. It'll be at Camden Yards at 6:35. Stanley Cup Final was Saturday night in Vegas, was a classic. The Hurricanes and the Golden Knights series was tied at 1, and the game was tied at 4.
3: Tried to walk out in front. That got stopped by Slavin. Theodore drive off the back wall, knocked in.
0: McDonough had the call on ESPN. Shea Theodore off the goalkeeper skating in. 5:38 in the double overtime gave the Knights a 5-4 win and a 2-1 series lead. And finally, for those who missed it on Saturday, a thrilling finish at the Belmont.
4: Out the center of the racetrack, the man that's running a giant race. Renegade in between and Golden Tempo. Golden Tempo.
0: Golden Tempo from last to first. Veteran race caller Frank Miramati had the call on Fox, and from last to first indeed. Golden Tempo under female trainer Sherry DeVoe wins the 158th running of the Belmont and the $1.2 million that comes with it. Coming up in 30 minutes, it'll be a zoo tonight in New York. And that is Stein on Sports.
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1: 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Coming up in this hour, the incredible H-1B visa fraud that's being perpetuated on the American people and American workers. Secretary of War Pete Hegseth calling out the globalists during a D-Day ceremony. And Scott Pelley wants you to know that he served in combat. Not in uniform, but, you know, he's now on the sympathy tour. Top story here today. Ongoing spotlight on Maryland. Fox 25, Sinclair Broadcasting, etc. Drew Sullins has another piece yesterday in the Baltimore Sun, in which it is clear to me from their reporting, their investigation, and the evidence that they have accumulated, that Governor Wes Moore may be guilty of stolen valor. And apparently, this series has found that for more than 20 years, the governor has repeatedly told versions of a story that do not match the record. In his career-advancing 2006 application for a White House fellowship, critical parts of his submission were knowingly false. The review of his resume, available military records, and related documents found false, misleading, or unsubstantiated claims about his Army service, including the most serious one that he was awarded the Bronze Star for his service in Afghanistan. It had not been awarded. Moore controversially received the Bronze Star retroactively in 2024, more than 19 years after the fact. Yet in his 2006 White House Fellows resume, the governor represented himself as a Bronze Star recipient while competing for one of the country's most prestigious leadership opportunities. This was a formal resume, falsely enhanced, submitted for a federal fellowship designed to place rising leaders in full-time roles alongside senior White House staff. The application Moore submitted to the federal government contained multiple false representations of his accomplishments under 18 U.S. Code Section 1001. It is unlawful to knowingly and willfully make material false statements or submit false writings in matters within federal jurisdiction. This was not an honest mistake, as the governor has stated. It contained several claims that were knowingly false when submitted, which is a felony under federal law, for which the statute of limitations has expired. Yes, legally he's cannot be held accountable, but you can hold him accountable this fall at the ballot box. His buddy, his immediate commander, Brigade Commander Michael Fenzel, said that under the letter of the absolute law, the Bronze Star should not have been in Governor Moore's application for White House Fellow. And apparently Spotlight identified other military claims that do not match his record, cannot be substantiated, or appear to inflate his military experience while he sought a career-defining opportunity. All right, more on that in the Combat Action Badge coming up in just a second. It's 7:13. Traffic weather on the threes. Now with the update, the king of all traffic, Lugnuts Johnson.
7: I just made a quick check in Annapolis. Need to go down there and get a look just to make sure we're okay. We're doing fine. Bay Bridge, Severn River Bridge, Ritchie Highway over through there. The morning buildup just beginning at I-97 at Route 32 coming down through there. Just wanted to come back up here to this wreck on the outer loop at Delaney Valley Road. It looks like now they've tucked everything in into the median, so now we're getting three lanes by on the outer loop at the scene. There's still a trooper there, but three lanes are getting by. That just started within the last couple of minutes. The backup is all the way back beyond Hartford Road. Very slow right now coming around through there. So again, some of that traffic could go to Joppa Road, Taylor Avenue, and Putty Hill, and maybe even Seminary to get away from some of this backup on the northeast side. The west side, not bad. There's some breaks in the traffic between 795 and Frederick Road. The inner loop at Greenspring is okay. Both the tunnels still hurting, though. We had a number of problems early this morning on 895 right at 6 o'clock. Been cleared for a while, but the backups are still there at least 25 minutes currently southbound, both on 95 and 895 south. I'm Chuck Whitaker with traffic and weather on the threes on Talk Radio 680 WCBM.
1: And your Fox 25 Weather Authority forecast, sunshine today, highs near 80, overnight temps in the upper 50s, and by midweek we'll be back up into the 90s. Right now 67 and sunny in Millersville, 65 in Middle River. Time again for our MAGA movement update.
6: America's momentum is back, our spirit is back, our pride is back, our confidence is back, and the American dream is surging bigger and better than ever before.
1: Well, the IDF has confirmed Sunday that it carried out strikes on targets inside Iran after the Iranian regime launched ballistic missiles towards Israel. The Hezbollahs are firing rockets from Lebanon into Israel. Israel has every right to defend itself, but the president calling Bibi saying, hey, look, we're trying to get this deal done. And yesterday on Meet the Press, he told Kristy Walker they were very close to a deal.
9: How close are you to making a deal? Are we talking about days, weeks, months, Mr. President?
10: I think we're very close. We have a couple of points. They don't even seem like big points. They've conceded the fact that they will not have nuclear weapons. We had a clause in there that we will not develop nuclear weapons, and everybody was very happy with it except me. And I said, well, what happens if they not develop, but they go out and purchase, they acquire? I want to put the word if they buy or purchase or acquire, you know, you've got to have that in there too, because that's not developing. So they don't have the right to develop or purchase, acquire, or buy.
9: Have they pushed back against that? Is that one of the sticking points?
10: A little bit, and then they didn't.
1: Iran has continually violated the ceasefire. They've launched ballistic missiles at Kuwait. They've launched drones against U.S. warships, and now they're striking at Israel. And what they're trying to do now is just trying to delay the whole thing so they can reconstitute their arms and what have you. And they're also trying to blame Israel. They're trying to drag Israel into a full-blown war so that their other alleged Gulf partners will blame Israel as well. They want to make sure that Israel gets the blame if the deal gets queered. And that's why President Trump is saying, just keep your powder dry right now. Defend yourself, but don't launch any other strikes until we get this deal done. So we'll see what happens in the coming days. President Trump also revealed the other day, Trump said that Tom Tillis, the outgoing North Carolina senator, after he has opposed Bill Pulte's nomination as acting director of national intelligence, called him a loser.
5: Senator Tillis is a loser. That's why he didn't run. He didn't run because I wouldn't support him. And he's just an angry man because he's not going to be a senator any longer. He wasn't respected in the Senate. He fought a lot of people. He fought Pete Hegseth. Pete Hegseth turned out to be a gem. Now, Senator Tillis is a loser, stone cold, and he's an angry man because I basically, he was forced to leave the Senate.

0: bulldozers, Collins, Murkowski, McConnell, Tillis, Thune, et cetera. And again, I would make, the vice president, J.D. Vance, should be the Senate majority leader, at this point. And that's doable. You can do that. The only thing that makes Thune the leader is the Senate rules, and they can change those rules as quickly as they changed to the way they elect the Senate majority leader. But again, we got to get the Save America Act passed. That has to happen. Elsewhere, the president reacting to the guilty plea from former Trump National Security Advisor John Bolton.
1: I was never much of a fan of John Bolton. I never thought he was a smart person, and he was a radical right in terms of war, not in terms of other things. He wanted to go to war with anybody that opened their mouth, anybody that talked. And I used him for a purpose. You know, he was involved with Bush, and he created a lot of problems. But he always wanted to kill people in war. And that was okay for me, as long as I didn't listen to him, which I never did. He's a bad guy, John Bolton. He's a dirty guy, and we caught him. You know, we caught him. And, you know, he wrote a book. You look at all the information he took. I mean, if you look at that case, it's a great honor to have helped from the standpoint of encouragement. I looked at John Bolton as somebody that was a very dishonest guy and not a smart guy. And I guess he's paying the price for certainly being dishonest.
0: Tomorrow, the president will weigh in on Hunter Biden's chances for 2028. He also revealed he had a pardon demand sentenced to 7 years in federal prison because he was fixing his own truck. We should have kept that for Choose Your Fake News, but that had happened. Also slamming Maryland Governor Wes Moore for attacking the United States Air Force and our military. Apparently, they're trying to reinstitute the golf courses at Joint Base Andrews Air Force Base in Maryland. And they want Jack Nicklaus, last November, was asked to design the golf course. And Trump put out that the governor of the great state of Maryland, Wes Moore, has put a halt to all work being done at Joint Base Andrews Air Force Base concerning the renovation and restoration of these two old and dilapidated golf courses into two world-class Jack Nicklaus designed courses, plus nine additional holes, also designed by Jack, especially adapted for our wounded warriors. These courses exist. They're terrible. Jack Nicklaus will make them great again. Why should the Air Force and other military personnel be forced to wait through a long legal review process? And perhaps even more so, why should wounded warriors be forced to travel long distances to play golf somewhere else, or worse yet, not play at all? So he's calling out the governor of the state of Maryland for delaying these golf course redesigns. And that's the way it went down 505 days into the new golden age.
2: And we are just getting started.
0: All right, coming up more on the not only the Bronze Star, but the Combat Action Badge. There's a problem with that as well, according to the Spotlight on Maryland investigation regarding Governor Moore's stolen valor.
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1: 7:23, time for traffic weather on the threes. The update, Lugnuts Johnson.
2: Newark in Waverly was reported of a pedestrian struck Green Mount at 25th, and then earlier the wreck over at Pimlico, Reisterstown Road at Northern Parkway. The wreck on the Beltway, yeah, is completely off the roadway. Outer loop at Delaney Valley Road. The backup is still all the way back onto the Parkville side. The inner loop at Green Spring, not bad. The west side is busy, but it's moving from 795 down through Frederick Road. We made a little progress here at the Old Harbor Tunnel. It moved in from Moravia Road, Pulaski Highway, to right now around Eastern Avenue and the Urban Avenue ramp. 95 is still busy, though, from Moravia Road, but at least all the lanes are moving southbound. We had some earlier problems through that area. JFX, you're fine. Ruxton Road into the ramps downtown. I'm Chuck Whitaker with traffic and weather on the threes on Talk Radio 680 WCBF.
1: Fox 25 Weather Authority forecast. Gorgeous morning. Sunshine 80 today. Right now we are at 63 in Owings Mills. It is 66 in downtown Baltimore. Back to the allegations of stolen valor that continue to plague Governor Wes Moore. Spotlight on Maryland is now exhaustive. Investigative review of his records. And look, the governor can put any records he has out to clear this all up. If he's being falsely accused, if his record is being misrepresented, I would get it out there. I mean, I think this is important. There's nothing worse than for any veteran, and especially the governor who did serve, but I think it diminishes that service if you've lied about it, if you've embellished. If you've said that you've been awarded a Bronze Star, now a Combat Action Badge, according to Spotlight America, the most consequential false claim in Moore's resume was his statement, quote, "For my work, the 82nd Airborne Division have awarded me the Bronze Star Medal and the Combat Action Badge," end of quote. Moore knew. He knew he did not receive it. In 2006, at the end of his Afghanistan deployment, he knew he didn't get it during his White House fellowship application process, and he didn't receive it during the year's public biographies and interview introductions described him as a Bronze Star recipient, which he never corrected. That sort of claim could have been pursued by federal prosecutors under the 2005 version of the Stolen Valor Act, which made it a federal offense to falsely represent, verbally or in writing, that one had been awarded any decoration or medal authorized by Congress for the Armed Forces of the United States. Moore said he included the Bronze Star because his commander told him it had been approved and advised him to add it to his White House resume. Yet, in an online statement of his military record, Moore said, quote, "Towards the end of my deployment, I was disappointed to learn that I had not received the Bronze Star," indicating he may have been disapproved for the medal before leaving Afghanistan, which puts daylight between his and his commander Fenzel's accounts. If Fenzel, as Deputy Brigade Commander, saw Moore's completed Bronze Star packet with all approving signatures, as he told the New York Times in 2024, why didn't he arrange a ceremony and present the medal while still in combat theater, as is Army custom? Moore has continuously refused to answer, leaving one to wonder if he knew he had not received the Bronze Star, why didn't he correct his resume with the White House? Now, a member of the U.S. Army Ranger Hall of Fame, Army Major Larry Moores, who has a Silver Star for valor during the 1993 Battle of Mogadishu, remember that, Black Hawk Down? He said, quote, "Serving with distinction in the combat zone and being the recipient of a Bronze Star Medal are two completely different things." If Governor Moore stated in an application for the White House fellowship and political campaigns that he was the recipient of the Bronze Star that he was never awarded, he is misrepresenting his military service, end of quote. Yes, and we call that stolen valor. Moore's 2006 White House Fellows resume also stated he had received the Combat Action Badge, or CAB, as it's known in the Army lingo. That claim raises questions of timing and documentation. The White House Fellows application, that was due February 1, 2006. The orders for Moore's CAB were dated May 2006, 3 months later. Now, a resume is not supposed to list what an applicant hopes to get, expects to get, or believes he may later get. It is supposed to list what the applicant has actually earned or accomplished, which Moore had not yet been approved for a combat action badge. Trying to blame it on some kind of misspelling of his name, that's ridiculous. So, we don't know for sure, but it means as of late as 2014, the combat action badge was not reflected in any official Army record and may not still be there today. Validation of his CAB was not among the records the Army released in response to Spotlight's FOIA request. So the Bronze Star, we know he lied about. He lied about that. The CAB, we suspect he lied about it, but we're still waiting final proof. Stolen valor. That is shameful. 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All right, 7:30, let's get some news headlines with Maggie Hunter.
0: Thanks, good morning. Fox 45 reports that two teenage boys are in custody after they attempted to steal a man's car at gunpoint, according to the Prince George's County Police Department. It happened outside a house in Oxon Hill before 4:45 p.m. Wednesday, according to police. Home surveillance video shows the teens going up to him while he was outside by his truck. The video shows one of the teens pointing a gun at him. And in a May 18th interview with Politico, Maryland Governor Wes Moore was asked whether those questioning his personal accomplishments were acting in bad faith. I can tell my own story, Moore said. I don't need someone else to tell it. A Spotlight on Maryland investigative series has found that for more than 20 years, Moore has repeatedly told versions of his story that do not match the record. In a career-advancing 2006 application for a White House fellowship, critical parts of his submission were knowingly false. Spotlight's review of Moore's resume, available military records, and related documents found false, misleading, or unsubstantiated claims about his Army service, including the most serious one that he was awarded the Bronze Star Medal for service in Afghanistan. It had not been awarded. And a Baltimore County police officer is being treated at shock trauma after being shot in Pikesville Sunday morning. Police were called to a trail off of Milford Mill Road to investigate a report of a suspicious person and indecent exposure incident. When officers arrived, an armed man opened fire and police exchanged gunfire with the suspect. A police officer, the suspect, and a bystander were injured and taken to hospitals. The officer is being treated at shock trauma. The suspect and the bystander are expected to recover from their injuries. 7:31 on Casey and Company. Coming up next, Chuck Whitaker with traffic and weather on the threes.
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0: 7:33 on Casey and Company. Here's Chuck Whitaker with traffic and weather on the threes.
2: Back towards Annapolis, and the morning backup is there. I-97 southbound right at the split here at Route 32. And then once you get down to the bridge at 178 from there towards Annapolis, everybody's okay. You're fighting a little bright sunshine in that area from time to time. And then 50 is good at the Severn River Bridge, Ritchie Highway. The Bay Bridge is clear. 3 west and 2 eastbound. No major problems there. Beltway still hurting on the Parkville side. We had the wreck for a while on the outer loop at Delaney Valley Road, so that's still slower than it should be. JFX is clear. We went back again to the old Harbor Tunnel. It had moved down a little bit. Now it's backed up again beyond Pulaski Highway, and 95 right next door is backed up to Moravia Road. So we're back to 25 to 30 minute delays on the southbound side. I'm Chuck Whitaker with traffic and weather on the threes on Talk Radio 680 WCBX.
4: Your Fox 45 forecast, a really nice day ahead of us with blue skies and sunshine and comfortable temperatures, highs close to 80 degrees, partly cloudy and pleasant tonight with lows in the upper 50s. From the Fox 45 Weather Authority, I'm meteorologist Amy Aronson for Talk Radio 680 WCBM.
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6: Yesterday in Toronto, the play that broke the Orioles' back.
7: And they got it. Henderson runs towards the base runner, will only get one out. And now Pete Alonso is pointing out to second base. Perhaps they didn't like the way that Clement went in the baseline.
6: And Wagner had the call on Masson. Nobody liked the way except Toronto. Ernie Clement called safe at second on the play. Anybody who saw it would disagree. But the play is unreviewable and the call, therefore, unassailable. Orioles fall to the Jays 6-4 at the Rogers Center. Post-game reaction from Gunnar Henderson, who tried to apply the tag himself.
8: I figured he was going to make a move to, like, avoid the tag. And then when I saw him get way out of the line, I was like, okay, well, he's going to be out of the baseline, and that'll be an out, and then I'll throw it to first and get this guy out. So when I did, and then I turned around and he said safe, I was pretty shocked, to say the least.
6: Regardless, the Birds move on tonight, begin a four-game set with the first-place Mariners at Camden Yards, who were in Detroit yesterday trying to close out the Tigers.
9: Line drive!
6: Jason Benetti with the call on Detroit Sports TV. Kevin McGonigal, the rookie phenom, with a walk-off two-out, two-run single in the bottom of the ninth, lifts Detroit to the 5-4 win over Seattle, slowing the Mariners' roll, who had won 8 of their previous 9. Ravens mandatory OTAs begin to tomorrow, actually, in Owings Mills, the final time the team will be together before training camp in July. Fascinating comments from Ravens edge rusher Mike Green last week on the Ravens podcast called The Lounge, on where last year's pass rush and the defense in general fell short.
10: You know, to just be quite blunt, I just feel like, you know, different coaches have different philosophies for how they want you to attack the quarterback, or how they want you to pass rush. And I just feel like the philosophy that was being coached to us last year probably wasn't the best for us. And I think that you kind of have to shape around your pass rushers and, like, what they're good at.
6: Last year's defensive coordinator, of course, was Zach Orr. He's gone, not even invited to New York with Coach Harbaugh. He landed as inside linebacker coach in Seattle under Mike McDonald. Speaking of New York, NBA Finals tonight continue there. The Knickerbockers looking to go up 3-0 on the Spurs in front of 19,812 crazies at the Madison Square Garden, including President Trump. Tickets on the secondary market going for as high as $175,000 for courtside seats. The time now is 7:37. When we return, what it will be like at the Garden tonight.
11: Maryland is heading in the wrong direction. Rising crime, higher taxes, out-of-touch politicians in Annapolis. Enough is enough. John Myrick is running for governor to restore public safety, cut taxes, and put Maryland families first. It's time to get Maryland back on track. Vote John Myrick for governor. Paid for by Marylanders for Myrick and Chan, Cynthia Price, treasurer.
1: Now, I want to make sure that I'm clear on something. Mm. That last story that you read, can you read the last several sentences again?
6: Of which story?
1: The Madison Square Garden, president attending.
6: Okay, NBA Finals tonight continue in New York.
1: Right.
6: The Knickerbockers looking to go up 3-0 on the Spurs.
1: Right.
6: Okay, in front of 19,812 crazies at the Garden.
1: And then
6: more, including President Trump.
1: So are you saying President Trump is crazy?
6: I'm saying
1: you
6: the crowd.
1: Said 19,000 whatever crazies, including President Trump. Are you saying he's crazy in that sense?
6: Are you taking everything I say like literally to the letter? Because if you are, then yeah. Look, let me tell you something. This UFC
1: fight—he's a fanatic. He's a New York Knicks fan. He grew up in that area. He loves the Knicks.
6: Totally get it, Sean. On that note, by the way, this UFC fight coming up at the White House—I think that's crazy.
1: Oh, you don't like it?
6: No, I don't like it.
1: Okay, a lot of people don't like it, so we'll see what happens.
6: Yeah,
1: he says he might leave the claw up.
6: But why? Why are they doing it? Why are they doing it on his birthday?
1: Just to celebrate 250.
6: No, it's not 250. It's not
1: Flag Day. It's Flag Day. It's part of the American 250.
6: No, Sean, come on.
1: Okay.
6: It's just a terrible idea.
1: A man pushes, he thinks outside the box.
6: Totally thinks outside the box.
1: I think it's great. I wish I could go down there and be there in attendance.
6: All right, we're going to disagree. On that note, so it will be crazy tonight at Madison Square Garden. Tickets, the cheapest ticket on the aftermarket, cheapest, is $5,000.
1: Wow.
6: That'll get you up in the nosebleeds up in section 333. On the court, it's $175,000. Wall Street types, I'm sure, you know, stars, et cetera, et cetera. Can you imagine the security that they're going to have at Madison Square? They've canceled the watch parties outside of Madison Square Garden. Absolutely.
1: Yeah, and I think that they're saying expect TSA-style screening for those entering the arena. They're saying get there 2 or 3 hours beforehand because it's going to be very heavily screened.
6: So if the game starts at 8:30, so really if you're going to go to the game tonight, you've got to really start to go at like 5 o'clock in the afternoon.
1: Yeah, absolutely.
6: Wow.
1: Yeah, it's crazy.
6: We'll see what happens.
1: All right. And hopefully, again, they'll that place would go bonkers if the Knicks win.
6: Oh, my God.
1: Can you imagine?
6: If they sweep game four at home, oh, my goodness.
1: All right. Thanks, Gary. Appreciate that. 7:40, 20 minutes now before the hour. Pete Hicks, has Secretary of War, calling out globalist European leaders for allowing third world invasions during his D-Day address on Saturday, and saying the beaches in Europe were stormed by dangerous ideologies. And now he's getting pushback from some Republicans. We'll explain in a moment.
9: America will lead, and we must. But capable allies must be right there with us, shoulder to shoulder, in the breach, when it matters. In the years since these beaches, much of the West, in some places, in some quarters, and in some capitals, grew comfortable. We forgot that freedom is not free. We forgot that peace is not wished into being. It is bought with purpose, with honor, and with strength. The men who landed on these beaches knew this. The question we ask ourselves is, do we? It's past time we remember what they knew. Their legacy demands far more than quiet reflection. It requires our active vigilance. Sadly, today, different European beaches are stormed by different dangerous ideologies. Beaches in Spain, in Italy, in Greece, and Bulgaria. Boats and men arrive. When will European capitals do something about that invasion? Or is it too late? I pray not, and I believe not. The men who fought and died here restored freedom to Europe. That freedom must be maintained by this generation of leaders and warfighters, or what they fought for was merely temporary. As our great president Ronald Reagan once said, freedom is never more than one generation away from extinction. You don't pass it to the next generation in the bloodstream. It must be defended by each and every generation. We stand by our allies, and we expect our allies capable and ready to stand alongside us. The heroes of 1944 did that, and may we.
1: Secretary of War Hegseth at the D-Day ceremony in Normandy on Saturday. Now, Congressman Michael McCaul is softly criticizing Hegseth, saying this was not the time or the moment to make this kind of comparison. But I would venture to say that the continent of Europe has started two world wars, World War One and World War Two. And what we're seeing going on right now in Europe, again, and we have the bloodlands, as is known, between Ukraine and Russia. That's an issue. And then, of course, the dangerous invasion of by the many of the Islamic types that want to see a caliphate, want to conquer the West. So I think he's absolutely right for those brave heroes that died on that day in 1944. That we owe it to defend freedom at all costs. 743, traffic, weather on the threes. By the way, you want to play Choose Your Fake News, give us a call right now. 410-922-6680. And reserve your spot to match wits with the entire panel here this morning. Morning, Chuck. What's going on?
12: I'm going to tell you right now.
1: Thank you, sir.
12: Thank you. Thanks for asking. 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We're still backed up. We're kind of fluctuating a little bit here in the last 45 minutes, but 895 now is backed up right to the bridge at Moravia Road. So from there, going all the way into and then out of the Old Harbor Tunnel, 30 minutes from that point, 95 is backed up as well, back to between Moravia Road and the city-county line. From there, going through the Fort McHenry Tunnel, and then eventually south through the city to 95 Russell Street, 395, also at least 30 minutes for the traffic southbound there. We started out with a wreck 6 o'clock this morning in the left-hand lane on 895. That started all the backup, and we're still hurting. And then they had another big wreck on the Beltway, outer loop at Delaney Valley Road, the northeast corner of the Beltway. Still pretty slow through there. JFX should have been okay. There's a new wreck in the city at Clifton Park at Hartford Road at 32nd Street. Then we had the wreck in Waverly. A pedestrian was struck at Greenmount at 25th. Summer driving can be hard on your vehicle, so let Bernie's Automotive keep you safely on the road with a complete system checkup. Stop in and see Bernie's right there, 601 Back River Neck Road in Essex. I'm Chuck Whitaker with traffic and weather on the threes on Talk Radio 680 WCBF.
1: Fox 25 Weather Authority forecast, sunshine today, 80. What a gorgeous morning. It is already 67 in Baltimore City. It is 69 in Stephenville. Time to choose your fake news. Three stories, one of which is not true. Identify the fake news story. You will be the winner of WCBM merchandise. And our contestant here today, Tony in Pikesville. Good morning, Tony.
13: Morning, guys.
1: You want to go first, second, third, or last?
13: I'll go second.
1: All right. Here are your three stories. Story one, Democrats are targeting every move the Trump administration makes with lawfare. So it should come as no surprise, the new lawsuit in federal court seeking to stop next week's highly anticipated UFC fight on the White House South Lawn on Flag Day, President Trump's birthday. Story number two, a whistleblower is now claiming that at least 10 million votes for Joe Biden in 2020 were faked. They were inflated by mail-in ballots. Remember, Biden got 81 million votes. The whistleblower is now saying that these votes, 10 million of them, came from California. The LA Times reporting that the man ran the mail-in ballot operations for the Democrats for that entire election cycle. And story three, DC Comics has announced the introduction of transgender Wonder Woman, just in time for Pride Month. The comic follows the company's transgender character, Nia Nal, a.k.a. The Dreamer, as she and several other characters enter into an alternative reality where she, not Diana Prince, had become Wonder Woman.
12: Mm-hmm. Should be a neat costume.
1: Yeah. Makes you wonder
12: if the tuck rule is
1: if she actually was a woman.
13: If it's a woman.
12: Very good.
1: Wonder Woman, question mark. All right, story one, leftist file 11th hour lawsuit to try to stop the Trump UFC fight. Story two, whistleblower says 10 million of Joe Biden's 81 million votes came from California. And story three, DC Comics with Wonder Woman. Okay. All right, we'll start with Maggie.
14: Of course you'll start with me. These are, all of these
0: are very are
1: we just want one that you think is fake. Not all of them, just one.
0: Well,
12: and let's go. It's getting dark.
0: All right. Easy, Junior. I'm going with number two because the numbers are weird.
1: The numbers are weird?
0: Yeah.
1: Okay.
0: That's all. That's the best I can do. I'm sorry.
1: Are you hearing voices again?
0: No. They stopped. I told you.
1: All right, Maggie goes for number two. Tony.
13: Number two. It's probably 20 million.
1: All right. Kristen.
14: Yeah, again, they're all possible. I almost like to say number two. I do believe the 2020 election was stolen, but I didn't hear that specific.
1: And Chuck.
12: Three.
1: Chuck goes for story number three. Nobody votes story number one. Yes, they're suing to stop the Trump UFC fight on the White House lawn. That should not surprise you. Story number two, the whistleblower claiming 10 million of the 81 million votes came from California is our fake news story of the day. So Tony and the ladies win. Unfortunately, Chuck.
13: Cole.
1: Still wondering about Wonder Woman.
0: But we have some lovely parting gifts. Some Lee Presso nails and a Broy Hill love seat.
12: And a free trip to the Bartenders Academy.
1: Shot. Take it across the bow there. Maggie.
12: Take it easy now, girl.
1: She went from Wonder Woman to Catwoman in one fell swoop.
12: You're one in a row now, so that's good.
0: Yeah.
1: All right,
0: out
1: Tony.
0: How many?
1: We'll put you in. I'll tell you how to get your prize. All right. It's 7:49. See you in a minute, Chuck. It's 11 minutes now before the hour of 8 o'clock. We're talking about Pete Hegseth, and they're saying that what he should not have said, what he said about the dangerous ideologies invading. And then, look, let's face it, the dangerous idea. It's not the ideologies. It's the dangerous ideology, and that is radical fundamentalist Islam. And that is the point. And this comes on the heels of the murder of Henry Nowak. Remember, we talked about that last week as well. And it's interesting that Vice President Vance also took a shot at the globalists on Friday, blasting European elites for refusing to stand up against, quote, the politics of self-hatred and the mass invasion of migrants, many of whom despise the West and the people who love it. Henry Nowak died the same way a civilization dies, abandoned, handcuffed by authorities who neither trusted nor cared for him, and accused of hate crimes he did not commit, end of quote. So the double whammy of Vance and Hegseth reminding the European our European allies how weak they have become. 7:50, 10 minutes now before the hour. You're listening to Casey and Company. Coming up next, we'll take a look at the H-1B visa fraud. Top of the hour, Governor Moore signs an executive order establishing rights for illegal aliens. We'll explain. Stay with us here on Casey and Company.
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16: It's the consistency. 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
1: 7:53, traffic and weather on the threes update on Rush Hour here this Monday morning with Lugnuts Johnson.
2: Both the tunnels still sitting there with about a 25-minute delay at least. And again, we had earlier problems this morning on 895. Started at 6 o'clock with a wreck in the left-hand lane at O'Donnell Street. Never really recovered. So we're looking at those delays that go back anywhere from Moravia Road to back to Pulaski Highway. Different times, it's moving up and back a little bit here and there. So at least 20, maybe 25-minute delays for the traffic through there. A little bit slow yet from Parkville into Towson. Again, there was an earlier wreck there at Delaney Valley Road. The inner at Green Spring is beginning to slow. Gets better as you start down the hill, moving south from there, eastbound, I should say, going from the JFX over towards 83. And then the west side, the outer loop delay, pretty solid there as you're going from 795 to Frederick Road. And now some inner loop slowing coming up through Edmondson Avenue and Route 40, working its way slowly towards the bridge up at I-70. I'm Chuck Whitaker with traffic and weather on the threes on Talk Radio 680 WCBM.
1: Fox 45 Weather Authority forecast. Sunshine today. Gorgeous morning and it's going to be a gorgeous day. Low humidity highs near 80. A little warmer tomorrow and then warming it back up in the 90s by Wednesday. Sunshine right now 67 in Glen Burnie and it is 66 in Middle River. Eddie says, won't matter when it comes to the election if the corruption in the state's election processes aren't fixed. Specifically, if the mail-in ballot problem isn't fixed, then no matter what its founder said, then Governor Moore will be governor again. Akin to what we're seeing in California right now with both the LA mayor and governor's races. Playing softball with the enemy doesn't work. Requires fighting fire with fire. The only way to stop the enemy is to arrest them when a crime is found or deported. Well, the statute on the stolen valor has expired, so there won't be any arrests of Governor Moore. And that is, of course, I just think we found out in the first year he ran, and I think the statute had run on that as well. So, we'll see. I just think that it's important to get all this information out there. And people keep asking, why would he do it? He's already, in the military, already was deployed. He was in a combat zone in Afghanistan. Why would you need to embellish? Because I'll tell you the truth, most of the veterans that I know, most of the soldiers that have been in combat, they don't talk about it freely. They don't embellish their medals or their time. In fact, most of them don't like talking about it. It's almost like pulling teeth when you ask them to describe their time in, of course, among themselves. They're certainly will share war stories, if you will. But this is done by people that have politics in mind. They think that they have a political future, and they think that having a Bronze Star and a Combat Action Badge might actually embellish and make them, especially if they're a Democrat, it might burnish their credentials enough to where they get some crossover votes or whatever. So this guy was already plotting a political future while he was in the military, and that's the reason why I think he embellished.
14: And another place that he's been doubling down on bragging about this is all of his college graduation speeches he's doing, not just in Maryland. Most of them have been out of the state, in states like Pennsylvania, North Carolina. But I'm sure that's just a coincidence. They just invited him. But you're right. I mean, it's bragging. Shouldn't you be encouraging the students that you're supposed to be inspiring and celebrating and talking to there? And instead it's all me and everything he did in combat. And he keeps telling all the same stories that will be in combat. So it's just.
1: Yeah.
14: Well, the arrogance. You're right. You don't see that in normal veterans. Yeah. They're humble and it's actually difficult to talk about. You're right. If you were actually in combat.
1: Well, we've seen before, we have had cases here in Maryland where people have embellished on their resume and they paid the consequences. They didn't get the job or they had to resign from the job because they lied about their job record or their careers. And there were consequences for telling lies and misrepresenting yourself on a resume. But this actually is considered a felony. And it is something that I know the left likes to call President Trump a felon, which is inaccurate, obviously. But here you have somebody that may, and I say may because he might be able to produce evidence to the other, contradicted, whatever.
14: Well, and they also like to call him a draft dodger. And, okay, right. So Trump wasn't in it. And look, that was a very conflicting time for Vietnam. I don't blame anybody for anything they did because that was such a horrible thing to happen to that generation. But you're right. But they want to call Trump out for not serving. Now, okay, more served. And you're right. Anybody who goes in, you don't know what the risk is. There's always a risk wherever you are, whatever you are doing.
1: Yeah, so especially I appreciate if you're deployed. That.
14: But you don't say later you were in danger.
1: Yeah, and then,
14: not,
1: and then
14: not after the fact.
1: Then you put on, this is a serious position, White House fellowship application. It's not like you're applying to Walmart or to some local place. This is a serious position. And you're going to be rubbing shoulders with serious people, cabinet members and so on. And you put something on that was not true. You lied about it on your application. That should be immediately disqualified.
14: So is it dumb? Is it arrogance that you think that something that's so easily checkable won't ever be checked? Or, again, as others have suggested, has someone helped him? Has this been like a grooming of a candidate told, just do it, we'll protect you, like an Obama-esque type of a candidate?
1: I think it's all of the above. I think you hit every single nail right on the head, Crystal. Thanks. 7:59, if you're not ready for summer in your backyard cooking area, then you need to head over to Town Appliance and Owings Mills. 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And mission accomplished. Yesterday, the wife and I went in, saw Mayor at Town Appliance, and we ordered our new refrigerator. So it'll be delivered at some point this week. So finally, after kitchen modifications and having to do some things with the water line, the whole nine yards, Mayor helped guide us through the whole thing. So happy to say, mission accomplished. Stick with us here on KCN Company.
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21: Breaking news this hour from Town Hall. Amit Thomason. President Trump has been trying to get Israel and Iran to stop shooting at each other, but so far those pleas have fallen on deaf ears. Israel has been blasting Iran-backed Hezbollah in Lebanon, and Iran has been firing missiles at Israel. Correspondent Laura Winter says Mr. Trump had been hoping to seal a peace agreement early this week.
22: President Trump on Truth Social this morning urging Iran to make a deal. This is the ceasefire broken, a real escalation in the Middle East between Iran and Israel on Sunday with missiles fired in both directions. The president writing, Israel and Iran must immediately stop shooting.
21: A half dozen people hurt in knifings at New York City's Penn Station. This happened last evening. A suspect is being held by police. Two suspects are being sought in a mass shooting at a busy street fair in Toledo, Ohio yesterday. 12 people injured, all stable, said to be improving. Police say the gunmen may have been targeting each other. The search for victims goes on in the southern Philippines. Powerful earthquake, magnitude 7.8, has killed at least 32 people, hundreds injured.
23: A few buildings collapsed and key infrastructure sustained quake damage in the city of General Santos, and tsunami damage was reported in at least one coastal village. Smaller waves were measured in Indonesia and as far away as southern Japan. Teresito Barcolco, the director of the Philippine Institute of Volcanology and Seismology, says it's a major earthquake, warning people to seek advice before returning to damaged buildings. It was the strongest quake to strike the Philippines this year, centered at sea off Mindanao, the second most populous island in the region. According to Barcolco, the quake occurred at a depth of 20 miles. I'm Charles de Ledesma.
21: On Wall Street, the Dow futures 123 points higher. 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
0: 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You're on Casey and Company at 803. Here's Chuck Whitaker with traffic and weather on the threes.
12: Here's a minor wreck on the Capitol Beltway, Prince George's County, Interloop, and Kenilworth Avenue. So with that, that backs up now towards I-95 and may back up even as far back as New Hampshire Avenue. So the bottom end of 95 and then turning on the inner loop from College Park and down towards Kenilworth. That's the reason for the backup there. Parkville side of the Beltway, still a bit slow. We had problems earlier. Now we had some slowing on the inner loop at Greenspring coming down the west side, which is normal, 795 to Frederick Road. And then the inner loop gets a little clogged up there coming up from Edmondson Avenue towards the bridge at I-70. JFX is still good. Both the tunnels still sporting anywhere from 20 to 25 minutes delays on the southbound side. I'm Chuck Whitaker with traffic and weather on the threes on Talk Radio 680 WCBM.
3: Your Fox 45 forecast, a really nice day ahead of us with blue skies and sunshine and comfortable temperatures, highs close to 80 degrees, partly cloudy and pleasant tonight with lows in the upper 50s. From the Fox 45 Weather Authority, I'm meteorologist Amy Aronson for Talk Radio 680 WCBM.
0: 70 degrees in Randallstown, 73 at the Kent Narrows. 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Baltimore police are investigating a Sunday night shooting in the Northern District. Officers on patrol heard gunfire around 7:30 p.m. in the 4400 block of Park Heights Avenue. When police arrived, they found a man suffering from an apparent gunshot wound. The victim was taken to an area hospital for treatment, but there's no update on his condition. And a 41-year-old man who was shot on South Hanover Street over the weekend has died from his injuries. The shooting happened shortly before 1 a.m. Saturday, and he was taken to a hospital where he was pronounced dead. Police say the shooting has been upgraded to a homicide investigation. Two other victims suffered gunshot wounds, and they were taken to hospitals for treatment. And an explosion that claimed the life of a Cecil County man Friday night. This incident happened on Walnut Grove Road in Elkton. Investigators say a 10-pound nitrous oxide cylinder was at the rear exterior of a recently purchased racing vehicle when it failed and exploded. The winning Maryland lottery number pick 3 was 785. The pick 4, 1962. 805 on Casey and Company. Stein on Sports coming up next.
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6: Sports at 8:05, brought to you by Farnan and Dermer, offering same-day service. Mention my name and get a $99 AC tune-up from the Comfort Guys, my guys. Moving on from the controversy in Toronto, the O's and Mariners will be tonight at Camden Yards with Chris Bassitt taking the hill at 6:35. Bassitt apparently is healthy despite experiencing a lower back tightness during his last start against the Red Sox. He did throw a bullpen session over the weekend and is on track to pitch tonight. He'll face a Mariners team. team that's 34-32 on the year. They're atop the American League West. Seattle had won 8 of 9 before losing 2 of 3 over the weekend in Detroit. Meanwhile, more from Ravens edge rusher Mike Green as the team prepares for its 2-day mandatory minicamp beginning tomorrow. Green talking about the defensive philosophy that head coach Jesse Minter imports to Baltimore.
5: He's known to run and structure a great defense that attacks the quarterback. So, you know, when he came over here and we're going over the philosophies and things like that, it aligned up to what a lot of us bring to the table.
6: And finally, the controversy in Toronto that befell the Orioles was not the only one that occurred this past weekend.
7: Cindy Johnson still going after the referees. Now Cindy Johnson going to be escorted off of the court.
6: The WNBA's Washington Mystics head coach Cindy Johnson arguing a foul call. He wouldn't let it go. He was escorted off the court by Atlanta police. Johnson, who spent a significant period of his youth in Baltimore, had to be held back while arguing with officials. Johnson played high school ball at the now-defunct Towson Catholic High School and later was 2-time Ivy League Coach of the Year at Princeton. And by the way, the Atlanta Dream beat the Mystics 109-77. Coming up in 30 minutes, more from New York as the Knicks prepare to take on the Spurs. And that is Stein on Sports.
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1: 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Coming up in this hour, the president, of course, is still trying to cut a deal with Iran. We'll tell you the latest on that. We'll also take a look back at D-Day. On the 82nd anniversary of that over this past weekend. Officials condemning Jill Carter for making some anti-Semitic comments and asking the governor to discipline her in some way, shape, or form. Speaking of the governor, our top story here today is Governor Moore has signed an executive order for creating Immigrant Rights Protection Task Force. And on the release by the governor on Friday, saying today, Governor Wes Moore signed an executive order to create a 12-month statewide task force on immigrant rights protection. The task force brings together state agencies in partnership with the Office of the Attorney General, the Office of the Comptroller, and other state leaders to coordinate efforts to address the fraud and exploitation of immigrant Marylanders. Immigrants compromise approximately 17% of Maryland's population, nearly 22% of the state's labor force. And despite significant contributions to state's economic, social, and cultural life, many immigrant Marylanders have long faced discrimination and substandard services in areas such as legal services, employment, and in housing. The governor said, our immigrant communities contribute to the greatness of Maryland. I have made it clear that we will not stand by while bad actors prey on immigrants in our communities. In forming this task force, we are demonstrating by the unity and strength of our state when we join together against this injustice. My first question regarding this executive order is, if you're talking about legal immigrants, they already have the same protections and rights that pretty much law-abiding citizens of the state of Maryland already have, already enjoy. Again, you can't discriminate against anybody because they're an immigrant. And I'm just not sure what this task force is going to do, unless this is subterfuge for protecting illegal immigrants. immigrants, the illegal aliens in the state of Maryland. And that's more, I think, conducive, or I should say, consistent with the governor's actions regarding ICE. First off, ending the formal agreements of the 287G programs. And then the Community Trust Act, which I've called the Community Distrust Act, the very end, which is going to be challenged in court, as you know, by at least 17 sheriff's departments. And this kind of fits all of the above approach for Governor Moore, that he is going to bend over backwards, not to help law-abiding citizens and voters of the state of Maryland, but this is the new dynamic, the new demographic that Democrats need to generate votes here in Maryland. And in California, I'm just wondering how many of those mail-in ballots in California were sent in by illegal aliens. And I wonder about the same thing starting later this week. Early voting begins this Thursday here in the state of Maryland through the, I think, for 1 week. And then the primary is on the 23rd, which is 2 weeks from tomorrow. So, but that's my main question here is, why was there a need to sign an executive order guaranteeing rights to a block of Maryland residents and voters that already have protection if they are here legally? 8:13, traffic, weather on the threes. Once again, the update of the king of all traffic, Chuck the Body Whitaker.
2: The backup on 895 has moved in just a bit again. It's been going back and forth between Erdman Avenue and Pulaski Highway, Moravia Road. Right now, it's around Erdman Avenue. It's moving a little better, a little more consistently now coming south. 95, a few gaps in the traffic, but basically you hit the backup at Moravia Road. You go from there to Eastern Avenue, O'Donnell Street, and eventually through the Fort McHenry Tunnel. But at least the good news is all the interchange here is open at 95, Russell Street, 395, the Sky Ramp coming north on 95 towards the convention center and into 395 is open and nothing major there. Even the Beltway now starting to settle down just a bit. Hopefully no late problems, but still busy. Parkville side through the inner loop through Pikesville, but even the back up at Greenspring is pretty much gone now. And then the outer loop is still busy. The inner loop got a little better as well, coming up from Edmondson Avenue up to Route 40 West and then eventually up to I-70. New wreck at Owings Mills. Heads up, might be a motorcyclist involved at Owings Mills Boulevard at Reisterstown Road. I'm Chuck Whitaker with traffic and weather on the threes on Talk Radio 680 WCBM.
1: Fox 45 Weather Authority forecast, gorgeous morning, sunny, a high today 80, upper 50s tonight, partly sunny tomorrow, mid-80s, and then back in the 90s by midweek. And right now we're at 66 in the Millersville, 68 in Dundalk. And from the birthplace of our Star-Spangled Banner, Fort McHenry, our national anthem, it is time to celebrate America's 250th birthday.

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If you ever dreamed of achieving that perfect smile, the time to act is now. Call the Smile Design Center, 410-321-1100, and make that dream a reality. It was on this day, June the 8th, 1789, that James Madison introduced the Bill of Rights in the U.S. House of Representatives. The Bill of Rights is the term used for the first 10 amendments to the Constitution of the United States. The debate over ratifying and drafting the Constitution was bitter, and many Americans had actually opposed the new form of government, particularly after a pamphlet written by George Mason was circulated. Mason, an anti-federalist, believed any constitution should have a Bill of Rights. Others, like James Madison, disagreed, saying it was unnecessary as the government only had powers as specified by the Constitution. After the ratification of the state of Massachusetts was put in doubt over the objections of the anti-federalists, the Federalists agreed to consider amendments related to the Bill of Rights. Though James Madison was originally a staunch opponent of the bill, in order to secure the Constitution's ratification and realizing the importance that citizens put on the bill, he put an amendment through Congress, which was introduced today. In 1789, the Senate changed the bill to include 12 amendments rather than 17, and later 10 of those 12 passed and thus were named the Bill of Rights. Famous amendments include the First Amendment: Congress shall make no law respecting an establishment of religion or prohibiting the free exercise thereof, or abridging the freedom of speech or of the press, or of the right of the people peaceably to assemble and to petition the government for a redress of grievances, often invoked in debates about free speech. But I think the most important amendment is the Second Amendment. It says a well-regulated militia being necessary to the security of a free

0: the Bill of Rights on this day, June 8, 1789. That's a look at America 250.
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0: Yeah, I'll get your thoughts on the governor's executive order protecting human rights, but who is protecting law-abiding citizens from the massive amounts of fraud that were being committed by Muslim Somalian refugees that were allowed into the country and defrauded people in Minnesota, in Ohio, in California. And let's not forget the Afghan refugees led in by Joe Biden as well. And we're going to come up next, the H-1B applicants from, again, a number of other foreign countries, 80 to 90%. Filed fraudulent documents or unqualified applicants, according to a whistleblower. So we'll talk about that coming up next. Your calls and comments as well. You're listening to Casey and Company. It is 8:20, and we'll take a look at that. Also, at the bottom of the hour, officials are now condemning Jill Carter for anti-Semitic comments. We'll take a look at that. And a little later on, John Rich has a new song out, relatively new. It's called "The Man." And we're going to use it to commemorate the 82nd anniversary of D-Day. So stick with us there all the way to the top of the hour here on Casey and Company.
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3: Absolutely. So Laurie and Harmony Park has a very unique feature in our memory care, and it's called a multi-sensory room. So a multi-sensory room is a space that is very unique because it actually is meant to de-escalate a resident who has what I like to call expressive behaviors. Expressive behaviors are when someone is getting escalated and they can't communicate the same way that you or I can just because their brain has had some sort of deterioration and their communication style is going to be different. So you'll see someone start to get upset, start maybe hitting a table or fidgeting. These are called expressive behaviors. A lot of places will use what's called a anti-psychotropic medication to try to de-escalate them. We want to try to use them minimally. And with that being said, we need to have a space to help use them less. And so studies have found that a multi-sensory room, if you bring them in, can be extremely calming. So it includes things like low lighting, bubble tubes, fidget toys, things like that can actually get out some of that energy. So that way you're not seeing as much expressive behavior from them. And these are typically used at a time of day called sundowning, usually later around like 3 or 4 o'clock in the afternoon. And it's found to be extremely helpful in minimizing behaviors in residents and using less medication for them. If you have a loved one who you've seen this in and you want some more information, please feel free to take a look at our website. That would be laurieandassistedliving.com. You can get some phone numbers for the community you're interested in or reach out to our chat bot, and we'll follow up with you for more information.
0: And don't forget, for the new memory park at Harmony Hall, log on to laurieandassistedliving.com.
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0: 8:23, traffic weather on the threes again on this Monday morning rush hour. The update with Lugnuts Johnson.
5: Right, there's a wreck on the shoulder. Apparently at one point it was in the roadway on I-95 southbound. It's closer to 216. It's after Route 32. So again, they're looking at it. And at one point the report was all the lanes were blocked. And now just looking at the camera shot here, it looks like everybody is off to the side. I can't really tell how many vehicles, but it looks like 3, maybe 4 involved. And there's a trooper there as well. So just the fact that that's there and it's kind of crowding the right lane, it's backed up to Route 32, not quite.

0: quite back to Route 175, but getting there. So if you're coming south of 32, if you want to make a little progress, you'll stay in the center and the left-hand lanes getting through there. But that's a pretty good size backup right now for the late ride to the Capitol Beltway. On the Capitol Beltway, there had been a minor wreck on the inner loop at Kenilworth Avenue, and at one point that was back up to the ramps at 95, and also for the southbound side of 95 going over to the inner loop, there was a delay there. Ottumwa County reported about 15 minutes ago, motorcyclists involved in the wreck at Owings Mills Boulevard at Reisterstown Road. I'm Chuck Whitaker with traffic and weather on the threes on Talk Radio 680 WCBF.
1: Fox 25 Weather Authority forecast. It's going to be mostly sunny today. Highs near 80, upper 50s for the low tonight. Right now, partly cloudy. Got some cloud cover. 69 in the city, 69 in Pasadena. Let's take a call from Herb in Baltimore. Good morning, Herb.
2: Good morning. Can you hear me okay?
1: Yes, sir.
2: All right. I have two things that you guys were talking about this morning I'd like to touch upon real quick. Interfering with the ICE agents doing their job is exactly what Moore is trying to put into effect. And I think that if he's going to have a task force to see how he can help immigrants, it's fine if they are legal immigrants. But if he puts a task force together that's going to help people here illegally do anything, because then everything they do after they get here illegally should be a crime. They shouldn't be able to do anything. If he's going to put a task force to do that, I think the federal government should put a task force together with the ICE agents and have them arrest everybody who helps illegal immigrants. And I mean everybody, including governors, mayors, any congressmen, any senators, any state senator or congressperson, anybody who helps these people, because it is illegal to help somebody do an illegal act, especially if you were voted into office to help the American citizen. You're not voted into office to help illegal people do illegal things. They are illegally here doing illegal crimes. I'm not saying the people are illegal, but what they are doing once they get here illegally, everything they do is illegally. The other thing is with the voting, I think that we should really stress upon this a lot. Just take for round numbers, Baltimore County. Say Baltimore County has 100,000 registered voters, and the next voting cycle we get 120 people that voted. Well, obviously there's fraud. That should automatically go into a lockdown. Those votes should be sealed, not counted yet, until they can be audited and find out where the fraud is, whose side the fraud is on and whose side it's not. Because it is 100% fraud. Even if you end up, you only have 100,000 voters and you have end up with 100,001, fraud is committed somewhere. And more than likely, you're never going to get 100,000 people, especially you're not going to get 100,000 and over if you only have 100,000 voters. It should be automatically set up to deal with the fraud that has been committed. And anybody who helped commit that fraud, from the person who is counting the votes to the person who helped set it up, they all should be arrested and prosecuted for crimes against the country. That's my point.
1: Well, you do make.
2: I don't know if you can hear me.
1: Yeah, Herb, yeah, I do. And thanks so much for the call. You make some excellent points. Let me address one by one. Go right down the list that you raise here. One is, why do we need a task force which is going to, who's paying this task force? How much money is it going to cost? We're already, behind the eight ball on many of our expenses here in the state of Maryland on legal immigrants. They're already protected by all the laws that protect, the United States law-abiding citizens here in Maryland and elsewhere. So that just basically, I don't believe for 1 second this is the intent, the true intent of this executive order. Number two, the illegals that are getting these protections. Yeah, anybody that's aiding and abetting illegal aliens, and the fact that they're staying in this country, if they're hiring them, if they're housing them, they are aiding and abetting, which, by the way, is against them. Now, if you don't like the law, change the law. But those are the laws of the United States. We can't cherry pick which laws we want to follow and which ones we don't. And so until you start, frog marching, Democrat politicians and some Republicans who are also right up there, until you start frog marching them into the jails, they're never going to take it seriously. And finally, on the voters, we have been talking about this for years. Duplicate voters, dead voters, illegal alien voters, the voter rolls must be purged. Here in Maryland, we do not do that. We repeat, do not do it. 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
3: Hey, you seem to be calling on it first, so obviously it's a concern. Anyway, here are the headlines from the WCBM Maryland News Center. An explosion claimed the life of a Cecil County man Friday night. The incident happened on Walnut Grove Road in Elkton. Investigators say a 10-pound nitrous oxide cylinder was at the rear exterior of a recently purchased racing vehicle when it failed and exploded. The force of the explosion critically injured 33-year-old drag racer Thomas Logue, who was taken to a hospital where he later died. Logan's wife suffered minor injuries during the incident. Investigators say elevated temperatures may have contributed to the incident by causing the liquid nitrous oxide to expand rapidly and exceed the structural limits of the cylinder. Baltimore County Police continue to search for the suspect who shot and killed a driver at the York Road Circle in Towson on Friday. Police say 22-year-old Towson University student Nasir Majid was traveling northbound when someone in another vehicle shot him. The suspect continued to drive northbound following the shooting. Police arrived at the site within minutes, and Majid was taken to a hospital where he later died. Towson University says the campus joins Nasir's family, friends, and loved ones in mourning during this difficult time. Support for students is available through the university's counseling center. And Anthony Brown has joined a multi-state coalition in sending a microplastics comment letter to the Environmental Protection Agency. Brown and the others are urging the EPA to continue monitoring and studying the extent and impact of microplastics in drinking water. The comment, signed by 14 attorneys general, follows action last fall by governors who petitioned the EPA for action on microplastics. There's a growing body of research indicating that microplastics can harm human health, and exposure can occur through a variety of pathways, including drinking water. 8:32 on Casey and Company. Coming up next, Chuck Whitaker with traffic and weather on the threes.
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3: 8:33 on Casey and Company. Here's Chuck Whitaker with traffic and weather on the threes.
5: There's a new delay on I-97 if you're going south towards Annapolis and you're going down through Benfield Boulevard. I don't quite see the wreck, but I see the impact already. So if you're coming south from New Cut Road and through there, you're going to hit this back up right at Benfield. It looks like it's just south of the ramp at Benfield. And before you get down to the bottom of the hill before Route 32, there's pretty good sized backup developing here already. So really watch for the brake lights as you're going south from New Cut Road. I-95 in Howard County also being delayed. There's an accident on the right side between Route 32 and Route 216. You'll have brake lights before the interchange at Route 32 as you're traveling south through there. I'm Chuck Whitaker with traffic and weather on the threes on Talk Radio 680 WCBM.
6: Your Fox 45 forecast, a really nice day ahead of us with blue skies and sunshine and comfortable temperatures, highs close to 80 degrees, partly cloudy and pleasant tonight with lows in the upper 50s. From the Fox 45 Weather Authority, I'm meteorologist Amy Aronson for Talk Radio 680 WCBM.
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8: O's had their chances, but you could say that one was stolen from them yesterday at Rogers Center on a controversial no-call by umpire Nick Lentz, allowing Blue Jays second baseman Ernie Clement to stay on second base after eluding a tag from Gunnar Henderson by veering out of the base pass. The non-call opened the floodgates to a 5-run six and a 6-4 loss to the Jays. After the game, manager Albanez was asked the explanation he was given for the no-call.
9: Explanation was that the runner established a baseline outside of, like, his running path.
8: Okay, no one knows what that means, obviously, including Gunnar Henderson.
9: I have zero clue what he was thinking there. Said he established his lane outside the, or established his lane, but I don't think you can do that when you're halfway down the baseline. And when I make an attempt to tag and you run another 5 feet out of the way.
8: Either way, tonight the Birds open a 4-game set at home against the Mariners, who had their own problems, actually, yesterday in Detroit.
10: Line drive!
8: Jason Benetti with the call on Detroit Sports TV. Kevin McGonigal, the rookie phenom, with a walk-off two-out, two-run single in the bottom of the ninth, lifting Detroit to the 5-4 win over Seattle, slowing the Mariners' roll as they come to Camden Yards, who had won 8 of their previous 9. Meanwhile, Saturday on the women's side of the French Open at Roland Garros Stadium.
10: It's Mira's moment!
11: Andreeva.
8: 8-seeded 19-year-old Mira Andreeva downing the Cinderella story, 114-seeded Maya Walinska in straight sets 3-2. Andreeva also walking away with $3.2 million and her first Grand Slam title. Knicks and Spurs tonight at Madison Square Garden. Must-see TV at 8:30 p.m. tonight. Knicks on the hunt for their first title in 53 years since 1973. And speaking of that, how about this? From national sports pundit Stephen A. Smith on what former St. Francis Academy in Maryland basketball star Derek Queen brings to the NBA.
12: First of all, he's got a magnetic smile. You got to remember, Irvin Magic Johnson, you think about it, the NBA was on tape delay until Irvin Magic Johnson arrived with his smile. The skills helped, but he arrived with a smile. We saw what this brother could do in the NCAAs. We saw what you did in Maryland. We didn't forget. You know what I'm saying? But then you came to the pros and you showed that those skills were legit in the whole bit. But
8: all right, smile aside for a minute here. Derek Queen does bring legit skills to the NBA. And finally, good luck today to 16-year-old Calvert Hall sophomore Landon O'Hara as he tees off at 9:05 this morning at Woodmont Country Club in Rockville. On the line is a spot in the 126th U.S. Open later this month. O'Hara will be one of 77 participants for a grueling 36-hole day. The time now is 8:37 when we return, the incredible sports week about to unfold.
13: This is Sheriff Jeff Gaylor, and here in Harford County, we take a zero-tolerance approach when it comes to people who can't follow the law. We have a history of ICE partnerships, and this is how we have kept crime at historically low levels. And as long as I'm your sheriff, that approach will continue. So if you're a criminal, I'm not asking for your vote. I am asking that you set your destination for a place that is not Harford County, because you are not welcome here. For everyone else, I ask for your vote on June 23rd. I'm Sheriff Gaylor, and I approve this message.
14: Authority, committee to elect Jeff Gaylor, Andrew Amish, treasurer.
8: Kind of an odd comment there from Stephen A.
1: I mean, look, he was, you know, they would call him Magic. I mean, Magic Johnson, it was magical. His skills were what were magical to me. I mean, and the smile, added to it, but I don't think you get drafted or the NBA puts you on television just because you have a great smile.
8: The sad thing for Derek Queen is he is going to be, if it all holds, one of the best big men in the league. But with Victor Wembanyama doing what he's doing for San Antonio, it's all going to be overshadowed.
1: He might be deported tonight, though, with Trump in in Bethesda.
8: That's the other thing, by the way. Imagine what happens with that, you know, when they start checking everybody that comes into that game tonight. Speaking of that, how about this for a week, okay, tonight? You've got the Knicks and the Spurs, and it's going to be a crazy Madison Square Garden. And tomorrow night, and then possibly later on during the, well, and then you will later on during the week, have the Stanley Cup final continue, Vegas and Carolina. You've got the World Cup beginning
1: this week, right?
8: Yeah, this week, June 11th, it'll be in Mexico, the first game, and then the U.S. plays against Paraguay on Friday here in this country, and then the UFC fight at the White House, like it or not, believe in it or not, whatever, that's coming up on the 14th.
1: Well, there's a group suing to stop it.
8: Exactly. Yeah. This is just going to be an incredible week all over the sports landscape.
1: I would think the UFC fight would be much more interesting if we could actually pair politicians against one another instead of the MMA fighters, you know?
8: Red against blue, D against R.
1: Yeah, exactly. Yeah. Make it interesting.
8: So you're suggesting then instead of the baseball game that they play every year at Nats Park?
1: The congressional softball?
8: Softball. No,
1: it's baseball.
8: It's baseball. To replace that with a fight.
1: Yeah. I think blow some steam, you know?
8: So who would be on the undercard and who would be like the premier match?
1: Well, you have to have people that are, you know, there's some of them that are older, wouldn't be able to, like, Pelosi's shot. She can't fight anymore.
8: She can't do that. Yeah, I'd like to see AOC in the ring.
1: Yeah. AOC could probably, who would you put against AOC? Well, maybe, APL. I think that's a great, Luna versus AOC would be a great match. And I think APL would just mop the floor with her because she's a veteran. She's Air Force, I think.
8: She would teach her a thing or two.
1: Yeah, exactly. Right,
8: you know what? We have to come up with this.
1: All right, we'll come up with some.
8: I'm going to put my thinking cap on.
1: Okay. Which is always a dangerous exercise for us here on the show.
8: Oh, God. Yeah. You're absolutely right. Especially for me. Because my thinking cap is so small.
1: Yeah, exactly.
8: You know?
1: It's kind of flesh colored. Mine too.
8: That's all I have left.
1: Thanks, Gary. Yeah. Appreciate that. 8:40, 20 minutes now before the hour of 9 o'clock. When Baltimore Inspector General Isabel Mercedes Cumming recently shared a video with an AI-generated thumbnail of Mayor Scott, his administration, they deemed it was racist. It was offensive. And this from an editorial over the weekend in the Baltimore Sun. City officials wasted no time condemning that video. The mayor's office filed an ethics complaint. Senate President-elect Bill Ferguson and other prominent Democrats publicly denounced the post. Cumming issued a two-paragraph apology within days, but the episode dominated local political conversation for weeks. Now, last month, former State Senator Jill Carter, who serves on the Maryland State Board of Contract Appeals, posted a comment on Facebook suggesting that leaders of the Orthodox Jewish community were working to control the politics of a majority black legislative district and asking who controls the so-called media. These are textbook anti-Semitic tropes, invoking ancient conspiracy theories dressed up as electoral language, posted publicly by someone Governor Westmore appointed to an adjudicatory role in December of 2024. As of this weekend, Governor Moore has not condemned the remarks. Mayor B.S. has not spoken. Electric Bill Ferguson, who found his voice very quickly, by the way, when the Inspector General was the offender, has been remarkably silent. And that silence now is a given choice. And given that Carter spent many years in the Maryland General Assembly, it's not hard to see her political connections doing their quiet work here. So, again, what they're denouncing in this op-ed is the double standard. The double standard that Isabel Cumming can post a thumbnail, which is immediately branded racist, and in come the Democrat, victims in the crying choir, and they basically say, oh, got to take it down, takes it down and apologizes. But anti-Semitic tropes and comments and conspiracy theories can be allowed to exist in an official state job, by the way, from a former senator. And I'm just saying, if you're going to be consistent, I think it should go across the board, whether it's racist or whether it's anti-Semitic or whether it's anti-Christian, whatever it is. Let's be consistent here in Baltimore and the state of Maryland. But that's the Democrat Party for you. 843 traffic weather on the threes. Once again, the update. The king of all traffic is back at it once again. Lugnuts Johnson.
5: All right, southbound 95. The wreck was between Route 32 and Route 216. So that was pretty much off to the side at one point. Had a lot of the lanes blocked southbound. So a very quick backup on 95. Some of the overflow traffic apparently is over here on the BW Parkway, because southbound right here at Route 32, it's jammed up there. There's also a report of an accident on Route 32 right at the BW Parkway. So I think some of this is the overflow traffic that is heading south to get away from that backup on 95. That would make sense that they would go over to that area. The wreck on I-97 southbound near Benfield is now on the shoulder. That may help us out a little bit there for the traffic south from New Cut Road. There was a report there may be a vehicle fire, and I looked at it, saw a vehicle stop on I-95 southbound well before the overpass at Joppa Road and White Marsh Boulevard through there. Vehicle on the right side. I didn't see any smoke or flames or anything, but the fire department said they were going to stop by and check on that. And then we had some late slowing around the Beltway, but nothing major. Finally started to clear out, and we finally started to settle down. Looks a lot better in the last 20 minutes. Still some slowing, but not a big backup right now. We're clearing out nicely southbound at both the harbor tunnels. I'm Chuck Whitaker with traffic and weather on the threes on Talk Radio 680 WCBM.
1: Fox 25 Weather Authority forecast for your Monday. Sunshine abounds today in a high of 80 tonight, upper 50s. Tomorrow partly sunny, mid-80s, and then climbing back into the 90s by Wednesday or so. 75 right now under partly cloudy skies in Annapolis, 67 in Reisterstown. And time for our feel-good news segment of the day.

0: Feel Good News segment brought to you by Town Appliance. A family in Oklahoma took in a stray cat that later gave birth to five kittens, but when they looked closer, they realized that the sixth kitten wasn't actually a kitten. The mother cat was caring for this other creature alongside her own litter. Here's Kathy Price talking about the diverse litter that she discovered.
1: I went outside to see. I said, there's a cat out there. I opened the door to bring her some cat food, and she ran in the house. She was obviously pregnant. We came out to find five little kittens. And my husband said, how many kittens did she have? And I said, five. He said, there's six in here. And I looked and said, that's a bunny. Cats are famous for being such good mothers and that they will frequently adopt. Another kitten that doesn't have a mom or a puppy or a rabbit or a rat. And I said, thank God it wasn't a rat.
0: Have you seen these videos before where dogs and deer befriend one another? I think it was one I saw with a bear cub over the weekend. And they just, for some reason, pop up on my feed. And I said, this bear cub, and then it was injured, and the family took it in and nursed it back to health. And the mother bear showed up at the back window looking for her cub. And they let the cub go, and mom and cub, everybody's happy. Crazy, isn't it? 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
0: 847. All right, Scott Pelley, CBS 60 Minutes, alleged journalist, very biased, very slanted to the left. Well, he got fired by the new head of CBS, Barry Weiss. Barry Weiss is a liberal, but she's not a crazy off the, you know, charts liberal. She is a journalist. She does care about making sure that it's not so much that it's balanced, but it's fair. Okay? And so they've changed the direction of 60 Minutes, and Scott Pelley then saying that she murdered the show. So, I mean, that's your boss. You publicly say that you murdered her show. That's insubordination. Of course you're going to get canned for something like that. And so he got fired. So now he's going on this sympathy tour with all these podcasters and other journalists, and he hit a new low. I think this kind of borders on stolen valor. When the disgraced ex-60 Minutes host likened himself to a war hero in this wide-ranging interview with the New York Times, and he almost breaks down and loses it. You know, he tears up and starts crying. I mean, these journalists, I just think they're so important. This elite self, feeling of self-aggrandizement and importance. Here's Scott Pelley, recounting the story of him being in combat.
4: He also said you were part of this gang of stupid, crooked people that don't care about your country.
5: Stupid, I can take that. Stiff, yeah, probably. Don't care about the country? I've never worn the uniform.
0: Obviously.
5: But I've been in combat for this country. In Afghanistan and Iraq, Kuwait. Been shot at. Spent nights in foxholes filling up with water in the desert. I'm not aware that the President of the United States has ever done any of those things for his country. Please correct me if I'm wrong. You become a journalist because you love the First Amendment. You become a journalist because you love the country. And while all the other descriptions that the president used about me might be applicable, not that one.
0: Here it comes.
5: There is no democracy without journalism. It can't be done. And that is why I am a journalist.
0: All right, Scott Pelley, fighting back tears. First off, the combat claim, I don't know. Somebody's going to have to fact check him on that, whether he was actually, I don't doubt it. If you're covering wars, that you could possibly be fired, but I was in combat. And for President Trump, he says, I'm not aware of the president ever done any of it. He was shot at, for God's sake. They almost killed him.
6: Exactly. Trump hasn't been in danger. Trump hasn't made sacrifices for this country.
0: 100% he has. And then he says there's no democracy without... No, there's no constitutional republic without a free press. And we do not have a free press.
6: No.
0: Notice the president uses that term when he talks about journalists. He uses the term free press, and he does it on purpose. Because the free press is no longer a free press. It's controlled by the corporate, drive-by, state-run media.
6: Correct. And everybody should know, I don't know who's more arrogant, the media, the journalists, the drive-by media, or the people that run our board of elections. They all think they're God and they're the protector of democracy when they're the most corrupt. And people should know this is the attitude, I'm not saying every single person, but this is overall the attitude, even in your local newsrooms in town. Just so you know, they might not show it on the air and you might think that they're bipartisan or they don't care or blah, blah, blah. No, they all think they're God.
0: Says someone who actually worked in those local newsrooms.
6: I'm scarred for life.
0: Thanks, Kristen. Great point. 8:51. Back to John Riches as we remember the 82nd anniversary of D-Day.
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11: 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Live up to the minute traffic reports and accurate weather forecasts from the meteorologist at Fox 45. News, weather, traffic, Sean Hannity and Rob Carson. 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
0: It's 8:53, traffic weather on the threes. Now with the update, here's the King, Chuck Whitaker.
12: All right, so the BW Parkway is improving now, Route 32. That's because the traffic now has loosened up a little bit over on 95 at Route 32. There was a wreck there between Route 32 and Route 216. So the backup on the parkway is pretty much gone. There's a little slowing yet on 95 south at 32, but it's trying to get better now. The vehicles had cleared the scene. Also, the wreck that was on I-97 southbound after Benfield gone, and the backup is also gone now from New Cut Road. So we're making some progress through the area. Nothing major now with the Harbor Tunnels, and that one late accident, that was about 35 minutes ago, was a motorcyclist involved. Heads up there at Owings Mills Boulevard at Reisterstown Road. I'm Chuck Whitaker with traffic and weather on the threes on Talk Radio 680 WCBM.
0: Fox 25 says it was sunny today, highs near 80, and right now we're a nice, really nice morning. 63, a little bit windy in Ocean City. It's 70 in Parkville. Kim Classic Live is coming up next. Good morning, Kim.
13: Good morning, Sean. How are you?
0: We are doing A-okay.
13: Well, we got lots to talk about
0: today. Yes, we do.
13: Very violent weekend in Baltimore County and Baltimore City. We're going to get into all of those. You know, it was so confusing this morning. I was kind of checking out the triple shooting that happened in Federal Hill. And then I realized there were three triple shootings mm-hmm. altogether. I kept thinking there were just two because right. of what happened on Milford Mill Road with the Baltimore County Police Officer.
0: Right.
13: But there was another one as well. So we're going to get into all those details. Obviously, I was very upset on Friday, not just because of the Towson shooting, but also because Governor Wes Moore announces that he's putting together an immigration task force.
0: Yes, immigrant rights task force.
13: Oh, right, immigrant rights.
0: Right.
13: Yes, because they are missing rights somehow, yeah. some way. And I, you know, it's interesting because they never mention whether it's illegal immigrants or legal immigrants.
0: No, we know it's got to be illegal because legal immigrants already have the same rights as everybody
13: exactly.
0: else.
13: Exactly. But, you know, some people read it as, oh, wow, yes, immigrants, you know, and it's like, no, these are not the same things. Sorry, I've been sneezing all morning. These are not the same things.
0: Allergies are bad.
13: I know, it's really bad. These are not the same things, and I think they're, you know, obviously trying to muddy the waters because they want people to believe that it is the same. Also, at 10:30, we'll be joined by the Carroll County Republican candidate, a Republican candidate for state's attorney. Did you see the AI video with Kamala
0: yes.
13: Harris? Yep. Well, we will play that AI video. We'll make sure we warn people that it's AI.
0: Right.
13: But George Soros is going to join us at 10:30 a.m.
0: Not George Soros, but
13: right.
0: different
13: yes.
0: spelling.
13: Yes. We've got to make sure we... is it Soros or Soros as well? I thought it was Soros.
0: I think it's Soros.
13: Okay, good. Yeah. Good. You know, I never
0: get that right.
13: I thought
0: it should be.
13: Good. Yeah, so much to work on up next.
0: All right, Kim Klasick Live. On Saturday was the 82nd anniversary of D-Day, and you can't begin to fathom the incredible courage and bravery that the men that all faced, being gunned down in their landing craft on the beaches of Normandy, some never even making the cliffs. But again, the boys at Point du Hoc, the Army Rangers, I think they started with 70. They were 70 strong. They may have ended up with less than 20 that got up the cliffs that day. I mean, it was just incredible, that bravery, and that was the turning point, or the beginning of the turning point of the war in Europe. So John Rich has a song out called The Man. I thought we'd play a portion of it for you here this morning in honor and memory of, the brave men that stormed the beaches of Normandy on D-Day, June 6, 1944.

0: That's John Rich. It's called The Man. It's just a portion of the entire song. It's well worth your time as we remember the brave soldiers, sailors, etc. Of the D-Day invasion, 82nd anniversary over the weekend. Law Offices Michael A. Friedman, there for you 24/7. 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Until then, God bless our troops, and God bless America.
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3: Breaking news this hour from Town Hall. Armit Thomason. Hold your fire, President Trump's appeal to Israel and Iran. Iran's military now says it will halt offensive operations, and the president is urging America's ally Israel to turn the other cheek.
4: President Trump is concerned that any Israeli retaliation could derail ongoing negotiations between the U.S. and Iran. An American official quoted by Axios News said Mr. Trump had told Benjamin Netanyahu to hold off because, in his words, we are close to doing something good in terms of a deal. The conversation was calmer than an angry phone call last week between the two leaders. President Trump told the Financial Times that Mr. Netanyahu would have to accept any deal the U.S. secures with Iran because he won't have any choice. He said of the Israeli Prime Minister, I call the shots, he doesn't call the shots.
3: That's a BBC's Sarah Smith. Tonight, the president plans to be on hand for Game 3 of the NBA Finals at New York's Madison Square Garden. At nearby Penn Station, 6 people suffered stab wounds last night. A suspect is being held by police. In Toledo, the hunt for 2 shooting suspects goes on.
5: At least 12 people were shot at an Ohio street festival. Authorities say a shooting near the busy Old West End Festival in Ohio happened Saturday. It's an annual gathering of live music and home tours in a historic district.
6: We had some unfortunate incident happen here in Toledo.
5: Deputy Police Chief Joe Hefferman says it appears that at least 2 people fired weapons.
6: I think they were probably shooting at each other.
5: At least a dozen were hit by bullets.
6: 2 of them critical.
5: Police are still searching for suspects with nobody yet in custody.
6: We're processing the scene. We do have some evidence, and we're following up on some leads.
5: Audio courtesy of WTOL. I'm Haya Pinjwani.
3: Head of this morning's opening bell on Wall Street, the Dow futures up 116 points. NASDAQ futures ahead 448. More on these stories, townhall.com.
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8: Good morning. It's 9:03. I'm Maggie Hunter with the latest headlines from the WCBM Maryland News Center, brought to you by Audiology Associates. A Baltimore County police officer is being treated at shock trauma after being shot in Pikesville Sunday morning. Police were called to a trail off of Milford Mill Road to investigate a report of a suspicious person and indecent exposure incident. When officers arrived, an armed man opened fire and police exchanged gunfire with the suspect. A police officer, the suspect, and a bystander were injured captured and taken to hospitals. The officer is being treated at shock trauma. The suspect and the bystander are expected to recover from their injuries. One person is dead following a triple shooting in North Baltimore. Police were called to the 2700 block of West Cold Spring Lane shortly before 3 p.m. Sunday, where they found one of the victims suffering from multiple gunshot wounds. Officers and medics rendered aid, but the victim was pronounced dead at the scene. Stein on Sports on the Fox 45 Weather Authority forecast next.
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10: Controversy in Canada.
11: And they got it. Henderson runs towards the base runner, will only get one out. And now Pete Alonso is pointing out to second base. Perhaps they didn't like the way that Clement went in the baseline.
12: If you're going to second base, you got to stay somewhat in the lane. And I understand, Ernie, you want to try to avoid getting tagged.
11: Well, he veered off.
10: Yeah, no doubt about that. Ben Wagner had the call on Masson. The controversial no call by second base umpire Nick Lentz allowed Ernie Clement to avoid an inning-ending double play, and it opened the floodgates to complete a 5-run six for Toronto as the O's lose the game and the series. 6-4 was the final. After the game, manager Albanez was asked what explanation he was given by the umpire.
13: Explanation was that the runner established a baseline outside of, like, his running path.
10: Okay, nobody understands that, including the tagger, Gunnar Henderson.
14: I have zero clue what he was thinking there. I mean, said he established his lane outside the, or established his lane, but I don't think you can do that when you're halfway down the baseline. And when I make an attempt to tag and you run another 5 feet out of the way.
10: Either way, the Birds prepare tonight for a homestand, beginning with the Mariners 4 games at 6:35. It'll be Chris Bassett on the Hill. Coming up in 30 minutes, Mike Green spills the beans. And that is Stein on Sports.
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8: 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Here's the forecast from the Fox 45 Weather Authority.
17: Your Fox 45 forecast. A really nice day ahead of us with blue skies and sunshine and comfortable temperatures. Highs close to 80 degrees. Partly cloudy and pleasant tonight with lows in the upper 50s. From the Fox 45 Weather Authority, I'm meteorologist Amy Aronson for Talk Radio 680. WCBM.
8: 74 degrees in Westminster, 72 in Easton, and 72 in Kearney. I'm Maggie Hunter, 680 WCBM News.
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15: All right. Good morning. Good morning. Good morning. Happy Monday. Hopefully you all had a very restful weekend, you know. Maybe you got some things done. I don't know. I think it was a great weekend, honestly. I thought it was a beautiful weekend. Yesterday we spent some time at the pool, and Olivia had the time of her life. As Mommy sat there just in the hot beating sun, not loving every second of it, but it's okay. You do what you do for your kids, right? You do what you do. So she had a great weekend, in case you're wondering. She had a great weekend. Honestly, I will say, though, Baltimore, the Baltimore region in general, did not have a great weekend, considering the violence that we saw over this weekend. And as I was saying to Sean Casey just now on Casey and Company, I was so confused because I was looking for some of the details on two triple shootings that happened in the region. And then I realized there were three triple shootings because I kept trying to match up the timeline. It was like one was saying, oh, early Saturday morning. One was saying early Sunday morning. Then you had the one in Pikesville, but then also in Federal Hill. And then there was another comment or another article, I should say, saying there was one in Central Heights. The whole thing is very confusing. Okay? And I think it's that way because, of course, the mainstream media in the Baltimore region, they would love for you to believe that everything is safe, that everything is copacetic, we have no problems, and that you are just fine, right? There is a reason, though. Don't ever forget. There's a reason why Mayor Brandon Scott, the Baltimore mayor, is riding around in an armored SUV that cost the taxpayers $165,000, okay? There's a reason for that. Why? Because it's not that safe. If it were truly safe, the mayor would not need that SUV. I just want to make sure we continue to put that out there. We're going to talk about those shootings. We're going to talk about the shooting that happened on Friday in Towson. Could not believe all the notifications that I received on that shooting. Unfortunately, a Towson University student did lose his life. We'll get into those details. Of course, we're going to talk about Wes Moore and his executive order. Again, as many people have pointed out, this last session in Annapolis, the big winners, illegal immigrants. And illegal immigrants continue to win. They just keep on winning in the state of Maryland. And it's almost like at this point, you know, I don't know if this is the strategy, and maybe it is. Governor Wes Moore badly wants Maryland to be considered a sanctuary state, even though, you know, like I know, as the mayor would say, it already truly is. But we have been able to stay somewhat off of the radar on the national level, and some people could consider the fact that they are, you know, there are different things that you might see here versus like California or what have you, but we are pretty much a sanctuary state. And so now you have this immigrant rights task force. Okay, now you're probably thinking, okay, Kim, what is that? Well, your guess is as good as mine. Okay, your guess is as good as mine. We're going to get into the details of Governor Wes Moore's post on this, but why this was an executive order, I have no idea. If you're wondering if Governor Moore has made a statement about any of the shootings over the weekend here locally, the answer is no, he has not. There was even a police officer that was shot in Pikesville. He had nothing to say about that either. But we're going to get into this. Also, state's attorney's race in Carroll County is really heating up. George Soros is, and again, like Sean said, not to be confused with George Soros, George Soros is running for state's attorney in Carroll County. Now, don't forget, that seat has been vacated by Haven Shoemaker. And we wish Haven the best, but at the same time, Haven, why are you leaving us? No, I get it. I totally get it. But you've got a couple of Republican candidates running for this, you know, this seat in the primary. And there was an AI deep fake that came out of one of the candidates, in regards to the other candidate in the race. And the AI video was basically Kamala Harris, endorsing one of the Republican candidates. So we'll get into that around 10:30 because George Soros is going to join us at 10:35 to talk about the latest in this controversy. Also, outside money in Maryland's Congressional District 5. Is that the case? Allegedly, that's the case. And you have Senator Chris Van Hollen pointing it out. Now, Senator Chris Van Hollen has not endorsed any candidate in the primary there running for CD5. Don't forget, you got about 24 to 25 Democrats running for that seat. That seat is being vacated by Steny Hoyer. And there is an individual that we kind of sort of know, Delegate Adria Buafo. I always say his name wrong. Buafo is how you say it, okay? That's how you pronounce it. And he is a delegate, and he is that delegate that we talked about briefly because he introduced a bill in regards to ICE. And you might recall because he said that if anybody worked for ICE under Donald Trump, they should not be allowed to be in law enforcement in the state of Maryland at all. you know, even after this administration, you know, it turns over to whoever it will be in 2028. He's saying those individuals that worked for Trump in ICE, they should not be allowed to be in law enforcement. Now that is extreme, obviously. And the way that he even prefaced it, I was like, wait a minute. Does he believe that there's a bunch of white supremacists working with ICE? This guy is not that. He's not that bright, okay? Or he's trying to be, you know, use people's emotions here. But I think even the voters in District 5 even know that in ICE, if you ever look at some of the officers that you have there, you do have many black people working for ICE. You also have many Hispanic people working for ICE. And they work for ICE because they're the ones that are usually translating, because they are usually dealing with those that are coming over the border from, you know, the south of the country. And so if people imagine a bunch of white racists working for ICE, you couldn't be more wrong about any of that. I would say, and you know what, I wish we had the numbers, but I would say that, you know, it's mostly Hispanic. ICE is mostly made up of Hispanic officers. And so anyways, Adrian Bawafo, the delegate, according to Senator Chris Van Hollen, has been taking a lot of outside money to the tune of millions of dollars. So we're going to talk about that in 11 o'clock hour. Also, President Trump with Meet the Press's Kristen Welker. You guys probably saw the clips floating around on social media. He walks away from an interview that they were doing there in Wisconsin. And Kristen Welker, I will say, she was getting pretty aggressive in this interview. And I know some people will have mixed emotions about it, but I will say, and I know many people are going to say, well, Kim, you're going to side with Trump because you always side with Trump. But we will get into that in 11 o'clock hour as well. I do have the audio clip. And in my belief, and when you listen to it, you'll let me know how you know, perceive this. But in my belief, I think that there was a point in time where she decided, I'm going to get very aggressive and I'm going to put him, you know, to the stakes on this. I'm going to make him respond and answer to this specific question. And I think that she went about it, you know, not in the most journalistic way possible, right? I mean, Kristen Welker is a journalist. Is she the most talented journalist? I would say no, but she is a journalist. And it almost seems to me that she lost her cool and she got a little emotional. And I will say the same thing for President Trump in that moment. So anyways, we'll talk about that interview at 11 o'clock hour. And of course, we got to talk about the latest in the California elections. You know, it's like we're watching a crime in real time. And we will talk about this as well. Spencer Pratt, as many of you guys know, reality TV star running for mayor there in Los Angeles. And a lot of people believe that the race was really between Mayor Karen Bass and Spencer Pratt because Mrs. Rahman, another candidate there in the race, she really wasn't getting much name recognition or she wasn't, you know, getting a whole lot of steam. And on election night last week in California, she conceded. And she stood up there at the podium and she cried and she said, I can't believe I failed my parents. And I was thinking to myself, I'm sure your parents are just fine with you. Unless your parents do not like socialism, like the most of us, then they're probably not very happy with you, but it has nothing to do with that race. But anyway, so Miss Rahman is now in second place. And now they're saying that she is headed to the runoff with Karen Bass and that Spencer Pratt is completely out of the race. We're going to talk about this, you know, just a bit. Just so you guys know, you've got people with the DOJ that are headed to California, I believe, right now to oversee these results and to figure out what exactly happened. Because on election day, as I mentioned, Miss Rahman, she conceded the race because you had Spencer Pratt that was completely, you know, out ahead. I think many people thought, all right, this is going to be a runoff between Karen Bass and Spencer Pratt, like most of us thought to begin with. And then all these mail-in ballots were coming in. And so you got all these ballot drops. And there was even one ballot drop where you had 24,000 ballots drop in this race. And not a single one of those votes went to Spencer Pratt. And so, of course, everybody's saying, well, how did that happen? But you know what? I go beyond that. And I wrote something about this on X. And you know what? I wrote it on Instagram and Facebook and a little bit on X last night. Right now, the gubernatorial race there in California, you've got Steve Hilton, the Republican, that is way out ahead. Okay. Also in the attorney general race, and shout out to the young lady that put this in the comment section because I didn't even notice this until you pointed it out. But in the attorney general race, the two candidates heading for the runoff, one of them being also a Republican. So when you're looking at the Los Angeles mayoral race, you have people in Los Angeles that voted for, this is what they're trying to tell us. They voted for Steve Hilton at the top of the ticket, right? The Republican. They voted for a Republican for attorney general. And then they go further down ballot. Only one more lane here. They go further down ballot and they vote for not Karen Bass, but for the socialist, Miss Robin. That's what they want you to believe. They voted for Steve Hilton, a conservative attorney general, because they want law and order.

0: connection with Zorahan Mamdani. She's with that same group of people. And so when she was up there debating, if you missed it, you can go back. I think it's on YouTube right now. It's on social media as well. But if you get a chance and you can watch the debate between Karen Bass, Spencer Pratt, and Ms. Rahman, she bombed it. She did horrible. And she walked away from that debate stage, and she was even asked by reporters how she believed she did. And she said, it wasn't my best day. Even she knew she bombed it, okay? It was bad. It was really bad. And so they walk away from the debate, and then all the ballots start coming in, and then they're saying, now they're saying that she has somehow, some way, even after conceding the race, she is now headed to the runoff with Karen Bass. It is absolutely impossible. Ladies and gentlemen, I will put my name on the line. I will tell you what they're trying to convince you in California is impossible. You don't have Republicans winning on this ballot. And then down ballot, City Hall, this jurisdiction that is going to affect you the most in Los Angeles, you are not voting for a socialist that would never work with that attorney general or with that governor in which you just voted for. Wouldn't happen. So anyways, they're going to get to the bottom of it. We will talk about it a little bit in the 11 o'clock hour if you want to weigh in. Right now, we didn't even get to the shootings yet. Right now on the line, we have our friend Tim Herb with RBC Wealth Management. Every Monday, Wednesday, and Friday, we get the morning market flash. Tim, good morning to you. I saw a lot of red over the weekend, so hopefully we got some good news.
1: Not last week, Kim. We did not have good news, and I'm glad you were paying attention because, yes, there was a lot of red on my screen at my office on Friday of last week. You know, we talked last Friday morning, Kim, and happy Monday to you first and foremost. I should say
0: thank
1: that.
0: You.
1: I didn't get a chance to say happy Monday. Hope you had a good weekend. We talked last Friday, and I had mentioned that the S&P 500 was up ever so slightly pre-market, but into Friday of last week through Thursday, really, S&P, Kim, was up 0.1%, and then we gave it all away, unfortunately, last week on Friday. We did. We had a very tumultuous, volatile day across the board with all of the major indices. Unfortunately, many of those indices broke down on Friday, and as a result, Kim, the S&P 500 did in fact break its nine-week streak of gains. We were going for that 10th consecutive week of gains. It didn't pull through, though, as we had hoped for. U.S. weekly performance last week, the Dow was down 0.32%. S&P 500 was down 2.6%. NASDAQ off 4.7%. And then the Russell, those small caps, the Russell 2000 index, Kim, was also in the negative territory, down 2.94%. So as a result of that, you know, that said, I think the Magnificent Seven group, the tech stocks, were largely among the key weak spots. We had a big pullback overall. That was the big story last week, Kim, was the dip in the semiconductor stocks, the chip stocks, the memory companies, and some of those select artificial intelligence stocks, also accompanied by a rotation into more of the defensive sectors in our economy. I mentioned that so many people were really dialed in the last several weeks, very, very focused on technology, AI, what's taking place there. And as a result of that, you know, a lot of the other, not to say that they were ignored, but we weren't paying attention to those sectors as much. Now we're seeing a rotation into some of these other areas like financials, healthcare, and some of those defensive names. One of the sparks, I think, last week, again, was the report from Broadcom, down 13.7%. They reiterated their fiscal 2027 AI guidance, falling short of very elevated expectations for next year. And then, again, some worry about overall expenses across the board. So there was some attention, again, also from other technology names pointing to their AI exposure, causing kind of that tailwind in overall technology. There was really, surprisingly, Kim, last Friday, the downturn in the market was more market-related, more stock-related, again, with the pullback. And it's normal for stocks to kind of pause, catch their breath, digest some of the gains. Look, we had nine straight weeks. We were going on 10 potential stocks. straight weeks of gains for the S&P 500. It's normal. It's okay, Kim, for the market to pull back in ordinary fashion as it did last week. But surprisingly, there was no real movement on the whole U.S.-Iran conflict, despite last week's hopes of maybe that memorandum or an understanding that would lead to this 60-day ceasefire. So there really wasn't, again, a lot of attention. May non-farm payrolls printed well above consensus. That was a positive.

0: the overall economy. So, again, getting a pullback last week was probably an okay thing for the market to just get back, kind of reset. Here this morning, though, we're seeing stock futures gaining, which is a positive. We're seeing across the board some green on the screen, Kim. Dow futures up 53 points. S&P 500 futures are up 62 points. And then, again, here we are, the heavily technology-based NASDAQ index, Kim, up a whopping 550 points here pre-market. So we'll hope to kind of wait and see how things play out the remainder of the day, but at least it's a good start so far here this Monday morning for the stock market, Kim, thus far, and I look forward to rejoining you on Wednesday morning.
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1: All right. Again, thank you, Tim Herb with RBC Wealth Management. We'll check back in with him on Wednesday. Hopefully we'll get some better news. We didn't get into the shootings yet. We got to get into this. I was just saying on the live, you know, it's funny because as soon as I saw what happened in Towson on Friday, we'll get into those details in a minute, but I immediately texted the spokesperson for our interim county executive, Baltimore County, Kathy doesn't want to work Clausmeyer. I immediately texted her spokesperson and I said, you know, well, this time, will she now make an appearance? Because there's a shooting right outside. It was kind of like a drive-by situation right outside of Ethan Allen. If you're familiar with that circle there, in Towson, and this is a very nice part of town. Well, you know what? Towson, all of Towson used to be really nice. Many of you have pointed out that where you're going down York Road, right? York Road turns into what? Greenmount, I think. When you're going down York Road and you're coming from the city, it's now, you kind of see where the city limits seem to be like kind of pushing out and pushing out and pushing further. You know, you used to know when you got to the county, and not anymore. Not anymore. It's like it's all just coming down. And they called this, remember, moving to opportunity. And we can thank Kevin Kamenetz, the late Kevin Kamenetz, former county executive. We can thank former county executive Johnny Olszewski. He loved moving to opportunity as well. And then we can also thank Johnny Olszewski's dad, John Olszewski Sr., because he was the one also pushing for the move to opportunity. And I always think this is interesting that they named it this. It's not like there's more economic opportunities or more jobs or what have you. The move to opportunity really doesn't make a whole lot of sense. because there is no other opportunity for many of these individuals that do not have skills that were now placed into certain areas of the county without transportation, without a job, and most likely on housing vouchers. So the opportunity is you and I. They can now rob you and I at gunpoint. They can now shoot us if they like. That was the opportunity. Our pockets, our wallets are the opportunities. All right. When we get back, we'll talk about the details of the Towson shooting. And then don't forget, in the region, there were three triple shootings over the weekend. Not two, but three. Stay right there.
9: SRN News, I'm Rich Thomason in Washington. Israel and Iran have been exchanging fire, raising fears that the tenuous ceasefire could completely unravel. Anxious to make a deal that would end the hostilities, President Trump is urging both sides to hold their fire. Israel has been striking Iranian proxy Hezbollah in Lebanon, while Iran has been firing into Israel, although now the Iranian military says it's through attacking Israel, at least for the time being. The NYPD holding a suspect in a series of stabbings at New York's Penn Station last night. A half dozen people were injured. Security is being stepped up ahead of President Trump's planned visit to Madison Square Garden, directly above Penn Station, for tonight's Game 3 of the NBA Finals. Police in Toledo, Ohio, searching for suspects following a weekend mass shooting at a crowded street festival. A dozen people were injured. More details at srnnews.com.
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7: 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One of the reasons umpire Nick Lentz didn't call Ernie Clement out of the base pass yesterday was that the tag Gunnar Henderson attempted to apply wasn't good enough. Manager Albernaz was asked after the 0-6-4 loss what he believes warrants a good enough attempt.
11: I think when you stick your glove out to tag somebody, that's an attempt to tag. There's no rule about how far you have to extend your arm to tag somebody.
7: Later, Gunnar was asked how he felt about his tag attempt.
12: I'm not going to go chasing the right field when I'm trying to turn a double play there. Like, he's only allotted so many feet to be considered in the baseline. And if you make a loop and slide to where you can't even reach second base in the next two steps, I don't really understand that.
7: Either way, it's a loss. Dropping the Birds to fourth in the division, 31-35 on the year, 8 games behind Tampa Bay. Ravens' mandatory minicamp begins tomorrow in Owings Mills. The final time the team will be together before training camp in July. Meanwhile, interesting comments from Ravens edge rusher Mike Green last week on where last year's pass rush and the defense in general fell short.
13: You know, to just be quite blunt, I just feel like different coaches has different philosophies for how they want you to attack the quarterback or how they want you to pass rush. I just feel like the philosophy that was being coached to us last year probably wasn't the best for us.
7: Last year's defensive coordinator Zach Orr is gone, not even invited to New York with Coach Harbaugh. He landed as inside linebacker coach in Seattle under Mike McDonald. Coming up in 30 minutes, more on the controversial no-call in Toronto. 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
15: Here at Fox 45 Forecast, we've got a really nice start to a brand new week. Lots of sunshine today, plus really comfortable temperatures. Highs end up near 80. Tonight, partly cloudy with lows falling back into the really pleasant upper 50s. A mix of clouds and sunshine on Tuesday with high temperatures in the mid 80s. After that, we are back in the summery 90s by the middle part of the week. From the Fox 45 Weather Authority, I'm meteorologist Amy Aronson for Talk Radio 680 WCBM.
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21: 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Authority. 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Lawrence Heinlein, Treasurer.
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1: All right. Good morning. Happy Monday. You know, with schools closing up for the summer, I thought there was going to be less traffic this morning. That was not the case. Olivia's in school, though, until Wednesday. And apparently, you know, we all thought that they had half a day today. Not just myself, but there's like a bunch of moms on a group chat. Apparently, it's not a half a day. And there's a bunch of kids in the class right now freaking out because they don't have a lunch. Luckily, shout out to Mandy and Brenda. They're going to make sure that Olivia has a lunch today. I was like, wait a minute, what? And so I guess the cafe is closed. We usually buy a lunch too. And the cafe is closed. And Olivia's like, no, today's the ice cream party. We don't have, that's a half a day, you know? So they had to bring toppings for the ice cream. And her duty was the marshmallows. So I got three bags of those little marshmallows. So she's like skipping out the door like it's half a day. We're having a huge ice cream party. Turns out, not the case. Not the case. Anyways, again, shout out to Mandy and Brenda. For making sure Olivia is taken care of today, because I will be here. And as we sit here, we got to start talking about the violent weekend that we had in the Baltimore region. All right, so I want to get to first the Towson shooting, which happened on Friday. Let's go ahead and take a listen to the details.
25: A deadly shooting in Towson, gun violence culminating at the Towson Circle on New York Road. A man shot several times in his car. The scene shutting down an area normally busy with traffic and people coming and going at nearby restaurants. A shooting, police say, unfolding in the light of day.
26: At about 3:20, we began to receive reports of a shooting here in downtown Towson. Mm-hmm.
0: Those reports indicated two vehicles were involved.
25: Investigators say the two vehicles were traveling northbound on York Road when gunfire erupted. The victim's silver car came to a stop near the Circle outside the Shake Shack. In terms of what may have sparked the violence, police say they're not ruling out the possibility of road rage.
0: We are still exploring other motives that may have played a role.
25: Another incident of violent crime on the heels of other recent crimes in the area, including an armed carjacking at Towson Town Center in a parking garage near Macy's. Now, a daytime shooting that's rattled residents.
2: It's awful to see because I have, you know, I raised kids here. My kids still live here. It is very concerning and tragic as well. Absolutely.
3: This can happen to anybody. And it's just sad that it's this close and summer hasn't even started. It's just sad that this had to, someone's loved one is deceased.
4: This does not look good.
25: Baltimore County Councilman Mike Ertel, who represents this area on the scene of the shooting, with answers when pressed about his constituents' concerns over the seemingly ongoing violence.
4: Reality is, for the most part, you know, this is not happening here often. There's only so much you can do as an elected other than pressure the police department.
5: Are you pressuring them?
4: Absolutely.
5: How so?
4: Yesterday meetings regularly about the way we patrol Towson. One of the things we're getting ready to do is we're going to realign the police districts where we're going to have more officers in central Towson. So that, I think that'll be helpful.
1: Councilman Mike Ertel, he's the one who told us it's just our perception that Towson is getting more dangerous. Now they're talking about realigning resources, making sure there's more police officers out there. Why is that if it's just our perception? You see, he hasn't apologized for that ridiculous comment either. Speaking of Mike Ertel, I do have another clip here for you. And I want you to hear what he has to say, even about the shooting itself. Now, mind you, if you didn't get to see the video, the car in which this Towson University student was in, the bullet holes were plenty. Okay, now this happened at 3:20 p.m. in the afternoon, broad daylight, anybody and everybody walking out there, including kids after school. And I was trying to count the side shooting. You can see the bullet holes on the driver's side, like right below the window there. And when I was trying to count some of them, I counted at least 8 right there in that driver's side door. But they never said how many bullets actually went flying. But take a listen to Mike Ertel as he's talking about this shooting.
6: Good evening, everyone. Having a shooting in Towson on a Friday night is never a good thing. But we will catch the perpetrator, and we still have events going on tonight in Towson. And, it's unfortunate sometimes that we have things that come through. York Road's a major artery. Often things happen on our arteries, and this was an unfortunate situation. So we know that we'll do the good work to apprehend who's responsible for this. And so thank you for being here tonight.
1: Councilman Mike Ertel, a couple different notes here. It wasn't Friday night, okay? The shooting happened at 3:20 in the afternoon, right? He's trying to, like, push it off, saying, it was nighttime. It wasn't a Friday night. Another thing here is, Brian, the producer, was just laughing about this. He says, is this a shame that it happened on a Friday? You know what, Brian? It's better on, like, a Tuesday or Wednesday. There's less going on in Towson on a Tuesday or Wednesday. So now, Friday is that's bad news. But I just want to remind people, Mike Ertel does have a Republican opponent in this election, okay? Please, vote wisely. Vote wisely. This guy, he's blaming it on, quote, major arteries, right? The York Road corridor, that's a major artery. No. And they're wondering whether or not this is road rage. They're not actually sure. And I just want to put on your radar here, the Towson student that was killed during the shooting, he actually has a rap sheet. Now, there are people on Turnbull and Brockmeyer's Facebook page that have been posting the rap sheet of this student. I'm not going to get into the details, but he's from New Jersey, and he's been in and out of basically police custody, and he's got a little rep with law enforcement. Now, I'm not saying that he was targeted because of that. It could be road rage, but the way that Mike Ertel is talking about it there, he's acting as though that it is, in fact, road rage. We don't know that. The investigation is ongoing, and nor do they have anybody in custody. I want you also take a listen to Nancy Hafford. Nancy Hafford is somebody that many of you have called in and texted in before and talked about. And don't forget, you can always weigh in on this conversation. 410-WCBM-680, 410-922-6680. Nancy Hafford is the head there of the Towson Chamber of Commerce. And Nancy has made many comments in the past that Towson Mall is just fine. She has no idea why stores are leaving. If you were ever questioning why Apple left, I mean, this shooting kind of tells that story, right? But I want you to take a listen to what Nancy has to say.
5: Good evening. I'm Nancy Hafford, the director of the Towson Chamber of Commerce. We have over 350 businesses a part of our chamber. Almost every major property owner in Towson are part of our chamber. This is an extremely unfortunate incident, but I'll tell you, we're an extremely resilient community, and we work together. And if you come here, you commit a crime, we work very closely with our police department. Almost all of our businesses have cameras. If you come here, they will catch you, and they will prosecute you, because we don't just work with the police, which we greatly respect, but we also work with the state's attorney's office to ensure that if someone comes here and does anything egregious, they're prosecuted to the full extent of the law. Thank you.
1: Nancy Hafford. Okay. So Nancy, and look, her job probably is, you know, to make it sound like it's nice and everything's going well because she's the head of the Congress committee, right? They don't want to scare anybody off. But Nancy, at some point in time, you got to stop lying. Okay, everybody's calling you out. I mean, look, I was on social media when she got up to the podium. If you guys saw the comments on whether it was the live feed of this, you know, press conference, whether it was on Turbo and Brockmeyer, everybody was calling Nancy Hafford out, and everybody is upset with the job that she's doing because she's not being very honest. Okay, if you heard there, Keith Daigle's in that other clip that we played at the very beginning there about the Towson shooting itself, did you hear where he mentioned that there was a armed carjacking that happened there at Macy's at Towson Town Center? That wasn't even on my radar. I don't know about you guys, but I didn't even hear about that until Keith Daigle's brought it up, talking about this Towson shooting. Apparently that happened a week ago. I had no idea. So there are things that are happening that are even flying under the radar. Imagine that. Because we're talking about this stuff all the time. And so I understand the job that you have to do there, Nancy. It's got to be very difficult. But you're going to continue to have this hemorrhaging. These retailers, they are going to leave. They don't want to be around this mess. That's exactly what Apple said. They said, no way, the environment, we don't want to be here. Why would they put their employees in that situation? And then, of course, they formed the union, right? Could you imagine if one of those union employees was carjacked in a parking lot there at Towson? Yeah, again, Apple's like, look, we don't want to be on the hook for this. Do you blame them? I don't blame them. All right, I had to do this real quick before we go to the phone lines and the text messages. Kathy doesn't want to wear claws, Meyer, actually showed up. And it's funny because I texted her spokesperson. I said, is Kathy going to actually show up this time? You know what? Let me read you verbatim what I got back from Mr. Turner, because it was very interesting, because, you know, he's not a big fan of mine. And that's fine. Right. I don't expect him to be, because I'm somebody that wants answers and he doesn't really have any. And so I says, does Kathy plan on ignoring the shooting today in Towson? He said, that's a wild question with the nonsensical premise. That was his response. I said, I was just wondering if she plans to stay on brand, you know, not doing anything about it. Well, anyways, so she gets up to the podium, and I want you to take a listen.
7: First of all, I would just like to say condolence to the families of the deceased. I would like to thank, I understand the fire department came as well as the police department came for their rapid response to this situation. And I want to assure the community and the county that we are doing everything we possibly can to make this investigation and get it underway. So thank you all very much.
1: What? That's the county executive for Baltimore County, ladies and gentlemen. I think my Olivia Clayston could have gave a better press conference than that. But the best part was I heard that the police department came. Yeah, it was a shooting, Kathy. Yeah, they came. They did. They showed up. I'm sorry, but she's got to be the worst. She's got to be the worst in office right now. Like, Wes Moore, yeah, he's a pathological liar. But this is really bad, okay? The incompetence is through the charts. Like, think about Mayor Scott even. She's worse than Mayor Scott. I heard the police department came. Meanwhile, they're standing right behind her. Oh, you can't make this stuff up. So, of course, there's lots of comments. Everybody was like, is this Joe Biden 2.0? What's going on? And look, if there's something wrong, right, if there's something medically wrong with Kathy Klausmeier, it's not funny. But I need you to go ahead and admit it and remove her. Okay? Are you you're telling me that we're going to have to get through the entire summer with that leadership? We know it's only going to get worse. It's terrible. All right, we got the phone lights here. I've got Mark in Towson. Hey, Mark.
8: Good morning. Good morning. I've lived in Towson in the area for a long, long time. I live a block away from the circle. What's happening here, it's a great place to be. There's a lot of great stuff going on. We have just wonderful police persons, but we don't have enough police. There's an arcade in the mall. It's open till 2 in the morning. It's got a bar. People in the city, they get on the bus and they come out here to the arcade. It's nothing but trouble. They won't close it. They won't close it early at 10 o'clock. You know, the mall closes at about 8. So that's a big problem there. There's a big homeless problem too. There's a lot of free stuff for the homeless in Towson so that they come up and they live around Towson. They live in our beautiful Olympian Park, which is right off the circle. It's just, they've taken over the library.
1: Mark, I know exactly who you are, and good morning to you. And we talked about before, you know, with the library situation, because of course we see that in Essex as well. So do you have the situation where they've got like the clinics and the drug buses and things like that for those struggling with addiction?
8: Yeah, I don't know. They're living in this beautiful Olympian Park, which was dedicated to Michael Phelps and all those swimmers back in 2010. They have tents in there, and they've taken it over. But nothing's been done about that. The taxpayers aren't allowed in that park. It's a beautiful little park. I don't believe there are cameras in the circle. I don't think there are government cameras in the circle, which there should be because it's dangerous. I walk through it numerous times a day. It's just... it's frustrating. I'm sure it's frustrating for the police.
1: Yeah, Mark, and I got to jump here, but I appreciate you always sharing and letting us know exactly what's going on there. And Mark has been on top of this, and I appreciate it. But it's, you know, you've got people like Mark that are being very honest about what's happening there. And then you've got all these other people like Mike Ertel, the councilman. Oh, it's just your perception. Kathy Klausmeier, right? And she's like, you know, doesn't barely show up. But this time, I guess people are expecting her to because it's a 3 o'clock in the afternoon shooting. right down there, you know, in the circle right there at Towson Town Center. So, you know, of course, it's almost like they dragged her out of bed or something. And of course, you also had those that want this photo opportunity there, right? You have Nick Stewart, you got Mike Ertel, not even just Mike Ertel, but Julian Jones, he showed up. I mean, it's just, it's nonsense for me. It really is. When we get back, I'll take another call here. I'll go through your text messages. After the 11 or 10 o'clock break, excuse me, I do want to talk about the other shootings that happened in the area. Stay right there.
2: All right. 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
1: All right, we're talking about the shooting in Towson that unfortunately occurred on Friday. I just wanted to note that they still don't have anyone in custody. They said that they have multiple cameras in that location, but we still don't have even like a still shot to show, you know, what the other vehicle looks like. We still are waiting for more information, so hopefully the public can help. I want to go to the phone lines here. I've got Tom at Owings Mills. Tom, did you want to weigh in?
28: Yeah, given the three triple shootings, Pat Dyer's campaign slogan should be, a stitch in time would save far more than nine. But, you know, a decade ago in 2016, I happened to be purchasing an iPhone at the Apple store in the Towson Town Mall. Exactly 1 week before, and this is when the trouble started, someone coming out of the mall, exiting the entrance of the mall, and they had their Apple bag in their hand. It was clear what they had bought. And they were relieved of their iPhone at gunpoint. in broad daylight, and it was all, it blanketed the media. The papers covered it, the TV stations, the radio stations, including WCBM, everybody had the story. It was all over the place. I mean, it really made news. So a week later, I'm in the store, and I was talking to the security guard, and I said, wow. A gunpoint robbery at Towson in broad daylight. And he shook his head. He said, that never happened. He said that was just a rumor.
1: Oh, wow. So they lied to your face.
28: I thought immediately the Apple Store told him to say that. But then I wondered who told the Apple Store to say that.
1: Great point there, Tom. I got to jump. A great point. Thank you for sharing. That happens a lot, unfortunately. And so we get back, we will talk about the three triple shootings that happened in the Baltimore region and also Governor Wes Moore's new executive order. You're not going to want to miss this. Stay right there.
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19: Breaking news this hour from Town Hall. Amit Kamason. Israel and Iran have exchanged more fire, raising fears that the delicate ceasefire could completely unravel, although now the Iranian military is saying we're all done, at least for the time being.
20: Iran's Joint Command said Monday it was halting its offensive operations after Israel and Iran exchanged fire in their first attack since the U.S. struck a ceasefire with Iran 2 months ago. The military says that if Israel or its supporters carry out any further, quote, aggression and hostile acts, including in southern Lebanon, then, quote, much more severe and crushing measures than before will follow. In a post on X, Israel's education minister says schools across Israel remain closed for a second day due to the attacks. I'm Bernie Bennett.
19: Anxious to make a deal that would end the fighting, President Trump has urged both sides to hold their fire. Israel has been striking Iranian proxy Hezbollah in Lebanon, while Iran has been firing into Israel. The NYPD holding a suspect in a series of stabbings at New York's Penn Station last night. Half dozen people injured. Security is being tightened ahead of President Trump's planned visit to Madison Square Garden, which is above Penn Station, for tonight's Game 3 of the NBA Finals. Police in Toledo, Ohio, searching for suspects following a weekend mass shooting at a crowded street festival.
21: 12 people were struck with bullets. That's what we have right now. Two of them critical. We're processing the scene. We do have some evidence, and we're following up on some leads.
19: Toledo's Deputy Police Chief Joe Hefferman. Magnitude 7.8 earthquake has rocked the southern Philippines, killing at least 32 people, most of the deaths blamed on an earthquake-induced landslide, more than 200 people injured. On Wall Street, the Dow is up 170 points, the Nasdaq trading 212 points higher. More on these stories at townhall.com.
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0: Good morning, it's 10:03. I'm Maggie Hunter with the latest headlines from the WCBM Maryland News Center. Baltimore's Safe Summer Program is underway. Mayor Brandon Scott launched the program at Druid Hill Park on Saturday, saying Safe Streets will be holding community events and connecting residents with resources as part of the work to promote peace and public safety. The mayor says this year's slogan of breaking chains, chasing change, highlights the work that Safe Streets do to make communities safer, not just during the summer, but year-round. Last year, Safe Street sites held around 60 events as part of Safe Summer, ranging from community block parties to school supply giveaways. And Anne Arundel County Executive Stuart Pittman's executive order to increase oversight of ICE activity is not sitting well with Republican Councilman Nathan Volkey. The county executive's order includes a ban on ICE using county-owned facilities and parking lots for its operations. Stein on Sports and the Fox 45 Weather Authority forecast next.
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4: Now, Gary Stein on sports.
5: Controversy yesterday in Canada.
4: And they got it. Henderson runs towards the base runner, will only get one out. Pete Alonso is pointing out to second base. Perhaps they didn't like the way that Clement went in the baseline. Well, he veered off.
5: Ben Wagner had the call on Masson, the controversial no call by second base umpire Nick Lentz, allowed early Clement to avoid an inning-ending double play. And it opened the floodgates to complete a 5-run six for Toronto as the O's lose the game and the series. 6-4 was the final. After the game, manager Albanez was asked what explanation he was given by the umpire.
6: Explanation was that the runner established a baseline outside of, like, his running path.
5: Okay, no one knows what that means, including Gunner.
6: I have zero clue what he was thinking there. Said he established his lane outside the, or established his lane, but I don't think you can do that when you're halfway down the baseline. And when I make an attempt to tag and you run another 5 feet out of the way.
5: Regardless, Birds back home tonight. They open up a 4-game set against the Mariners. Coming up in 30 minutes, Mike Green spills the beans. And that is Stein on Sports.
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0: 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Here's the Fox 45 Weather Authority forecast.
25: Your Fox 45 forecast. A really nice day ahead of us with blue skies and sunshine and comfortable temperatures. Highs close to 80 degrees. Partly cloudy and pleasant tonight with lows in the upper 50s. From the Fox 45 Weather Authority, I'm meteorologist Amy Aronson for Talk Radio 680. WCBM.
0: 73 degrees in Bowley's Quarter, 73 in Pikesville, and 73 in Joppa Town. 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
1: All right. Good morning. Happy Monday to all of you. Before the break, we were listening to Tom calling in. Thanks, Tom, again for calling in and sharing with us that story about the security guard there at Apple at Towson Town Center many years ago. And I believe wholeheartedly in that story, because we've heard something similar from others that have lived in Towson for quite some time that said the same thing, that this isn't really, really new as far as the carjackings and the armed robberies. They were just going underreported. And I believe that, and I think that's why you had the chair there of the Commerce Committee, Nancy Hafford. I think that's why she jumped up to the podium to basically say, hey, you know, look over there, not over here. Everything is fine. And she did note, she said, look, all of these businesses have cameras, and we'll get to the bottom of it. And that's why I think it's interesting that they don't even have not only a person of interest, but they have not even shown a picture or video of the other car involved. I think that's pretty interesting, to say the least. But hopefully we'll find out more today. Who knows, maybe because of everything that's been going on over the weekend, maybe they haven't had time to get to it. And I say that because we've had multiple, three triple shootings in the Baltimore region over the weekend. I'm going to get to those details in just a second. I want to make sure that I give you, though, the question of the day before we move on. Very simple question brought to you by Renovation Real Estate. Do you believe the results of the L.A. mayoral race? That is the question. Again, we'll get into that in the 11 o'clock hour, but I want to know, do you believe the results of the L.A. mayoral race? Again, you've got Ms. Rahman now heading to the runoff with Karen Bass, the incumbent. And they're saying that Spencer Pratt, even though he was much so in the lead on election day, and even a couple of days following that, they're saying now he is completely out of this after 5 days of ballot dropping. Again, these are mail-in ballots that have come in. So again, brought to you by Renovation Real Estate, do you believe the results of the L.A. mayoral race? So we'll talk about that in just a second. I did want to go back to the triple shootings here, if I could, because I thought this was very interesting. As I mentioned, I was so confused, and this is probably just me. Probably just me. I was so confused because I was looking at, two of the triple shootings, and yet I kept getting all these other details, and I was like, well, wait a minute, this can't be right. And then I realized, oh, wow, there were three triple shootings. And, you know, it's not my imagination here. Well, in case you missed it, I want to just give you one. A triple shooting in Central Park Heights neighborhood leaves one dead and two injured. And that was another thing that threw me off, because you had one dead and two injured in another triple shooting. And so, again, I thought it was the same one. Police are investigating a triple shooting in the Central Park Heights neighborhood that occurred on Sunday. Again, this was on the 7th around 2:42 p.m. Officers responded to a reported shooting at the 2700 block of West Cold Spring Lane. Once on the scene, officers located the 20-year-old man with several gunshot wounds. Police said medics rendered aid to the victim, but he was pronounced dead on the scene. Okay, so that was over there on Cold Spring Lane. Now, another one, I read that on Fox 45's website, by the way, and there really isn't a ton of details, just so you guys know, right now with these shootings. You basically just have those that were not fatally shot. You got the number of those that were not fatally shot, and then you have the number of those individuals that unfortunately lost their lives in all of this. And so then I went back out here, and I saw where Baltimore County Police, an officer was shot responding to a call on Milford Mill Road in Pikesville. Okay, this is the other one. Police say officers responded at 8:50 a.m. for a suspicious person involving indecent exposure along a trail off of Milford Mill Road. At the scene, an armed person fired at officers who then returned fire. One officer was struck and taken to shock trauma. The suspect was hit by officers and taken to a local hospital, and a bystander in the park was also struck by gunfire and taken to a hospital. So as of right now, with that triple shooting, they are not reporting any fatalities, thank goodness. They are saying that the police officer was hit. I saw online there were some people speculating where that police officer was hit, but they did say that shock trauma did a heck of a job, because they were not so certain if that officer was going to make it. And I just wanted to point out, you know, that's another piece of this that we will thankfully, you know, are blessed to have. And that is the fact that we have many doctors and surgeons and nurses and all of those, you know, our EMTs, the first responders, fire department, police department. Thank goodness for all of those that show up at these scenes and that are there at the hospital. Because unfortunately, there could be a situation where you do not have, you know, if you didn't have these doctors and the best surgeons in the world, I think, you would have more fatalities, in my belief. You just would. But thankfully, we have the best and the brightest here. Now, the triple shooting, you guys, I don't know if you heard this, but there was a triple shooting in Federal Hill also over the weekend, and that was on Hanover Street. Again, one dead and two injured. And so, again, the lack of information, I guess, and then just looking at one fatality, two, you know, not fatal, I think I put both of those together. But I will say, also, when you're listening to the media, they're not talking about three triple shootings over the weekend. You know, they're talking about whether it's the one triple shooting there on Central Heights, and then they're talking about the triple shooting on Milford Mill Road that involved the police officer. But if you notice, they're not really mentioning the triple shooting that happened in Federal Hill. So that also occurred. And I know Channel 11 has that story if you want to take a look at it. Again, prayers going out to the police officer that was hit and also the bystander. And then also, you know, to those that are dealing with this in their neighborhoods. When you're looking at each of these neighborhoods, they're not bad neighborhoods. They are not. The Towson shooting as well. Not bad neighborhoods. This is what moved to opportunity. This is what it has gotten us. You've got people, bad actors, in some of these neighborhoods, whether they're taking the bus, whether they're taking other forms of transportation, or whether that they've been relocated into these areas. And this is now what's happening, is they're spreading this out throughout the state. And again, Governor Wes Moore has not commented on any of these shootings. I've got Brian and Haverty Grace. Brian, did you want to weigh in?
2: Yeah, I just thought of, you know, listen to the councilman and everybody. Everybody just tries to shrug it off. But it was funny because I just watched that movie Jaws, if you remember that. And where Chief Brody, he sees this shark attack and he wants to go shut the whole town of Amity down. And every one of the council people, oh, no, no, it wasn't a shark attack. We can't do that. It was a boat accident, blah, blah, blah. You know, believe what we say, not what you see with your own two eyes, you know?
1: Yeah.
2: It just cracked me up. It was just like that.
1: No, you're absolutely right. You're absolutely right. And that's what we have going on, especially in Towson. It is a shame. Well, there in Havana Grace, Brian, it's still nice. Do you see any changes in your area at all?
2: I've seen a lot of changes over the past years, especially after the base relocation from New Jersey. We had quite a few liberal people move into our area, and they kind of hijacked our city council and everything. So if anything, in the last 10 years or so, it's become a lot more liberal in Harford County in that area than it has before.
1: Yeah, yeah. No, I would agree with you on that one.
2: But it's the same thing as bringing people from the city. We just transplanted progressives from New Jersey. You know, they changed the area in which they live now. So, and that's just some of it.
1: Yeah, that is. That is, Brian. Thank you so much. Hope you have a great week.
2: Thank you.
1: Thank you. Yeah. And that's a lot of what happens there as well, is they're bringing in their nonsense. I wanted to just also comment, and I only know this because I saw the video on Instagram. I want to apologize again for my allergies. It is so bad today. Like, my eyes are itching. The pollen is so bad today. Oh my gosh. But I saw the video on Instagram. Over the weekend, there was an event in West Baltimore with Safe Streets and a media personality. She's like, you know, reality star, Krishan Rock. I don't know if you guys know Krishan. She now does like this whole boxing thing, but she was on this show called The Bad Girls Club. and they get into fights and everything. They're all living in this one house, and she would win a lot of these fights, by the way. She was no one to mess with, and she's from Baltimore City. And she used to be like a local track star as well. And then she ended up dating this rapper who she now has a kid with. And she's got tattoos now all over her face and neck and a totally different person. But she was at this event and she's actually a born-again believer, by the way. And so to get out some of her frustration, they have her in boxing. And she now just fights in the ring, not on the streets, right? So it's kind of working out for her. Well, anyways, they had this event with Safe Streets, and Krishan shows up because lots of people in that neighborhood know her. Well, there, you can see the video, you know, of course, it's like one of those cookout situations. You see in the video, you got all these Safe Street workers, they're all wearing their orange. And, you know, Krishan's on stage, and then on the other side, behind the audience, you know, that's watching Krishan on stage, you see an entire row of vacant homes boarded up. It looks horrific, okay? It looks horrific. You got all these boarded up vacant homes. Well, Krishan's on stage. She's got her security there. She gets off stage, and now the DJ's kind of, you know, getting everybody dancing, and they're all eating and having a good time. And then all of a sudden, shots ring out. And people scatter. People go running. There's a ton of kids at this event. And you would expect them to be there, right? I mean, it's a good time dancing and singing and, you know, eating good food. So there's a ton of kids out there. And so is Safe Streets. It's their event. And so somebody comes up and unloads an entire gun, you know, multiple shots fired, unloads on this entire event. And I'm like, wait a minute, what? So I comment on the video. And I said, well, the first mistake, why are they hosting this in front of all of these vacant homes? Like, anybody could have been behind these homes. It's so bizarre that this event happened there. So the event is basically being held in an area.

0: going on. And I'm telling you, it was a very violent weekend. As soon as the weather begins to warm up, this is what you see. Now, when it came to the police-involved shooting in Pikesville, you did have Police Chief McCullough show up for that, press conference. And, of course, Izzy Patoka was there because Pikesville is his district. I would expect him to be there. He's also running for county executive. But what do you know? Julian Jones is standing there front and center. Now, I'm like, well, now, why is this guy standing here, right? Now, again, this is what happened on Milfordville Road. So they even have a point where Izzy Patoka comes up, and this live feed is still on Baltimore County Police Department's Facebook page if you want to look at it. But Izzy Patoka comes up, and he says it like three times. This is my district. This is my district, and so I'm going to say this. This is my district, and I'm here because this is my district, right? Because he knows that they're going to now hand it off to Julian Jones. And this is what I was saying before about Chief McCullough. Police Chief McCullough, in my view, and this is my opinion and my opinion alone, and it has not changed, and nothing has happened for me to even think otherwise. I think that he is very much involved in the politics of the county. And as the police chief, I need you to not be. I need you to be just the police chief. So Chief McCullough, he then introduces Julian Jones to the microphone. So if you can imagine, everybody's confused. So Julian Jones comes up, and Kathy Klausmeier was there, by the way. She did an awful job just as before. I didn't even take the clip because it's just so bad. But Julian Jones comes up to the microphone, and he starts screaming, because I don't know if he realizes there's a mic in front of him. He starts screaming, saying, you know, this is unacceptable, and he really doesn't say much of anything else. He just repeats it over and over again, because, again, he's not the county executive. It is not his district, and he doesn't ever show up to these things, but now he is because it's an election season. Julian Jones, how disgusting on your part for using this, a police-involved shooting, and an officer being struck, so much so that he's in the ICU. You know, shame on you for using this as a photo op. How disgusting on your part. I couldn't believe my eyes. And then here's Police Chief McCullough introducing him like they're homies. And I'm like, wait a minute. No, what's going on? Look, I can't prove that Police Chief McCullough's in on this with the politics, but it sure does look like it. It sure does look like it. And that is awful for the residents and, of course, for the Baltimore County Police Department. So I hope that I am wrong. When we get back, we'll continue talking about this. And then also, I did want to fill you in on the polling results from last week. Remember, we had the poll question, the gubernatorial race, the GOP primary. I'll get into that when we get back as well. 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
2: All right, so that was the Private Violets over the weekend. Again, if you want to weigh in, you can. The text line, I'll get to your text messages in just a bit. And if you want to weigh in at any time, you can always weigh in. 410-WCBM-680, 410-922-6680. I do not take back what I said about Chief McCullough, and I've seen this, honestly, from this police chief in the past. And I just want to say, I do hope that I'm wrong. I've heard about instances in Middle River. Obviously, that's where I live. There was an instance at Vince's Crab House with young juveniles and brandishing weapons. There's no one that got on top of that situation. I was getting my nails done last week, and I heard about an incident that happened in the area of Carson's Creekside. That has not been addressed. Things are getting worse. The gas station, Middle River and Compass Road, if you've ever driven by there, there's at least 6 to 7 little pharmacists out there. That's what I would call them, with the open air market, all hours of the day. None of this stuff is being addressed. Chief McCullough was not at the press conference for the Towson shooting. Now, maybe he possibly was busy. Somebody there was there from the department, but he was not there. All I'm saying is Baltimore County is in a position where we're seeing more crime and violence, and the warmer it gets, the worse it gets. So please, Chief McCullough and friends, if you could, get on top of it. You've got a lot of Baltimore County residents, including myself, that spend a lot of money in the county and pay a lot of money just to live there. We don't want to live in Baltimore City. If we did, we would live there. Okay? I don't know how else we can make this more clear. If you can't handle the job, resign. All right. Don't forget, coming up next, we are going to be joined by George Soros. Okay. He's running for state's attorney there in Carroll County. And there was an AI deepfake with Kamala Harris that went viral. So we're going to get the story from George. I also wanted to mention the question of the day. Don't forget, do you believe the results of the L.A. mayoral race? We'll get into that in the 11 o'clock hour, brought to you by Renovation Real Estate. And then last week, we had a poll question up, and it breaks my heart to even say this, but it is what it is, okay? So we put the poll question up. We wanted to know if the election was, you know, on Friday, who would have your vote in the Republican primary? So we had those that are polling at the top three, John Myrick, Dan Cox, and Ed Hill Sr. Well, I also added undecided or other, right? Because perhaps you don't want those three individuals, and perhaps you're looking at the other candidates, or you just haven't made up your mind. Well, I guess we get a call or a note from Ed Hill Sr.'s campaign that on the desktop, when you have it on your laptop, I guess they were saying on the Android phone, they couldn't really see his name very well, so they wanted it switched out. So somehow in this conversation on the website, it was the undecided and other option was deleted. But on the poll question on the app, it was not deleted. So you had some people choosing undecided or other on the app, and that option was not on the website. So at the end of the day, what I'm going to say is this poll is inconclusive. And this is what I was trying to avoid by only having four options. Okay? So here we are again. And again, it pains me to say it, but I can't look at those results and look at them as accurate. Not at all. And if you're looking at the poll, the app, the poll of the app, you will see John Myrick is ahead of Dan Cox. If you looked at it on the website, you would see that Dan Cox was ahead of John Myrick. And again, that had the undecided option. So I'm done. I'm done. I tried. I tried my best, and here, this is what we have. And it shouldn't have been like this. I don't know why the Android didn't show the full name of one of the candidates, but here we are. Coming up next, George Soros. Stay right there.
3: With SRN News, I'm Rich Thomason in Washington. Maybe the biggest challenge yet to the fragile Mideast ceasefire, Iran fired missiles at Israel, Israel fired back. President Trump has been trying to get both sides to quit the fighting and keep negotiating a permanent deal to end the hostilities. Oil prices that were on the rise in the midst of the flare-up have now fallen. And $4.16 a gallon, that's AAA's national average for regular gas as of this morning. That is down 1 cent from yesterday. President Trump is planning to attend this evening's NBA Finals at New York's Madison Square Garden. As expected, security is being tightened, especially given last night's incident. Half a dozen people wounded in a knife attack just downstairs from the garden in Penn Station in New York. On Wall Street this morning, stock futures have been in positive territory so far. The Dow futures up 150 points. More details at srnnews.com.
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4: 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One of the reasons umpire Nick Lentz didn't call Ernie Clement out of the base pass yesterday was that the tag Gunnar Henderson attempted to apply wasn't good enough. Manager Albernaz was asked after the 0-6-4 loss what he believes warrants a good enough attempt.
10: I think when you stick your glove out to tag somebody, that's an attempt to tag. There's no rule about how far you have to extend your arm to tag somebody.
4: Later, Gunnar was asked how he felt about his tag attempt.
11: I'm not going to go chase him to right field when I'm trying to turn a double play there. Like, he's only allotted so many feet to be considered in the baseline. And if you make a loop and slide to where you can't even reach second base in the next two steps, I don't really understand that.
4: Either way, it's a loss. Dropping the Birds to fourth in the division, 31-35 on the year, 8 games behind Tampa Bay. Ravens mandatory minicamp begins tomorrow in Owings Mills, the final time the team will be together before training camp in July. Meanwhile, interesting comments from Ravens edge rusher Mike Green last week on where last year's pass rush and the defense in general fell short.
12: You know, to just be quite blunt, I just feel like different coaches has different philosophies for how they want you to attack the quarterback or how they want you to pass rush. I just feel like the philosophy that was being coached to us last year probably wasn't the best for us.
4: Last year's defensive coordinator Zach Orr is gone, not even invited to New York with Coach Harbaugh. He landed as inside linebacker coach in Seattle under Mike McDonald. Coming up in 30 minutes, more on the controversial no-call in Toronto. And that is Stein on Sports.
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2: All right. Just got to put it, you know, I just want to say, I would love to ask Chief McCullough why he invited Julia Jones to speak at the podium at that Milfordville Road police-involved shooting press conference. I would love to know the answer to that. I would love to know. Because there's quite literally no reason. But I would love to know what he has to say about it. All right, we'll put it there. Robert in the text line real quick before we get to our guest. He says, Kim, there was a shooting in Sandtown on Saturday afternoon slash evening. That was the Baltimore Wear Orange anti-gun violence event, and that's why Safe Streets was there. It was on 1515 Riggs Avenue near Gilmore Street. And Robert says, I, too, cannot find any news stories about this shooting, and I do not know the full details of what actually happened. Yeah, Robert, that's the video that I saw. And I'm wondering, because if no one was hit, possibly, that's how they're getting away with not reporting this. But there were lots of shots fired. And I didn't realize it was a anti-gun violence event. I didn't know that because somebody shot it up for sure. Very sad, though, because there were lots of kids out there. And, of course, you see kids terrified and screaming. You know, it's like a gut punch because that's trauma that many of those kids are not going to be able to get over. And that's another piece of this. You know, all those out there that allow these violent criminals to remain on the streets, what do you think you're doing to the next generation? Those that are witnessing all of this. I mean, really. Speaking of crime and violence, and we don't see it much in Carroll County, thankfully, but you've got Haven Shoemaker, who's done a phenomenal job as a state's attorney. He is now vacating the seat and not running for re-election, and so you've got quite the Republican primary. Now, we do have a guest on the line that's kind of involved in all this. But first, before we get to our guest, I got to play for you this audio clip. And, okay, just so you know, this is a deep fake. This is AI. But we want to talk to our guest about this particular clip. Take a listen.
19: Alan Culver was selected to run for many of the same reasons I was. For one thing, he is next in line. It is his turn. We don't need to worry much about the fact that he got a Brady violation or that he charged a business owner with a crime after two criminals broke into his business and threatened him. Those things don't really matter because he's endorsed by me and the good old boys of Maryland. So even though George is the better candidate, please vote for Culver.
2: And that was, again, AI, and it was a video with Kamala Harris. It looked like Kamala Harris. Her mouth was moving. And so, you know, that was floating around. And, of course, there's lots of news networks talking about this, and I just saw the write-up in the Baltimore Sun. So I'm happy to have here on the line with us, George Saras, running in this race, has been a trial attorney for over 38 years. And, of course, here on his website, saying it's going to make him a strong candidate for Carroll County State's Attorney because he does have all this experience. Good morning, George. How are you?
20: I'm doing great. Thanks for having me on.
2: No, absolutely. George, before we get into this this AI video clip that went viral, I just want to make sure people know a little bit more about you. You've got the 38 years of experience. What made you want to run for this seat?
20: I'll share with you. It's actually 39 this month. I finally made it to 39 years. I was sworn in June back in 1987. Candidly, I've been blessed because when I moved to Carroll County about a decade ago, and candidly, it's probably one of the best places in the world to live, so I want to clap for Hampstead, my little town, even though they say I still don't live there. What changed my mind was the fact that I recently had seen over the last 4 years, the talent in the state's attorney's office, unfortunately, has gone in the wrong direction. I try cases weekly, and candidly, they're either dismissed, I get an acquittal, I get a reduced charge to plead to, because they're simply not training. So I said that, I've heard that from other people, not just my partner Joe Murtha, but other trial lawyers in the community. So I said, it's time to change. I've been doing this long, I know both sides of the playbook, and I want to give back to my community for my last so many years in Carroll County, as I'm still able to try cases on a daily basis.
2: All right. Well, there you have it. George, I know that this is going to be, obviously a very tense primary that you have there with Haven Shoemaker vacating the seat altogether. And it seems to me that, it already is. You're, I don't know how many days out now, from the primary election day, but it's very close here.
20: Thursday.
2: Yeah.
20: It's the early voting start.
2: Yeah, that's true. Thursday's on the early voting, yeah. And so I have to ask here, George, we just played that video of Kamala Harris, basically, with all said and done, endorsing you and saying a lot about your, primary opponent. Did you come up with this video? Did you know this video was coming out?
20: I had absolutely no idea. Candidly, I think it was creative. Clearly, you can see it's satire. Anybody with a third grade education, and I don't want to criticize third graders, but clearly, I can't imagine Kamala Harris coming to Maryland, to a red county, Carroll County, to stomp for either candidate, particularly both of us are running on the Republican ticket.
2: Yeah, so where do you think the video came from? Has that been acknowledged yet?
20: I was told by others that it was somebody who apparently really likes me, thinks I'm a great lawyer, and I take that as a compliment, but I had nothing to do with it. And candidly, I think it's probably the best satire I've seen in a long time, and I hope it continues to make a lot of traction because it is that funny.
2: It is funny, but George, this is where I guess a lot of people are wondering, because I think, was there a law that was passed not too long ago?
20: There was. In fact, it just started June 1st.
2: June 1st. If you could explain that to us.
20: I'll do my best.
2: Okay.
20: The law basically says you cannot send a true deep fake where you're supporting somebody in the political field. I'm simplifying what it says. Now, in my case, Alan Culver's been posting nothing but deep fakes and AI throughout the campaign, all in an ability because he knows he has nothing against me because I'm straight up, I'm honest, and I've never lost a case in a long time in Carroll County because of their fact they have no training. So this law was set up for people that where it's an obvious deep fake, kind of like what unfortunately happened in Baltimore County a year ago with the principal who apparently allegedly had made all these racial statements, and it was the person who was doing it was the director of the sports department, whatever that position's called right now. So the athletic director, he was doing it because unfortunately he was having some problems there. In this case, I don't know, again, anybody who can read and speak the King's English would not believe this was nothing more than a parody. You watch them on Saturday Night Live. You watch them daily. Just scroll the internet. You see nothing but parodies. Look at our governor, Wes Moore. Donald Trump and him go back and forth. It's almost comical on a daily basis.
2: Yeah, well, I will say the No War campaign has put out, now that you mentioned it, George, has put out a lot of AI videos and memes for, Governor Wes Moore. At the same time, I guess, some people are wondering, when you're looking at this race yourself, this primary race, how do you feel that it is going currently for you? Are you feeling good in this position?
20: I'm feeling really good, and the reason being right now, I've had such a reach out from the community prior to this. The last 2 months, everywhere I go, anybody I speak with, they're saying, wow, why are you doing this? Why are you willing to give all your time and talent back to the state and the county? And I said, it's real simple. I live here. I see what's happening. I have to change it, and it's not too late to fix it. And I've been blessed because my law partner, Joe Murtha, who has accolades, who's won every possible award in the criminal defense field, is coming with me, and I'm blessed. There's another gentleman by the name of Clark Ollers from Howard County. So I've assembled two of the best deputies I could ever ask for to train the future crop of state's attorneys. So they'll play by the rules, because a prosecutor isn't just supposed to win. You don't. That's not what it's about. It's to administer justice. We're there to make sure the rules are played for. Follow the Constitution. There shouldn't be people charged with crimes that didn't commit a crime. And unfortunately, it's become politicized, in my humble opinion. And it has to stop. You know, people get affected by poor decision-making. And that's what's happening here in our county. I'm representing a gentleman who was charged with a homicide back in 2019. This police kept back from the state, or at least that's what the state said, another Brady violation, a 19-page report that had all this exculpatory information, and the first time I tried the case, I got a hung jury without it. This time, it shouldn't even have been charged now with the information we acquired from this report. So Carroll County's making some really poor choices where prosecuting people that never convicted a crime are now being held to that account, simply because it's political.
2: All right, again, we're speaking to George Saras, and he's running in the state's attorney race there in Carroll County. George, do you think that it could possibly be the lack of resources for the office? Do you think there could be a funding reason on why possibly the training, or, you know, you feel as though that some things are missed there in the state's attorney's office?
20: No, it's a misapplication of the budget. Their budget's over $5 million, which is substantial. And the blessing here is I'm not taking the salary. I'm going to be just like President Trump. I've been blessed. I've been a trial lawyer, been a successful trial lawyer. So I am not taking a penny of my salary, so that can go back to the people for training.
2: Okay. I got you. And real quick, George, I also wanted to ask you, you know, as you're talking about the training, I mean, you know, when you're going to, you know, if you were to win and you were able to become the next state's attorney there in Carroll County, I mean, what would that training possibly look like? What do you think that they're missing?
20: I can tell you right from the start, they bring in nobody with any experience. For example, Joe Murtha is a current fellow of the American College of Trial Lawyers. What we're going to do, we're going to bring in the best of the best to come in and train all of our assistant district attorneys. Why? It will allow them to see from people that have done this for over three decades what to do, what not to do. We're also going to coordinate with law enforcement, because in Carroll County, the first time, other than an occasional homicide, the state's attorneys prosecuting the case, or if you happen to be a civilian and, you know, you're charging somebody with a crime, they meet with you for the first time the day of trial. That's not preparation. That's just laziness.
2: Yeah. George, you know, real quick also, I wanted to ask, you know, before I get to the details on where you're going to be, you know, in case people want to meet you, meet and greet or what have you, I wanted to ask you, because you did make a point there that there are a lot of AI videos and deep fakes out there in regards to some of the campaigns that we see today. Why do you think that your campaign, or I will say your race, because you said you have nothing, no involvement there with the deep fake. Why do you think that there was such a spotlight on that video of Kamala Harris endorsing your opponent?
20: Because Mr. Culver cried. He's woke. I'm just being candid. He was using AI throughout the campaign. They have all these various caricatures of me. They have money flying out of my pocket saying I represent people. Well, it's true. I do represent people, and I'm successful at it. They posted recently a photo of me, a get-out-of-jail card. Well, guess what? The state, if it's not prepared, my client will be acquitted. That's just fact, because I prepare every single case because a client deserves the best representation. And I think when Alan reached out to the media, which he did, he sent some type of press release, I was told, that's what brought it. And it kind of had a hook, being the fact that this statute just started on June the 1st. But that video was created well before June 1st.
2: Oh, wow. All right. Because I was wondering, how did this blow up to the way it was? All right, George Saris, I really do wish you best of luck there at the state's attorney race. Where can people find you online? How can they donate? And then are you going to be out at any meet and greets or fundraisers?
20: Well, I'm self-funded. I have personally have not asked for a dime, and I'm still not. I don't need the political clout from all these clubs and the like. I'm self-funded my entire campaign, and I'm doing this solely for the benefit of my community. Tonight we're having just another meet and greet at Greenmount Station, which is located in the heart of Hampstead, probably one of the best restaurants in the area. Any of my supporters are welcome to come out and say hi from 6 to 8. It's a free event because, again, early voting starts Thursday from 7 a.m. to 8 p.m. all the way till next Thursday. And our election, it's over. Whoever wins the Republican primary, because there is not a Democratic candidate, wins the general election as long as they get a vote.
2: All right. Well, there you have it. George, thank you so much for joining us today. And thank you for explaining there and making sure that we knew that you had nothing to do with that.
20: I had absolutely nothing to do with it. I'm not that creative.
2: Yeah. Well, thank you, George. Hope you have a great week and good luck in the race.
20: Thanks, Kim. Bye.
2: Thank you. And again, that's George Saris, 38 years of experience. And he's saying that he had nothing to do with it. Not at all. You know what? And it's funny because, I think I said that on a show last week, you know, cause somebody was saying in my campaign ad that I must have used AI. I wasn't really walking down those Baltimore City streets. I said, come on, you know, I'm not even smart enough to do it. I can't, what do you mean? I can't put that together. You know this already. I was actually walking down streets in Baltimore. That was true. All right, real quick, I do want to read here. Carol on the text line, she says, Kim, one of the crime events, I think it was Friday, the one at Roundabout Circle in Towson. Anyway, a person asked, where was Chief McCullough? Okay, Carol, so somebody did ask. He was out of town per his spokesperson that led the conference. Okay, so he was just out of town. All right, well, that happens, you know. I'm not saying that he had to be there. Thank you, Carol, for that detail, though. But I do wonder, you know, how involved is the chief with the politics? Because he seems to favor certain individuals over others, and I've noticed it. I've noticed it. And I should not have been able to notice it. All right? That's a problem. I also got a text here. I got a couple of texts here. It says, this is from Tom. It says, Kim, if it was an anti-gun violence event, they'll apply their spin and say it was a success since no one was injured in the shooting. Yeah, Tom, they could say that. But that was, excuse me, that is interesting. Again, thank you, Robert, for that information. I didn't realize that was the whole point of the event. I thought it was just like a Safe Streets, like summer cookout situation, because they do have those every once in a while. And, you know, of course, there was a ton of people out there wearing orange. So I thought it was just a Safe Streets sponsored event. I didn't know it was about anti-violence. Well, anyways, there was a shooting at an anti-violence rally in West Baltimore. All right, when we get back, I'll read some more of your text messages, and then we got to talk about Wes Moore's latest executive order.
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2: All right, again, we're speaking to George Saras, not George Soros, George Saras. He's running for state's attorney there in Carroll County, and I didn't realize that was an uncontested seat. Well, then wait a minute. Oh, my goodness, I just thought of this. The Westmore campaign lied. Remember, the spokesperson, Carter Elliott, said that they contested every single seat across the state. George Saras just said that they don't have a Democrat opponent in this race. Wait a darn minute! I'm going to go back and take another look at that. I wonder if someone, did somebody withdraw? All right, now I got to check it out. Because Carter Elliott, and I'm going to get on him, Carter Elliott said that they didn't have a single seat across the state that was uncontested. Huh. Well, well, well. I'll take a look at that during the commercial break, all right? I will do so. Craig in Harford County, he has a text here. It says, Dear Kim, I'm sorry to break the bad news to you, but any and every police chief that is handpicked by a mayor or county executive is merely a political pawn. Please refer to Commissioner Worley, DEI, Police Chief Hyatt, oh gosh, wasn't that a mess, and many around the country, make police leaders' elections great again. Yeah, Craig, it should be like the sheriff elections, right? The people should be able to vote, because you're right. When they're handpicked, I said before, Commissioner Worley, and look, I no disrespect, really, to Commissioner Worley. I've never met the guy. But when you're walking around like Mayor Brandon Scott has you on a leash, I mean, what could that possibly do for your image, your reputation? You look like you're emasculated by the mayor. It's so bizarre to me. And here you are, the police chief, with years upon years of experience in the police department. If anything, you are the alpha male in that situation. And Mayor Scott's like walking up to podium speaking for Commissioner Worley. Like, how could you let this little boy mayor do that to you? I couldn't do it. And I'm a woman. I couldn't do it. But you're right, Craig. They should not be handpicked. Wade from Harford County says, Kim, why don't they put the data centers on those vacant lots in the city? Nobody wants them in Harford County. Oh, Wade. I would suspect, because they want them in certain areas. What all that entails, I don't know. But yeah, they can make a lot of money putting them on those vacant lots. Let's see. Firefighter John, as always, John, thank you for your service. He says, good morning, Kim. I know the Federal Hill shooting occurred on Hanover Street and Cross Street. The fatality was two gunshot wounds to the head. I know a second person was shot in the hip, and I think that they said the third person was shot in the arm. And you were right. They are being awfully quiet about it in the media. Firefighter John, as always, thank you for your service. Yeah, and see, if it was Hanover and Cross Street, then that's not too far from where I said. What did I say about that area? Didn't I tell you you have a drug dealer living on your block? Brian the producer, how many times have I said that? Somebody was shot in the head? Yeah? Really? I'm shocked. No, I'm not shocked. All right, stay right there. Come up next. Governor Westmore's executive order. The illegal immigrants continue to wait.
1: Hi, I'm Dan Cox. As America celebrates 250 years of God-given freedom, we're reminded that Americans never give up, and neither should Maryland. Families are being crushed by higher taxes, fees, and electric bills, while politicians make our communities less safe. We cannot afford more of the same. 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I'm Dan Cox, the real Republican in this race. Just say no more. 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
7: Breaking news this hour from Town Hall. Armit Thomason. It may have been the biggest challenge yet to the fragile Mideast ceasefire. Iran fired missiles at Israel. Israel fired back.
24: Israel says it targeted sites in western and central Tehran. And in Iran itself, state media report blasts around the capital Tehran, Isfahan, Karaj, and elsewhere in the country. It remains unclear exactly what the damage is or if anyone was killed in these strikes.
7: Correspondent Jonathan Gambrell says that both sides now say they're through attacking each other, at least for the time being. President Trump had been trying to get both sides to quit the fighting. Oil prices, which were on the rise, have since fallen back. And $4.16 a gallon is today's AAA national average for regular gas. That's down 1 cent from yesterday. President Trump plans to attend this evening's NBA Finals at New York's Madison Square Garden. As expected, security is being tightened, especially given last night's incident just downstairs from the Garden.
25: Authorities say six people have been hurt in stabbings at New York's Penn Station with the suspect in custody. The Sunday evening attack happened less than a day before thousands of fans are expected to descend on neighboring Madison Square Garden for Game 3 of the NBA Finals. A suspect was taken into custody after the attack, which unfolded in one of the nation's busiest transportation hubs. The city's fire department says paramedics found one victim with serious injuries, two with moderate injuries, and two with minor injuries. Another person whose condition was not immediately known was transported to a separate hospital. Authorities did not immediately release the suspect's identity or provide information about potential charges. I'm Haya Pinjwani.
7: On Wall Street, stocks are higher. The Dow is up 239 points, while the NASDAQ is ahead 438 points, or gain of well over 1.5%. More on these stories, townhall.com.
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3: Good morning. It's 11:03. I'm Maggie Hunter with the latest headlines from the WCBM Maryland News Center, brought to you by Audiology Associates. Baltimore police are investigating a Sunday night shooting in the Northern District. Officers on patrol heard gunfire at around 7:30 p.m. in the 4400 block of Park Heights Avenue. When police arrived, they found a man suffering from an apparent gunshot wound. The victim was taken to an area hospital for treatment, but there's no update on his condition. Anyone with information is asked to call police or Metro Crime Stoppers. An investigation is underway after the discovery of a body in the 1600 block of West Mount Royal Avenue in Baltimore. Police say the man's body was found shortly after 3:30 Saturday morning, and there were no obvious signs of foul play or trauma. The body has been taken to the medical examiner's office for an autopsy to determine the cause and manner of death. Stein on Sports and the Fox 45 Weather Authority forecast next.
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4: Controversy yesterday in Canada. And I got it. Henderson runs towards the base runner, will only get one out. Pete Alonso is pointing out to second base. Perhaps they didn't like the way that Clement went in the baseline. Oh, he veered off. Ben Wagner had the call on Masson. The controversial no call by second base umpire Nick Lentz allowed early Clement to avoid an inning-ending double play. And it opened the floodgates to complete a five-run six for Toronto as the O's lose the game and the series. 6-4 was the final. After the game, manager Albanez was asked what explanation he was given by the umpire.
8: Explanation was that the runner established a baseline outside of, like, his running path.
4: Okay, no one knows what that means, including Gunner.
9: I have zero clue what he was thinking there. Said he established his lane outside the, or established his lane, but I don't think you can do that when you're halfway down the baseline. And when I make an attempt to tag and you run another 5 feet out of the way.
4: Regardless, Birds back home tonight. They open up a four-game set against the Mariners. Coming up in 30 minutes, Mike Green spills the beans. And that is Stein on Sports.
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3: 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Here's the Fox 45 Weather Authority forecast.
11: Dear Fox 45 forecast, sunny and pleasant with temperatures in the low 80s. Partly cloudy and comfortable tonight. Temperatures fall into the refreshing upper 50s. A mix of clouds and sun on Tuesday with highs in the warm mid 80s. From the Fox 45 Weather Authority, I'm meteorologist Amy Aronson for Talk Radio 680 WCBM.
3: 73 degrees in Bel Air, 74 in Edgemere, and 74 in Ellicott City. I'm Maggie Hunter, 680 WCBM News.
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13: All right. Good morning. Good morning. Happy Monday. Another beautiful day in the neighborhood. If you have the opportunity, get outside and enjoy just a little bit of it, if you can, if you can. You know, it really dawned on me last week because I was talking about, man, you know, I'll be working the rest of my life. And I forgot how many people listen to the show that probably are, in fact, retired. You know, just go ahead and enjoy it. You are blessed beyond measure. Make sure you know that. Hopefully we can get some of the things down as far as taxes and fees and everything else. I know there are a lot of people that listen to the show that are on a fixed income, and I do. I think a lot about you. I think a lot about those that are on disability as well. And it breaks my heart because we do have a governor that just doesn't seem to care at all about our vulnerable communities. And we're going to talk about his latest executive order in just a second. But I wanted to ask you, if you're just joining us, where the heck have you been? We were speaking to George Saras.
2: He's running for state's attorney there in Carroll County. And there was an AI deepfake video that came out in support of George against his opponent. And it was basically Kamala Harris endorsing the opponent. And George did confirm that he had nothing to do with that video. Now, he did confirm that, it looks like, with the Baltimore Sun and other reporters as well. And I did wonder how come that was getting so much news, right? The spotlight there. Here we've got a triple shooting in Federal Hill nobody's talking about. Right there, you know, at Cross Street. I mean, no one's talking about it, but of course, they're talking about the AI video of Kamala Harris in the state's attorney race there in Carroll County. But it's not real. If you saw the video, it is not real. And again, George says he has nothing to do with it. We were talking about the triple shooting in Federal Hill, even though others are not. We were also talking about the triple shooting on Milford Mill Road, where a police officer was shot. He is supposedly recovering in ICU, but still in critical condition. So again, keep him in your prayers. There was also an innocent bystander in that shooting that was also shot. And they were there because it is a strange case if you think about it. The police were called for a gentleman that was in the woods on this path, like it's a trail there. And the conversation was about indecent exposure. I guess that's what came over the police scanner. So they show up thinking that there's going to be some guy, you know, naked under a trench coat or something. I don't know. And that's just like, I imagine indecent exposure. But they show up and the guy starts shooting. And it sounds almost like an ambush situation. I don't know. I would love to know who called the police in that situation. You know, was it the innocent bystander? Was it somebody else that possibly saw him, got home and made the call? You know, hopefully we'll know more, especially since a cop, again, was severely injured in that shooting. And then there was another triple shooting in Central Heights on Cold Spring Lane. By the way, that's the third triple shooting. Now, there was one fatality there, two injured. And it was a very violent weekend. You put on top of that the shooting at Towson Town Center on Friday, broad daylight, 3 o'clock in the afternoon. We've got to continue to give a shout-out to Kathy Clausmeyer. She did come out of hiding. And she said that she was so happy to see the police department show up. I'm sorry. She's just so bad. You know, like I know, there could be anybody else in that seat and do a better job. I mean, I could put a ham sandwich in that seat that would do a better job than Kathy Clausmeyer. And again, I still go back to this. Why are taxpayers paying for her spokesperson? The spokesperson doesn't say anything. You see what I'm saying? So like, what is the point of the spokesperson if, number one, he doesn't speak, but number two, you know, here is a situation. Now we know why, in fact, Kathy Clausmeyer has been kept hidden, right? She's completely out of it. I wish her the best, you know, in another position somewhere far, far away from government. But there's clearly something amiss, right? And I don't know if it's medical. I don't know. They're not telling us anything. But she doesn't seem to really know what's going on. She's got no grasp of reality. Well, anyways, that shooting on Friday did occur, and unfortunately, that was a Towson University student that was killed, only 22 years old. And we also learned, because of that report with Fox 45 and Keith Daniels, there was a carjacking there by Macy's at Towson Town Center that really was off the radar not too long ago. So there's a lot of problems, a ton of problems in Towson. I did want to just also mention, in case you missed it, the FBI, did you guys see this? The FBI is warning parents, now that we're in the summer break, and, you know, part of the summer break is, unfortunately, you're going to see more crime and violence. But even with the smaller kids, if you guys saw, the FBI is warning parents to make sure you pay attention to their devices. Apparently, there's been an uptick of predators preying on children. And this is why I was against, and I think I told you guys, you know, that whole thing with the Roblox game. And you're supposed to, like, confirm just your friends on that game. And I know a lot of parents have the parental controls on that. But I think I told you guys, there was a point where Olivia, she was on Roblox, And I don't know which part of the game it was because there's all these different features, you know. But she was on Roblox, and yes, she has her friends list, and I know who all her friends are on there, right? Well, somehow, some way, she went into another room on this Roblox game because there's these different rooms. And that's when you can interact with strangers on this one. And she was showing me something, and this is just her being like, look at this, mommy, you know. She's showing me, because, you know, this one room that she was in, I guess you can steal somebody's money from them if you're in this room. Like, you run from people and stuff. It sounds kind of crazy, but she was in this room, and there was this guy chasing her, and he stole something from her, and I guess you can steal a person's car and all this other stuff. Well, anyway, she shows me this, and I was like, well, how did you get on this level? Like, where is this? And she said, oh, well, it's in the game. And I said, all right, well, how did you access it? So I had to go back in, and luckily she doesn't really play Roblox anymore. She's kind of over it after probably because I made a big deal about it. But, you know, she was able to interact with that stranger, and on the text message part of the platform, if that guy wanted to, he could text her, and she could text him. And I said, oh, heck no. What the heck is this, right? So, yeah, so anyways, that was a done deal. And I said before, I won't say any names on who allowed her to put Roblox on her tablet, but I said from the very beginning, that's a no-go for me. A no-go. When your child can interact with strangers, I know some parents allow their kids to play Fortnite and all this other stuff. There's no possible way, any moment that you walk away, anybody could be on that game and talk within the headphones or do the text line, and it could be a predator. And so the FBI said there's been an uptick on children being preyed upon on these games. So please pay attention, you know, close attention to who they are talking to. The summer break is a lot of kids, some of them don't go to summer camp. Some of them don't have a whole lot to do. Summer camp is expensive, by the way. Very expensive. And so, you know, they possibly are on the games. They could possibly feel lonely, right? And start talking to these individuals through the game. You got to pay attention. And I'm just putting that out there, parent to parent, parent to grandparent, what have you. You really got to pay attention to who they're talking to on these games. And I didn't realize there was an uptick until I saw the report. I think it's on WJZ has the report, and Channel 11 also had a write-up. And it came directly from the FBI. And they're very concerned. So please make sure you pay attention. All right. Governor Westmore signed an executive order. And of course, I hate it. I absolutely hate it. This guy, I mean, you know, with everything going on in not even just the world, not even just, you know, the country, but here in the state of Maryland, there are a lot of issues. And we do have an issue here. Right now, that he still has not acknowledged, by the way, ladies and gentlemen, the 500,000 mail-in ballots that have gone out. Have you noticed Governor Moore still has not acknowledged those 500,000 mail-in ballots? He still hasn't said a word about it. And we've got so many issues as it is. And of course, you've got Rachel Warren, you've got Kayla Hamilton, you've got many people that have been, Dakara Thompson, remember? That was down in Bowie. She was killed by a legal immigrant. And she was a black woman, and she was in the governor's program. That program, the year of service after high school, she was in that program. Killed by an illegal immigrant in Bowie. Body dumped on the side of the road in Anne Arundel County. Governor Moore out to lunch. Well, here's the executive order he just signed. And I apologize to those that follow me on X. I know I was cursing up a storm. I do apologize for the curse words. It's not very ladylike of me. I know, but I get so upset about it. Here's what he posted at 12:10 p.m. on Friday. Governor Moore says, I just signed an executive order to create a statewide task force on immigrant rights protection. This task force brings together state agencies, the Office of the Attorney General, the Office of the Comptroller, and the other state leaders to coordinate efforts to address the fraud and exploitation of immigrant Marylanders. We will hold those who threaten the safety of all Marylanders, including our immigrant communities, accountable. Governor Westmore. Now, Is this something that you think our taxpaying dollars should go towards? I do want to hear from you. 410-WCBM-680, 410-922-6680. This is absolutely astonishing. You are taxing and charging fees like it's nobody's business to we the people, the taxpayers, the Americans here, and those legal immigrants. Again, they love to conflate the two. Yet when it comes to this task force, he doesn't say illegal immigrant community. You see, that's what he loves to do. That's what a lot of Democrats love to do. They want it to be inconspicuous. They want you to try to guess, who you're going to help with some of these funds. And so now you have a situation where they're saying basically they're going to help with legal counsel if you have someone from the illegal immigrant community, even though it doesn't say it, if they believe their rights are being threatened in any way. Again, why would an illegal immigrant have rights? And why would I, a taxpayer, fund any legal counsel for the rights in which I don't think they even should have? I really don't. This is crazy. So you've got all this stuff going on, and unfortunately, you have a situation where, yes, we're all paying a ton of money. We're all paying a ton of money. Even remember the paint tax that we have now? We have a paint tax. We've got a tire tax. Kids are out here slashing tires. They've got to go now purchase another tire, these motorists. And now they've got to pay that tax. You know, using the vending machines. Every time I use a vending machine, I always think,

0: question for this. In my view, this tells me that he most likely had to make some deals behind closed doors. Are you on the same page as I am? Because this could have easily been a bill that went through the House and the Senate, and it would easily have passed. Because we have, you know, nincompoops, knuckleheads, and Annapolis that love this kind of stuff. Now, I did send this over to my Democrat friend, and you know what? His first thing was to ask a question. He said, which rights aren't protected? I said, you tell me! This is your party! He says, I have no idea what this even means. Same here. Same here. You see, the immigrants that are here legally, I don't know if you guys ever, you know, have the opportunity to really talk to these individuals, but they're also disgusted with the illegal immigrant community most of the time and what they are able to get away with. Now, there are some people that are here legally that says, okay, well, I understand, you know, in this case, in that case, but they look at it as like a case-by-case situation. They don't think that this broad brush should be painted over the entire thing. And that's what our elected officials are doing. Now, for me, I'm probably on the extreme. I don't like any kind of illegal immigration. I don't like it. I even said, look, I don't take it back. I even said they need to stop the immigration pathways currently until we get a hold on the immigration system, and that many of those that are waiting to see a judge and go to trial and, you know, ask for, you know, amnesty, all these other things. I said, look, we should probably halt all immigration, legal and illegal, obviously, until we figure these things out. Now, I'm on the extreme. I understand that. But even those that are not on the extreme, even those individuals are saying that this has gone too far. Let me get back. It looks like I have a caller on the line. I do want to talk a little bit about it. 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
1: All right, we're talking about the immigration rights. What is it called? To protect the rights of immigrants is an executive order from Governor Wes Moore. It sounds like it's more just, oh, look at me helping, you know, the immigrant community. But again, it's for illegal immigrants because legal immigrants have all the same rights that you and I have, okay? And most legal immigrants will tell you that. And the illegal immigrants feel as though, I guess, that they have to hide under the table, and they should. Because if you are here illegally and you don't have that work visa, you can't actually work here in America. Now, as I mentioned earlier in the show, this silly executive order is really going to get us on the sanctuary state list. And I don't know why Governor Wes Moore is going to play this game or wants to play this game, knowing darn well he needs money for the Francis Scott Key Bridge. So I'm also putting this out here because this is actually probably one of the worst ideas that I think I've seen from this administration. This could cut off federal funding. Is that what the Moore administration, is that what you were looking for? Really? Terrible. We got the phone lines here. I got Taz and Glen Burnie. Hey, Taz, how are you?
2: I am very good. I want to go back a little bit, okay, because we're seeing the crime situation in Anne Arundel County, too, especially in Glen Burnie. So it's not just Baltimore City. It's not just, you know, Baltimore County. We're seeing it in Anne Arundel County, too. I mean, things are not going to get better. Things are only going to get worse. I mean, we're really in a depression with all these people losing jobs. They're losing their apartments. They're losing their ability to drive. People are having their cars repossessed and being kicked out of their apartments. Homeless situation gets worse on a daily basis. And I think that we really need to ask a poll question, Kim. I think we need to say, how bad is Baltimore County in reference to Baltimore City on a scale of 1 to 10? Is it a 5, you know, or more? And we need to ask the same question about Anne Arundel County. Is it a 3 out of 10 as opposed to Baltimore City? I think we really need to start asking those tough questions.
1: You know what? That's a great idea, Taz. And I agree with you. Glen Burnie has seen an uptick as well. And it's in my view that a lot of this is really, they just kind of moved around a lot of the violent criminals or those that, you know, take part in some of these crimes to different jurisdictions. And that's why we are where we are.
2: No, I agree. I think a lot of the people that we're seeing here in Glen Burnie that we're having trouble with now came from Baltimore City, okay? When you hear some of the police talk and what they saw on records and everything, they said, well, you know, these people aren't from Anne Arundel County originally, but they came here, okay? So but I'm telling you, I feel sorry for Baltimore County because things have really changed. And your county executive, she is it is a terrible situation you have with your county executive. That is a female Joe Biden.
1: Yeah, and everybody was saying so, even Democrats in the comments. Taz, thank you so much for calling in. I hope you have a great week.
2: Yep, you too. Thank you.
1: Thank you, and that is true. If you go to some of the videos over the weekend of Kathy Klausmeyer speaking at both press conferences, the one on Friday and then the one yesterday with the police-involved shooting on Milford Mill Road, the comments, and again, these are Democrats. Go to their pages. You will see they support Obama and everything else. They're saying, what is going on with her? Why can't she speak? What is happening? You know, is she losing her mind? Is she mentally with us? You know, these are serious questions. And, of course, they don't have any answers for them. All right, we come back. I do want to talk about the question of the day and, of course, the elections there in California. And I want to get your feedback as well, so stay right there.
3: SRN News, I'm Rich Thomason in Washington. Looks like Israel and Iran have heard President Trump's plea to stop fighting. Israel was blasting Iran-backed Hezbollah in Lebanon. Iran was firing missiles at Israel. Now both sides say they will halt their fighting, at least for now. Half dozen people injured in knifings at New York City's Penn Station. This happened last evening. Suspect is being held by police. Two suspects being sought. A mass shooting at a busy street festival in Toledo, Ohio over the weekend. 12 people injured, all stable, said to be improving. Police say the gunmen may have been aiming at each other. Search for victims goes on in the southern Philippines, where a strong earthquake has killed at least 32 people and injured hundreds more. Watching Wall Street, the Dow is up 99 points. The Nasdaq ahead 371. The S&P 61 points higher. More details at srnnews.com.
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14: 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One of the reasons umpire Nick Lentz didn't call Ernie Clement out of the base pass yesterday was that the tag Gunnar Henderson attempted to apply wasn't good enough. Manager Albernaz was asked after the 0-6-4 loss what he believes warrants a good enough attempt.
15: I think you, when you stick your glove out to tag somebody, that's an attempt to tag. There's no rule about how far you have to extend your arm to tag somebody.
14: Later, Gunnar was asked how he felt about his tag attempt.
16: I'm not going to go chasing the right field when I'm trying to turn a double play there. Like, he's only allotted so many feet to be considered in the baseline. And if you make a loop and slide to where you can't even reach second base in the next two steps, I don't really understand that.
14: Either way, it's a loss. Dropping the Birds to fourth in the division, 31-35 on the year, 8 games behind Tampa Bay. Ravens' mandatory minicamp begins tomorrow in Owings Mills. The final time, the team will be together before training camp in July. Meanwhile, interesting comments from Ravens edge rusher Mike Green last week on where last year's pass rush and the defense in general fell short.
17: You know, to just be quite blunt, I just feel like different coaches have different philosophies for how they want you to attack the quarterback or how they want you to pass rush. I just feel like the philosophy that was being coached to us last year probably wasn't the best for us.
14: Last year's defensive coordinator Zach Orr is gone, not even invited to New York with Coach Harbaugh. He landed as inside linebacker coach in Seattle under Mike McDonald. Coming up in 30 minutes, more on the controversial no-call in Toronto. And that is Stein on Sports.
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20: Your Fox 45 forecast, we've got sunshine with temperatures in the pleasant upper 70s and low 80s. Partly cloudy and refreshing tonight as lows fall into the upper 50s. A mix of clouds and sun on Tuesday, little bit warmer with highs in the mid 80s. And then the heat, the humidity, and the chance for storms will return starting midweek. From the Fox 45 Weather Authority, I'm meteorologist Amy Aronson for Talk Radio 680 WCBM.
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0: are going to get into the latest in California elections, but before that, I did want to talk a little bit about some of these races across the state of Maryland. We'll get into Maryland CD5. But then also I wanted to talk about President Trump and his sit-down with Kristen Welker. Now, Kristen Welker, she hosts Meet the Press, and they were in Wisconsin. And if you hear a lot of noise, it's not because Brian, the producer, didn't try his best at getting the audio. It's because it started raining really bad as they were sitting there in a farm, or I guess in a barn, right? That was in a barn. There was hay everywhere, and it was raining really bad. So if it gets loud, that's, you know, that's the rain that you hear. But it gets a little heated because President Trump is talking to Kristen, and Kristen's like, there's no evidence of what you're saying. Anyways, take a listen.
1: What they did to the lives of people, they destroyed people. They sent people to jail who did nothing wrong.
2: Right, just to be very clear, there's no evidence of what you're saying, but
1: there's
2: let me ask you about Todd Blanche.
1: There's tremendous evidence. There's nothing but evidence. The election was rigged. It was a dirty election.
2: Mr.
1: And it's happening again right now in California.
2: You've never presented evidence.
1: It's happening right now in California. Right now, it's looking. Look at what's happening in California. It's
2: the
1: 4 days.
2: Are doing well in California.
1: It's no, they're not. They're dropping fast because it's a rigged election. Let me tell you, it's 4 days, and they aren't even close
2: that's
1: to coming
2: they,
1: up
2: that's
1: with.
2: That's how they count.
1: You know
2: the
1: why
2: votes
1: they're doing that? Because they're cheating on the election.
2: There's what? Do you have evidence to support
1: all
2: that?
1: All I have to do is look. All
2: but,
1: I have to do is look.
2: That's not evidence.
1: And I listen. And I listen to people. But, and let's see what happens.
2: But sir, that's not evidence.
1: Do you think it's appropriate?
2: That's how they
1: that
2: count the votes.
1: Do you think it's appropriate that they have an election and 5 days later they're nowhere close to picking
2: state and local officials acknowledge they are slow they're urging the votes to be counted quickly. That's how
1: they're crooked in California. Just like you're crooked, your press is crooked, and Meet the Press is crooked.
2: To be fair, I'm not crooked, but let's continue.
1: You play right into their hands.
2: Let's continue.
1: You're either crooked or you're stupid.
2: Let's continue.
1: Play right into their hands with this rep. You know that these elections are rigged. Your network knows that they're rigged. You know that I won an election in a landslide, and I got 94% bad press.
2: But, Mr. President,
1: you know why
2: I
1: got that? Because you have no credibility.
2: But you've never presented evidence that it was rigged. Let's keep talking about. I want to talk about Todd Blanche.
1: You have more evidence. There's more evidence than ever presented.
2: Let's talk about
1: your elections in this country. We're like a third world country.
2: But, sir,
1: your elections are crooked, and you're crooked, and Meet the Press is crooked, and so is ABC and CBS and CNN.
2: Your
1: one-sided crooked networks. All right, let's call it quits because I've had enough. Thank you, darling. Have a good time.
2: Mr. President, let's please. I traveled all the way to Wisconsin.
1: I've sat in the rain with you for an hour. On and off in the rain, and I've given you enough time. You ought to straighten out your press because you know what?
2: Mr. President,
1: a country can never be great with a dishonest press.
2: Listen, we traveled all the way to Wisconsin for this interview.
3: I spoke with President Trump on Saturday, and we both acknowledged the complications during the interview posed by the rain.
0: Yeah, Kristen, it's because it was raining. That's why you walked off set. Yeah, Kristen was aggressive. President Trump was aggressive. Of course, they were talking about the mayoral race there in California. And, you know, I wish she would have went into detail there because she said, you know, you have no proof of what you're saying. But the proof is really on the ballot. You're not going to have Steve Hilton, the Republican, the Attorney General as a Republican. You're not going to have them surging in the polls on the same ballot as this Los Angeles mayoral race. And if you're looking at the precinct data, you're looking at the ballot drops. You can't convince me that a Steve Hilton voter is also voting for the socialist, Ms. Robin. It just doesn't make any sense. Now, again, they have sent investigators to California, and so hopefully they're going to get to the bottom of it. But it really, truly doesn't make sense. And, you know, I know that they were also talking about the 2020 election there. I know we're never going to find out exactly what happened during 2020, but I just want to keep, you know, just remind people, these are the same people that lied about the COVID pandemic, the virus, I should say. They lied and said that there was this bat at some wet market, and that's where the virus came from. That virus was made in a lab. Okay. Now, they don't want to hold Dr. Fauci or anybody else accountable there, but they lied about that. They lied for years about the Russian collusion hoax. There was no Russian collusion hoax. In the Steele dossier, that was something that was made up by the Hillary Clinton campaign. And at the same time, they were just, you know, making stuff up against Trump. Remember, that's how they took out Bernie Sanders in 2016. Then they sat there and lied about Joe Biden's health. So then they installed Kamala Harris as the nominee for the Democrat Party. That too was a lie, and that was a lie again to Democrats. So they have no problem lying to both sides of the aisle. And so to say that there's no evidence, I mean, we've got 500,000 mail-in ballots right now, just kind of out there willy-nilly. And now they're saying, oh, you know, first they're saying, oh, we were going to void those. We're not going to keep them. We're not going to count them. Now they're saying, oh, no, we are going to keep them. We're going to quarantine them just in case. It's like, what? That should be illegal. And, of course, they didn't even apologize here in the state of Maryland. Jared DeMaris didn't even apologize for the problems with the mail-in ballots. We'll go to the phone lines here. Of course, we've got our friend Terrell at Owings Mills. Hey, Terrell, how are you?
4: Good morning, Kim. What a meltdown. A president of the United States melting down on national TV like a fool. He looked like a stupid person, didn't he, Kim?
0: No, I think he was trying to get it through Kristen's head that there are lots of flaws in our election system.
4: Well, Kim, I'm going to tell you one thing, Kim. He's mad because Iran is kicking his butt. He's mad because his Republicans in California are running behind. Steve Hilton ain't gonna win. California's got 5 million more Democrats than Republicans. You know, that's just like Donald Trump running over there in China against Xi. Come on now, Kim, and you know it. You know, you ran for elections, and I told you that you was going to lose.
0: Right. I know more about the election process than you do, Terrell, because I was there front and center.
4: I don't care whether you know, but
0: so don't tell me what you told me, all right? Just so we're very clear, this week I'm operating on a calorie deficit as I'm going through my diet. I don't think you want to debate me today with nonsense, so if you have anything that you want to say about the topic, go ahead.
4: No. So you're saying it's nonsense that I said that you were going to lose?
0: It's not nonsense that you said I was going to lose, but it's nonsense for you to lecture me on how the election cycle and the process works. I know this much more than you ever will. Because you don't actually have the cojones to throw your name in a hat. All you do is sit there and call me on the line every Monday morning and talk trash about President Trump because you don't even have what it takes to enter the field that myself or Trump has done. Because you don't have what it takes, Terrell. That's what it boils down to.
4: Kim.
0: Yeah.
4: Kim. You know what, Kim? Your boy is losing. And he's losing his mind.
0: He's not losing. Every one of his candidates in the primary elections have won their races. President Trump is doing a fantastic job. His endorsements are doing well. And it's the most wanted and sought after endorsement. Way so much so over even President Barack Obama or anybody on the left. So we were talking about, again, his sit down with Kristen Welker. And as I mentioned earlier, it's just what you're seeing right now in the mayoral race in California. It's actually impossible, right? This is why Ms. Rahman had conceded the race last week. Because there was just no way possible, if you're looking at the precinct data, the demographics, those that are, you know, whether it's independents, Republicans, or Democrats, when you're looking at all the votes and the totaling coming in, she knew at that point in time that she could not pick up enough votes to become in second or first place to advance to the runoff. So that's why she conceded. And then all of a sudden, all these ballot drops have all these ballots that come in for her. And as I mentioned, there was one ballot drop, 24,000 ballots come in, and not a single vote in that drop went to Spencer Pratt. Now, how is that possible? It isn't possible. Do I still think there were shenanigans in the 2020 election? Absolutely. I was running then. And I told you before, that's when they started the mail-in ballots. We were on the call. It was myself, my campaign team, Jared DeMaris, and, of course, Congressman Quayce Enfume and his team. And they were trying to explain to us how they were going to have all these ballot drop-off boxes and, oh, it's going to be secure. And we were asking these questions. They were upset that we were asking all these questions. And then, of course, we're getting all these, you know, people coming forward saying, hey, they were collecting ballots at some of the vacant homes. They were turning them in and all this other stuff. But no, we didn't have the proof of that. But we do have, you know, we do have proof of the fact that there was an illegal immigrant that somehow, some way ended up working in the Baltimore City school system and then in Iowa. But he was on our voter rolls. And this is the reason why they don't want to turn over the voter rolls to the Trump administration. They know what they're doing. Let's just be very clear. The only way Democrats can win in this election cycle and moving forward as of right now, considering their platform, is to cheat. No one is voting to sexualize children. And I don't care where you sit on the trans community discussion. Talking about transitioning children is a sexual act. And I think it is absolutely disgusting. People are not calling it out for what it is. Everybody knows what it is. Why would you have a 9-year-old boy try to decide whether or not he wants his genitalia? Why would he even be thinking about that at 9 years old? They are sexualizing children. No one in their right mind is voting for that. That is where the Democrat Party currently stands. And so, yes, to move forward, to win, unless they're in the state of Maryland, they've got to cheat. And they know that. I've got Harold in Hartford County. Hey, Harold, how are you?
5: Yeah, I'm okay. Thanks for taking my call. I'm going to try to back up a little bit and get to the Trump relationship in the media, if you'll allow me. And I'm going to go back to the 2016 election when President 63 million plus people voted for Donald Trump, and the wall was a big factor and et cetera. A month after the election or so, Donald Trump met with Speaker Pelosi and the Senate head, and to discuss financing for the wall. Pelosi said this. This was nationally televised, too, by the way. Pelosi said to him, "Mr. President, I'm not going to give you 1 cent for that wall." The Senate guy, he reiterated, "No money for you for the wall." Time went on, the media attacks against the president throughout his presidency. You had the Mueller investigation that lasted 2 years. Then they impeached him. They had, at the end of the day, at least for me, when I watched that TV and the way the media treated the president with regard throughout his presidency, I said to myself, the first time in the history of our country that the opposition party, ABC, CBS, NBC, CNN, and their affiliated ministry hijacked our country. After that day, that president went on and beat him like a dog throughout his presidency, impeachment, all kinds of other activities, attacked him constantly. Then they come up with Joe Biden. He opens a border, because no walls. He opens a border, 9+ million people come into the country, splattered all over the place.
0: Right.
5: And during that period, continually to bash Trump, the media, all the phony things that took place, criminal act charges and courts, and everybody got sued by everybody. He sustained that. He gets reelected again. The second time around, here we are again.
0: Yeah.
5: Everything this guy does is he's wrong, and you see it with the propaganda ministry. That's all they are. They're the most corrupt, and I tell you, I believe this with every fiber of my being, the most dangerous institution on the planet Earth, ABC, CBS, NBC, CNN, and their affiliated ministries. And they're playing the African-American community like a Stradivarius. Anybody believes this guy Moore is going to be a nominee for the presidency? They live in la-la land. That decision's been made. But
0: Harold, I got to jump here, but I agree with you 100%, and I don't believe that 81 million people voted for Joe Biden in 2020. I appreciate your comments and your time. But, yeah, it doesn't make any sense. It doesn't make any logical sense. And anybody that believes it, I mean, look, maybe they have faith, right? Maybe they have hope. And maybe they are Democrats that believe that their party wouldn't do such a thing. And like I said, I have Democrats in my family, and the Democrat Party used to be a completely different party. It's not the same party anymore. And, you know, a lot of people do not want to come into that realization. But there are many that have. There are many that have. And I said this before. I'm not telling people they should leave the Democrat Party, right? I think that there could always be a turnaround. You've got to vote for different people. When we get back, I do want to just kind of put this out there as far as the big money in Congressional District 5 here in the state of Maryland. Senator Chris Van Hollen is calling some of it out, but I think it raises a lot of red flags. So again, when it comes to the question of the day, WCBO.com. Do you believe the results of the L.A. mayoral race brought to you by Renovation Real Estate? 99% of you say no. And I agree with the majority. All right. We'll be right back. 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
0: All right. Senator Chris Van Hollen is calling out the race there in Maryland's Congressional District number 5. Delegate Buafo is in the lead, and he did a sit-down with NBC to talk about outside money and influence. Take a listen.
9: Have y'all been paying attention to what's happening in the race to replace Denny Hoyer? Senator Chris Van Hollen, who hasn't endorsed, said this about the U.S. congressional race for District 5.
10: I want to alert voters in Maryland's 5th congressional district about the flood of outside special interest super PAC money that is coming into that district in support of one candidate, Adrian Buafo.
9: So there have been lots of questions about Delegate Adrian Bawafo's background. So we asked him, starting with his day job.
11: So my job is to really have relationships with Democrats on the Hill, mainly and more specifically, it's around education policy.
9: And you're a lobbyist.
11: Yeah, yeah.
9: So yes, Bawafo is both a state delegate and a federal lobbyist for Oracle, a large tech company. And we talked of some delegates who questioned Bawafo championing tech bills, including one for blockchain, because that's something that Oracle sells.
12: When you were discussing these bills, should you have said, I work in the tech industry, I work for Oracle?
11: You know, I'm pretty sure I've said that in the past at different moments. On the issue of blockchain, I wouldn't have said that because, again, the work I do for Oracle doesn't involve anything that we're doing with blockchain.
9: According to FEC filings, Bawafo has gotten more than $30,000 in donations from Oracle, including from its CEO and other top executives.
11: A lot of these folks are my coworkers that I work with a lot who have decided, like any other American or like the thousands of other people in my community, to help contribute to our campaign.
9: While serving as state delegate, Bawafo sent a letter to U.S. senators in his capacity as a state delegate asking them to pass comprehensive crypto legislation on the federal level. Now, there is a crypto-backed PAC that has put more than $3 million behind Bawafo's campaign in ads and mailers. This is what he had to say about PAC money.
11: You know, what I believe deeply, Tracy, is that super PAC spending is like a cancer on American democracy.
9: Bawafo's campaign responded to Van Hollen's claim, saying that if he's elected to Congress, he wants to work with Van Hollen to repeal the laws that allow corporations to pour millions into elections in the first place. I'm Tracy Wilkins of the News 4 iTeam.
0: All right. Again, Adrian Bawafo is a delegate in Annapolis, and he had that stupid ICE bill. He wanted everyone that worked for ICE under Trump, he didn't want them to work or be able to work in law enforcement in the state of Maryland. But beyond that, he was once a staffer for Seti Hoyer, by the way. Now, Chris Van Hollen is calling him out because he's accepting AIPAC money. And for some reason, Senator Chris Van Hollen is not a fan of the Jews. And I still don't understand that part, but I'm not going to get too deep into that one. But I will say the same thing, that crypto money, Oracle, all of that, Harry Dunn is also getting a ton of money as well. If you recognize the name, Harry Dunn ran in the 3rd District last time around. He was at the Capitol on January 6th. You see, there's a lot going on with outside money, and again, to the tune of millions of dollars. April Delaney also working with Pelosi and a lot of outside money. So keep your eyes on that. When we get back tomorrow, we'll talk more about it and so much more. As always, Brian, the producer, thank you for a great show. Tomorrow we'll have Shreya Yusefi on the show. I'll talk to you at 9 a.m.
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17: News this hour at Town Hall. I'm Bob Agnew in Washington. President Trump has announced that Iran has agreed to stop firing missiles at Israel. He writes on Truth Social that, quote, both sides, Israel and Iran, are looking to do an immediate ceasefire. A House Oversight Committee reports the administration of Minnesota Governor Tim Walz ignored the warning signs, even as billions of U.S. tax dollars vanished in fraud schemes.
18: A Republican-led congressional oversight report alleges that senior Minnesota officials, including Democrat Governor Tim Walz, failed for years to act on warnings about fraud in the state's social services program scams, allowing hundreds of millions of dollars in confirmed or alleged losses and placing billions more at risk. The Walz administration had the power to stop fraudulent payments to high-risk entities receiving federal nutrition and Medicaid funds, but the state repeatedly failed to act after officials raised concerns, according to a 205-page final staff report released by the House Oversight Committee on Monday. Bernie Bennett in Washington.
19: Federal prosecutors say the centerpiece of the case is a nonprofit called Feeding Our Future. It allegedly oversaw a network of fake meal distribution sites and fraudulent reimbursement claims totaling hundreds of millions of dollars. Dozens of individuals have now been charged, and court records show a significant share of those defendants are Somali American. A detailed security plan in place as President Trump is scheduled to attend Game 3 of the NBA Finals tonight at Madison Square Garden in New York.
20: I think New Yorkers are used to presidents coming to town, and they understand that that generally means lockdowns of areas, and that's what you're going to see.
21: 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But not to worry, the outdoor fun returns Wednesday night.
20: We are looking forward to bringing back watch parties for Game 4.
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24: Good afternoon, it's 12:03. I'm Maggie Hunter with the latest headlines from the WCBM Maryland News Center. An explosion that claimed the life of a Cecil County man Friday night. The incident happened on Walnut Grove Road in Elkton. Investigators say a 10-pound nitrous oxide cylinder was at the rear exterior of a recently purchased racing vehicle when it failed and exploded. The force of the explosion critically injured 33-year-old drag racer Thomas Logue, who was taken to a hospital where he died. Logue's wife suffered minor injuries during the incident. Investigators say elevated temperatures caused, and the investigation still is ongoing. Baltimore County Police continue to search for the suspect who shot and killed a driver at the York Road Circle in Towson on Friday. Police say 22-year-old Towson University student Nasir Majid was traveling northbound when someone in another vehicle shot him. A look at sports and the Fox 45 Weather Authority forecast next.
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24: The Orioles ended their road trip on a down note. Baltimore lost 6-4 to the Blue Jays in the rubber match of their series. Taylor Ward hit a two-run home run in the setback, and Colton Cowser added a solo shot. The O's will return home tonight to face off with the Seattle Mariners. Now here's a look at the Fox 45 Weather Authority forecast.
1: Your Fox 45 forecast. Sunny and pleasant with temperatures in the low 80s. Partly cloudy and comfortable tonight. Temperatures fall into the refreshing upper 50s. A mix of clouds and sun on Tuesday with highs in the warm mid 80s. From the Fox 45 Weather Authority, I'm meteorologist Amy Aronson for Talk Radio 680 WCBN.
24: Currently 75 degrees in Edgewood, 75 in Stevensville, and 75 in White Marsh. 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
5: It was rigged. Let's keep talking about it. I want to talk about Todd.
7: You have more evidence. There's more evidence than ever presented.
5: Let's talk
7: your
5: about
7: your elections in this country. Court. We're like a third world country.
5: But, sir,
7: your elections are crooked, and you're crooked. And Meet the Press is crooked, and so is ABC,
8: yeah,
7: and CBS,
8: yeah,
7: and CNN.
8: Yeah.
7: Your one-sided crooked networks. All right, let's call it quits, because I've had enough.
8: Bye.
7: Thank you, darling. Have a good time.
5: Mr. President, let's please.
8: Bye.
5: I traveled all the way to Wisconsin.
7: I traveled all the way to Wisconsin. On and off in the rain, and I've given you enough time. You ought to straighten out your press, because you know
8: here
7: what?
8: Comes the mic drop.
7: Can never be great.
5: We traveled.
8: Here it is.
5: Listen, we traveled all the way to Wisconsin.
8: And?
5: For this interview.
8: Steps on it. Yeah, there you go. That's the President of the United States telling Kristen Welker to stick it. He just has had enough, and can you blame? Hi! What's up? Well, how are you doing? My God in heaven. I feel like I've been away from my, you know, like my family for a few days here. Welcome to the show. Please come inside. I am back from a couple days off. That doesn't mean that I'm taking, not taking more time off this week. I'll tell you, I've got a few things going on this week. I'll just tell you, I'm going to be off tomorrow and I'm going to be off Thursday. Thursday, I'm off. Because I'm taking, two busloads of listeners to Gettysburg. So anyway, hello. Welcome to the show. Please come inside and join me. It's such a pleasure to be back on the microphone. The first days off I've had since, Christmas with the kids, and my kids are in Washington DC. In the area, staying at my home, you know, as with any, situation when you haven't seen somebody in a while, you know, there's a little adjustment. There were a few bumps, a few whatnot. Got my daughter moved into the loft and everything. And then last week I also went to Talkers, which is the nation's premier talk radio, summit. It's been going on for decades. I've only gone twice. 5 years ago I went. No one knew me, gave me the time of day, the people who did know me from being a music jock from way back. But this time it was just a little different being, you know, one of the top 10 political podcast commentaries in the entire nation following, Victor Davis Hanson. So it was just a little bit more respect this year at the Talkers Convention. It was something else. I'm going to explain exactly what happened to the Talkers Convention as the show progresses. But I had something very miraculous happening, something very emotional happened there that was completely unexpected and serendipitous. I will get to that later in the show. Obviously, and I just put up a big video this morning where I was walking to the parking garage to get to my Bronco Buck, and I said, well, of course I think California's elections are rigged. You know why? Because I'm not frickin' stupid. I mean, my God, give me a freaking break. You got Nitwit Ramen. She was way behind, third place, conceding defeat last week, and then all of a sudden she has now knocked Graham Plattner out of the spot, and the Democrat Party has done what they do, which is to look at the results on election day and then spend the next month finding the votes or creating the votes necessary to knock the Republican out. That's why this jackass is still the governor of the state, despite taking a $30 billion high-speed rail, converted it into a $230 billion high-speed debacle, which hasn't laid a single bit of track and it's a very good chance that it won't. It is an absolute joke. In California, nobody would want to reelect an idiot communist who let the LA burn down 10,000 homes minimum, and then of course hasn't built back more than a dozen of them. The state of California is screwed. I wish we had a way to just take some pry bars in the San Andreas Fault and just millions of people just pry that sucker right the hell off of the United States of America. What a third world piece of crap state that California is under Democrat leadership. My God in heaven. And I do not believe, of course, that it was free and fair. I think it was completely stolen. And unlike 2020, I can actually say it without being censored on social media. How's that sound? Here's

0: everywhere, creating votes out of thin air.
1: Steve Elton was number one.
0: The corruption, it runs deep. The media is sound asleep.
1: Graham Plattner, number two.
0: If you think fraud's not involved, you're clueless, dude. Now don't tell me.
1: Don't be ridiculous.
0: We're not getting screwed.
1: It's a joke.
0: Wouldn't be surprised if it went on another week.
1: Oh, more than that.
0: As Democrats connive and get the outcome that they seek,
1: always been
0: they are screwing.

0: in L.A.
1: Cement is important to every American.
2: Race for L.A. mayor is narrowing by the day, and things are changing as we speak. A new batch of vote was just counted and recorded.
3: Yeah, the fight for...
0: They're wrangling up homeless people to fill out ballots. It's happening.
3: In place is tight. It's gotten even tighter between a city council member, Nithya Raman, and reality TV star Spencer Pratt. Just seconds ago, Raman pulled ahead. Let's take a walk over to the big board and see where...
0: I can't believe the media even handles this seriously and has no curiosity, no journalistic curiosity to notice that every time that a Republican is ahead of time and mail-in ballots come in after the election that the Republican has won, they always favor Democrats.
3: Things stand at this hour. The batch of votes was about 50,000, so we're now at 720,000 votes. Nithya Raman has jumped into second place, passing the Republicans.
0: She was a non-factor.
3: Spencer Pratt. She came into this day about 7,500 votes behind Spencer Pratt. Well, she is now about 3,000 votes ahead. 196,000 to 193,000. Karen Bass continues to stretch her lead out. She's almost at 35% total. Nithya Raman now in the driver's seat to make it to that November runoff. This is where we stood on election night. These two were flipped. Nithya Raman was about 40,000 votes away. Here we are on Sunday, and she has finally overtaken Spencer.
0: Yeah, you know, and then, of course, they might just stop doing the counting because they got what they wanted. They got what they wanted, which is a stolen and rigged election. I can say that now because it's my First Amendment right to say so. And I also believe in my heart that California elections are a corrupt joke. Yeah. After the Trump Welker clash on election integrity, federal prosecutor highlights California's resistance to federal voter roll audits. They accept gym membership cards, prescription labels, and insurance cards for first-time voters, among other things. They pay people to fill out petitions and whatnot. Feds have announced several election fraud investigations in California while revealing very serious structural vulnerabilities. The same thing happened in 2020. Remember that? It was weird because the media, including old Fox News and old Brett Baer, I'll never forgive Brett Baer for this. There was a water main break where they were counting all the ballots in Fulton County. It was a water main break, and they sent everybody home. And then on the cameras, they showed all these people taking out big old suitcases of ballots. Nothing to see here. Don't believe your lying eyes. And they ran those ballots through the ballot counting machines dozens of times. And of course, there was no water main break, and if there was, must have been a hell of a water main break because it flooded all the voting centers in all the damned battleground states. All of them shut down simultaneously because of a water main break in Georgia. I'm so bloody done with this nonsense. I'm so bloody done with this nonsense. We have got to take our country back from these Bolsheviks. I told you that the Democrat Party has given you no reason to vote for them. They're guano crazy, bat guano crazy. They believe girls can become boys. They believed Hunter Biden's laptop was fake because the media told them it was fake and it was real. They believed in Russia collusion completely made up by Barack Obama and others. I am so done with this incurious media, and by God in heaven, we have to take our country back. And I'm telling you, you know, they die like movie vampires. You know, I said that. We weren't done when Donald Trump was elected. We had fought for years to protect him, protect our country, while having volleys launched at us, while having our freedom of speech taken away from us on social media, while they created a disinformation governance board, while they called our opinions disinformation, Joseph Stalin term, malinformation, which means you're right, the government is wrong, but you have to accept the government's truth, and of course, misinformation. All of that. And we just began in November of 2024 when we beat them. And they're doing the death spiral into hell like movie vampires, lashing out, clawing and scratching. The Democrat Party is so, at this point, morally and intellectually bankrupt that they would support a man who now appears to have been either very violent or terrifying toward women, had a Nazi tattoo, and had an account on a dating site or a hookup site that attracts pedophiles. That is your Democrat Democrat Party, abandoning hashtag Me Too, abandoning Believe All Women, abandoning any decent and good belief so they can secure a victory, and while getting that victory, also cheating the hell out of things, because they have nothing to offer. And the only thing they can do is steal, and the only thing they can do is rule by fiat against the will of the American people. Can you tell I've been off the air for a couple days? Yeah. Oh, I've got much more. Much, much more. Here's the number if you want to chime in. 800-922-6680. This is a Monday edition of the Rob Carson Show.
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5: The great Dr. Stephen Turley.
6: The voter rolls that have been most dramatically inflated over the last decade, the rolls that contain the highest concentrations of outdated, unverified, and potentially non-citizen registrations.
5: Where are those?
6: They're concentrated overwhelmingly in high-density urban counties in blue states and competitive battleground metros. So we're talking L.A., Phoenix, Las Vegas, Atlanta, Philadelphia, Detroit, Milwaukee. These are the very same counties where Democrats built their mail-in ballot harvesting infrastructure, where ballot drop boxes were deployed at the highest density in 2020 and 2022, and where the gap between registered voters and confirmed citizens has been widest.
5: Confirmed citizens, you know, they don't want that Voter ID Act to pass, do they? Wonder why that is.
6: According to federal cross-reference data.
5: Wonder why these same municipalities bring in the illegals by the millions and load them up with a whole bunch of free crap and then give them social security numbers.
6: When you clean those rolls, when you remove the ghost
5: what happens?
6: Registrations, the deceased voters, the move-away voters, and the non-citizen registrations that have accumulated over years of minimal list maintenance, you are surgically removing the inflated margin that the Democrat ground game was built to exploit.
5: Why do you suppose they're fighting voter ID and cleaning up the voter rolls? Derp, derp, derp, derp, derp. You know what I really freaking hate? When people think that they can tell me the sky is green, and then when I say no, it's blue, then they look at me like I'm some sort of conspiracy theorist. This is why I came up with the expression, because I'm not stupid. And I gotta tell you, I'm done trying to convince these idiots who know exactly what they're doing. They're just trying to disparage us. They're just trying to make us believe that we're wrong when we know we are right, because the freaking evidence, okay? California is a joke. California is a banana republic. For God's sake, ridiculous. A new federal lawsuit accuses California Secretary of State Shirley Weber of violating federal law by failing to clean up inactive voter registrations that should have been removed years ago. I wonder why. I don't know. Maybe because they're using those. Oh, and by the way, you can't investigate voter fraud in California. They do not allow it to be investigated. They don't pursue it at all. This attorney general, anyone in law enforcement in California, will not pursue voter fraud allegations. It's written in. That's how they're doing it. The shocking numbers, 873,092 registrations inactive for at least two general federal elections, 326,808 inactive for at least three, 151,000 inactive for at least four, 33, you know, this, some dating back before 2016. These ghost voters remain on the rolls despite clear federal requirements to maintain accurate lists. And, of course, they will not provide those lists to Harmeet Dillon. They will not provide those to federal authorities because they're stealing votes. Duh. Dear Lord, I'm not going to argue this crap anymore. I'm so done with it. I just want legal action. I just want people to go to jail. Here is Donald Trump this weekend before the interview with Kristen Welker, which we'll get to in a few.
7: They had it like, I'm not a big fan of Spain, to be honest with you. He's gone very far left. But they had an election. Yeah. All the votes were in. Oh. Similar size to the state of California. A little larger, actually. And every vote was in by 10 o'clock in the evening and counted. You're going to be waiting weeks

0: get these votes. It's corrupt. Somebody said it's incompetent. I said, no, just the opposite.
1: No, no.
0: It's unbelievably competent if you happen to be a Democrat politician. Because with their policies, the only way they can get elected is to cheat.
1: Yeah.
0: And when you look at an election, not even relatively a big election, for one state, for one city, for Los Angeles, they're nowhere close to counting the votes. But you look at what's happening. It's getting tighter and tighter and tighter.
1: Yeah, yeah, yeah.
0: And the people that were supposed to win, bad things are happening.
1: Yeah,
0: it's a crooked state. We have crooked third world elections in a lot of our states. And we should pass our Save America Act.
1: Yeah, I'm going to tell you. And gloves are coming off, man. Done. We have a republic to save. And by God, I'll go to bat for Spencer Pratt any day. I'm not saying that I have much sway in California. My great radio station, KSCO, does. I'm with you guys on this. I would be so angry as a resident in the state of California, knowing that as you as a Republican, it's worse than what they tried in Virginia when they just wanted to gerrymander all Republican representation out of Virginia. They just stole the damned elections. That's what they're doing in California. You have no choice. This is worse than taxation without representation. This is Stalinistic. That's what this is. It is utterly, utterly ridiculous. And it's been happening for a very long time. Here's Lawrence O'Donnell. He's a self-proclaimed communist on MS Now, which is now, was MSNBC in 2010 when this happened.
2: 4 weeks after the November 2nd election, California finally has declared a winner in the attorney general race.
1: Really?
2: Harris finished so close to her Republican opponent that it took a month to finish counting every vote. She won by less than one percentage point.
1: Yeah, it took Kamala Harris 1 month of vote counting to actually win that race for attorney general. One of the only positions she's held for a very long time other than horizontal, because horizontal is the position that she has held the longest. You know, all of that stuff. Ridiculous. Here's Gavin Newsom just about a month ago talking about, you know, if the races don't go toward Democrats in California, he's got a break-the-glass scenario lined up.
3: But you've spoken about accountability. Do you think Democrats will hold you accountable for standing by this principled neutrality by withholding your endorsement in this non-possible scenario where two Republicans take the ticket?
4: Yeah, look, my focus has been making sure that doesn't happen, and I've exercised not just a focus, but I've exercised through some action efforts to encourage that doesn't happen by making my case, and will continue to make my case. I do not see that scenario taking place. I've said this before, so I'll repeat it. I don't anticipate this need to be the case, but there is a break the glass scenario, and there's many people that have a deep understanding of what it would look like if Democrats were locked out, and we're going to do everything to make sure that doesn't happen.
1: Yeah, break the glass scenario would happen. They didn't even need to break the glass. Just break all the rules and break the law. There you go. Wow. I got to tell you. Much more on this coming up. Also, the reflecting pool in Washington, D.C. are beautiful, and Democrats are doing a face plant because of it. Graham Plattner also on the way. This is the Rob Carson Show.
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7: With with SRN News. I'm Bob Agnew in Washington. Israel and Iran traded fire in their first attack since U.S. struck a ceasefire with Tehran 2 months ago. The Iranian military said later today that it was halting its offensive operations. The Israeli prime minister implied the current round of fighting is over, but said in a videotaped statement that further Iranian attacks would be met with forceful response. A powerful 7.8 magnitude earthquake has rocked the southern Philippines, killing at least 35 people. Most of the deaths occurred in Sarangani province due to a landslide. The quake struck today, causing buildings to collapse and triggering small tsunamis. Waves were detected as far away as Japan. Tropical storm Boris has formed. It is expected to bring heavy rains to parts of southern Mexico's Pacific coast. A winning session so far today on Wall Street. Right now, the Dow Jones Industrial Average is up 73 points. 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
8: Your Fox 45 forecast. We've got sunshine with temperatures in the pleasant upper 70s and low 80s. Partly cloudy and refreshing tonight as lows fall into the upper 50s. A mix of clouds and sun on Tuesday. Little bit warmer with highs in the mid 80s. And then the heat, the humidity, and the chance for storms will return starting midweek. From the Fox 45 Weather Authority, I'm meteorologist Amy Aronson for Talk Radio 680 WCBM.
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0: At the LA County Ballot Processing Center today, just to take a look around, checking to see if there was any funny business. Now, could there be massive fraud? Huh. We don't know. But we do know LA County spends $336 million on election operations.
1: Yeah, a lot of it is going out and getting homeless people signed up to vote Democrat.
0: And like everything in LA, you wonder, where's the money actually going? Mm. Because a local council member took a three-hour
1: tour. Goes to cronies and NGOs.
0: And found workstations totally empty. Totally unused. 25 bins of ballots. Huge. Yeah. Just sitting around. Quote, it appears to be a staffing issue. One of the most advanced ballot processing centers in the world. Yet it isn't being utilized anywhere near its full capacity.
1: Yeah.
0: Gavin says slow is good. Quote, why do Republicans hate that California counts every vote? Gavin's acting like he's taking his time, being methodical, being vigilant. He's not. There's millions of votes just sitting around waiting to be counted, and they're barely making any progress.
1: The Democrat Party is broken and cannot be redeemed. I said this years ago. A couple of things I've been saying. I said we're going to find out the federal government is more corrupt than the Soviet Union, but they didn't have $7 trillion to steal. I was right. I've also said that the Democrat Party cannot get elected on ideas. They can only rig voting, gerrymander, etc. All of that is absolutely true. Hence the fact they have no platform whatsoever. Nitwit Rahman thought this election, said the other day it was about bike lanes and I think electric street lamps. My God, are you kidding me? All of this is fairly obvious, and if you listen to this show, you know it. Not just because I've said it, because also you have common sense, and you have life experience, and you actually pay attention. That's all it takes. And I am really tired of us, all of us, being taken for fools. Donald Trump was had an interview with Kristen Welker. He ended up walking off the set because he's tired of the 94 to 97% negative press that the NBC and all of the letter networks give him, despite the fact that he's doing a great job as the president, cleaning up Washington, D.C., bringing back manufacturing to America, shutting down the southern border, getting rid of tax on tips, getting rid of Social Security tax. I can go on and on and on. Here is Donald Trump talking about the elections.
2: There's tremendous evidence. There's nothing but evidence. The election was rigged. It was a dirty election. And it's happening again right now in California.
3: You never presented evidence.
2: It's happening right now in California.
1: You never looked into it, you journalist. When they stopped the vote counting on election night for the first time in history, and the votes came in the next day exclusively for Joe Biden until he won, you never bothered to even look at it. You just said, okay, it was fair.
2: California, right now, it's looking, look at what's happening in California.
3: Where's the evidence to that?
2: It's 4 days.
3: The Republicans are doing well in California.
2: In California, it's, no, they're not, they're dropping fast because it's a rigged election. Let me tell you, it's 4 days, and they aren't even close
3: that's
2: to coming
3: how they,
2: up
3: that's
2: with
3: how they
2: you know
3: the
2: why they're doing that because they're cheating on the election.
3: There's what do you have evidence that, to support
2: all
3: that?
2: I have to do is look all
3: but,
2: I have to do is
3: that's
2: look
3: not evidence.
2: and I listen to people but, and let's see what happens.
3: But sir, that's not evidence.
2: Do you think it's appropriate
3: that's how they
2: that
3: count the votes?
2: Do you think it's appropriate?
1: It took Nick Shirley, a 23-year-old kid, to just notice a building that was getting tens of millions of dollars and was filled with a bunch of hospice care or Learning centers. There's supposed to be a learning center, daycare, no children, and they even misspelled the damned word learning. And journalists couldn't find that. It took Nick Shirley to do it. And in California, they just passed a Nick Shirley Act so independent journalists can't investigate the obvious that the mainstream liberal leftist media won't cover.
2: That they have an election, and 5 days later, they're nowhere close to picking a winner.
3: State and local officials acknowledge they are slow. They're urging.
2: No, they're crooked.
3: They're urging
2: they're
3: the votes to be counted quickly. That's how they
2: they're
3: vote in
2: crooked,
3: California.
2: Just like you're crooked. Your press is crooked. And Meet the Press is crooked.
3: To be fair, I'm not crooked, but let's
2: really
3: let's
2: well you play right into their hands.
3: Let's continue.
2: You're either crooked or you're stupid.
3: Let's
2: you play
3: continue.
2: Right
3: yeah.
2: into their hands.
3: Whee!
2: With this you know Whee! That these elections are rigged. Your network knows that they're rigged.
1: Yeah.
2: You know that I won an election in a landslide, and I got 94% bad press.
3: But, Mr. President,
2: you know why I got
3: never
2: that?
3: Presented
2: because you have no evidence. Credibility.
1: Yeah, because they don't look. They just accept the word of the state. Here is Donald Trump telling the truth about Kristen Welker. She's not a journalist.
2: In the midst of the greatest stock market in history, in the midst of the most successful country, because as you know, in the last term, we were dead country, Kristen. I know you're a big liberal or a big progressive.
3: No, I'm just a journalist.
1: No, you're
2: not. We're a dead country.
1: I want to see
2: a year ago, a couple of years ago, we were a dead country. Now we have the hottest country anywhere in the world. And at the all-time hottest point, which is probably now, believe it or not, we've just had all brand new stock market records today.
1: Yeah, it's a joke. Everybody gets it. You're in the tank for the Democrat Party. That's why everything that Donald Trump does is covered negatively. That's why you've never apologized for the Russia collusion hoax. You've never apologized for not acknowledging that Hunter Biden's laptop was real. The 51 intel agents were bought and paid for, deep state insiders. That January the 6th was a psyop. The Southern Poverty Law Center literally paid KKK. Members, they paid them to stay in the KKK even when they wanted to leave. And what is, has NBC done a damn story on that? Not one single time. Not one single time. Kristen Welker, I'm glad he gave you a little what fur. I'm glad he gave you a colonoscopy live on network television because it's all you deserve. All you deserve. I want to go to Buster in Santa Cruz, a big fan of the great station we have there, KSCO Radio. Buster, what do you thinking, man? What's going on in California today?
4: What a mess, huh, Rob?
1: You know, brother.
4: You had the right idea. We'll break that puppy off right at the falls. Unfortunately, I'm right on the falls.
1: Well, get on the right side. Get on the right side. Get one of those big pry bars. We're just gonna pry California right off the coast. Let it just sail off into the Pacific.
4: We get everybody out here with them jackhammers.
1: Oh, bro. Let me ask you, how are people feeling about Spencer Pratt, this worthless Nitya Raman, who got her rear end kicked, and they just found the number of votes they needed to put her in second place and take him off the ballot. What are people saying out there?
4: Well, you know, I'm sticking to myself, Rob, you know, because I'm surrounded by these jackweeds out here. Santa Cruz is the hell pit of California. So, what I'm thinking is, we, as an option, we could give California back to, we could give them to California to Mexico.
1: Yeah.
4: Let them deal with this mess. I mean, it's too far gone.
1: I mean, I swear to God.
4: You know, what's the point of voting? Trump knows, everybody knows. It's rigged, you know.
1: I think what you're going to have to do is you're going to go down to Sacramento, and they're going to have to take about a million homeboys, hillbillies, and Hebrews, and you have to surround that damn capital with tractor trailers and tractors and just shut that damn place down. Because enough is enough, Buster.
4: And you know what? You're so right about that, because you've used that term for a while now, and that's really where it's at. Because what they're doing is they're dividing and conquering.
1: Yes.
4: But if we could get everybody together somehow and go against these jackweeds in Sacramento, you got it right. I'm very impressed, I got to say. You know more about California than these people out here do, most of these people.
1: It should be obvious that nobody wants what they're giving you in California. That's why for 6 years California has been the highest outbound immigration from a state, because it's absolute hell. You've got $500 billion in fraud during Gavin Newsom's tenure, $26 billion in homeless funds they cannot account for, while homelessness has only gotten worse. And of course, the high-speed rail, which was only supposed to cost cost $30 billion. Now it's at $230, and one link of the high-speed rail will be by bus. It is an absolute joke buster, and I'm hoping the feds eat their rear ends for lunch. I appreciate you, and I appreciate everybody who listens to KSCO. You guys are an island in a sea, an island of sanity in a sea of insanity. We'll talk again soon, my brother. I got to take a break. This is the Rob Carson Show.
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1: It is a Rob Carson show. I'm just trying to grab some more audio while I'm doing the show. 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I don't have people come in and hand me a pile of stuff. I spend the whole darn weekend putting together the show, and I certainly did, even though I had a couple of days off. 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Right now, Birch Gold going to give you a special America 250 1 ounce silver round for every $10,000 you purchase by July 10th. 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It's glorious. It is a beautiful silver. 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Again, text Rob to the number 989898 for Birch Gold today. They've been talking on the chat on all the social media, Newsmax social media, where the live stream happens, about the Trump Welker walk-off when he stepped on the microphone. I'm going to play that again.
2: It was great. Let's keep talking about, I want to talk about Todd.
3: You have more evidence. There's more evidence than ever presented.
2: Let's talk
3: your
2: about
3: your elections in this country. We're like a third world country. Your elections are crooked, and you're crooked, and Meet the Press is crooked, and so is ABC and CBS and CNN.
2: But Mr.
3: Your one-sided crooked networks. Right. Let's call it quits because I've had enough. Thank you, darling. Have a good
2: Mr.
3: time.
2: Mr. President,
4: Done.
2: Let's please. I traveled
4: Done.
2: All the way to Wisconsin.
3: I've sat
2: I traveled
3: the
2: all. The, I know.
3: I've sat
2: traveled all.
3: For an hour, on and off in the rain, and I've given you enough time. You ought to straighten out your press, because you know what? A country can never be great with a dishonest
2: press. Listen, we traveled all the way to Wisconsin for this interview.
1: Stepped on the microphone. Did a mic drop and stepped on the microphone. And that's what NBC deserves for all of their nonsense. And if you don't believe me, look at the settlement that Donald Trump got from 60 Minutes for the fraudulently edited interview with Kamala Harris to make her look like something she wasn't, an intelligent human being. I just love this. I love it. And you know what you got to remember is that we are only gaining momentum. We are not losing momentum. We are gaining momentum. And this debacle in California. And Spencer Pratt, I pray to God, will not just disappear quietly into the night, because this election was stolen from him. This primary was stolen from him by Nitwit Ramen. Here is Steve Bannon on that, if I can get it to play. Here.
0: Folks, ask yourself, who runs the country? You're not going to get a better candidate in Los Angeles than Pratt. Okay? What I liked about Pratt is that when they ask him questions on certain things, he says, I don't know anything about that. That's not my problem. My priorities is getting this place clean, getting crime down, making sure it's livable. That's what my focus will be, that, get our hands around the budget, this homelessness, the basics, the requirements. You're not going to get a better candidate. It was stolen from him in broad daylight. And this is the key point. They don't care.
1: No, they don't. And I am, if this is allowed to stand, California's done. California is done. Done, done, done. First Assistant U.S. Attorney Bill Assayle said Friday morning that he was working with the Department of Justice to conduct a comprehensive audit of California's voter rolls. California's election system has serious structural vulnerabilities. Universal vote by mail with no voter ID requirement creates conditions where fraud can go undetected, unpunished, eroding public confidence. Without commenting on any specific investigation, my office has multiple election fraud investigations underway in coordination with FBI Los Angeles. We will follow the evidence wherever it leads and prosecute prosecute any violations of federal election law to the fullest extent. My office is also working with Harmeet Dhillon to conduct a comprehensive audit of California's voter rolls. Harmeet Dhillon, the department's assistant attorney for the Civil Rights Division, says the state has stonewalled every effort to verify that only eligible U.S. citizens are registered to vote. This case is now before the Ninth Circuit Court of Appeals. My office will not look the other way. We will investigate and prosecute. Every legal vote deserves to be counted. Every vote that is stolen is your vote down the damn toilet. I had my vote stolen from me in 2020. My vote was stolen in 2020. I'm not afraid to say it. And you know what? I'm glad. You know why? Because Donald Trump is the president right now in the 250th birth of our country, and we went through battle. We went through years of persecution, of censorship. Donald Trump had his home raided by the FBI. No reason, no cause. 5 political indictments, a faux rape accusation with no evidence at all. 4 now assassination attempts. 2 impeachments. You understand it. I understand it. We are battle, and we're not weary. We're just beginning. We are veterans of years, a decade of battle, and we're just getting started. Dhillon responded shortly after Assayas announcing the probes. Ask yourself, why does California and many Democrat states hide their voter rolls from the federal government at the same time they gladly hand them over to liberal activist groups? Duh. Let's take a break and come back. This is the Rob Carson Show.
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9: Who would not want voter ID? Only somebody that wants to cheat.
1: No, bleep, Sherlock. I'm not calling Donald Trump Sherlock. He's just pointing out the obvious. Stephen Turley is amazing. I played some Stephen Turley earlier. Why do Democrats love their mail-in voting so much? Why did it change so dramatically that people who could otherwise vote on Election Day were suddenly just force-fed ballots from their homes?
10: Mail-in voting has become structurally essential to the Democrat electoral ground game in a way that has no equivalent on the Republican side. And the numbers tell the story very clearly. Nearly 1 in 3 Americans, 48 million Americans, cast mail-in ballots in the 2024 general election. In California alone, more than 80% of all ballots were cast by mail. And while the historical research prior to 2020 showed little partisan advantage to mail-in voting, something fundamental changed when Democrats decided to make it their primary mobilization strategy during the COVID pandemic, and they've never reversed course. So by June of 2020, surveys were already showing a nearly 20 percentage point partisan gap between Democrats and Republicans in preference for voting by mail.
1: Yeah, because they can count more votes and add to them in drop boxes the day after the election until their candidates win.
10: Gap that has only widened since. In Virginia, in 2024, 73% of ballots received after Election Day. By the way, that's going down as well.
1: Yeah, who'd they come in for, those 73% of votes coming in after Election Day? Who did they benefit?
10: Via a Supreme Court decision we're waiting for any day. But 73% of ballots received after Election Day went to Kamala Harris.
1: Oh, really?
10: 73%. In New Jersey, registered Democrats accounted for 48% of post-election day mail ballots versus just 18% for Republicans.
1: Oh.
10: So what this means structurally is that the Democrat Party has built its entire get-out-the-vote operation around low-propensity voters who would not turn out in person but can be harvested through mass mail-in ballot distribution.
1: And by illegals on the voter rolls, harvesting ballots from homeless people, otherwise infirm people. I can go on and on. It's crooked. Hour number two of the Rob Carson Show is coming up. Graham Plattner on deck. We're going to shred him like cheddar. Don't go anywhere.
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13: News at Town Hall, I'm Bob Agnew in Washington. Israel and Iran traded fire in their first attack since the U.S. struck a ceasefire with Iran 2 months ago. The Iranian military said later that it was halting its offensive operations, and Israeli Prime Minister Netanyahu implied the current round of fighting is over, but also said in a videotaped statement that further Iranian attacks would be met with force. A detailed security plan in place for tonight's NBA Championship Game 3 at Madison Square Garden in New York, as President Trump is set to become the first sitting U.S. president to attend an NBA Finals game.
14: Standing next to the head of the Secret Service in charge of the New York field office, the New York City Police Commissioner announcing the security plan for tonight. It includes frozen zones, similar to how the NYPD operates on New Year's Eve, for the Times Square ball drop. And there will be no watch parties tonight outside in front of Madison Square Garden, but those will be allowed again on Wednesday night for Game 4.
13: That is correspondent Laura Winters reporting. It's been a winning session for the most part on Wall Street right now. The Dow Jones Industrial Average is up by 23 points. The high-tech NASDAQ by 335 at this hour. Even as President Trump prepares to lead the country in a celebration of the nation's 250th birthday, a new poll finds fewer Americans see the country as exceptional.
15: A survey from the Associated Press and NORC Center for Public Affairs Research highlights many Americans' feelings of unease over the future of its representative government, particularly among young people. It presents a jarring contrast as many communities around the country commemorate the nation's 250th anniversary. The new poll finds that only about one quarter of Americans say that the U.S. stands above all other countries in the world, while 44% says it's one of the greatest countries in the world. About 3 in 10 said that there are better countries in the U.S., an increase of 19% in an AP NORC poll conducted in June of 2016. Bernie Bennett reporting.
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18: Good afternoon. It's 103. I'm Maggie Hunter with the latest headlines from the WCBM Maryland News Center. Fox 45 reports that one person was shot in Anne Arundel County on Sunday evening, police confirmed. On June 7th at around 7.05 p.m., Baltimore County Police responded to the 4500 block of Washington Boulevard in Halethorpe for an individual shot. Once there, police said the victim informed authorities that the shooting occurred in Anne Arundel County. And police are investigating a triple shooting in the Central Park Heights neighborhood on Sunday that left one man dead, authorities confirmed. On June 7th, around 2:42 p.m., officers responded to a reported shooting at the 2700 block of West Cold Spring Lane. Once on the scene, officers located a 20-year-old man with several gunshot wounds. And a man was taken to the hospital, again in Central Park Heights neighborhood. It was just feet away from a separate triple shooting earlier in the day. Sports and the Fox 45 Weather Authority forecast next.
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20: This is your president. Maryland has the dumbest governor in America. This guy is out of touch.
21: He's doing a terrible job on the rebuilding of the Francis Scott Key Bridge and has allowed Baltimore to continue to be a crime disaster. What do you say to being called foul mouth?
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18: The Ravens are nearing the end of their off-season program. Baltimore will host a two-day mandatory minicamp on Tuesday and Wednesday. The team will then break until training camp, which will begin later this summer. In other news, the O's will return home tonight to face off with the Seattle Mariners. And now here's a look at the Fox 45 Weather Authority forecast.
24: Your Fox 45 forecast, sunny and pleasant with temperatures in the low 80s. Partly cloudy and comfortable tonight. Temperatures fall into the refreshing upper 50s. A mix of clouds and sun on Tuesday with highs in the warm mid 80s. From the Fox 45 Weather Authority, I'm meteorologist Amy Aronson for Talk Radio 680 WCBN.
18: Currently, it's 75 degrees in Falston, 77 in Stevensville, and 77 in White Marsh. 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
1: This is hour number two of the Rob Carson Show. The first hour of the show, I was kind of shot out of a cannon. See, I've been off a couple days, and there's much to cover, and I'm just tired of being told that the sky is green when it's really blue, when Democrats say that elections are free and fair in Democrat-run states, and I know they're not. It's a joke. It's a joke. Even the people of California aren't so masochistic as to want Karen Bass and a Gavin Newsom acolyte back in power for another 4 years or whatever the term is. It honestly is just laughable, just dreadful. I told you the Democrat Party is intellectually and morally bankrupt. I've literally been saying that for 20 years, and now they are just proving everything absolutely right. In Minneapolis, listen, half of all immigrants in Minneapolis-St. Paul found to have committed immigration fraud. Ilhan Omar married her brother, Ahmed Nur Saeed Elmi, after she had split from her first husband. Well, thank God they weren't cheating. There you go, yeah. Ahmed Hersai, she was married to Hersai in a Muslim ceremony not registered with the state. Ilhan Omar eventually had children with Hersai while she was still legally married to her own brother. I know it sounds like Arkansas. Omar married a brother. Well, enough about that. But here's what we need to know. is that in the state of Minnesota, over the course of according to Wall Street Apes and the USCIS, our officers found indication of fraud, noncompliance, or public safety and national security concerns in nearly a little less than 50% of cases interviewed, focusing on a list of over 1,000 target cases involving more than 900 individuals. Our officers encountered blatant marriage fraud, visa overstays, people claiming to work at businesses that can't be found, forged documents, abuse of the H-1B visa system, abuse of the F-1 visas, and many other discrepancies. All of these things in the state of Minnesota, and it's going all over the country, and Republicans aren't doing it. In case you wanted to know, it has nothing to do with Republicans, because we present ideas and we get things done. By the way, we get a lot of things done. Donald Trump's getting a lot of things done. Would you guys like a little bit of good news? Did Rob just say good news? What does that mean? It's everybody's favorite jingle.

0: smells so good.
1: Here's something that Kristen Welker, I should call her Welper, did not report on Friday.
2: The averages for the last 3 months. For the last 3 months, we've averaged 150,000 jobs. But again, today the expectation was 85,000.
1: Of course.
2: And we came in.
1: Did Donald Trump beat expectations again?
2: 172,000.
1: Yeah, he did.
2: The unemployment rate, 4.3%. More people are entering the workforce. That is why that rate is remaining steady. Manufacturing better than expected at 7,000. Yeah, yeah. The private sector, 120,000.
1: Yeah, yeah, yeah.
2: That was education. That was health care. And then again, earnings growing year over year, 3.4%.
1: Well, so, you're saying American workers are making more money?
2: Seeing strong numbers here again with those jaw-dropping revisions.
1: Jaw-dropping revisions, unlike the jaw-dropping revisions in the L.A. mayoral race, which were jaw-dropping revisions of stealing votes and giving them to a candidate who lost to push Spencer Pratt out.
2: That we got for the month of March and that we got for the month of April. All of that shows you that this job market isn't just resilient. That's the thing. That's the word I used yesterday.
1: Yeah.
2: I'll tell you, this job
1: it's kicking butt.
2: Market is on fire. And last year,
1: on fuego.
2: Make one final point. Last year, for all of 2025, we had on average about 10,000 jobs created. It was a very low number.
1: Yeah.
2: Now we're looking at 150 in just 3 months. That is policy. That is tax breaks. That is deregulation.
1: Yeah.
2: That is construction. That's all the things that the government is doing to make.
1: And all of the things that Joe Biden and Barack Obama didn't do, and that's why America sucks so badly. I was going to get out yesterday and see the reflecting pool. I'm going to wait till it's full. But people are noticing how beautiful it is. Washington, D.C. is absolutely beautiful right now. I got to tell you, I'm going to do another video. I think we still have some spaces available for the trip, October 25th through the 29th, with tour and travel. 5 days, 4 nights, luxury accommodations downtown. All of your tips, gratuities taken care of. Gonna go to Arlington National Cemetery. Do you want to see the reflecting pool with me? Just go to travelwithrob.net. Get that done, okay? Get that done. If I didn't convince you before, look at the Columbus statue and the fountains in front of Union Station. Look at all of the fountains that are now working that were they were urinals for homeless drug addicts under Joe Biden. And now it is absolutely, absolutely beautiful here.
3: It's absolutely beautiful. Even with only some of the water filled in at this point in time, it's absolutely gorgeous.
4: I live here for 30 years and I've never seen anything like this.
5: Since the end of April, the iconic reflecting pool in Washington, D.C. has been closed off and barren.
1: They're going to get a pool crew and they're going to paint it blue and it's going to look terrible.
5: Just finished laying down a new industrial grade protective coating.
1: It's going to last 50 years. Barack Obama spent $35 million on it in 2010. $35 million. Day one, it was filled with algae blooms. It was ugly and dirty.
5: A coating the president has called American flag blue.
6: You think it'll look good when it's full?
7: Oh, yeah, yeah. Just in time, probably for the 4th, hopefully.
1: Yeah.
5: But fast forward to now. The water is rushing in.
1: Takes a while because, you know, a garden hose can only fill it so fast.
5: And the Washington Monument.
1: Oh, that's the way Joe Biden would have done it.
5: Is clearly visible in the reflecting
1: pool.
5: It
1: is, yeah.
3: Oh, it's going to look amazing when it's all finished. I think that we're going to be here in time to see the pool completely filled. And I look forward to coming back and watching the water rise and then watching the monument become more clear.
4: I believe
1: I'm going to go down there tomorrow, by the way.
4: This contractors did it right, and President Trump, thank you very much. I've never seen D.C. like this.
1: It's beautiful.
5: With less than 1 month out from the 4th of July events in the district, the president has launched an all-out blitz to clean up our nation's capital.
1: Amazing.
4: It's very important because this is the capital of the U.S. and we should feel like we're safe and this is like the front line of America.
5: The president has directed the removing of more than 150 homeless encampments, the restoring of 22 fountains, and the cleaning of 28 statues.
4: Thank you, President Trump.
1: It is a metaphor for the America under Donald Trump versus the awful, awful, corrupt, filthy, rotten, dirty Democrat Party. It's absolutely a metaphor. When I moved here, that fountain in front of Union Station was covered with graffiti and was being used as a damned latrine by homeless people. There was a homeless encampment across from Union Station. Union Station was a ghost town, and it's beautiful now. DuPont Circle. It used, when I lived here for 12 years, it was nothing more, a bunch of homeless people with grocery carts, drug addicts. When I went there the last time, there were people playing frisbee and families having picnics. The reflecting pool is gorgeous. All of the fountains in Washington, D.C., some of them closed for 20 years, covered with graffiti, surrounded with joy and happiness. That's America. That's America. That is exactly what I've been telling you about beating back the darkness that has overtaken our country. I told you, we are the reaction to the action of evil brought by the Democrat Party, brought by the radical left, and we are going to continue to push them into the pits of hell. And I mean that 1,000%, because that's exactly what they represented. They made life here absolutely awful. Here is Newsmax this weekend talking about how beautiful this city is.
0: How great is it to have a president who is giving our nation's capital the attention to bring it back to the grandeur that it deserves, especially ahead of America's 250th birthday? You know, this is a project that even the...
1: Kristen Welker, none of the leftist media are promoting the 250th anniversary of our birth. The View is celebrating acts that have insulted America by refusing to perform when invited with honor to perform for her 250th birthday, all because they're petulant toddlers who can't handle the fact that we beat their rear ends in an election in 2024 and we're making America great again.
0: Most liberal D.C. residents have said, hey, it's pretty nice that the fountains are turned back on again. It's pretty nice that crime has gone down in the city. And President Trump wants our nation's capital to be a haven for residents.
1: Georgetown was a ghost town. People were afraid to park their cars there. They were afraid to drive there because so many cars were being carjacked. Now the streets are bustling like they were when I moved here in 2004. It is absolutely stunning. In Friendship Heights, where I used to work, Black Lives Matter activists shelled the damn neighborhood, stole from all of the stores. It was a mess. And I went there the other day, and my favorite little store called Rodman's is back. The owner walks up to me and says, because I was talking out loud about how good it was, and he showed me the pictures of Black Lives Matter gutting that store for no good reason other than a psyop created from nonsense about a guy who is a loser drug addict dying of a drug overdose in Minneapolis.
0: And visitors alike, we are the greatest country in the world, and our capital should reflect that. But it's not just these awesome beautification projects that the president has undertaken. It's also his efforts to drive down violent crime.
1: Yeah,
0: and we've seen great success doing that with crime down across the board. And so the president is going to continue to make D.C. safe.
1: D.C. is safe and absolutely beautiful. Here's a Trump hater at the reflecting pool, having to admit that it's awesome.
6: I thought it was a stupid idea to paint the reflecting pool.
1: Yeah, the reason why you did it is because Trump is doing it.
6: It looks good.
1: Yeah, it looks good.
6: It actually looks really good. Like, it makes the reflection look extraordinarily prominent.
1: Yeah.
6: In a way that it did not look before.
1: Yeah, I know.
6: And I hate that.
1: I hate that. You know, maybe you can be saved from hell. Maybe you're one of the people who can be saved from it while the party continues to spiral. Mid-Atlantic Industrial Coating, they're the ones who did it. Sole source contract, the government specifically chose polyurea and rhino linings, not over budget, still the original $13.1 million proposal. Extra $1 million for added granite work brought in under $15 million total. A 20% buffer is standard. This means the profit margin for the company is 20%. They never worked for Trump. It is not a swimming pool. It is an industrial containment system built for a perfect mirror reflection, and it works beautifully. Unlike what Barack Obama tried to do and failed. Come to Washington D.C. and join me this fall, October 26th through the 29th. TravelWithRob.net. I want you to come and share this with me this fall. And this wasn't about this. I just want to give you an opportunity to see it. because I've got much more on this, and I'm going to be sharing it. I'm going to be sharing it on the air every day. I've got a day off tomorrow for a number of personal reasons, and I'm also going to go down to the reflecting pool. I may even go on Instagram Live to show you. And maybe eventually we'll just take the whole damn show down there and do the show at the reflecting pool. How's that sound? Ralph Renzi, if you're listening, how about we take the show down there and do the show live from there at the base of the Lincoln Memorial? I think that's in order. I think that's going to be in order. Let's take a break and come back. This is the Rob Carson Show.
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4: So you preferred your pronouns to be...
5: They and them.
4: They, them. Okay.
5: So, do you need me to explain how to use that?
4: Nope, because I'm not going to.
6: Amangamidi, I hope you know that everything, every person in this room is fighting for in this campaign has been about building a city that's worthy of you and every child in this city.
7: Nitwit Ramen Noodle admitting last week she lost the primary for mayor of L.A., but they found the ballots to put her in second place.
8: The L.A. County Sheriff's Department is flying in ballots from vote centers across the region.
9: You can see the chopper landing right now.
7: Got to bring it in ballots by chopper.
9: We're standing in the parking lot.
7: Trying to rescue Nitwit Ramen Noodle.
9: The L.A. County Registrar's Ballot Processing Center. They land right here in the middle.
7: Yeah, that was necessary in a time that, you know, they're counting ballots for 4 weeks after the election. You better get the ballots there by helicopter.
9: Then you see workers there standing by to pick up those ballots and take them inside.
7: What a scam. What a friggin' scam. My Lord in heaven. John Bolton's in trouble. I wasn't here last week when, John Bolton reached a deal over his mishandling of sensitive national security information. He's reached a plea deal mishandling security. Three sources familiar with the matter say one felony count of illegal retention of sensitive national security information, according to one of the sources, also agreed to pay a more than $2 million fine. Holy hell, that's crazy. A conviction on one count of illegal retention could come with a sentence between 0 and 60 months. They're saying this loser will probably avoid prison, which is a damn shame. Maryland, he charged by prosecutors in Maryland. I should say this deal comes months after top Trump foe was charged with prosecutors in Maryland for allegedly keeping diary entries from the first Trump White House in his home. This is, of course, they went after Donald Trump. Remember that? Prosecutors accused Bolton of sharing more than 1,000 pages of information about his day-to-day activities with unauthorized individuals, including his wife and daughter. The alleged transmission of classified information isn't part of the charges he expects to plead guilty to. Let me see. Bolton, who served in the Trump administration, was originally charged with 8 counts of transmission of national defense info, 10 counts of retention of national defense information. Trump had called for Bolton to be arrested over his 2020 memoir that was highly critical of Donald Trump, claiming Bolton should have gone to jail because classified information was in the book, and that's true. But unlike cases against Trump's other perceived enemies, the FBI Director James Comey and now dismissed case against New York Attorney General Letitia James, Bolton's case has maintained the support of career prosecutors and investigators. Trump's first Justice Department opened a criminal and civil investigation into the book in 2020, but it was closed within a year. So he pled guilty. Here is John Bolton in 2024 talking about Donald Trump legally owning and keeping classified documents documents as the president at Mar-a-Lago.
10: And

0: So I think a lot of these
1: documents. But of course he had a problem with it.
0: Documents he may have just thought were cool. A lot of them he thought might be souvenirs. A lot of them he thought might be useful to him later. I can't answer the question until I see the document. But, well, there are a lot of theories that he could use it, as information against his enemies, that he could.
1: So you put it in a book?
0: Give it to people in exchange for favors. We don't,
1: has he done that?
0: I don't know. And frankly, I don't think speculating about the reasons is all that helpful.
1: Well, that's what you're doing now.
0: The simple fact he had the
1: documents. That's what you just did!
0: Documents for any reason or no reason. Should subject him to prosecution.
1: Wow. Well, there you go. Isn't that kind of funny? Kind of came bitten, back and bit you in the shriveled up old butt, didn't it?

0: day.
1: That is Jim Gossett. Go to patreon.com, Jim Gossett Comics. A lot of talk about Jim Gossett in the show, the fact that we use humor to make a point at Talkers Convention, where I was this week in the most preeminent talk radio convention in the country. I was there on Friday. I want to give you some cool stuff that happened there. Had an extended conversation with Joe Pags and Mike Gallagher. It was kind of cool to be in their same kind of realm and be meeting them as podcasters in news and commentary. It's kind of funny, but they're actually really good guys, both of them. Really good guys. There was somebody there who was on Fox News. Not so much. I'll share details on that. I dislike him even more. That's coming up. Doug Burns, former federal prosecutor, comes up next. Don't go anywhere.
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4: CRN News, I'm Bob Agnew in Washington. Israel and Iran have traded fire in the first attacks since the U.S. struck a ceasefire deal with Iran 2 months ago. The Iranian military said later after those attacks that it would stop its offensive operations. Israel has also said it would stop responding but will continue if indeed those attacks should resume on the part of Iran. This year's edition of the World Cup will be the biggest ever with an expanded field of 48 teams, three host countries in all, and 16 stadiums staging the record 104 matches over the 39-day tournament that's being held in the U.S., Canada, and Mexico. It gets underway on Thursday. As the U.S. prepares for a big celebration of its founding, fewer Americans see the country as exceptional, according to a poll from the Associated Press North Center for Public Affairs. Many Americans have a feeling of unease over the future of the government. This is SRN News.
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7: You're Fox 45. Forecast. We've got sunshine with temperatures in the pleasant upper 70s and low 80s. Partly cloudy and refreshing tonight as lows fall into the upper 50s. A mix of clouds and sun on Tuesday. Little bit warmer with highs in the mid 80s. And then the heat, the humidity, and the chance for storms will return starting midweek. From the Fox 45 Weather Authority, I'm meteorologist Amy Aronson for Talk Radio 680 WCBM.
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0: Dr. Stephen Turley.
1: The voter rolls that have been most dramatically inflated over the last decade, the rolls contain the highest concentrations of outdated, unverified, and potentially non-citizen registrations, they're concentrated overwhelmingly in high-density urban counties in blue states and competitive battleground metros. So we're talking L.A., Phoenix, Las Vegas, Atlanta, Philadelphia, Detroit, Milwaukee. These are the very same counties where Democrats built their mail-in ballot harvesting infrastructure, where ballot drop boxes were deployed at the highest density in 2020 and 2022.
2: Yeah, and by the way, the deadlines for vote counting extend past Election Day, when Democrats frequently are behind, and miraculously, like in L.A., you've got this woman, Nitwit Ramen Noodle, and she is now number two knocking Spencer Pratt out, because all of these votes came even though she conceded defeat last week. My God, what a joke. And you know why I know that California elections and Democrat state and city elections are fraudulent? Because I'm not stupid. One person who indeed is certainly not stupid, very intelligent, and one of my favorite guests and people in the world, Doug Burns, ladies and gentlemen, former federal prosecutor Doug Burns. Welcome to the Rob Carson Show. How are you today?
3: Good, Rob. Thank you for that very nice introduction.
2: Yeah. Feds announced several election fraud investigations into California while revealing serious structural vulnerabilities. First Assistant U.S. Attorney Bill Assaley said Friday's working with the Department of Justice to conduct a comprehensive audit of California's voter rolls. He's also including Harmeet Dillon, and she has been talking about how the Democrat Party is keeping voter rolls from being examined. What are your thoughts on this primary election, state and L.A. in the state of California last week?
3: Well, my first thought, and I would hope that the majority of common sense people would have this exact thought, is what is going on here? In other words, I'm 68 years old. I've watched elections my whole life. You go and you vote, and then they tally it up, and that's it. And you know the result that day, or maybe if there's a really close one, it spills over to the next day, and that's it, case closed. California has set up a system which is, send everybody a mail-in ballot. That's number one. Number two, if it's postmarked election day, it can be counted up to a week later. Point three, there's some type of 30-day period that can be in play to count votes. And they set up a system on purpose because they know that mail-in votes help Democrats. And they set up this crazy, insane, bizarre system. And that's exactly what's going on. Very interesting that the United States Attorney's Office is looking at it. They haven't really said specifically or exactly what the claim is, and that's not a criticism. It's an investigation. Why would they? So we'll see what happens. But again, it's very, very troubling. I don't know if you remember, you probably do, that Olympic basketball game, U.S.-Russia. They replayed the ending like three times until Russia won. The United States did not go to the medal ceremony. It's a total disgrace. And this kind of reminds me of that. I mean, it's just, while I'm not making specific allegations of fraud, the reality is major, major questions exist about what the heck is going on.
2: Well, this is a common theme now, Doug, and it is a repeating. It's been going on for a long time. Let me play you this. This is in 2010. Kamala Harris raced for the Attorney General.
4: 4 weeks after the November 2nd election, California finally has declared a winner in the Attorney General race. Harris finished so close to her Republican opponent that it took a month to finish counting every vote. She won by less than 1 percentage point.
2: Yeah, they found the number of votes they needed for her to win.
3: Yeah.
2: That's what I'm contending, Doug. I'm not a lawyer and I'm not a journalist, so I can just say my opinion. There you go.
3: Yes, you can. And I am being somewhat cautious, but again, I am a lawyer and so on and so forth. But, to be a broken record and repeat this, counting votes for 30 days, if it's postmarked election day. First of all, let's just go back. Absentee ballots, mail-in ballots, that's for if you weren't going to be around to vote. And now all of a sudden, every single person gets it. And this is what's going on in this country. No coincidence that it's California, obviously. And let's see what the United States Attorney comes up with. Might be very interesting, seriously.
2: I would love to see. I want to see an Elliot Ness kind of Untouchables go into California and just, you know, figuratively bust some heads, because I'm sick and damn tired of this nonsense. Did you notice, you know, that SCOTUS decision about race-based gerrymandering? Did you notice the states in question were all formerly Confederate states?
3: Well, no, it's funny that you say that, because, you know, as I look at young people today, you know, I don't want to condemn them as a group, but hear me out. There's just no understanding of the history of the Democratic Party versus the Republican Party and so forth. And the point is, it's just amazing how narratives just take over, and they've baked in this notion that, you know, the Republicans are anti-minority and so on and so forth. But if you look at the history of the Democratic Party, without me ticking it off chapter and verse, I mean, come on, figures like Robert Byrd, you know, and all these others, it's just people should know their history a little before they open their pie hole.
2: Yes. Now, what about states that are bucking this ruling? Yeah, pie hole. Good word. My dad used to use that word.
3: Well, that's pie the hole. Thing from Ed Henry's show. He goes, shut your pie hole. I really like
2: shut
3: that segment.
2: Pie. So do that's I. So do segment. I know it is. but what about these states like South Carolina who are bucking the Supreme Court ruling to keep people in Congress? And this isn't about the Republicans getting rid of black people in Congress. It's about getting rid of liberal Democrats who just happen to be black and white, by the way, in the case of Memphis, with that Jackweed Steve, whatever the hell his name is. But what do you think about these states that are bucking this ruling by the Supreme Court?
3: Oh no, I mean, it's pretty remarkable, obviously. The thing that people don't realize about the Supreme Court, it's really quite interesting, is that they, you know, can come out with pontifical decisions and so forth, but very often, the enforcement of it just isn't there, okay? So you look at Brown versus Board of Ed, I'm kind of on a history roll today, but 1954, desegregating the schools, it took decades for that to be even remotely accepted in many, many, many areas, and so, you know, the Supreme Court, to be a little bit metaphorical, I mean, they don't have a Supreme Court, you know, police who goes out to enforce their rulings. The ruling just goes out there, and very often it's not followed, quite honestly.
2: Well, fortunately, we have a DOJ under the Trump administration, people that he's appointed. One other thing, it was, what was it? Trying to remember the other ruling that happened last week. Oh, mail-in ballots, and Donald Trump won a ruling there about certifying mail-in ballots. I didn't get a chance to talk to you about that. Have you had a chance to look at that much?
3: No, I haven't really studied that one. I will look at it because we're waiting for all of their decisions. But do you remember what it said? Then I can explain it.
2: Yeah, I didn't give you a menu of crap I wanted to talk about because,
3: go ahead.
2: I was just going to say,
3: you know, Trump obviously feels that mail-in ballots are a recipe for problems.
2: Of course,
3: he's certainly entitled to that opinion, and I happen to agree with him, by the way. Mail-in ballots should be, as I said earlier, for people who can't physically be there in person to vote. And the Dems have just run this thing off the rails. I'll look at the SCOTUS decision, obviously, and take a look at it. The one I'm really awaiting big time is the birthright citizenship opinion. Yeah.
2: When is that coming out?
3: Well, we're towards the end of the term now, basically by the end of June, certainly. Wow. I think occasionally once or twice it's spilled out over it. It is interesting because there's a book by an academician who's liberal, but the book is called The Myth of Birthright Citizenship, and it argues that it's not the case that if you're born here, that's it, you're automatically. And it's interesting that this particular figure, you know, is coming out with that book. So I'm looking.
2: We already know that the three most liberal judges are going to vote for it, saying it's fine. Ketanji Brown Jackson, because she's as dumb as a box of rocks without the rocks. You know it's going to happen that way. It's just a matter of a little bit of common sense and constitutionality. On the other side of the break, I want to talk about a couple of things, including the Trump Kennedy Center renovations, a radical judge saying no to it, Donald Trump abandoning that, Clay Fuller introducing articles of impeachment against a radical Obama-appointed judge in Atlanta who was having sex with a cop in her chambers. I've got audio, Doug. I'm going to share that on the other side of the break. Let's take a break and come back. This is the Rob Carson Show.
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0: sources of funding, and a lot of people have asked me to stay involved with the Kennedy Center. We had a judge who's totally conflicted, but that's all right. He's a totally conflicted judge. He'd be ashamed of himself. But they've asked me, in the strongest of language, to stay involved with the Kennedy Center. We want to see, because the building, well, it's very dangerous, number one. Number two, it was losing for years tremendous amounts of money. So I'm considering that. But a lot of people have asked me to get it fixed.
1: Yeah, the Kennedy Center is a mess. It smells like mothballs. I've been there. Donald Trump has made it a lot better, but a judge, Christopher Cooper, ruled that Trump's hand-picked Kennedy Center board illegally added his name to the venue and has stopped all the renovations, even though materials have been ordered. Cooper's wife, Amy Jeffries, according to Donald Trump, who doesn't use Cooper's name because they don't want people to know that she was has a conflict of interest with an important judge, is a radical left Democrat who has worked as a federal prosecutor and counselor to Obama Attorney General Eric Holder, worked behind the scenes for the January the 6th Unselect Committee of Political Hacks and Thugs, Dirty Cop FBI Attorney Lisa Page, and the Hillary Clinton email scandal, Russia, Russia, Russia, etc. Yeah, we got a lot of judges who honestly have sold their souls to one party. Doug, what are your thoughts on this Kennedy Center renovation? Should Trump just throw his hands up and let the damn thing collapse on itself?
2: Probably, because the point is, I mean, you know, when did we see this movie before? You had Judge Marchand in New York City, you know, and his daughter was all involved with, you know, left-wing causes and all of that. And it's just crazy. And I've said it before, and I'll say it again. With the Republicans controlling the White House and the Senate and the House, they've turned to the courts over and over and over again as their last frontier to go against Trump. Then just throw in TDS, Trump Derangement Syndrome, and you get what you get. So the point is, what's fascinating about Trump is he's a businessman and a builder, and he's remarkably efficient, obviously. You look at the thing with the reflecting pool. People like Barack Obama and Joe Biden, I mean, they couldn't erect a hot dog stand, okay?
1: Well, no, yeah, they couldn't build it out of Legos. A couple of leftists have filed an 11th-hour lawsuit to stop Trump's UFC fight on the White House lawn next week on June the 4th. What a joke, Doug. What are your thoughts on this?
2: Well, it's the same exact culture war thing. In other words, you know, they look at UFC, they get all red in the face. Oh, yeah. That's terrible and horrible. Yet when you have, I guess it was transgender figures and people half naked parading all around the lawn in front of the White House, that was wonderful and amazing.
1: Yeah. What about John Bolton? What about John Bolton's plea deal? What about John Bolton's plea deal?
2: I was surprised, I'll tell you the truth. And what's really not baking in is the idea that, you know, I just made a joke about this at the dinner table last night with some friends. It's like, oops, there goes the whole argument about weaponization, I suppose.
1: Yeah, you know, yeah, exactly.
2: It was a totally legitimate case. They had him dead to rights. He was emailing all kinds of secret confidential stuff to family members on servers. He was hacked and so on and so forth. So he's taken a plea, and that's it. What's interesting about this particular case is, you know, it's a hybrid because he had been a Republican, he had worked in the Trump administration, so I suppose they default to that. You know, see that? Here's a corrupt Republican.
1: Yeah, $2 million fine, I guess. Representative Clay Fuller introduces articles of impeachment against Judge Eleanor Ross for shocking sexual misconduct in a federal courthouse chambers and lying to investigators. Doug, I only bring this story up because I've been wanting to share this actual audio for a week now. This is real. This is real. What kind of, I mean, judgment do you have as a judge? A, having sex in your office with a police officer, but making that kind of...
2: Well, Rob, I'm not really a qualified expert on this topic. However, joking aside, I mean, oh my God, you got to be kidding me. That is absolutely unbelievable.
1: Somebody was pounding her gavel for a change.
2: In the articles I read, they said, you know, this happened and people overheard it, but I had no idea the level of the volume that you just.
1: That's what it was. Right there. That's real. Well, you know what, Doug? The positive thing is she didn't say, oh, God, oh, God. She wanted to preserve the separation between church and state.
2: What a story. That goes into the annals. I've been covering legal stories for 20 plus years.
1: Yes.
2: I gotta say, this is, one of the trickier ones to cover. And I don't really have a formal opinion on her conduct. Yeah. But jokes aside, I mean, look, she could be reprimanded, she could be censured, ostensibly even be impeached. You know, we'll see what happens.
1: Yeah, don't let somebody else pound your gavel, Doug. That's the deal. That's the big thing. And on that note, we will say goodbye to Doug Burns. As always, a pleasure having you on, bro. We'll talk again soon, okay?
2: Thank you, Rob. Take care.
1: All right. Doug Burns Law, by the way. Doug Burns Law on X. Let's take a break and come back. This is the Rob Carson Show.
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0: You know, normally when you're having relations in a public place, you don't make that kind of noise. I wouldn't want that kind of noise even in a private space. I'd be like, can you just kind of hold it down a little bit? You're embarrassing me here. It's a little bit I know it's great and everything. It's like being in a restaurant. Oh my God, this is the best cheeseburger I've ever had in my life. It's like Meg Ryan with Billy Crystal and eating the pie in the diner in with Harry and Sally. I've been waiting to play that soundbite because you know what? I got the sense of humor of a 14-year-old boy. And most of you guys listening know exactly what I'm talking about. And most of you women who are listening are rolling your eyes going, oh, yeah, I'm married to someone like you. Yeah, I know. I know. Went to the Talkers Convention this Friday. It's the second time I've been. The first time I went 5 years ago, nobody knew me. They knew me as like a talk or a music radio jock. They didn't give me that time of day. I'm not saying that to Michael Harrison, the guy who put it together, but just other people. Got kind of slighted by Brian Kilmeade. Fox News people, some of them, really look down their nose at Newsmax people. I'm just going to tell you that. And that's the case with a guy named Jimmy Failla, who I never said anything. I don't like his show because he's so wacky and annoying. It's waka, waka, waka. It's Fozzie Bear. It's, hey, look at me. I'm going for the obvious punchline here. Can't improvise. He just goes for the obvious punchline. And he wears big, stupid, ugly jackets, and he doesn't look good on them. And I met him this weekend, and he was, I guess, polite. But then, you know, there's a point when somebody doesn't give you the time of day, just doesn't feel you're important enough to just focus for a second, even though my podcast is number 10 in America and Donald Trump watches my show religiously every week and has for years. So I've decided, not only do I not like his show, not crazy about him as a person either. And then his producer kind of just kind of threw a few bones and acted like she was kind of interested in what I'd say. I got to tell you, and I'm not saying the major personalities on Fox, because I'm Lawrence Jones, I met the last time I went to Fox News. He was wonderful. Lawrence Jones was wonderful. But there are some people who it's just like the movie Anchorman. You know, TV people are really weird. They get all competitive and weird. And I enjoy the conversation. I enjoy the competition. If I met Greg Gutfeld, I'd hang out with Greg Gutfeld. I'd have a cup of coffee with him and have no issue whatsoever. And I'll bet you he's cool as hell. Because he says, I know that he knows Mary Walter, and Mary Walter said he is great. He is absolutely great. But I don't like being slighted by people. And that's kind of how I felt. I had an amazing story happen to me at Talkers that was it stopped me in my tracks and brought me to tears, and I'm going to share that with you next hour. We're also going to cover all of the nonsense about Graham Plattler, the Nazi. He's a Nazi. He knew exactly what the tattoo was. He's an animal. He's an awful human being, and he's also a creation of the Democrat Party. They've lied about everything. We're going to get to that, among other things, in the final hour of the Rob Carson Show. Let's take a break and come back. Don't go anywhere.
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3: Breaking news at Town Hall. I'm Bob Agnew in Washington. Good news in the conflict between Iran and Israel, as the Islamic Republic says it will stop firing rockets into Israel.
4: President Trump taking to his Truth Social page to post about the latest developments in the Middle East. He writes, both sides, Israel and Iran, are looking to do an immediate ceasefire, in capital letters. Final negotiations on peace are proceeding, subject to ignorance or stupidity getting in its way. The president goes on to say the blockade will remain in place and in full force and effect until a final deal is reached. Things should move quickly.
3: That is Laura Winters reporting. The European Union today imposed sanctions on the spokesman for the naval arm of Iran's Revolutionary Guard and a regional command over the closure of the Strait of Hormuz. At a news conference in Nicosia, Cyprus, the EU's Kaja Kallas said an intensifying war in the Middle East needs to be avoided.
5: A return to full-scale war would come at tremendous cost to the entire region. All sides must come back to the negotiation table.
3: Europe has been left largely on the sidelines as the U.S. war with Iran has shuttered the key waterway and roiled global markets in the process. New poll shows fewer Americans see their country as exceptional as it prepares to celebrate a 250th birthday.
4: A new AP NORC poll finds that as the U.S. prepares to celebrate its 250th anniversary, fewer Americans see their country or its system of government as exceptional. The findings highlight many Americans' feelings of unease over the future of its representative government, particularly among young people. Only about a quarter of Americans say the U.S. stands above all other countries in the world, and Americans are less likely to see a democratically elected government as extremely or very important to the United States' identity as a nation than they were just a few years ago.
3: That is Julie Walker. More from townhall.com.
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8: Good afternoon. It's 2:03. I'm Maggie Hunter with the latest headlines from the WCBM Maryland News Center. Fox 45 reports that in a May 18th interview with Politico, Maryland Governor Wes Moore was asked whether those questioning his personal accomplishments were acting in bad faith. Quote, I can tell my own story, Moore said. I don't need someone else to tell it, unquote. A spotlight on Maryland investigative series has found that for more than 20 years, Moore has repeatedly told versions of his story that do not match the record. In a career-advancing 2006 application for a White House fellowship, critical parts of his submission were knowingly false. Spotlight's review of Moore's resume, available military records and related documents found false, misleading, or unsubstantiated claims about his Army service, including the most serious one, that he was awarded the Bronze Star Medal for service in Afghanistan. It had not been awarded. Sports and the Fox 45 Weather Authority forecast next.
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8: The Ravens are nearing the end of their off-season program. Baltimore will host a two-day mandatory minicamp on Tuesday and Wednesday. The team will then break until training camp, which will begin later this summer. In other news, the O's face off tonight with the Mariners. And now here's a look at the Fox 45 Weather Authority forecast.
18: Dear Fox 45 forecast, sunny and pleasant with temperatures in the low 80s. Partly cloudy and comfortable tonight. Temperatures fall into the refreshing upper 50s. A mix of clouds and sun on Tuesday with highs in the warm mid 80s. From the Fox 45 Weather Authority, I'm meteorologist Amy Aronson for Talk Radio 680 WCBM.
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0: This is the Rob Carson Show, hour number three, back from a couple days off. I was my kids came here. My son and my daughter are with me. My son leaves a week from today. My daughter stays all summer. She's got a teaching assistant position with an art summer camp for kids. I'm so thrilled. My little dog is back here. I haven't seen her in nearly 7 months. My mom gave me this wonderful little Shih Tzu named Desi, and I tell you, I love it. Loving that dog up the last couple of days is so good. Oh, my Lord, it's so good. So good, so good, so good. Depending on where you are, at the top of the hour, you heard a story about how Americans don't really love America anymore. And it's because the leftist media has been trying to destroy America for a very long time, the Democrat Party, saying that America's a slave nation. And it's worked beautifully, by the way. It's worked beautifully. I normally don't play audio from the Harpies from Hell show. Gosh darn it. The View. But I want you to listen to Sonny Host and spoiled entitled Brad Who's Never Worked a Day in Her Life.
20: I, too, sat with Dr. Gates, and I learned a lot about my history. I learned that I'm a descendant of the enslaved who built this country for free.
0: No, they didn't actually. Irish and Germans and English and Italians and Greeks and all sorts of people from all over the world built the country. The slaves worked on the plantations, largely just benefited the plantation owner.
20: And that part of my family also enslaved others. And so I think we have a very complicated...
0: My family came after the Civil War. I had nothing to do with slavery.
20: Hated. History here. Yeah. I think it's a very complicated country. And at this
0: it's the greatest country in the history of mankind. It's obvious on every metric.
20: Point. I am embarrassed at our government. I'm embarrassed.
0: I was embarrassed when Joe Biden was the president.
20: At our lack of health care.
0: Obamacare was supposed to fix that.
20: I'm embarrassed on the assault on the press. I'm embarrassed.
0: The press has been one-sided and one-dimensional and corrupt.
20: Of our Congress. I'm embarrassed by the criminal felon president that is in...
0: Yeah, all of that was political indictments. You know that as well as we do.
20: The Oval Office that has a UFC cage on the
0: awesome.
20: White House lawn. I'm embarrassed about all those things. And I'm also embarrassed at how America is now seen across the globe. I don't think that many Americans...
0: The world is shuddering at our strength.
20: ...understand that we are part of a...
0: Jealous of our economy.
20: ...wonderful global community. And when you look...
0: You know, screw Somalia. I don't want to be a part of that community.
20: And our allies are now giving us a one-star rating as a country.
0: Oh my God, that's terrible. Who cares?
20: Why I am conflicted about this country because I feel that it is, at this point, a failed experiment.
0: Oh my God. How dare you, you wretched, awful woman. You look at everything that America has given the world. London and Paris were around for 1,000 years. They were still using the streets as latrines when we were founded. And in 200 years, we flew to the moon and played golf. You awful, wretched woman. You talk about how racist we are. The greatest people of color to exist, whether it be science, whether it be jurisprudence, whether that be athletics, whether that be performance, on every metric, came almost exclusively from America. We invented rock and roll. We invented the steam engine. We invented the internal combustion engine. We made the world smaller. We brought the world standards up from a life expectancy of 35 years, much, much higher. My God, woman, shut up and do your stupid show. I'm so done with that. She just pissed on everyone in this country who has fought and died for this country. She just whizzed on every Civil War soldier of the North who fought to free the slaves. She just whizzed on every civil rights leader who changed the world. She is, I swear, I'm not going to play any more View audio. I am so done. The Democrat Party is dying like movie vampires. You don't believe me? Don't believe me? This is Erica Kirk at a TPUSA event. Her husband was murdered in public last year. She's a good and decent person, and she got heckled. And I want you to hear versus Sonny Hostin, the spoiled, entitled child who's never had a day in her life, never worked a day in her life, has never missed a meal, has never worked a field like I did from the age of 10 to the age of 23. Has never done any of that. Listen to the grace of this beautiful woman whose husband was murdered by someone who gobbles up the same talking points as Sonny Hostin. Erica Kirk protects pedophiles. The most outrageous and ridiculous thing someone could say.
2: It's important to remember that happiness comes and goes, and I pray that you find it.
0: This is what I mean by overwhelm them with joy and patriotism and faith. This is what I mean, 100%. 100%. Graham Plattner is a plant. He has, he has 100% disability from the VA for his service in Iraq or wherever the hell he was. So I don't know how he's supposed to be a senator when he's on 100% disability and he runs an oyster farm that only his mother buys oysters from.
21: 100%. I think with an individual like Plattner, the first thing you have to understand is he's proven himself to be a pathological liar from the very beginning. The oyster business, totally fake. There's no oyster men in
0: Maine. He's a representative of the Maine Wire.
21: Everyone who hears that laughs. It's a joke. He's the first oyster man. He's the first person to ever call himself an oyster man or be described that way. There are oyster farms and oyster farmers, but there's no such thing as an oyster man. And if you look at the date that his website for his fake oyster business was created, it was created after Graham for Maine, his Senate website. The entire thing is a campaign prop.
0: He is the exact same thing as Tallarico in Texas. Completely fake. Completely fake. Here is a report on the latest allegations about Graham Plattner. We know that he had a Nazi tattoo, a Totenkopf tattoo. We know from some of the women who've come forward, who, by the way, believe all women, hashtag me too, said that he knew exactly what it was, explained it to one of his girlfriends, said, yes, this is a Totenkopf tattoo, a tattoo worn by the SS who were in charge of putting Jews in the death camps and seeing them executed. He knew exactly what it is. And now this.
22: Well, a beautiful day here in Maine where we are expecting to see Graham Plattner later. But as you said, another day, another controversy. At this point, it's really almost hard to keep up. So the latest ones here are ex-girlfriends of Graham Plattner speaking out to the New York Times saying that he was volatile and toxic. One woman said that he twisted her arm, shoved her into a room, locked her in that bedroom and said she couldn't come out until she had calmed down.
0: Well, that happens only in abusive relationships.
22: Plattner says, listen, these allegations aren't true, but I wasn't a good boyfriend. So let's get into it.
0: I wasn't a good boyfriend. He wasn't a good boyfriend.
22: Here as well. This is what he said.
23: There are some allegations in this piece that I just want to be kind of unequivocal about.
0: Hashtag me too, believe all women.
23: Are simply not true. Anything alleging physicality, anything alleging that I knew what my tattoo was, these are the statements of someone who's politically motivated.
0: He knew exactly what, dear God, it's 20 years that damn tattoo, he knew exactly what it was.
23: Granted.
0: Ugh.
22: Well, Plattner's talking about this chest tattoo. You've probably seen it by now.
0: I'm done. He knew what it was. Dear God, come on. Give me a break. He knew exactly what it was. He told women about it. He knew exactly what it was. Ro Khan this weekend said that, you know, it was because we sent soldiers off to war that he was this way in Iraq. How many other soldiers behave this way? Behave this way? None of them. He's just an a-hole. There you go. Doesn't matter. Yeah, some people who serve are just completely awful people. Graham Plattner is an awful, awful person. Here is Ro Khanna, willing to excuse, hashtag me too, hashtag believe all women, all of this nonsense, discard it, not believe women, because they want Graham Plattner in the Senate. And guess what? He's never going to be a senator. I mean, actually, I shouldn't say that. No, he's great, and you should vote for him in the primary coming up.
24: View, there's nothing credible at this point.
25: My view is that even according to the New York Times piece, they said there was no harm, no injury. There was toxicity.
0: But no harm or injury. I mean, he just shoved the woman in a closet and, you know, manhandled her and, you know, call her names and stuff. But he was a bad boyfriend.
25: And there was verbal intimidation, which I...
0: Verbal intimidation? What the hell? Who hasn't verbally intimidated somebody?
25: Damn. Mm-hmm. But Graham has made it clear that there was no evidence of violence. That, to me, is a red line.
0: Oh, I can't wait for them. It's going to come crashing down on them. It's going to come crashing. Everybody who's done this, him, everybody. Where's Adam Schiff on this guy? He's not defending him. Where's Chuck Schumer this week? Where's Chuck Schumer this week? It's only Chris Murphy and, like, Ro Khanna and whatnot. Lydia Moynihan talking about The difference between believe all women and Me Too and Graham Plattner, the Democrat Party never gave a crap about women.
22: Mention the Christine Blasey Ford incident and Ohana, who's speaking tonight at Graham Plattner's.
0: Christine Blasey Ford didn't even know where the party was, what year it was, and had no witnesses whatsoever of the alleged incidences between her and a Supreme Court justice back in 1982 or so.
22: The event was very supportive of her, and the Democratic ethos for a long time was believe all women, believe all women.
0: Yeah.
22: And of course, Christine Blasey Ford was lauded. She was hosted on The View. She was on the cover of Time magazine.
0: Yeah.
22: She was on CBS. She was a celebrity for the left, and there was no evidence actually to suggest that she had even met Brett Kavanaugh, and yet the Democrats embrace that hook, line, and sinker. And now that has changed, and it's only changed because the accuser against Graham Plattner is a Republican.
0: Yeah.
22: That is it. There is no difference. The only reason they want to discredit her, and the very people who were defending Christine Blasey Ford, are now attacking.
0: Look at the lows the Democrat Party is willing to go to try to get a victory. All of the things about this guy is just, it is overwhelming. This is the soul selling. This is the complete and utter soul clear out sale for the Democrat Party. This is where all the souls are sold to the devil in hopes of a Democrat victory. That's not going to happen. That's not going to happen. Here is Scott Jennings talking about
3: it. Sat here for 10 years and listened to virtually every Democratic pundit call Donald Trump and Republicans Nazis for 10 straight years.
0: Really?
3: They're now lining up behind a guy with a literal Nazi tattoo
0: who, I don't think Donald Trump had that,
3: literally lied about it, and who, oh, by the way, has apparently got credible abuse allegations from a number of women who have
0: hashtag me too.
3: No reason to lie about
0: me too, only if you're a Democrat.
3: This and every reason to warn the American people about it.
0: Democrat victims.
3: It's pretty disgusting. The Nazi tattoo thing, I'll never get over it. No one should ever get over it, but it ought to tell you where the energy is.
0: I don't know if they really called Donald Trump a Nazi very much.
4: And let me ask you tonight, do you think Donald Trump is a fascist?
5: Yes, I do. Yes, I do.
6: This guy's tendencies towards leaning towards dictatorship is un-American.
5: It is deeply troubling and incredibly dangerous that Donald Trump would invoke Adolf Hitler.
0: No, he didn't.
5: The man who is responsible for the deaths of 6 million Jews and hundreds of thousands of Americans.
0: But he never had a Totenkopf tattoo on his chest for 20 years. Good luck with that soul sale, because sooner or later, the devil is going to get his due. Let's take a break and come back. This is the Rob Carson Show.
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1: No, P. Hustle.
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3: That's what you call him?
1: Okay, yeah.
0: That's what you're calling him?
1: Oh, no, that's how he described himself, P. Okay. Hustle.
4: P. Hustle, that's his name.
1: I mean, the MSN folks, you love P. Hustle? And on MSN now?
0: We're asking you.
1: Because he's awesome, right? Was it the Nazi tattoo? Is it the insults and the kick account?
0: How do you think Democrats should handle this? He's likely to become the Democratic nominee for the Senate next week.
1: Some Democrats will defend that mess. I will not. So it's really up to Maine voters. So the people on MS now, they want to defend a guy with a Nazi tattoo?
4: Wow.
1: Okay. If he wanted to defend a guy that describes the American army as absolute trash, okay. If P. Hustle said that a Purple Heart awardee is a dumb that doesn't deserve to live, okay. A guy that was probably dropping picks for a decade on Kick.
5: That's pictures of his private.
1: He hustle on Kick. I mean, Kick has serious issues, lack of kinds of controls.
5: Oh, yeah, it was a pedophile magnet is what that site is.
1: A lot of underage people. It's really been controversial. Why was he on it for a decade?
5: What? Democrats are going to, oh my goodness, they are going to pay for this endorsement.
0: What do you think?
1: I mean, that's the question. Who's investigating why? I mean, was he sure that he was only talking to, women that are old enough? I mean, what was his protocol? How could he be sure?
0: Are you concerned that there's more to drop?
1: Well, he lied to everybody. He said that there wasn't any after his Nazi tattoo situation. And now there's more and more of the things, so he's already lied about that.
5: That is John Fetterman. But no, I think you should vote for, he's all of these things are lies, so you need to vote for Graham Plattner. You will definitely not regret it. James Carville, who is just poisonous with Trump derangement syndrome, he says he wouldn't vote for Plattner.
6: But what would you say to a Republican who says, James, if there was a Republican combat veteran who had a Nazi tattoo, a Totenkopf tattoo, you wouldn't be so forgiving? What would you say to that?
7: It's true. I would say you're exactly right. If that person was a four-time combat veteran, I'd say I'd never vote for him, or maybe it's her now. We have women in combat. But you can't, but I wouldn't vote. I think the greatest danger we face right now is from Donald Trump.
5: Oh, there you go. Yeah. And this is where they're doing it. They're saying it. Oh, yeah. It's much worse to vote for somebody who's a Donald Trump acolyte.
8: Well, I'll start with you because he's a member of your party. Does that concern you?
5: This is Veronica Escobar. Very concerned about Graham Plattner, but more concerned with moderate Susan Collins.
8: Of course. Of course it concerns me. But I will also say what concerns me even at an even greater level is Susan Collins getting reelected. She has given cover and comfort to the most corrupt, incompetent.
5: He's not incompetent or corrupt.
8: President we've ever had.
5: Yeah, that would be Joe Biden.
8: And hopefully the people of Maine will take away the seat from her, whoever the nominee is. And if folks are...
5: You're leaving the door open to the possibility he ain't going to be... He's not going to make it. He's going to be the nominee, but they're going to drop him before the election. That's what I think anyway. Katie Zakaria, she's awesome. We've had her on the show. She says that the New York Times piece about Graham Plattner, that was kind of bad. There was a reason.
9: What do you think the Times was getting at here? What was their end goal?
10: Well, watching the New York Times in general, they are basically promulgating whatever the DNC wants them to. So I feel, and I see as the reporting goes, they're trying to kind of soft take down Plattner, but do it in a way that kind of gives information without completely taking him down to see how the voters respond. Now, all those interviews with a lot of the Maine Democrats, they're excited about

0: about him still. So I think they're deciding, do we keep him in the race or do we pull him out? Who knows?
1: Yeah, here is Mark Warner. He's a senator from the state of Virginia, complete slimeball. And he is, I mean, this guy's trying to straddle this issue from every way, which way, and forward. You know, it's not on my mind. It's not my race. I'm focused on my race. We leave it up to the people. Listen to this weasel.
2: To ask about the Democratic candidate for Senate in Maine, Graham Platner. New reports of unsettling behavior towards women he dated and revelations that he sexted multiple women while married. Now, Platner strongly...
1: Yeah, on an app that appeals to children.
2: Disputes allegations of physical intimidation or altercation.
1: 13-year-old.
2: What do you think? Do you have concerns about the potential for Platner to be a
1: Senate colleague? Of course I do, but...
3: If these allegations are true, obviously they're disturbing as father of three daughters. But end of the day... The folks in Maine are going to decide that. I've got my own.
1: Oh, yeah, put it up on the people of Maine. They're the racists and misogynists.
3: You're trying to get rehired this year?
1: I'm more concerned about my race.
3: That's what I'm focused on. I wish we lived in a world where everybody's behavior was maybe what we had in the earlier times from elected officials. But
1: belonging to KIC is a disqualification. A Totenkopf tattoo is a disqualification. That's all.
3: Folks in Maine can make that decision.
2: Well,
1: oh my God.
2: I understand that you're saying that, but Democrats were quick to believe other women accused powerful people.
1: Yep.
2: Christine Blasey Ford made allegations of Brett Kavanaugh against Brett Kavanaugh. Sure. When allegations surfaced 9 years ago about former Senator Al Franken, you said sexual harassment, misconduct, and assault is never all right and cannot be.
1: Meanwhile, the Nazis fine.
2: Tolerated. Should you believe? Should those women who are saying these things about Platner be believed?
3: I think. The sexting with, I think he's acknowledged that. I think his wife has acknowledged that. This is a guy that served, had PTSD.
1: Oh my God.
3: End of the day though, is it really?
1: When you sell your soul, the devil will get his due. And, the bill's coming. Platner's not going to be the nominee eventually. They're going to pull him out of the race before the election, try to put in the main governor who pulled out. There you go. But I hope he stays in because he's going to lose. Let's take a break and come back. Gordon.
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5: With SRN News, I'm Bob Agnew in Washington. The financial markets are seeing some rebound today after a big sell-off on Friday, and investors apparently looking for some good bargains along the way today. In early trading, it was a Dow Jones Industrial Average out of the gate with big gains. Right now, it's up by 46 points. The high-tech NASDAQ doing even better. It's up by 327 points this hour, and the S&P 500 is up by just about 50 points. New study is renewing debate over whether work requirements can reduce poverty among Americans receiving government benefits. The Committee to Unleash Prosperity has been arguing for some time that requiring work for welfare benefits like Medicaid can help to cut poverty, arguing those rules move able-bodied adults into jobs and regular paychecks along the way. And there's indications that would also help people to avoid poverty to begin with. This is SRN News.
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0: It's right in the open in California.
1: Yeah. There's a way to deal with this in the United States, and neither party will back this, but it's very simple. You can have essentially fraud-free elections if you do three things. If you have only paper ballots, if you count them in public, and you have voter ID.
0: Yes.
1: You do that, you eliminate almost all the fraud.
0: This is what they want to do with the SAVE Act.
1: Yes, but we need to go to paper ballots in all elections. In Taiwan, what they do is they have clear plastic ballot boxes. Wow. And everyone can see that there are no ballots in as voting starts. Then when voting ends, an election official will hold up every ballot to people in the room. And so everybody has a tally, which means it is not possible to fake tallies. I don't understand how in this country we can have municipal workers in rooms that are closed off to the public counting ballots. That to me is just a recipe for fraud.
0: Well, it is fraud. Dear God. I mean, we're not stupid. I know. Honestly, I use that expression. You know why I know there's voter fraud in America? Because I'm not stupid. I get tired of trying to fight against people who are telling me that the sky is green. Let's move on to Iran. What's going on in Iran? They are proving after 2 months of a ceasefire that they cannot be trusted. I'm hoping that some sort of resumption of military action is going to happen. It's already happening with Israel. I'm hoping the United States will finally put the IRCG out of our misery. That said, what about China and Iranian oil?
1: Yes, there are two ways that Iran is continuing to sell oil to China. One of them is reported by the Wall Street Journal about a week ago, which we've known for quite some time, and that is ships of the Dark Fleet. They will leave the Strait of Hormuz. They'll go off to places like the coast of Malaysia. There will be ship-to-ship transfers after the ships turn off their transponders, and then the oil will end up in China. The other way is there's a rail line that connects Iran to China. And on that rail line, there are tank cars full of Iranian oil going to China. Now, it's not an enormous amount of oil, not nearly as much as you can ship, but nonetheless, it is important. And it's important for the United States to cut it off. And it's not just a question of cutting off the money. It's a question of showing both Beijing and the IRGC or whoever is running Iran right now that the U.S. means business. President Trump can do this. He's known about this forever, and he hasn't done it. And the American people need to say to our president, look, if you're in this war, then finish it. Win it. Do not let the United States to be humiliated as the IRGC or whoever is running Iran is humiliating the United States right now.
0: It sounds like we're kind of on the same page here as far as what needs to happen. And I've been predicting this since the day the ceasefire was started. I think it's foolhardy. I think they have shown that all they're doing is rebuilding their missile batteries, etc. They started firing missiles at Israel again. They're just as belligerent as they were at the very beginning of this, and I think it needs to be, we need to put them out of our misery with Israel's help. Your final thoughts on this, my friend?
1: Oh, absolutely. I mean, if you're in a war, you should win it. I don't, people are saying, let's try to manage the situation.
0: No.
1: Let's try to come to a negotiated agreement. You can't do that with the Iranian regime right now. So you've got to go out and win the war.
0: Absolutely, 100%. Gordon Chang, I appreciate you finding the time for us today. You've got a host of books, as I mentioned, China's Project to Destroy America, Plan Red, The Coming Collapse of China. I could go on and on. Gordon G. Chang on X. Gordon, thank you so much for your time today, man. I appreciate you.
1: Oh, I appreciate it so much, Rob, and stay safe.
0: All right, let's take a break and come back. This is the Rob Carson Show.
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0: An amazing interaction that I had at a talk radio convention on Friday. 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Again, text Rob to the number 989898 for that free silver round when you purchase $10,000 in gold, and then you can sit on it and watch it grow, ladies and gentlemen. I'm not going to say anything about that. Text Rob to the number 989898 today. I met this wonderful woman. I had been running audio from Kathy Barnett's show from WPHT in Philadelphia. She had a panel of black men on her show talking about why they were leaving the Democrat Party. And I've got a little sample of it here. Hold on one second.
1: At best, I'll have these N-words on Democrats.
0: Start that again. I want you to hear the whole deal. Here it is.
1: From my research. Lyndon Baines Johnson said it best. I'll have these N-words on Democrat for the next, 200 years? He said something like that. And when you have a party that is promoting everything that this book, the Bible, goes against, at a certain point, people are just like, oh, this is crazy. Multiple genders? What is that? I can't even discipline my children anymore because you want to take my children away from me? What is that? You saying my wife should lead the home and not me? What is that? I can cut my genitals off? And I could become a woman? What is that?
0: Now, I didn't realize this was just a weekend show. And I see this woman walking there, and I see on her name tag, it says WPAT Kathy Barnett. And I went, Kathy Barnett! She's like, what the hell are you? I said, I've been using the audio for your show for about a month now. And she goes, that's why it blew up. That's why it blew up. She just does a weekend show, but she's also an author. She used to work with Vivek Ramaswamy during his presidential campaign and all of this. And she's, I can't believe it. It just all of a sudden it just blew up. Just out of nowhere. Everybody knew about me. I was watching thousands of views and all of this. And of course I'm going to take credit for it. Are you kidding me? Duh. But I had a delightful conversation with her. And later in the conference, this talkers conference in New York on Long Island at Hofstra University, the best broadcast program in the country. The head of Newsmax podcasting audio, Ralph Renzi, who's just been hired earlier this year and our revenues are up 300%. We became top 10 political commentary podcasts in America, number 42 for news, number 250 out of the 4.8 million podcasts, number 250. Ralph Renzi was a big part of that. Of course, my content also helped. But Ralph said, man, I need you to come over and tell Kathy something. Because I talked to her several times since then. And he said, Rob, would you mind sharing with Kathy what happened when you were, why you were given up for adoption? Now, I have no problem with this because I've been talking about it for a while and I want to witness to people. So I said, Kathy, this is going to be hard. My mother gave me up for adoption because she was raped. And she looked at me, and she said, that happened to me too. My mother was raped. And she collapsed into an embrace with me. I didn't expect it. I haven't cried about it since the day I found out about it. I internalized it. I've shared it. But as far as the emotion surrounding it, I put it down so I could witness to you about it. And I knew it would, resonate with people who want to keep a baby. And we cried. did not expect this. We cried, and her husband came over and gave us a hug, and Ralph came over and gave us a hug. And sometimes you wonder about serendipitous things happening. And I've talked about those. You know, I've talked about why I'm here in Washington, D.C., why my wife divorced me, why I had to sell cars, why I was healed from the death throes of alcoholism by a miracle from God. Then I meet this woman who I just discovered a couple weeks ago, hearing her show, hearing what she had to say with this panel, going, wow, this is really neat. And then running into her and then having that happen. There has to be something going on. Somebody just said on the Rumble chat, it was a God thing. I believe that. I wanted to share that story with you. I mean, it was a radio convention. It was wonderful after doing this, doing radio since 1989 as a kid. For the first time in this industry that has slighted me, I had to sell cars for 3 years, recognized what I'm doing here. After putting all my stuff in a U-Haul trailer and hauling it behind my Bronco 10 months ago to Washington, D.C., building a studio with my own blood, sweat, tears, and money, and then going from there to where I am now, and then in the midst of all of this, meeting this woman with her story, I just thank God for it. I just thank God for it. I'm still trying to make sense of it, but I thank you, God, for it. We're going to have Kathy on later this week to share, but I wanted to share that with you. What an amazing experience I had in my time off, my first time off since December. And this happened, and I thank God for it. Let's take a break and come back. This is the Rob Carson Show.
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0: I got to play this great soundbite from Donald Trump dropping the mic and stepping on it with Kristen Welker.
1: It was rigged. Let's keep talking about, I want to talk about Todd
2: Lynch. Have more evidence. There's more evidence than ever presented.
1: Let's talk
2: Your elections in this country, we're like a third world country. Your elections are crooked.
0: They are.
2: And you're crooked. And Meet the Press is crooked. And so is ABC and CBS and CNN.
1: But Mr. President,
2: you're one-sided crooked networks.
0: Right. You are.
2: Let's call it quits because I've had enough. Thank
0: we're
2: you,
0: done.
2: Darling. Have a good
1: Mr.
2: time.
1: Mr. President, let's please. I traveled all the way to Wisconsin.
0: Boo frickin'
1: ho. I know.
0: Yeah, I probably flew in a private jet or first class.
1: Travel all the way.
0: You poor little thing.
2: An hour. On and off in the rain, and I've given you enough time. You ought to straighten out your press because you know what?
1: Mr. President,
2: a country can never be great with a dishonest press.
1: Listen, we traveled all the way to Wisconsin for this interview.
0: Stepped on the mic. Stepped on the mic, baby. Enough is enough. Jim Gossett.
3: Out in California, they are cheating once again.
0: Thought we could use

0: getting screwed. No, don't tell me.
1: Yep.
0: We're not getting screwed.
1: There you go. That is brand new from Jim Gossett. 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It was one of the things we covered at the Talkers Convention, and there is nobody in the country, there's nobody in conservative talk radio and punditry that's using comedy, and I did that for Rush Limbaugh. They all recognize that I brought that to Rush Limbaugh as a young kid, and it's still alive, and it's still fresh, and it's still amazing, and I think it's one of the things that has caused this show to grow so meteorically. And we are just starting. I just started. This is my second job in talk radio right here. This is my second job. Rush got his break when he was 37. Glenn Beck got his break when he was 37. I got my break in my 50s. And we're just getting started. Conservative comedy is ascending because the left can't be taken seriously anymore. Overwhelm them with joy and patriotism and faith. God bless you, America's founder Donald Trump. He's doing a great job. Our troops that are going to kick Iran's rear end. And until Wednesday, don't catch the stupid. I love you guys. See ya.
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4: Breaking news at Town Hall. I'm Bob Agnew in Washington. The Los Angeles mayor's race tightening up as vote counting continues days after Election Day.
5: Community advocate Spencer Pratt is losing ground in the Los Angeles mayor primary after leading for nearly 5 days following Election Day. City Council member Nithya Raman has now moved ahead of Pratt in the race for a spot in the general election. However, with thousands of ballots still left to count, the contest remains too close to call. The latest results are renewing criticism of California's election system, where lengthy ballot counts and jungle primaries can lead voters with two candidates from the same political party. Willie Nelson, Los Angeles.
4: New study is renewing debate over whether work requirements can reduce poverty among Americans receiving government benefits. Here's correspondent Ken Lorman.
6: Research by Casey Mulligan, an economist with the Department of Health and Human Services, finds adding work requirements to Medicaid could lift between 1.6 and nearly 3 million people out of poverty. The study says families could see incomes rise by more than $12,000 as more recipients enter the workforce. Supporters argue work rules encourage self-sufficiency and stronger labor participation. Ken Lorman reported.
4: The Committee to Unleash Prosperity has been arguing for some time that requiring work for welfare benefits like Medicaid can help to cut poverty, arguing those rules move able-bodied adults into jobs. Detailed security plan in place as President Trump is scheduled to attend Game 3 of the NBA Finals tonight in New York.
7: Starting at 4 p.m., no one will be allowed inside the secured area unless they have a ticket to the game, a train ticket, they are going to a business inside the area, they have credentials, or they have some other authorized reason to.
4: That is NYPD Commissioner Jessica Tisch. More on these stories at townhall.com.
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11: Good afternoon. It's 3:03. I'm Maggie Hunter with the latest headlines from the WCBM Maryland News Center. Fox 45 reports that police are investigating a triple shooting in the Central Park Heights neighborhood on Sunday that left one man dead, authorities confirmed. On June 7th, around 2:42 p.m., officers responded to a reported shooting at the 2700 block of West Cold Spring Lane. Once on the scene, officers located a 20-year-old man with several gunshot wounds. Police said medics rendered aid to the victim, but he was pronounced dead on the scene. And one person was shot in Anne Arundel County on Sunday evening, police confirmed. On June 7th at around 7:05 p.m., Baltimore County Police responded to the 4500 block of Washington Boulevard in Halethorpe for an individual shot. Once there, police said the victim informed authorities that the shooting occurred in Anne Arundel County. I'm Maggie Hunter, 680 WCBM News.
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13: 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In Bell Camp on the southbound side of 95, you'll find construction with the left lane closed between 543 and 24. Onto the Beltway, Interloop in Arbutus, stop and go from 95 to Frederick Road. Also on the Interloop of the Beltway in Ruxton, you'll find it jammed up between Greenspring Avenue and Providence Road. You're good to go at the Harbor Tunnel and the Fort McHenry, and no issues on 83 from Cockeysville to the city. 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
14: Your Fox 45 forecast, sunny and pleasant with temperatures in the low 80s, partly cloudy and comfortable tonight. Temperatures fall into the refreshing upper 50s. A mix of clouds and sun on Tuesday with highs in the warm mid 80s. From the Fox 45 Weather Authority, I'm meteorologist Amy Aronson for Talk Radio 680 WCBM.
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6: All right, thank you, Scott Shannon. Thanks to all of you for being with us. Write down our toll-free telephone number. You want to be a part of the program, it's 800-941-SEAN if you'd like to join us, and we'd love to hear from you. I don't know what to tell you. It's almost like people want to live in the Stone Age. There's got to be a reason. There's got to be. Why is it that every other state is capable of counting votes and determining winners in a very tiny short window period of time, except for some of these blue states? Why was the SAVE Act even deemed controversial by anybody when all we're asking for is proof of citizenship and voter ID? You know, why don't we adopt all of the integrity measures that we can have with voting so that every American will have confidence in the process and confidence in the results, and the process will have the integrity needed? I mean, simple things. We have exhaustively gone over it on this program. Voter ID, proof of citizenship, the signature verification, updated voter rolls, which is not complicated, chain of custody issues, which means that any mail-in ballots get put in a room from the minute they enter that building. They should be on surveillance cameras. They should be put in a room that have surveillance cameras that the public can look at 24/7. That adds integrity to the system. The fact that, you know, you would have partisan observers watching the voting in every precinct around the country every day, on voter day, on election day. And then we'd watch the vote counting all night and they can stay up close and actually see it. Then what happens? Because Democrats and Republicans have both bitterly complained about rigged elections and about corruption in the system, and they don't have confidence. Now, I'm going to say this. I can't come on this program. Now, I have, particularly because I don't do a lot of social media, I wanted to have my team, you know, scour it. I had Sweet Baby James scour social media. And there's a lot of allegations out in California, some that I know are just outright wrong, some that are very, very possibly real. I don't know. And I don't think anybody knows. But I could tell you the idea that in the free state of Florida on election night 2024, and they have a lot of mail-in voting, although they don't mail ballots to everybody. You have to request one. But if you want to use a system from the Stone Age, go to the communist utopia of Gavin Newsom out in California, who's been just nothing but silent. Now, why do I bring all of this up? Because we have news that it was becoming very transparent was coming. And that is Spencer Pratt has now dropped to third place, even though on election night with 50% of the vote or 55, whatever the number was, that he was a clear winner to make it to the November ballot. Clear winner. There was no chance that LA City Council member, I think her name's Nitha Raman, surged past Spencer Pratt in the city's mayoral race on Sunday, capping off a 5-day massive turnaround after she fell way behind on election night. She is now going to be, it looks like, on the November ballot and have a runoff with Karen Bass, and that will guarantee another liberal socialist in LA, another incompetent mayor in LA, one way or the other. But election officials estimated there's still about 368,000 ballots left to process in the county of L.A. We're talking about one county. We're not even talking about a state like Florida. You know, Florida had their problems with elections. 2000, you know, dimpled and pimpled and, you know, hanging and perforated and dangling and hanging and perforated, you know, chads, etc. They fixed it. And by the way, while we are at it, why are we voting 6-8 weeks before elections when so much can happen between the time people vote and election day? Why are we doing that? Why are we having drop boxes with that are not even being monitored? You even have videos going back to past elections, people throwing a ton of ballots in there. It's crazy. But now the odds have dramatically shifted away from Spencer Pratt. And if you're asking me, I can tell you right now, because he's down 3,113 votes in the last update. This councilwoman took 19,096 votes. And, you know, Spencer only got Pratt got 8,499. I mean, Bass getting the most at 15,000. So she gets 19,000, he gets 8,000. How is it so dramatically different than Election Day? Again, I'm not saying there's any fraud that I can prove right now. I am saying this system is corrupt. I am saying in a day and age of artificial intelligence, how is this remotely possible? That they set up a system so poorly designed that they can't even get, you know, the final results maybe we'll get in a month. It is unbelievable what is going on out there. There's no excuse for this, but it is a state that has failed spectacularly. I know Democrats are looking to Gavin as the great hope for 2028, or maybe they want to run Kamala Harris again, another genius. And if this is what this party has become, sanctuary cities, sanctuary states, where they have the highest income taxes, sales taxes, gas taxes, where they have the highest poverty rate, the highest homelessness rate. And, you know, look at, for example, what got Spencer Pratt involved in this in the first place. The predictable wildfires. I lived in Southern California in the mid eighties. And I'm telling you, wildfires are predictable as the sun rises in the east and sets in the west. And the same with Santa Ana winds. Did they prepare for predictable wildfires? Did they practice the science of forestry? No, they did not. Did we discover that they had fire hydrants without water? Yes, we did. Did we discover a reservoir without water in the areas that are likely to be, you know, potential fire hazards? Empty. Nobody's ever been held accountable. It's 18 months later. Spencer Pratt lives on a motorhome on his property because he can't rebuild. He now says he's going to leave. He now says that he's done, you know, and I'm looking at this. I don't even know this guy. He wouldn't come on the show. He wouldn't come on my TV show. I guess he wanted nothing to do with me. I think he wanted to not be associated with anybody that was deemed MAGA. I don't know. But if he loses this bid, he says, I'm done. He's going to leave. Like all these other people, because they have this idiotic referendum out in L.A. that they're putting on the ballot in November. That's retroactive to January 1st. That, you know, this wealth tax. And so what has happened in anticipation of it? All these rich Californians, from Elon is gone. You have Mark Zuckerberg's gone. Elon's in Austin. Zuckerberg's in my free state of Florida. Larry Page is in Florida. Another Google co-founder in Florida. You have the former CEO of Starbucks. He's now in Florida. You see all of these businesses moving to Florida and moving to Texas. What was it? Exxon just moved all their operations. We had a follow-up big company after spending 150 years in New Jersey. They're pulling up stakes. They're just leaving. And you have to work hard to be this dumb. Everybody, Republican and Democrats, they should all want the same thing. Integrity in our election system. Linda, you want integrity, don't you?
7: I do indeed.
6: And we want confidence in results. I don't think in the day and age of artificial intelligence that that's a that should be a problem.
7: Now, no, it shouldn't be. It should be a simple thing, and it should be like it should be understood and accepted, and everybody should want it.
6: You know, they can't even balance their budget with the highest taxes in the country. Now we're discovering all this waste, fraud, and abuse out there. And Oz is saying it's going to be hundreds of billions of dollars. It's unbelievable. So I'll give you an example. As it stands now, the polls closed at 11 o'clock Tuesday, June 2nd. What is today's date, Linda? Can you check for me? I haven't.
7: Today is June 8th.
6: June 8th. So here we are, all this week later. Now, 72% of the vote is now finally counted in the governor's race. In my free state of Florida, in the presidential election, right? Again, they had their fair share of problems. They cleaned it up because people were not tolerating it. 83% of the vote now in the LA's mayor's race is counted. Karen Bass has been called the winner. It looks like Becerra has been called and is leading Hilton by 100,000 votes. Okay. And now in comes this councilwoman Rama leading Spencer out of nowhere by 3,000 votes. Now we're reporting about 355,000 votes left to be counted in LA as of right now. How is that possible? And we may not get those results for weeks. 75, if you go back to 2024, 75% of the vote nationwide in our presidential election, nationwide, was in within 3 hours, and it's taken California a week. Every single state in 24, except California, had counted more than 75% of the vote after 2 days. California took five. California got to 90% of the vote after 11 days after the presidential election. One House race in California, final vote margin was less than 200 votes, was called 29 days after the election. 11 days from Election Day this year would be Saturday, June 13th. So there would be final calls in California sometime this week. Now, they have still calls to make, but I don't know. It's how could anyone... Again, I'm not making allegations. I am just saying there is no excuse for this unless you are embracing the Stone Age version of voting. And while we're at it, we should make the case. Why did all these European countries go back to paper ballots? Because you can't screw up a paper ballot. It's that simple. You know, and you have partisan observers, every party, they're in the room watching voting all day, vote counting all night so people can get answers. They deserve it. And why is it that you don't have a, why should we be voting a month, 6 weeks ahead of an election? You know, it used to be called an October surprise. Remember the weekend before George W. Bush's election and against Al Gore, and that's Fox News broke the story that he had a previous, issue with alcohol, DUI, something. I forgot what it was. And that then had an impact on the race, and that ended up being, you know, an Adam Schiff show after that, and they went through this. We didn't get to call that race till December, for crying out loud. And it was crazy. Hanging, swinging, dimpled, pimpled, dented. I mean, it was nuts. But there is a way to have integrity in the system. You know, Stacey Abrams complained bitterly. Hillary complained bitterly. Obviously, President Trump has not liked our system of voting for a long time. And there are basic, simple, fundamental things you can do to fix it. Like you can prevent forest fires that are predictable. You can practice the science of forestry, fill up your water hydrants, make sure they work, and make sure the reservoir that would supply them the water also has water. And if homes burn to the ground, it shouldn't take a whopping 18 months to get a permit to rebuild your home and your life. There's nothing more devastating to people. Everything goes up in smoke. Everything that they work for their whole lives. And they can't even get a building permit, or if they, and they're paying taxes and insurance on properties with nothing on them. It is madness. Listen, I want to talk to you about your health, health, wellness, fitness, nutrition, longevity. 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
6: 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Heroes like Fire Lieutenant Michael Wells. Now inspired by the heroism of firefighters on 9/11, Michael felt a calling to pursue his dream of serving his community as a firefighter. 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
6: This is the 50,000-watt Beacon of Freedom, Council. Talk Radio 680 WCBM. All right, we got a lot of ground to cover. We will update you on Iran. I watched this interview with Scott Pelley at CBS, and I don't know what planet this guy is living on. The idea that he can trash his new boss the way he did, and then the hire of the next executive producer of 60 Minutes the way he did, you will never be welcome here. And your boss is trying to, you know, decimate this place. What do you think the predictable result, if you act that way, is going to be? It's not complicated. Unless you own your own business, unless you are the boss and you paid for everything, everybody in life has a boss. Everybody. What's my nickname, Linda? What do you...
7: Boss.
6: If I call your phone, what is it going to say?
7: It actually comes up boss, too, because I changed your number.
6: Boss. It comes up boss, too. She changed my number. Any new number I know about? I don't know. Anyway.
7: Yeah, your new one. Is, I got your old one and your new one.
6: Old one hasn't been around forever. I don't even know why you still have that one.
7: I keep it, you know.
6: Yeah, I keep it. But I'm like, what are you expecting? It is insane. Anyway, we're going to get to all that. We have a lot of, oh, Hakeem Jeffries. We got to hit Hakeem Jeffries. Trump walking off of Meet the Press. I loved every minute of it. We're going to hit that hard today too. And we'll also get your calls in. I can't believe it's Monday. You know, the days are somewhat long, but the weeks just fly by. It's an amazing thing, time. Anyway, quick break, 800-941-SEAN if you want to be a part of the program as we continue. Glad you're with us.
17: Current news, I'm Bob Agnew in Washington. President Trump has announced that Iran has agreed to stop firing missiles at Israel. He wrote on Truth Social that, quote, both sides, Israel and Iran, are looking into an immediate ceasefire. He also writes that peace talks do continue and that the U.S. blockade of Iranian ports will remain in place until what he calls a final deal can be achieved. A House Oversight Committee reports the administration Minnesota Governor Tim Walz ignored the warning signs, even as billions of U.S. tax dollars were wasted in fraud schemes. Prosecutors say the centerpiece of the case is a nonprofit called Feeding Our Future, which allegedly oversaw a network of fake meal distribution sites and fraudulent reimbursement claims totaling hundreds of millions of dollars. Dozens of individuals have now been charged. On Wall Street, a mostly winning session. The Dow is down 55 points now. The Nasdaq up 216. This is SRN News.
18: 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On 895 northbound, getting to the Harbor Tunnel, it's jammed up between the Route 2 spur and the tunnel. Over at the Fort McHenry Tunnel, 95 northbound is stop and go from Canton Avenue to the Fort McHenry. On 95 southbound at Bell Camp, you're going to find construction. The left lane is closed between 543 and 24. And the inner loop of the Beltway in Towson, two left lanes are blocked for a crash at Paring Parkway. 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
19: Your Fox 45 forecast. Sunny and pleasant with temperatures in the low 80s. Partly cloudy and comfortable tonight. Temperatures fall into the refreshing upper 50s. A mix of clouds and sun on Tuesday with highs in the warm mid 80s. From the Fox 45 Weather Authority, I'm meteorologist Amy Aronson for Talk Radio 680 WCBM.
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6: All right, 25 now till the top of the hour, 800-941-SEAN, our number if you want to be a part of the program. I'm putting on my neck brace, Linda. I had this issue with neck, but it's getting better. Slowly.
7: Well, neck braces do help. That's a good thing.
6: Not a neck brace. 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
7: Sounds better when you say neck brace. Sounds like you were in the middle of one of your Krav Maga fights. It's cooler. Don't say a heating pad around your neck.
6: Well, I mean, it played a big part in why I'm in this position and lifting. 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That is not a fun position to be in. Period. End of sentence. You know, I'm looking towards these midterms, and I think, you know, I saw Bill Maher's comments. I think Bill Maher is pretty intuitive. He doesn't even think Democrats can mess it up. He thinks it's a slam dunk in the midterm elections for the Democrats. I am not there for a lot of reasons. And I'm not sure where we're going to be in November. Or, well, I guess people start voting in September now, separate issue. Where we're going to be, or the, I don't think the issues that will fully define this midterm election year have happened yet. I think a lot has to happen. And I know there's growing impatience with Iran. We'll talk about that later, but that's going to be a big part of people's thinking, factoring that in. Gas prices, the economy. We had great economic news last week. We told you about on Friday. I mean, really great economic news. And so I just can't tell you with any level of certainty how this is going to play out. I can't. And the Democrats have this other problem. Now, there are some states where I think Democrats are going to end up running decent candidates, probably Iowa, but I'm pretty confident about Iowa. I don't believe Tellerico will materialize, you know, Mr. Six-Gender Tellerico or God is Non-Binary Tellerico and Welcome Out at the Border Tellerico or, you know, Tellerico running a vegan campaign in a cattle state like Texas and Tellerico against, you know, drilling and natural gas and all the these other wild positions. No problem with men playing women's sports. Just doesn't seem, I mean, to the people that say, well, but look at Ken Paxton. Ken Paxton is more in line

0: or just fully embracing this lunatic, Graham Plattner. And this is now becoming a huge liability for them. I mean, not just, I mean, this is a huge liability for them. And, you know, the same thing with Tallarico. I don't think, I thought Jasmine Crockett would be considered the radical in that race. It's not even close who the radical in that race is. The radical is, you know, Tallarico. The radical in Plattner's case is Plattner. And Susan Collins delivers for the people of Maine. You know, and here's, you know, he had a symbol, had to cover up a tattoo he had nearly 20 years that resembled a Nazi symbol. You know, all, look, he just gets married and he's sending out all these explicit messages to several women on these weird websites. And I think he was on until last Monday, Linda, right? I don't think they took it down until last Monday, I read. He said a U.S. soldier did not deserve to live. This was a hero sniper. Made tons of racist comments on Reddit. Blamed sexual assault victims for drinking too much and not being in control of their facilities. Had an account on this website made to facilitate extramarital affairs. Said he used to enjoy personal time in porta potties, meaning he used to go into them. He'd be drawn to them for self-gratification. Now you tell me what that means. Or calling people in his state, rural people in Maine, stupid and racist. I have a friend that lives in rural Maine. A really good friend of mine. He just loves the lifestyle up there. And there's nothing racist. There's nothing stupid about people. You know, said black people don't leave tips, going along with this ridiculous stereotype. It's just, I don't get it. But there's a bigger question here. If this were a Republican that had this record, we all know that everybody would speak out against the Republican. Every Democrat would be raising holy hell. No, not Grandpa Bernie, not Pocahontas, not Chuckie Schumer. Nope, they are going all in and supporting him. Now, they do have that main provision that I've been telling you about. And if, in fact, this guy wins this primary, which I believe is tomorrow, and Lindsey Graham's primary is tomorrow, and President Trump, you know, putting out a big push for Lindsey. You know, people think that the president and Lindsey don't get along. That's just not true. They actually are best friends. And, yeah, over the years, there have been issues we've disagreed. Yeah, but I'm telling you, if you want to know who Donald Trump's biggest, best fighter supporter is, as President Trump, he tells me it's Lindsey Graham. He told me that over the weekend it was Lindsey Graham. So anyway, Hakeem Jeffries, leader in name only, is asked if Democrats have an anti-Semitism problem. And this is the answer that he gives.
1: Are you concerned that your party has an anti-Semitism problem?
2: He's going to have to speak for himself. And that's what any candidate, particularly in a high profile race, is going to be called upon to do. Listen, the effort to crush anti-Semitism in America shouldn't be a partisan issue. It can't be a red or blue issue. It's a red, white, and blue issue. It's an American issue, and we should all be committed to crushing anti-Semitism and all other forms of hatred into the ground, bury it, and make sure it can never rise again.
0: Okay. Well, what is the squad? What about the squad members? You know, this is now institutionalized in the Democratic Party. And by the way, growing worldwide, we hear it louder on college campuses. You have this new woke right, anti-Semitic isolationist group that seems to get a lot of attention. I don't think they have a lot of support, but, you know, I guess everyone's free to say whatever they want. But he doesn't have the moral clarity, courage to take it on and just speak some broad generalities. Won't oppose Graham Plattner by name. I mean, it is pretty spectacular. And then all these elected Democrats are supporting Graham Plattner. Then you've got James Carville, who I think has lost his frigging mind, endorsing Graham Plattner, you know, compares him to aligning with Stalin in World War II. That's his analogy. Listen.
3: Graham Plattner did? He joined the Maryland National Guard. Oh, you know what happened? He gets deployed a fourth time. He's f***ed up. He's been shot at. He's a veteran, right? He's a little bit weird. He's an oysterman. You know, and then his opponent, I can hardly say the name without the utter contempt dripping, Susan Collins, whose spine reminds

0: me of a blueberry jelly from Maine, I'm concerned. Yeah, maybe we need a combat veteran right on that Senate floor who is f***ed up. And you know, if Franklin Roosevelt and Winston Churchill could work with Joseph Stalin, who, by the way, I'll tell you this, he was a bad guy. He was a really bad guy, all right? Then I can overlook a tattoo, you know, and, you know, I don't know how to tell the New York Times this, but boy puts hand on girl's f***, girl's moves hand, boy walks away, rejected and despondent. It happens. It'll break the news to you, but sometimes there's things out there. And of course, now all the people I will interview to come back and say, that's not exactly them. I don't know, man. I don't care. If you committed a crime, didn't charge him, and then throw his ass in jail. But so far, we have none of that. We got a up guy who he could be 100 times more up than he is. He'd never be as up as what we got in Washington now anyway.
1: James Carville. Here's the most interesting thing. Last week we talked a lot about all this information about that came out with him regarding women. And if his marriage is fine, that's between him and his wife, whatever. However, the things that women are saying that he said is so over the top and so out of control, and there are allegations of abuse. So again, I'm not raising the question about what he did, but Democrats all of a sudden, you know, the champions that built their entire careers for championing the cause of abuse victims have stayed completely silent about this main Senate candidate because they care more about power than they do about the issue. You know, even as Chucky Schumer now scrambles to contain the damage before the party loses its shot to win the chamber in the fall. Now, you can use one example, AOC, once revealed that she was a survivor of a sex assault. And if that happened to her, I feel terrible for her. That shouldn't happen to any woman, any place ever. Has had nothing to say about all these alleged physical abuse of girlfriends sexting other women while he just got married. Fantasies about raping intruders. I have to read up on the latest reporting, the squad member waffled. Elizabeth Warren minimizing questions as to whether party leaders should step in and referee the mess involving Plattner, who's accusing the New York Times of physical abuse and locking a former girlfriend in a bedroom. You know, that's up to the people of Maine, she's now saying. Would she say that about a Republican or Senator Hirano of Hawaii telling the men of the country to just shut up and step up and do the right thing for a change when Justice Kavanaugh was being grilled over high school allegations that were debunked? And, you know, then when asked about Plattner, who's trying to unseat Susan Collins, it's mainly a voter thing that the people of Maine are going to have to decide. And they think about all of these factors. And you're not getting anywhere near the same thing. Gene Shaheen, I think inappropriate sexual behavior is wrong no matter who does it, but it's up to the voters to decide. All of a sudden, major change in attitude. Now, Linda, you think if this was a Republican or charges against Donald Trump or charges against any Republican, you think that would be the reaction?
2: Absolutely not. I think this whole thing is, it stinks to high heaven how biased it is. This is the nation of, you know, the Democrat nation of we hate Nazis. Everybody's making the Nazi salute. You know, it's endless. And finally we have somebody who actually has a Nazi tattoo and they're like, no, but it's fine. It's okay. It's totally fine. Not a big deal.
1: And by the way, that wasn't enough to do it there's nobody that's come forward. Hakeem Jeffries, you know, when pushed on the hottest issue that's been in the news now for weeks, dodges the question and literally says, I haven't been following this closely. Does anybody believe that? I don't believe that. I think that is fake news, like so much else out there that is fake news. It's just not true. And this is the Democrats' problem. This is why I think everyone that's making predictions, as of this point, now, historical trends are what they are in midterms. I'm not going to dispute historical trends. It's hard for the party in power to maintain power in after midterm. However, the Abigail Spamberger power grab in the Commonwealth of Virginia failed. The Supreme Court there did the right thing. The U.S. Supreme Court did the right thing on racial gerrymandering. That failed. Republicans now are catching up to the gerrymandering game. That's going to help them. But I think the issues that ultimately decide this have not happened yet. And people really historically, traditionally, don't start paying the closest attention to midterms until much later. It's just a fact. I'm giving you the facts. So we'll have to wait and see what happens. But I think these people on the left have gone absolutely nuts. Now, here's Trump walking off of Meet the Press. Listen to what he says. If they had any power, he wouldn't have gotten elected.
3: These elections are rigged. Your network knows that they're rigged. You know that I won an election in a landslide, and I got 94% bad press.
4: But, Mr. President, you know why I got that?
3: Because you have no credibility.
4: But you've never presented evidence that it was rigged. Let's keep talking about, I want to talk about Todd Lynch.
3: You have more evidence. There's more evidence than ever presented.
4: Let's talk about
3: your elections in this country. We're like a third world country.
4: But, sir,
3: your elections are crooked, and you're crooked, and Meet the Press is crooked.
4: But, Mr. President,
3: and so is ABC and CBS and CNN.
4: But, Mr. President,
3: your one-sided crooked networks. All right, let's call it quits because I've had enough. Thank you, darling. Have a good time.
4: Mr. President, let's please. I traveled all the way to Wisconsin.
5: I traveled all the way.
4: I traveled all the way to Wisconsin.
3: On and off in the rain, and I've given you enough time. You ought to straighten out your press because you know what?
4: Mr. President,
3: a country can never be great with a dishonest press.
1: But by the way, let me jump in here. If they did have power, he wouldn't have won. Ronald Reagan once said, inflation is as a violent as a mugger, as frightening as an armed robber, as deadly as a hitman. 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
7: 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On 95 in Laurel, northbound side is slow from 216 to the car rest area. Southbound 95, there's a crash between the Beltway and 195. On the BW Parkway northbound, very slow from 198 to 100. And southbound BW Parkway and Jessup is stop and go from 175 to 198. 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
1: All right, a lot of ground to cover. We will check in with my great senator. Rick Scott will join us to talk about the disaster out in California that is their, you know, Stone Age voting system. Also, we'll update you on Iran. We'll get to your calls. 800-941-SHAWN this Monday. 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
18: 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We saw it. 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Frankly, shocked it's as high as 48% approval.
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0: SRN News, I'm Bob Agnew in Washington. President Trump has announced that Iran has agreed to stop firing missiles at Israel, writing on Truth Social today that, quote, both sides, Israel and Iran, are looking to do an immediate ceasefire. A House Oversight Committee reports the administration of Minnesota Governor Tim Walz ignored the warning signs, even as billions of U.S. tax dollars vanished in fraud schemes.
1: A Republican-led congressional oversight report alleges that senior Minnesota officials, including Democrat Governor Tim Walz, failed for years to act on warnings about fraud in the state's social services programs, allowing hundreds of millions of dollars in confirmed or alleged losses and placing billions more at risk. The Walz administration had the power to stop fraudulent payments to high-risk entities receiving federal nutrition and Medicaid funds, but the state repeatedly failed to act after officials raised concerns, according to a 205-page final staff report released by the House Oversight Committee on Monday. Bernie Bennett in Washington.
0: Federal prosecutors say the centerpiece of the case is a nonprofit called Feeding Our Future, which allegedly oversaw a network of fake meal distribution sites and fraudulent reimbursement claims totaling hundreds of millions of dollars. Dozens of individuals have already been charged. A detailed security plan in place now as President Trump is scheduled to attend Game 3 of the NBA Finals tonight at Madison Square Garden in New York.
2: I think New Yorkers are used to presidents coming to town, and they understand that that generally means lockdowns of areas, and that's what you're going to see.
3: New York City Police Commissioner Jessica Tisch alerting the public that due to the president's visit, there will be no outdoor watch parties outside Madison Square Garden as a security precaution. But not to worry, the outdoor fun returns Wednesday night.
2: We are looking forward to bringing back watch parties for Game 4.
3: Laura Winters reporting.
0: More of these stories at townhall.com.
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5: Good afternoon. It's 4:03. I'm Maggie Hunter with the latest headlines from the WCBM Maryland News Center. Fox 45 reports that a pedestrian was struck and killed following a crash early Monday morning in Montgomery County. According to police, Montgomery County Police Department officers responded around 2:08 a.m. to the area of Vares Mill Road and Gale Street for a reported collision involving a vehicle and a pedestrian. Police initially said the crash involved a pedestrian on a scooter. In an update posted by MCPD around 4 a.m., officials clarified that the man who was pronounced dead at the scene was not traveling on a scooter. Since 2006, Maryland judicial authorities have disbarred 266 attorneys, a fraction of the state's roughly 40,000 licensed lawyers, primarily for misusing client funds, neglecting legal work, charging excessive fees, and professional misconduct. I'm Maggie Hunter, 680. WCBM News.
6: This is Pastor Dave Lewis with today's Moment of Truth. I recently came across a book of quotes from William Shakespeare. Much of what he had to say in his many plays is good advice for those of us today who understand that it's the government who will answer to God and not the other way around. In King Henry V, he wrote, "We are in God's hand." In King Henry VIII, he wrote, "Let never day nor night pass, but still remember what the Lord has done." In Act 3 of that same play, he wrote, "Had I but served my God with half the zeal I served my king, he would not in mine age have left me naked to mine enemies." If all of that doesn't give us the proper perspective on things, this line from Hamlet hits the nail on the head. A politician is one that will circumvent God. All the way back in 1601, William Shakespeare had it figured out. It's time now for America to return to the God who has given us all we have and seek his mercy on us, that our blessings might continue. 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
7: 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On 95 northbound in Jessup, slow from 175 to 100. Southbound 95, there is a crash between the Beltway and 195. Traffic is jammed from Russell Street. And on the inner loop of the Beltway in Towson, you'll find a crash. The right lane is blocked at Perrien Parkway, and traffic is stop and go from the Harrisburg Expressway. 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
8: Your Fox 45 forecast. Sunny and pleasant with temperatures in the low 80s. Partly cloudy and comfortable tonight. Temperatures fall into the refreshing upper 50s. A mix of clouds and sun on Tuesday with highs in the warm mid 80s. From the Fox 45 Weather Authority, I'm meteorologist Amy Aronson for Talk Radio 680 WCBM.
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0: So I feel like, you know, we're kind of rehashing the thing we've been through. 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
7: All right, thanks, Scott Shannon. Hour 2, Sean Hannity Show, 800-941-SEAN, our number. You want to be a part of the program. In a minute, we're going to be joined by my great senator from the free state of Florida, Rick Scott. Now, Florida over the years, you can go back to 2000, had issues with voting. And all I can tell you is they have resolved every issue, and it has such integrity in the system that on election night, you will know within 2 hours, 90% of the vote, you'll probably know the projected winner. And they have mastered the process, and they did it out of necessity. And all of these Democrats, all these blue state, you know, rules and regulations are, this is absolute madness. It's like they want to live in the Stone Age. There is no reason for any state not to adopt integrity measures so that people can have confidence in the result of our elections. There's just no earthly reason at all. If you go back to 2024, 75% of the vote nationwide in the presidential election, 75% was counted within 3 hours. Every single state except Gavin Newsom's communist utopia of California had counted more than 75% of the vote after 2 days. California, they took 5 days to get to that number. California got to 90% of the vote after about 11 days. There is no excuse for any of this. None at all whatsoever. And, you know, now we're on the precipice where it looked like Spencer Pratt had a very solid lead to be one of the top two finishers to make a runoff. Now LA will be guaranteed to have a radical leftist mayor. And I can't give you specifics about what voter integrity issues exist there, except this is no way to run an election. Democrats don't want integrity in the system. And when you don't have integrity in the system, it causes people to doubt. They are responsible for doubt in people's minds, and people won't have confidence in the results. And they're going to get disgusted, and they have every right to be. Anyway, my great Senator Rick Scott of Florida is with me. Is there any possible reason, rationale, other than I suspect that there might be nefarious intentions in play, that they would not want to adopt integrity issues?
8: Yeah, it's all because the people that are in office, they want fraud. I mean, the Save America Act, you know, you have to be an American to register to vote. You have to show an ID to vote. It's over 80% of Americans want it. Democrats want it. Independents want it. Republicans want it. You know who doesn't want it? Elected Democrats. That's the only group that doesn't want this because guess what? They know with their radical ideas, they can't get reelected, all right, unless there's fraud. And you look at what's going on with Spencer out in L.A. How could that happen? How could there be that big a change, right? Other than what, I mean, and even if you do, even if you say, oh, maybe that could happen, do you feel comfortable? Why would these people want people to feel comfortable? So has there been anybody sitting there, do both parties looking at every ballot? Are they made sure there's no ballots come in after election night? They say, oh, yeah, Spencer was up by like 50,000 votes, so we got to figure out how do we get 50,000 more votes. So I don't know if any of that's happening, but guess what? Nobody else knows either. And so that's,
7: well, no, I mean, it lends itself to nobody trusting the system. That's the biggest problem.
8: You're
7: going to
8: go.
7: No reasonable person is going to want to trust this system or believe there's integrity. And then after the election, you know, if it's a Democrat or a Republican, both parties have complained bitterly about, quote, rigged and stolen elections. So if the only antidote to prevent people from having questions in my mind is voter integrity. Put these measures in place. Democrats steadfastly refuse.
8: Yeah. I mean, you have to be an American to vote. You have to show an ID. And on top of that, when you're checking the ballot, when you're counting them, there ought to be observers. I mean, you ought to be able to watch them. Republicans ought to be able to watch them. Democrats ought to be able to watch them. Independents. I mean, we ought to have cameras. We ought to make sure everybody's comfortable, right? So, you know, I was with a grandson yesterday that's about a year away from driving, and I was teaching me how to drive. And I said, when you start driving, your job is to make everybody that is with you comfortable. Tell them what you're doing. Are you looking left? Are you looking right? That's what we should be doing with complete transparency with this stuff. And so everybody knows, and there's no chance. You know, your vote has to, if you're going to vote by mail, and I think mail's always suspect, although we do it in photo well, then you got to just be so careful. You got to make sure, are those signatures going to match? Right? And if you're not going to check signatures, then you know there's going to be fraud. If there's going to be.
7: How about any mail-in ballots immediately from the moment they're delivered are on a video camera put in a locked room that can be monitored by the public 24 hours and they can go online and see if anybody's in that room tampering with those ballots. Would that not add integrity and confidence?
8: Absolutely. And you need to ask every cycle. What we do in Florida is every cycle you've got to ask for a mail-in ballot. And your signature has to match.
7: No, they just send them out in California. You know, this is amazing to me because if you listen to Democrats, many of them are putting their hope in Gavin Newsom. Gavin Newsom has been utterly silent on most of this. Doesn't care.
8: Right.
7: He's an absentee governor. You know what it takes to be a governor. You were governor of this state for 8 years. You did a great job. That's when you and I really became friends because you were always up in New York poaching business out of New York. And I got to see you all the time. We became very good friends. And what's amazing is he, you know, predictable wildfires, predictable Santa Ana winds, and they don't practice the science of forestry. They don't have hydrants with water. They don't have a reservoir with water. All these homes burn to the ground. Year and a half later, nobody can get a building permit, and he doesn't talk about it. Highest poverty rate, highest homeless rate, highest state income tax, highest sales tax, highest gas tax, and he's a world traveler, Trump stalker, half Hannity stalker, author, you know, lecturer, almost full-time ex-poster. He does nothing, and this is what they want for the next president, the Democrats?
8: Well, they're telling you who they are, right? I mean, there's no competency, right? So he is so incompetent that people are continuing to move. Businesses have to move. You can't get a home rebuilt in the Palisades. He didn't care that there was a fire smoldering, and they didn't put it out. Right? He didn't care that the insurance program didn't work. He didn't care that it takes fortune to rebuild a house. He doesn't care that you can't get a permit. He doesn't care about any of this stuff. And he wants to be the president. So the non-caring president that doesn't care about anything other than his election, that's exactly what Gavin Newsom is.
7: Well, it really is awful. I've got to move on to other issues because you're up to a lot of good stuff that I think people need to be aware of. You have taken on the issue of anti-Semitism in this country. And I'm glad you are. You're speaking out against anti-Semitism. We're seeing it now all over worldwide. It's rising. It's rising in the halls of Congress. It's rising on the airwaves. And I really don't, I'm having a hard time understanding what would Americans expect after October 7th and after decades of nonstop rocket barrage. But if they killed the equivalent of 40,000 Americans in a day when you extrapolate population out, and they murder and they rape and they torture and they kidnap, what would we expect our country to do if in fact we were hit?
8: Well, you'd sure as heck hope our leaders would show up and defend our country. There's so many of these people that are anti-Semitic and anti-Israel and anti-Jew. I mean, it's unbelievable. So now we've got down in Tampa, okay, we got a public stadium supported by taxpayers is going to allow to give a concert there, one of the biggest anti-Semites in the country, in the world. But, you know, other countries won't let him do it. Kanye West, no other countries won't let him even show up and do a concert. But Tampa, with public money, is allowing this to happen. This, and so, one, I don't get that. Two, I don't understand anti-Semitism. why they want to pick on Jews. But think about it. They're not just picking on Jews. They're just the beginning. These people hate Judeo's Christian values. They might start with the Jews. They hate the Christians next. So we've got to start standing up and say, enough's enough. We're not going to put up with this. We're not going to have another Holocaust.
7: I mean, that's the whole thing about every single person, and I hear a lot of lying, and I hear a lot of misinformation from both people in Congress, elected officials, and I hear from the punditry class that this is a forever war. This is Donald Trump, and President Trump walked off Meet the Press, which I love this weekend, actually, myself. And they're saying he's doing this for Bibi. He's doing this for Israel. He's doing this for Fox News. No, he's not.
8: He's right.
7: Because every person that I know that reads the intelligence said under 12 days, they could have up to 11 bombs if they get a hold of that dust. And the president decided it was in our best national security interest not to allow that to happen.
8: What would we have done if they got the weapon? Could we have stopped them? And you won't have a country that's been killing Americans for 47 years, says they're going to kill Americans, have a nuclear weapon they can bomb off the coast of Tampa or Miami or Palm Beach. No, this president's got the guts to show up. Obama's appeaser. Biden was an appeaser. This president defends this country. He's defending American citizens. I'm proud to call him my friend, and I want to thank you for what he's doing.
7: You know, and he's fighting and he's getting Republicans on a lot of issues to fight. Look, I wish he would have gotten through, and maybe you can shed some light on the issue of the SAVE Act. What happened?
8: Well, I mean, we have to work on it. We have to stay up here, and we have to, in my opinion, we have to get rid of the filibuster. I mean, the Democrats use this to block all good legislation. And then when they're in power, right? Then there was Republicans that would go along with their stuff, but they don't go along with anything that's logical. And this is what taxpayers want. But so we couldn't get the votes. We had Republicans that voted against it. Then Mike Lee put up a bill just to say, okay, we'll do something in this reconciliation package that we could say we can give incentivize states to do the right thing on the elections. And you had Republicans that voted against that. All the Democrats, of course, vote against it, but one, the Republicans vote against the stuff that all we're trying to do is make our elections more secure. It was just an incentive even to do it, and you had Republicans vote against it. That doesn't make any sense.
7: It doesn't. All right, quick break. More with Senator Rick Scott, my free state of Florida on the other side. Then your call's coming up this Monday, 800-941-SHAWN, if you want to be a part of the program.
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12: This is Sheriff Jeff Gaylor, and here in Harford County, we take a zero-tolerance approach when it comes to people who can't follow the law. 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For everyone else, I ask for your vote on June 23rd. I'm Sheriff Gaylor, and I approve this message.
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15: Matthew.
16: Huh? Oh, sorry.
15: 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I just need you to listen to me.
17: 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I hear you. And what you say really does matter to me.
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7: 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All right, we continue. Senator Rick Scott from my great free state of Florida is with us. We're covering a lot of ground today. Where do you see us with the midterms right now? I don't think the deciding factor, what we will look back and say, define the elections, happened yet. Certainly, a lot of court decisions have come down in Republicans' favor. Racial gerrymandering at the Supreme Court, Abigail Spanberger's power grab in the Commonwealth of Virginia. So certainly things are working on our behalf. But I think a lot of it's going to have to do with the economy and how this issue with the Rand plan, plays out in the end.
24: And also in the end, Sean, you got to win your race. No, but it's not a national. These races are not national races. In 2018, most Republicans lost. I'm the only Republican that won in a swing state in the Senate. And I ran on the issues that people care about in my state.
8: in the end, people still care about, they care about the economy. They want to have a good job. They care about their kids' education. They want to be safe. You know what? We win hands down when we talk about those issues. So that's what we have to talk about. How are we going to get inflation under control? Balance the budget. That's what Republicans ought to be doing. We don't do enough of that. We ought to be watching spending, balance the budget. We ought to make sure there's absolute school choice everywhere. Make sure we're doing everything we can. We're the party that's going to support law enforcement because we know the Democrats don't do any of these things. That's what the election is going to be about. I believe that Trump's going to get the Iran deal resolved and we'll get gas prices down. But inflation is not caused by gas prices. Inflation is caused by spending more than we take in. And we've been doing it forever since, just in the last 7 years since I've been up here, the debt's gone from $18 to $39 trillion.
7: Unbelievable.
8: We're spending way too much money.
7: That's the problem. I think we're going to have a lot of economic growth. I think revenues we see going up. We had great economic numbers on Friday. So, anyway, Senator Rick Scott, my great senator from the free state of Florida, sir, always a pleasure. Thank you for being with us.
8: Have a good day, Sean. Bye-bye.
7: You too, sir. Listen, if you are about to open a business, you find out, oh, I got to get this insurance and then I got to get that insurance. You need more insurances than you can even count. And it becomes a nightmare. Then that means you probably have to deal with this agent, that agent, 15 different agents. I mean, it's about as bad as dealing with the healthcare system at times. It's so bureaucratic. It's nuts. Look, if your company has 25 employees, whether you're the owner, CFO, HR manager, it gets so complex, you know. Now there's one agency that is literally transforming from the top to bottom, inside and out, the insurance industry completely. And they did it by creativity. They did it by designing their own AI software, and it's called SuperSure. It's built for people that want to get things done, people that want to be informed. How many times have you gotten an insurance policy in your life? Do you ever read the fine print? I doubt it. And if you did read it, did you understand it? 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SuperSure's AI-generated software program will take every insurance policy you have. They'll run it through that software. 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And in plain English, it will spit out exactly what insurances are covering, what they're not covering, what insurance you need for your individual business, what you don't need. 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

0: with SRN News, I'm Bob Agnew in Washington. President Trump has announced that Iran has agreed to stop firing missiles at Israel. He wrote on Truth Social today, quote, both sides, Israel and Iran, are looking to do an immediate ceasefire. He also writes that peace talks continue and that the U.S. blockade of Iranian ports remains in place until what he calls a final deal can be achieved. A House Oversight Committee report today says the administration of Minnesota Governor Tim Walz ignored the warning signs, even as billions of U.S. tax dollars vanished into fraud schemes in that state. Federal prosecutors say the centerpiece of the case is a nonprofit calling itself Feeding Our Future. A powerful 7.8 magnitude earthquake has rocked the southern Philippines. At least 35 people were killed. Most of the deaths occurred in the Sarangani province due to a landslide. At the close on Wall Street, the Dow was off 80 points. This is SRN News.
1: 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On the Beltway, Inner Loop in Arbutus, traffic is slow from 95 to Frederick Road. Also on the Inner Loop of the Beltway in Catonsville, stop and go from Baltimore National Pike to Security Boulevard. In Towson, accident has been cleared at Pearing Parkway on the Inner Loop. Traffic is still slow from the Harrisburg Expressway. And the Outer Loop of the Beltway in Halethorpe is stop and go from 895 to the BW Parkway. 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
2: Your Fox 45 forecast, sunny and pleasant with temperatures in the low 80s. Partly cloudy and comfortable tonight. Temperatures fall into the refreshing upper 50s. A mix of clouds and sun on Tuesday with highs in the warm mid 80s. From the Fox 45 Weather Authority, I'm meteorologist Amy Aronson for Talk Radio 680 WCBM.
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4: Hi, I'm Dan Cox. 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I'm Dan Cox, the real Republican in this race. Just say no more. Vote Dan Cox for governor on June 23rd. 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
7: Depends on the job and the location. We do some salvage, debris removal, depending where it's at. Underwater when I'm working, I feel good. I feel like it's just a way for me to get to work. But at the same time, you have a lot of other things you got to worry about. I have to worry about how much air do I have left. I got to worry about my buddy, you know, because he's watching me and I'm watching him, making sure we're okay. And if we're lucky, we get to see. If not, everything is by feel. You always have a buddy with you. You're never doing anything by yourself. You're never alone. I followed my dad's advice to always prove myself and do what I can in the Navy and make him proud, make everyone proud. So I try to do that with everything I do. Being a woman, it's sometimes more challenging because we have to wear the same amount of gear that a man does. And we have to do the same amount of pull-ups that a man does for the physical training and the test. It's a challenge, but you can do it. You just got to set your mind to it. Taught me how to be a leader, independent, confident.
8: 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For more information, go to Navy.mil, Navy.mil/underway, and Navy.mil/am.

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1: All right, 25 now till the top of the hour. 800-941. Sean is our number if you want to be a part of the program. 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All right, where are we here? Well, I love Donald Trump walking off Meet the Press. Some people said he shouldn't have walked off. You know what? Why not? First of all, nobody watches this show. I see the ratings every week. They don't watch this show. And the president is with Kristen Walker or Welker, whatever her name is. And it's she just doesn't get it. It's all gotcha, gotcha, gotcha. Let's go back to January 6th for a 400 millionth time. I mean, it's such a waste of his time. And then he actually said something in this interview that really stuck with me when he said, if you guys had any influence, I would not have won this election. And I've been making that point. Their impact is dead. And they don't even know it. With all the drama and Scott Pelley and crying, Scott Pelley is telling his new boss within minutes of meeting him at the first meeting, the new producer of CBS's 60 Minutes, that his boss is destroying the place, taking a wrecking ball to the place, and that he will never be welcome. And do you expect to keep your job? I mean, would any of you in America keep your job? It's pretty remarkable. And he's gone. Interestingly, the remaining people, have decided to stay. And I'm going to tell you why. Because where else are they going to go? How old is Leslie Stahl now, Linda? Probably 80, something like that. I'm guessing.
2: About 103. Yeah. It's an even 100.
1: You got your first good crack in. Very good. Right. But where is she going to work after 60 minutes? I mean, if she wants to keep working, which I support people that want to work as long as they want to work. But anyway, let's play the Trump walking off NBC, and I was glad he did it.
3: These elections are rigged. Your network knows that they're rigged. You know that I won an election in a landslide, and I got 94% bad press.
4: But Mr. President,
3: you know why
4: you've
3: I got
4: never
3: that?
4: Presented
3: because you have no
4: evidence.
3: Credibility.
4: But you've never presented evidence that it was rigged. Let's keep talking about. I want to talk about Todd.
3: You
4: Lynch.
3: Have more evidence. There's more evidence than ever presented.
4: Let's talk
3: your
4: about
3: your elections
4: you
3: in this country.
4: Court.
3: We're like a third world country.
4: But, sir,
3: your elections are crooked, and you're crooked, and Meet the Press is crooked,
4: but, Mr.
3: and so is ABC and CBS and CNN.
4: But Mr. President,
3: your one-sided crooked networks. All right, let's call it quits because I've had enough. Thank you, darling. Have a good
4: Mr.
3: time.
4: Mr. President, let's please. I traveled all the way to Wisconsin.
1: I traveled all the way.
4: I know. I traveled all the way to Wisconsin.
3: On and off in the rain. And I've given you

0: They have gotten so much wrong so often that it is such a spectacular fail. How is it that these companies never make a correction? Doesn't mean that news media outlets don't make mistakes. They all do. Every one of them. Doesn't mean we haven't made mistakes. When we do, we correct the mistakes. We try to right wrongs, correct injustices. It is NBC News reporting that federal investigators had placed a wiretap on Michael Cohen's phones, monitoring communication in the weeks leading up to the raid on his home and office. It was a false story. Where is the correction? NBC News reporting Rudy Giuliani, his personal attorney, warned by the FBI that he was a target of the Russian influence operation. He had, in fact, never been warned. The FBI prepared a briefing for Giuliani and never gave it to him. You know, all of these false reports, and well, let's bring up other issues they got wrong. How many times do they rush to judgment? You know, Richard Jewell, we can start there. You can go to Ferguson, Missouri. We can go there. We can go to Duke Lacrosse. We can go to Freddie Gray in Baltimore. We can go to UVA. And time after time after time, we end up being right. I'm never going to get a Pulitzer. I think don't you have to like submit, information to those award shows to get considered for the award, Linda? I'm not sure. I think you do.
1: Yeah. It's all inside and, you know,
0: well,
1: stupid.
0: I'm sure you submit our name every year, right?
1: Oh, yeah.
0: Have you ever submitted?
1: Absolutely not.
0: I think the best one would be you backsliding. That would be the best one.
1: This is absurd. For anybody,
0: that's Pulitzer.
1: You have to be a lunatic liberal to get the Pulitzer anymore. It doesn't even hold the same weight.
0: Listen, it sounds self-serving when I say that we got Russia right. We got every one of those cases I just mentioned right. Does anybody care? No. They just don't. All right, let's get to our phones. Oh, I got to deal with this. Charlie in Delaware. Charlie, how are you? Happy Monday. Glad you called, sir.
2: Fine, thank you very much. How you doing, Sean?
0: I'm good. What's going on? Hope life is good.
2: Yeah, until last Thursday, I was a little upset. Reason?
0: What's up?
2: Yeah, I'm a longtime listener of yours, and Thursday you came out with a comment that you wanted to see the New York Knickerbockers lose.
0: I have now changed my position.
2: Good man.
0: You want to know why? Not for the reasons that you think. Because I want people watching my show. I don't want them watching a stupid basketball game. And all the sports is always in 9 o'clock. I hate it.
2: That's, all right. Well, they can record.
0: Well, I'm a little surprised, to be honest, that San Antonio lost both games. But I'm not that interested in NBA. I'm just not. I love the series going on in the Stanley Cup series in the NHL. I love Carolina and Vegas. I think these have been three of the best games I've ever seen in my life. Last game, 4-0 Vegas. In 39 seconds, Carolina gets to 4-3, which is like 5 or 6 minutes left in the game. They tie it up. Double, you know, sudden death overtime, and then Vegas ended up winning. I was kind of half cheering for Carolina, but you know what? I'm loving the hockey, even though my Panthers aren't playing.
2: One other thing I wanted to mention to you, I was born in Cornwall, New York, and raised in Cornwall and Hudson. And the New York Knickerbockers, back in the 60s, they had like a summer camp over at New York Military Academy.
0: Right.
2: I used to go there every day. Guys,
0: look, I would be less than gracious if I didn't say to these long-suffering Knick fans that I'm happy for them. I am. You know, when I went to NYU for a year of my life, I used to, my economics class would finish around 9 p.m. And I lived on 34th Street and 9th Avenue at the 34th Street Y, which is a dump. I lived in a closet. And anyway, but as I was walking back, if the Rangers were playing or the Knicks were playing, I could hit a scalper up and, you know, pay $10 and walk in the door and watch the rest of the game. And I used to do it all the time. So I kind of like that part of it. I can tell you, you know, the best Knicks team ever, Walt Clyde Frazier, Earl the Pearl Monroe, Willis Reed, Dave DeBuscher, Bill Bradley, Wingo off the bench. So it might shock people how aware I was of the Knicks. Then when I lived in Rhode Island, it was during the Magic and Larry Bird era, and I love watching that heated rivalry. I think the best ever in sports.
2: Yeah.
0: I was like giddy when I met Magic Johnson.

0: was. I really was. And I was, I mean, it was just never better. And then of course you look at Michael Jordan and there's so many gifted, I don't like LeBron personally. His politics seem to irritate me a little bit, but you know, you can't deny that he's so gifted and talented. I mean, I like watching talented people perform. And you know, so I guess for people that like, I'm just more of a hockey fan, more of a football fan than I am a basketball fan.
1: Yeah. And the game of basketball has changed so much. They never call traveling and they're just about punching
0: each other. Oh my God. They're taking five steps going to the net. It cracks me up.
1: Exactly. Yes. But one of the other.
0: All right, buddy. Appreciate the call. We're not doing sports talk, but I appreciate it. Listen, from America's Revolutionary War, Israel is now very fight for their survival. You saw things heat up over the weekend. Both nations, they, you know, we have faced moments that have tested our resolve, our will, our courage, our commitment to liberty and freedom. And yet we've won. Freedom has endured. In October 1985, Reagan delivered these remarks, for example, about America's stand with Israel. He said, in our talks, we paid special attention to two issues, our commitment to Israel's security and well-being, and our shared desire to move forward towards a just lasting peace between Israel and all of its Arab neighbors. A strong, secure Israel is a shared interest. He is right. And we have no better partner in the world than Israel. And Israel shares all their technology with us. There's so much that people don't know, especially the ignorant. But that's frustrating. But as they fight for their very survival, the humanitarian assistance need has gone through the roof. You saw what happened this weekend. And whatever you can do to help our friends at the IFCJ, please do it. And it's the 250th anniversary of this country, and our friendship is built on faith, liberty, and hope. 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

0: 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At the tunnels, first at the Harbor Tunnel, 895 northbound is very slow from the Route 2 spur to the Harbor Tunnel. At the Fort McHenry Tunnel, 95 northbound jammed up from the Beltway to the Fort McHenry. On 95 northbound in Jessup, slow between 175 and 100. And southbound 95 is stop and go from the Beltway to 175. 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
6: 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To our busy phones, 800-941-SHAWN, if you want to join us. Let's say hi to Mike, Ohio, the Buckeye State. Mike, how are you? Glad you called, sir.
10: You doing all right?
6: Mike, I'm doing great. Glad you joined us. What's going on? Happy Monday, my friend.
10: Happy Monday to you. On Friday, I heard listen to your radio show, and I was heard you talk to somebody about jobs, building houses, and he was talking about this company that either he started or he knew about that was using robots to build houses, and how good it's going to be and how the affordability is going to be.
11: But I've actually spent a lot of time
6: with somebody, I don't know if he wants me to mention his name or not, who is building out a robotic home building company where 75% of the home, including the wiring and the sheetrocking and the framing and the roofing and the siding and the windows, can all be done by robotics. Now, there's a company in Australia that actually does cinder block building, and if you look at the videos, they're sick. You can't believe it. So, yeah, it's definitely the future. Do I think it's going to displace every trade? Not even close. No, I don't.
10: Well, that's what I was thinking. You said how availability, the houses would be affordable. But if you don't have a job, how are you going to afford a house? And how many jobs is AI going to take?
6: Listen, it's a fair question. We're having a debate. The person I've been paying the closest attention to in terms of analysis has been Elon, because I think he's the smartest. He thinks it's going to be a net positive. However, what I'm telling young people, they've got this school in New York. What's the name of it? It's called the Alpha School. And what they do is they take kids. They're not in grades, like traditionally in grades. They take kids wherever they're at academically. They spend the first couple of hours of every day, and they go through reading, writing, math, science, history, and all that stuff. And then the kids work on their computers. They become masters at AI. They are going to all be very wealthy people, you know, considering, like, assuming they keep their nose clean, because of that knowledge. There's not a day that goes by now that I don't use Grok. I use artificial intelligence every day. I use it during the show every day.
10: Back in the day with schools, they had shop classes, they had vocational classes. Now, you know, the last couple of years, everything's been gyrated to go to college, do this and that. Now the college people coming out, they don't have jobs. And they kind of agree with all that vocational. I mean, you need plumbers, you need electricians, you know, people got to build stuff. But it just seems like this AI.
6: Well, remember, everything breaks. I mean, I had my air conditioned unit go down recently, and I had to stay up overnight to finally get somebody to come over. And it was not a good situation. There's no robot that's going to be able to fix that in the foreseeable future, I can promise you.
10: Yeah, but they're just going to take away some of the jobs that normal people would have, the day-to-day stuff, building this, building a trust, putting a wall together, building a window to install. It just seems like all that's going to be going to robotics.
6: Some of that will go away, but contractors will be needed, and you're going to need some hands-on people and some of the trades on every one of those jobs. There's no doubt. I think that you're going to see a lot of resistance from contractors and a lot of resistance. You know, the technology's, I don't see that it's perfected yet. I want to see greater proof of concept. There's a community built out in Texas. We have AI robots. They just drop beads of cement, you know, one on top of the other at a rapid speed. I just don't like that particular look and design, but you know, it'll unfold and we'll adapt. You know, one of the beauties of Trump bringing in trillions of dollars in new manufacturing investment, those are going to create a lot of high paying career jobs.
10: Yeah, probably in AI though, but you know.
6: No, I mean, you're talking about automobile manufacturing, semiconductor chip manufacturing. I'm just telling you, make sure, I don't care what your age is, download some AI system and play with it. Use it. And then get used to using it. That's my humble recommendation. Hey, before the burgers hit the grill, fireworks, they light up the sky, take a few minutes to remember that Independence Day, you know what? What is that day really all about? An extraordinary vision outlined 250 years ago, and that is the Declaration of Independence. Now, it's the document where ordinary men made a revolutionary claim that our rights come from our Creator. Our government only exists to protect those God-given rights, and its power comes only from the consent of the governed. Now, that idea gave birth to the greatest country God ever gave man. Now, this 4th of July, join my friends at Americans for Prosperity on the Declaration Project and pledge to read the Declaration aloud with your family and your friends. 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Just go to AFP Hannity, One word, AFPHannity.com, AFPHannity.com today.
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18: News this hour from Town Hall. I'm Keith Peters in Washington. A new poll finds that as the U.S. prepares for an extravagant celebration of its founding principles, fewer Americans see their country as exceptional.
19: The survey from the Associated Press and NORC Center for Public Affairs Research highlights many Americans' feelings of unease over the future of its representative government, particularly among young people. It presents a jarring contrast as many communities around the country commemorate the nation's 250th anniversary. The new poll finds that only about one quarter of Americans say that the U.S. stands above all other countries in the world, while 44% says it's one of the greatest countries in the world. About 3 in 10 said that there are better countries in the U.S., an increase of 19% in an AP NORC poll conducted in June of 2016. Bernie Bennett reporting.
18: President Trump has announced that he will attend Game 3 of the NBA Finals in New York City. A detailed security plan is in place at Madison Square Garden in New York City as the Knicks take on the Spurs.
20: Standing next to the head of the Secret Service, in charge of the New York field office, the New York City Police Commissioner announcing the security plan for tonight. It includes frozen zones similar to how the NYPD operates on New Year's Eve for the Times Square ball drop. And there will be no watch parties tonight outside in front of Madison Square Garden, but will be allowed again on Wednesday night for Game 4.
18: Correspondent Laura Winters reporting. Israel and Iran appear to be backing away from further strikes just hours after they traded fire for the first time since the U.S. and Tehran agreed to a ceasefire 2 months ago. However, both countries warned Monday that they remain ready to launch retaliatory attacks if provoked. A mixed day on Wall Street with the Dow down by 80 points. The NASDAQ rose 220, the S&P 500 advancing by 21, oil near $91 a barrel. More at townhall.com.
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22: Good afternoon. It's 5:03. I'm Maggie Hunter with the latest headlines from the WCBM Maryland News Center, brought to you by Vinny Steele. Fox 45 reports that Baltimore police are investigating a shooting shooting that left one man injured in Harlem Park late Sunday night, officials said. On June 7th, around 11:50 p.m., officers responded to a shot spotter alert at the 500 block of North Monroe Street. Upon arrival, police found a 53-year-old man suffering from apparent gunshot wounds. The victim was transported to an area hospital for treatment. Aberdeen police are looking for a man who posed as a Walmart employee and stole lost credit cards on Sunday, officials said. On June 7th, an unknown man entered the Walmart on South Philadelphia Boulevard posing as an employee. The man approached the customer service counter, walked behind the desk, and began searching inside the lost and found cabinet, taking lost credit cards. The suspect is described as a black man with a short haircut and beard. I'm Maggie Hunter, 680 WCBM News.
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3: 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On 395 coming out of the city, traffic is stop and go from Conway Street to 95. On 95 northbound at Jessup, slow from 175 to 100. Southbound side of 95 is stop and go from the Beltway to the car rest area. In 32, eastbound side in Fort Meade, that's slow between 198 and 175. 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
23: From the Fox 45 Weather Center, comfortably warm on Tuesday with highs in the low 80s. The heat and humidity quickly rising by Wednesday, along with the rain chances. Highs near 90 Wednesday with scattered afternoon showers and storms. Highs in the middle 90s. Thursday and Friday, heat index in the triple digits. From the Fox 45 Weather Authority, I'm Chief Meteorologist George Bailey for Talk Radio 680 WCBM.
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0: So I feel like, you know, we're kind of rehashing the thing we've been through. 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
7: All right, news roundup, information overload hour. Here's our toll-free telephone number. You want to be a part of the program, it's 800-941-SEAN if you want to join us. I love when the president, you know, walked out of Meet the Press this weekend. It was appropriate. It was time. And this is the most pertinent thing I played earlier in the program is when the president said, if you guys had any influence, I would not have won. And you can add Hollywood to the mix and all the leftist voices because they've done everything possible. The deep state, add them to the mix to destroy any shot, any hope, any prayer that Donald Trump ever would have won this last election. And if they had influence, they probably would have been successful. Now, I know that I'm hearing from people. There is a level of frustration. They don't like the fact that the Iranian war has gone on as long as it has. I hear your complaint. I am telling you, this will not be a forever war, in my view. And the president, you know, is cautiously optimistic that he might be able to get a deal. Here's what he said on Meet the Press.
8: How close are you to making a deal? Are we talking about days, weeks, months, Mr. President?
9: I think we're very close. We have a couple of points. They don't even seem like big points. They've conceded the fact that they will not have nuclear weapons. We had a clause in there that we will not develop nuclear weapons, and everybody was very happy with it except me. And I said, well, what happens if they not develop, but they go out and purchase, they acquire? I want to put the word, if they buy or purchase or acquire, you know, you've got to have that in there too, because that's not developing. So they don't have the right to develop or purchase, acquire, or buy.
8: Have they pushed back against that? Is that one of the sticking points?
9: A little bit, and then they didn't.
7: We're waiting, we're watching, and hopefully this will come to an end sooner than later. James Robin. Robbins is back with us, former special assistant to Defense Secretary Rumsfeld and the Institute of World Politics Dean. Look, there is a lot of news on this front. Some of it is fake news, and I know because I have better sources than most of the people that open their big fat mouths. And one was that the president told Israel not to hit back. That's not what was said. In fact, after they were attacked, and Israel did have a strike on Sunday that very little people in the news media seem to pay attention to or want to pay attention to. And now, according to reports, the talks are back on track and Iran and Israel stopped attacking each other after the president told both sides, hey, can we knock it off and see if we can finish this? And that part he said, but he didn't tell Israel not to defend itself. Anyway, James Robbins, what do you think about the president's comments? And I know he's coming under fire for going the extra mile for peace. I'm not willing to go there with criticism because I think there might be a deal for this reason. Is their economy is bleeding out, literally. They're getting no money from their oil. There's reports now that they're about to cap if they haven't already capped, and they're running into a problem with their wells, and they'll never get it back to the former capacity. We know that unemployment now is well over 50% of their workforce. Inflation now headed to 40%. The value of their currency is near zero. So financially, they are on the brink, and it's either make a deal or they'll never get out of it.
10: Yeah, Sean, that's absolutely right. I think it's really getting to an inflection point with Iran on their economy. For all the reasons that you mentioned, I mean, this is the effect of the blockade. This is our sure of Hormuz and how much it's hurting Iran, plus the Treasury Secretary Secretary mentioned recently that we've been going after the hidden crypto accounts of some of their top leaders and just taking them, just taking the wallets, seizing millions of dollars from them. And, you know, the leadership, if you really want to get their attention, go after their hidden private wealth. I think that that is also making a difference. Also, we've heard reports of demonstrations breaking out in various towns and provinces around the country, anti-regime demonstrations. So I think the Iranians are getting a little worried about this.
7: If there is one thing I would have liked to have seen more of is a greater effort attempt to arm the Iranian people. I know there have been attempts. I don't know how successful they've been. But if you're telling me your sources inside of Iran are telling you that the people are now rising up again, are you also hearing that they have weaponry to fight back?
10: I haven't heard about any recent reports of weapons being used. It's more like just demonstrations and rooftop demonstrations shouting, which is a tradition in that country, saying, you know, death to the dictator and so forth. It could be that there are weapons being smuggled in. We don't know. Maybe it would come to that. But I think between the economic problems and this restlessness amongst the people, and also Israel doing one of their strikes was on Karg Island, which I think was sending a message to Iran that, hey, if you continue to mess with us, we're just going to take out all your oil infrastructure and then you're going to have nothing.
7: You know what's amazing about that? How easy that strike would be. And that would wipe out 90% of their economy. Now, some would argue, well, the president said, yeah, I don't know how people got to this interpretation of the Trump doctrine that he would never use military might. When you look at his first term, what do we see? He took out the entire ISIS caliphate. That is not isolationism. He took out Soleimani, the world's worst terrorist from Iran, on a tarmac. He took out Baghdadi, all his associates, dropped the mother of all bombs on Afghanistan. And yes, he said no forever wars. I don't see Midnight Hammer Epic Fury as a forever war. I see it as the president defined this weekend. He goes, well, not saying no forever wars doesn't mean that I'm not going to take preemptive strikes when it's in our national security interest, America's first interest. He said those words.
10: Yeah, absolutely. 101 days is not forever. It's not 20 years in Afghanistan on a nation building project. He has very specific aims, and he is using all of the instruments of national power to get it, whether it's military, whether it's economic, whether it's diplomacy, and they all work together. You can't just use one and not use the others. So we have the pressure from the blockade. We have our diplomats doing their thing. We have the economic part of this piece, and then there's always the threat of the renewed use of force. So that's how Trump does things. It's extremely sophisticated, and it may take time to do things that way, but I think it's starting to tell on the regime.
7: Well, when Scott Bessin first started talking about, and the president started talking about the blockade, that seemed brilliant to me. And basically, they are choking off their entire economy. It is an energy, oil-based economy. And now there are reports that the IRGC can't get paid. If the IRGC doesn't start getting paid, I would imagine their loyalty or their former loyalties to the old regime go away pretty quickly. Am I wrong?
10: Oh, you're absolutely right. And they'll understand that we're the ones who actually control the Hormuz Strait. Iran's saying, oh, they've closed it. Okay, fine. We closed it. We closed it to everything that they need. They can't import things. They can't export things. So how are they going to survive? You know, it's a temporary inconvenience for us with higher oil prices and, you know, whatever other disruptions.
7: By the way, they're not even that bad. They've been coming down quite consistently.
10: I know. People keep...
7: Now, listen, when I say that, I don't want people to think that I'm being callous and cold and insensitive to people that are struggling. I'm not. However, I do want to point out that the predictions of that oil would go up 250% have never come true.
10: Right. Iran said they were going to raise oil to $200 a barrel. Well, it's under 100 right now, and it doesn't look like it's going
7: to... It's been at like 90 all day.
10: Exactly, yeah. I mean, you probably track it like I do. And the Iranians, they did have an impact, but it wasn't the impact they wanted. But we are having the impact on them that we wanted. And I mean, it's just asymmetric. They cannot sustain their economy much longer. And once the IRGC can't get paid, once their private accounts vanish, once the people are rising up in the streets, we may not need a deal.
7: Yeah, unfortunately, Donald Trump assuming that we are able to win this and get out of this successfully, and we had a potential of a nuclear-armed Iran. We learned in this conflict, we didn't know this before Midnight Hammer, Epic Fury, that their ballistic missile range was far greater than we knew, and they could literally send out ballistic missiles that could hit Europe, and they were getting, and they're expanding their range every day. And the rest of the world, without any moral clarity, is stunning to me. Your thoughts?
10: Well, true. You would think that the Europeans would be a little more upset with this. And the fact that the Iranians, I mean, they just basically lied about all this stuff for years, which also goes to show that even if we have a deal with them, we can't trust that deal. We'd have to have some pretty robust verification and enforcement. But Iran will always be a threat to us in the current regime. I mean, if they're going to keep chanting death to America, we can't.
7: We say current regime. Aren't we really talking about the fourth tier now?
10: But their ideology is the same. The Islamism is still the same, and their revolutionary attempt to reshape the region is still the same, and they're going to keep doing that. I mean, one argument against lifting sanctions or unfreezing money is they're just going to pump that back to their terrorist groups, Hezbollah and Hamas. That's another thing that has to be taken care of. But if the revolutionary regime goes away and they have a democracy or something under someone like the crown prince, something like that, then we won't have to worry about it so much. I mean, imagine like it used to be with Iran being our ally and an ally of Israel like they used to be. I mean, that would be a whole different Middle East.
7: It really would. How do you see this playing out, and how quickly do you see it playing out?
10: Well, I think that the Iranians are kind of at an inflection point. I think this latest round of missiles kind of scared them a little bit, because they understood that Israel could take independent action. They understood the vulnerability of their oil supply. They are, you know, suffering all the economic things we already talked about. I think they're ready to deal, but again, we got to make sure it's the right deal, that we're not giving them a bunch of cash in advance that they can then re-energize their terror network, and that we get what we want out.
7: But the president addressed that. The president in that interview addressed that. He said they don't get a penny until they do things.
10: Absolutely. That is the way to do it, and really hold them responsible, really verify that they're doing exactly what we want and that they're not reconstituting their missiles or their nuclear program. They're not just sending money to terrorists. I mean, they got to start behaving, or we have to retain the option to smack them down again.
7: And that option's always on the table, isn't it?
10: It is, but the Iranians, what they're asking for is they want to guarantee that we will never do that again. But, of course, we can't give that guarantee because we don't know what they're going to do.
7: Well, I mean, they never really made an agreement that they've kept, have they? So we really can't trust them.
10: Absolutely not. If we can have verification and enforcement, but heavy on the enforcement. We have to reserve the right to do what we need to do if they're not going to be forthcoming with what they have to do.
7: No, I agree. We really appreciate you being with us. James Robbins, former Special Assistant Defense Secretary to Defense Secretary Don Rumsfeld. Appreciate you being with us.
10: Oh, thanks, Sean. My pleasure.
7: 800-941-SEAN is our number. You want to be a part of the program. Sadly, there's a break-in in the U.S. every 26 seconds. Now, what does that mean? Somewhere right now, an intruder is likely getting close to somebody's home if they're not in there already. And the problem is most security systems will only alert you reactively after a break-in has started.
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13: This is Pastor Dave Lewis for today's Moment of Truth. I recently came across a book of quotes from William Shakespeare. Much of what he had to say in his many plays is good advice for those of us today who understand that it's the government who will answer to God and not the other way around. In King Henry V, he wrote, "We are in God's hand." In King Henry VIII, he wrote, "Let never day nor night pass, but still remember what the Lord has done." In Act 3 of that same play, he wrote, "Had I but served my God with half the zeal I served my king, he would not in mine age have left me naked to mine enemies." If all of that doesn't give us the proper perspective on things, this line from Hamlet hits the nail on the head. A politician is one that will circumvent God. All the way back in 1601, William Shakespeare had it figured out. It's time now for America to return to the God who has given us all we have and seek his mercy on us, that our blessings might continue. 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This is Pastor David Lewis at the Cub Hill Bible Trustarian Church.
14: This is Sheriff Jeff Gaylor, and here in Harford County, we take a zero-tolerance approach when it comes to people who can't follow the law. 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For everyone else, I ask for your vote on June 23rd. I'm Sheriff Gaylor, and I approve this message.
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7: This is the 50,000-watt Beacon of Freedom, Talk Radio 680 WCBM. Let's go to Steve. He is in the not-so-free state of New York. Steve, how are you? Glad you're with us. Happy Monday, sir.
20: Happy Monday, Sean. It's a pleasure to speak to you. You know,
7: man, you sound like Mo the liberal, but what's going on?
20: Oh, God, please don't say that. But I was thinking about you over the weekend. I was remembering the 82nd anniversary of Operation Overlord, And I remember fondly the conversations that you used to have with your good friend, Marty.
7: Marty used to call this show regularly. He was one of those brave men that slammed the beaches in Normandy. I think we lost about 2,500 Americans that day.
20: Yes.
7: And, you know, all we ever asked for was a place to bury our dead. And you know what? It's sad to see the decline of the continent of Europe, countries like France and England, in light of all that was done to ensure their freedom by us.
20: Exactly. And I remember him saying so many times that he's not the hero, that the heroes just were left lying there. And, you know, he was a great man. I really miss him on your show, thinking about my dad's service and my father-in-law's service. And it's things that kids don't learn today in school. They don't mention it. They have no idea of what those young men went through at that time.
7: They have no idea. It's sad. I have made a concerted effort that my children, like my daughter was born just before 9/11, that my children are aware of the sacrifice of these things. And I make them watch things and read things that they probably wouldn't have read or watched. And now they understand their dad and the world a little more. And I think it's up to every parent to do that.
20: Yes, and you know, both my boys, they are very aware of it. They look at my collection of World War II military stuff, and it's just ingrained in them. They always remember.
7: Well, I will tell you, there's a reason we refer to them as the greatest generation, and that's my father's generation. My dad spent 4 years in the Pacific, and it is remarkable. Every single person that was involved in either the theater in Europe or the theater in the Pacific are just people that we can't praise enough. Steve, appreciate you, man. Come down to Florida. We'd love to have you. 800-941-SHAWN, our number if you want to be a part of the program as we continue.

0: With SRN News, I'm Keith Peters in Washington. Three more cases of the New World screwworm have been confirmed, including one outside Texas, demonstrating the difficulty of stopping a pest that could potentially devastate the nation's cattle industry. The U.S. Department of Agriculture announced Monday the new cases were found in a dog from New Mexico and hundreds of miles away in a goat and calf in Texas. Brendan Sorsby has been granted a temporary injunction against the NCAA. The ruling could clear the way for him to play for Texas Tech this fall, even after the transfer quarterback was declared ineligible for wagering on college sports. Some of those bets were made on his own team while at Indiana. On Wall Street, the Dow down by 80 points, the NASDAQ rose 220. More details at srnnews.com.
1: 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On the inner loop of the Beltway in Arbutus, stop and go from 95 to Security Boulevard. In Towson, the inner loop is jammed up between Charles Street and Harford Road. Now, on the outer loop of the Beltway in Towson, stop and go between Charles Street and the JFX. And in Arbutus on the outer loop, that's very slow, from 95 to the BW Parkway. 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
2: Your Fox 45 forecast. Sunny and pleasant with temperatures in the low 80s. Partly cloudy and comfortable tonight. Temperatures fall into the refreshing upper 50s. A mix of clouds and sun on Tuesday with highs in the warm mid 80s. From the Fox 45 Weather Authority, I'm meteorologist Amy Aronson for Talk Radio 680 WCBM.
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10: I feel good. I feel like it's just the way for me to get to work, but at the same time, you have a lot of other things you got to worry about. I have to worry about how much air do I have left. I got to worry about my buddy, you know, because he's watching me and I'm watching him, making sure we're okay. And if we're lucky, we get to see. If not, everything is by feel. You always have a buddy with you. You're never doing anything by yourself. You're never alone. I followed my dad's advice to always prove myself and do what I can in the Navy and make him proud, make everyone proud. So I try to do that with everything I do. Being a woman, it's sometimes more challenging because we have to wear the same amount of gear that a man does. And we have to do the same amount of pull-ups that a man does for the physical training and the test. It's a challenge, but you can do it. You just got to set your mind to it. Taught me how to be a leader, independent, confident.
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1: All right, 25 now till the top of the hour, 800-941-SEAN if you want to be a part of the program. Health, wellness, fitness, nutrition, longevity, all part of everybody's thinking these days. That's a good thing. And here's the truth, though. Most of us are guessing our way when it comes to our health. You know, you guess what foods you should eat, what supplements to take, wondering why some things make us feel better than others. Why do you get fatigue, bloating, brain fog? More often than not, it has to do with messages your body is trying to communicate to you. Now, for years, I would get on Linda about her disgusting putrid projectile vomit green kale shakes and this orange pumpkin or squash something disgusting projectile vomit orange shake. And so she goes through Viome. Now, if you have a DNA, it's like your fingerprint. It's for life. Your RNA will use the science of actually showing you what's happening inside of your body right now. Now, Viome is a simple at-home gut health test, and they use advanced RNA technology. They analyze your gut's microbiome and understand how your body's functioning. Then from there, Viome will create a personalized food supplement plan designed specifically for your RNA, the science of your RNA. And instead of guessing, you get guidance based on real data. And in Linda's case, it turned out everything I was telling her about giving up a lot of that junk and that she thought was healthy. I mean, we've been told over and over again, oh, kale is healthy. It tends to, you know, sit in your gut and rot and also causes a lot of bloating. You know, anyway, people follow the plan. They report better digestion, more energy, improved mood. But my favorite part is when they told Linda to eat more red meat, which I've been telling her for years. Correct or not?
2: It is correct. Yes.
1: Go ahead. You can say it. My boss was right.
2: But, you know, you're leaving out some important facts, and I think I would be remiss not to mention for our audience that
1: I think you can be remiss. Oh, no, go ahead.
2: Viome does something really cool. And Jason and I both took the test, and in Jason's case, it was to get off of red meat. In my case, it was to eat more. I also had to add some things to my diet in addition to red meat, but something that I was doing that I thought was really healthy was eating a lot of vegetables and fish, and they were like, you're eating all the wrong fish for your body. None of those vegetables work for you, even though they work for somebody else. So it was interesting.
1: And that's the science of Viome. Then you make decisions accordingly. For a lot of people, they feel their digestion is better. They have more energy, improved mood, no bloating. 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Promo code Hannity 50. And you get 50 bucks off. You know, I always say this one way or the other. Every single person has a boss. I'm Linda's boss. Am I not? What do you call me? Boss, right?
2: I call you the talent.
1: No, you often call me boss.
2: Your nickname is boss and you are listed in my phone as boss. Yes.
1: Okay. So, but I am the boss. Now, Linda is in charge of the crew. I think everybody gets along in there, which is great. We have a very good team. I'm very proud of everybody that works on the show. And at the end of the day, unless you are your own boss, own your own company, and make your own decisions, and nobody gets any say, most people have to respond to a boss, period. Now, I'm lucky and fortunate in my broadcast career, as I've had great partners. I don't even look at it as a boss relationship with an employee, because I never really designed it that way. The people that I'm partners with can call me any time, any hour of any day, and I'm like, they're important to me, and whatever they're interested in becomes important to me, just the way it is. So CBS sold to Paramount, and you know, so Scott Pelley, they have, Barry Weiss has been running it. I don't really know Barry Weiss that well. Don't really know a lot about Barry Weiss. Doesn't matter to me about Barry Weiss. I don't care about CBS, and I don't care if they get Time Warner, and I don't care if they run CNN. I don't think you can fix CNN. Just like I don't think you can fix CBS either because of institutionalized bias. Now, there's been a lot of chatter in the media about all of this. Anyway, so Scott Pelley does an interview with some New York Times reporter. I watched the whole thing. I don't know why. I was interested. And he gets very emotional, choking up, describing the meeting. Now, this is the first time Barry Weiss picked the new executive producer of 60 Minutes. And she, at a previous meeting, had asked, why does the country feel the show is biased? And they do. So Pelley gets choked up describing the meeting. And in this meeting, he just decimates and says that Barry Weiss ostensibly wants to wipe out and destroy 60 Minutes. Okay, I don't think that's true at all. And then goes after this guy. It's his first day on the job. He's trying to introduce himself to the staff. And without any bit of grace at all, says, you will never be welcome here. Now, ask yourself, if you do that to your boss, what do you think is going to happen? Anyway, here's Pelley describing the meeting that led

0: sort of like the military or the police or the beautiful people at the FDNY down the street. It is a life-threatening job in many instances. And very strong bonds, very emotional bonds are found or are developed in that kind of setting. And to have people running CBS News who don't know that, have never felt that, and don't understand it.
1: Now, if you want to play, how do you not know the risk of stupidity in doing that? It's crazy. Then Scott Pelley's asked if he didn't think his comments would have repercussions that could lead to the firing. Says, in the old days, you can have those conversations. Well, in light of the fact that these are nowhere near the old days, one has to wonder how smart this guy really is. Listen.
2: But Scott, in a meeting, you accused Barry Weiss, the head of the network, of wanting to murder the show, of coming into 60 Minutes with the agenda to dismantle the institution, and you did not think that that was going to have repercussions that could lead to your firing?
0: We used to be able to have conversations like that at CBS News. The difference today is that the people running CBS News will not be questioned.
1: I don't know. I mean, Linda, what do you think would happen if you came in and asked me, or you said to me that I'm destroying the show and that you said I'll never be welcome as the host of my own show? What happens that day?
3: It's bizarre. I mean, it's honestly just, there's a lot going on here that's weird. He's such a jerk. I have to assume that it's probably like this new guy came in and he was probably really nasty.
1: No, the new guy, but he doesn't even claim the guy was nasty. He got upset that the guy started reading a note.
3: No. I'm saying that Scott Pelley was nasty, not the new guy. I think the new guy probably came in and was like, hey, let's try this. Let's try that. Let's get ratings up. Let's try to be more even-handed instead of totally in the tank for the left. You know, I'm sure there was some of that going on.
1: All right, so then everybody was speculating Leslie Stahl would leave and Bill Whitaker would leave, and I don't even know who this John Wertheim is. Do you know who that guy is? I don't really know.
3: I do not watch the show.
1: I knew Steve Croft. I knew the old Morley Safer.
3: Right,
1: Bill
3: exactly.
1: Bradley.
3: Back in the day.
1: Mike Wallace, Harry Reasoner. I mean, they really were, they were great at what they did, but I do still think they had some bias. Anyway, so there was a lot of speculation that all these other correspondents would quit. They didn't. Leslie Stahl, Bill Whitaker, the other guy, are remaining. Now, I can give you my theory on it. I think they're staying because where are they going next? And then Scott Pelley bursting into tears while complaining about the firing, which is predictable as anything I can ever think of. It really shocked me, his reaction to it. Well, I'm not sure what he was expecting out of this.
3: Yeah, I don't either.
1: I mean, do you think it would take a lot for me to fire anybody on our crew? What do I always say?
3: You fire yourself.
1: All right. You've watched me over the years. Do I fire people?
3: No, you make me do it.
1: That's not true at all. I don't make you. I've never, no. That's such fake news. Now we're talking about fake news again. No, I don't like to have those
3: types of things, but if there is drama, you come to me and then I come to the team and I say, listen, you can't do this. It's no good. It's not a thing, but there have been moments where people have done things, you know, previous people that were employed here that were so egregious that you just have, they gotta go. It just is what it is.
1: People in your life, whether you work with them or whether you're together with them, I would argue in almost every case, fire themselves. You think I'm wrong?
3: Agreed. No, I agree with you every day.
1: That's fake news too. You don't agree with me every day.
3: I do agree with you. I think that people who come in and do the same dumb stuff every day, one person specifically comes to mind who used to work here and did the same dumb thing every single day after several occurrences of being spoken to. It was absurd to the point that I was like, you gotta be kidding me. Even on the day that they were fired, they did the thing that got them fired. And when that was brought up in the meeting, it was like, hey, listen, the reason you're going is, hey, point and blank, look at today, look at this morning. And they were like, oh, yeah, how about that? I'm like, yeah, it's been going on for a year. It's enough. Have a nice day.
1: And how many admonitions, warnings?

0: corrections.
1: Led oh my
0: up to,
1: God. Way too
0: 50?
1: Many. Way too many. It was
0: yeah,
1: ridiculous.
0: I mean, I don't want to fire anybody. I really care about people. I don't like to ever. All right, let's get to our phones. Jerry in my free state of Florida. What's up, Jerry? How are you? Glad you called, sir.
2: Hey, Sean. First and utmost, and two of your grandparents were from County Down?
0: Two of my grandparents from County Down, two from County Cork.
2: That's where I was born and raised in County Down.
0: Oh, wow. Well, what is it like? I've never been there. I have relatives there that are angry at me that I have never been to Ireland.
2: Oh, you should take a trip. It's well worth it.
0: Now, my sisters have all gone. I have just not... I don't have a lot of time to do anything, to be blunt.
2: County Down's beautiful. Look at the mountains of Moher, and it's absolutely beautiful. But I was calling my son Liam. I have a son called Liam as well, except the difference between my Liam and Linda's Liam. My son Liam always got McDonald's when he was younger.
0: that means you're more normal.
2: Yes. So my son wanted a birth certificate. He wanted his passport from Ireland. So he needed my birth certificate and our marriage license. What they needed that for, I don't know. But so we mailed it to him. When he got it, it looked like it was put through a shredder. So,
0: oh, really?
2: I got online, got into the Northern Ireland website, and within 2 weeks, I had my birth certificate. So
0: that's it.
2: We here, and I ordered two of them. Cost me like $25. So anyone over here complains about not getting a birth certificate is full of it, because if I can get one within 2 weeks, 3,000 miles away, there's no excuse for anyone over here.
0: Look, they can't count votes in California. Let's put it that way. I mean, it all it does, and I don't know, I don't have any evidence that fraud is in play, although anybody that is suspicious deserves that suspicion. Because of how poorly antiquated, this is Stone Age stuff. And, you know, we live in the era of AI. Anyway, Jerry, appreciate you, man. God bless you. God bless my friends in Ireland, too. Real quick, Brian in Florida also. Hey, Brian, we got about a minute. It's all yours, sir.
3: Hey, Sean, good to talk to you.
0: A pleasure is mine.
3: Calling in regards to fraud for at-home care. You know, you brought up about the Somalians before in Minnesota, about all that, the rampant, you know, everybody has autism. My daughter is 23. She has LGS, a rare seizure disorder. And when she turned 18, we had to fight and fight to get benefits, get anything for her. It was amazing, like, what you had to go through. And, you know, part of it is you're lumped into the pool with all these other people, you know, and there should definitely be more of a classification for homebound people that are like that can't take care of themselves. They can't do anything.
0: Oh, yeah. Our veterans that are abroad, the sick, the infirmed. Yeah, we got to make accommodations for them. We got to help them vote, but proof of citizenship, voter ID, signature verification, all the other stuff we talk about.
3: Yeah, I mean, it would be so simple. You could come in my house in 10 minutes. You'd see the situation going on. There's no, and just like what you're talking about, the voter fraud stuff, it's not very complicated to come up with the easy system to verify these things. But a lot of the fraud is the government's own fault for making the systems like that. They make the system so difficult for everybody. It makes it difficult for themselves to determine, you know, who really needs the help and who doesn't. I mean, it's like, it's just insane some of the stuff we've gone through to try and get.
0: I mean, we're covering it exhaustively. I mean, you know, Nick Shirley and Mehmet Oz and, you know, all of these states that are being investigated. I mean, we're getting people that, you know, are in the know on all of it, and we're just going to keep exposing it as we get more information.
3: The main thing I'm worried about, though, is I just want RFJ Jr., you know, just to cut the benefits hard across the board, like it's, you know, it's desperate. A lot of people, especially single moms and single parents that need that assistance. You know, it's not just running to the grocery store like something, you know, there's a lot of things involved with it more than that. But,
0: Listen, Americans, they were promised this. They deserve it. Just like Social Security, Medicare, our veterans hospitals. We got to keep those promises. Donald Trump's committed to all of that. All right, my friend, got a roll. Appreciate it. Happy Monday. Man, these weeks fly by. Have you been on a cruise recently? Do you hear about Carnival? the world's largest cruise company, and I have nothing bad to say about any company. I want them to do well, but they confirmed, sadly, they're one of the victims of one of these latest data breaches impacting nearly 6 million people, hackers stealing personal information, names, addresses, emails, phone numbers, dates of birth, driver's licenses, passport numbers. 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
6: 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On the Jones Falls Expressway, northbound, jammed up between Fayette Street and North Avenue. Now to the tunnels, first at the Harbor Tunnel. 895 northbound, very slow, from Poteet Street to the Harbor Tunnel. At the Fort McHenry Tunnel, 95 northbound, jammed, from the Beltway to the Fort McHenry. And 95 southbound in Elkridge, you'll find it slow, from 895 to the car rest area. 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
7: A former editor for Vogue, the fashion magazine, says she got triggered because she was the only black person in the first class cabin of a jetliner bound for Milan. Gabriella Johnson posted a screed on social media explaining that she found herself surrounded by five middle-aged white guys and she was the lone black woman. She surmised that because she is black, she would be subjected to substandard service because the flight attendant was a man. Miss Johnson wailed that she suffered microaggressions from the moment she sat down, so she demanded the airline downgrade her to a business class ticket. She said that she would gladly sacrifice physical comfort to protect her emotional and mental well-being. Ms. Johnson did not reveal the name of the airline. She also failed to disclose the nature of the microaggression that set her off. Maybe the flight attendant forgot to give her one of those hot hand towels. I'm Todd Starnes.
9: James was diagnosed at 3 months old with neuroblastoma. We went from thinking we had a healthy 3-month-old little boy, all of a sudden he had this super serious cancer. It was heartbreaking. He had chemotherapy until he was just under a year old, and at that point he was in remission.
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right, that's going to wrap things up for today. We got a great Hannity tonight, 9 Eastern, on the Fox News Channel. We've got the meltdown, the Platner meltdown, and Democratic silence is deafening. We'll deal with all of that. The madness out in California that they consider, what, Stone Age voting systems. We'll check in with Ted Cruz, Tim Scott, Mark Way Mullen, Joe Concha on the corrupt media, Charlie Hurt, James Comer, and Adam Carolla. Set your DVR tonight. Hannity on Fox. We'll see you then. Back here tomorrow. Thank you for making this show possible.

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5: News this hour from Town Hall. I'm Keith Peters in Washington. Iran's military says it's stopping attacks on Israel, correspondent Bernie Bennett reports.
6: Iran's Joint Command said Monday it was halting its offensive operations after Israel and Iran exchanged fire in their first attack since the U.S. struck a ceasefire with Iran 2 months ago. The military says that if Israel or its supporters carry out any further, quote, aggression and hostile acts, including in southern Lebanon, then, quote, much more severe and crushing measures than before will follow. In a post on X, Israel's education minister says schools across Israel remain closed for a second day due to the attacks. I'm Bernie Bennett.
5: A new poll shows fewer Americans see their country as exceptional as America 250 approaches.
7: A new AP NORC poll finds that as the U.S. prepares to celebrate its 250th anniversary, fewer Americans see their country or its system of government as exceptional. The findings highlight many Americans' feelings of unease over the future of its representative government, particularly among young people. Only about a quarter of Americans say the U.S. stands above all other countries in the world, and Americans are less likely to see a democratically elected government as extremely or very important to the United States' identity as a nation than they were just a few years ago. I'm Julie Walker.
5: A powerful 7.8 magnitude earthquake has rocked the southern Philippines, killing at least 35 people. Most of the deaths occurred in Sarangani province due to a landslide. The quake struck Monday, causing buildings to collapse and triggering small tsunamis. Waves were detected as far away as Japan. On Wall Street, a mixed day as the Dow was down by 80 points. The Nasdaq, however, rose 220, with the S&P 500 advancing 21, oil near $91 a barrel. More at townhall.com.
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9: A big concern for Texas cattle ranchers. As Rich Thomason reports, two more Texas screwworm infections have been discovered in animals living far apart.
10: It demonstrates the difficulty of stopping the spread of a pest that potentially could devastate the nation's cattle industry. The Department of Agriculture says the new cases were found in a calf and a dog hundreds of miles apart. The screwworm is actually a fly. It produces larvae that eats live flesh instead of dead material. Before it was eradicated in the 1960s, the fly was an annual warm-weather scourge of cattle ranchers. Rich Thomason reporting.
9: And company executives and retail analysts say many shoppers are reassessing what they buy and where nowadays. New trends include drivers flocking to the fuel pumps at warehouse stores like Costco and Sam's Club. For the Wall Street Business Report, I'm Bob Agnew.
5: News and analysis at townhall.com. China's president is in North Korea for key talks with leader Kim Jong-un.
11: Chinese President Xi Jinping has arrived in Pyongyang in his first visit to North Korea in 7 years. The trip's likely meant to reassert China's unique influence over North Korea in return for providing economic and political benefits. She's expected to hold a summit with North Korean leader Kim Jong-un, but no specific agenda has so far been released. Foreign experts predict the meeting would have big ramifications on bilateral ties and beyond, as both leaders seek to restore their traditional cooperation in the face of separate confrontations with the U.S. China has long been North Korea's economic lifeline and main diplomatic backer. I'm Charles Tillotesma.
5: Ukrainian forces have struck oil facilities in Russia and occupied Ukraine as part of their campaign to impose economic costs on Moscow. More on these stories at townhall.com. From Washington, I'm Keith Peters.
12: 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Starting with the inner loop of the Beltway in Catonsville, traffic is slow from Baltimore National Pike to Security Boulevard. In Towson, the inner loop is jammed up from Charles Street to Hartford Road. Now on the outer loop of the Beltway in Pikesville, you'll find it slow from 795 to Liberty Road. And in Hillthorpe, the outer loop is jammed up between 895 and the BW Parkway. 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
13: From the Fox 45 Weather Center, mostly clear and cool overnight with lows in the upper 50s. Comfortably warm on Tuesday under mostly sunny skies, highs in the low 80s. But the heat and humidity will quickly be rising through Wednesday along with the rain chances. Highs near 90 on Wednesday with the afternoon showers and storms likely. Highs in the mid-90s Thursday and Friday with the heat indices in the triple digits. From the Fox 45 Weather Authority, I'm Chief Meteorologist Gerard Jabaley for Talk Radio 680 WCBM.
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16: 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My name is Randy Cook, and I'm here with Ryan Herbert today as we're flying solo, Ryan. It's all up to you and me today, all right? So it's we got to keep this thing going the whole show, okay? Think we can do it?
17: Yeah, certainly. You know, I don't like to hear myself talk as much as my partner Mike does, but I can certainly try to do my best here.
16: All right. Well, the reason that we have this show is a lot of you are wondering what you're going to do about retirement, where the check is coming from, what you're going to do about Social Security and Medicare, and there's just like a zillion questions. And who are you getting to help you with all of this? Sometimes it takes a guide to get through this, and that's why we introduce you to Ryan and the team at ProStatus. So I wanted to talk about that a little bit, because people have probably a vision of what a financial advisor does in their life. It's that he's got a little bit of a mystical quality to him. It's like you got the Karnak hat on and eeny beeny chilly weeny, the spirits are about to speak, and you know all the stocks that are going to go up and how the market's going to go. Not really true, is it, Ryan? No.
17: Karnak, was that?
16: That's Johnny Carson. It is.
17: Johnny Carson.
16: Yeah,
17: that's a little before my time. I think more of those Carnival. I think it's like
16: there you
17: Zoltar
16: go.
17: Or Zoltan, where you put the thing in. He spits out your fortune. Yeah, you know. So some people definitely do think that we are fortune tellers. And Mike likes to joke that, you know, once you get your stock trading license, your Series 7 license, they give you a crystal ball. And, you know, I've got young daughters. They came over and they played with it and dropped it. And now it functions like an 8-ball, you know, yes, yes, no, maybe so. And, you know, a lot of people do think that most financial advisors have some insight, that we know exactly what is going to happen in the stock market in any given scenario. I certainly, you know, a handful of friends that I have, they do ask me questions, you know, very, very pointed questions. And half the time I'm like, hey, you know, we're out having fun. I'm not asking you about construction engineering questions. I'm not asking you about medications or stuff like that. Why am I the only one who ever gets these questions about work? But really what we try to do for clients is it's not really market predictions or market timing, where I know exactly where the stock market's going to go. I know exactly when we're going to hit the bottom, when the market drops, or exactly when a certain stock is going to hit a peak. Because if I did, you know, candidly, Randy, as much as I like you, as much as I like my office, as much as I like my clients, I would not be here. I would own the island in the Bahamas next to Oprah or Taylor Swift or whomever it is. And that's where I'd be spending all of my time, because I'd know everything. But a financial advisor, I like to think that our job is to stop you from running out into the street, into traffic, when things are going wrong, protect you from making some type of rash decision, and then also to hold your hand and sometimes force you to cross the street, force you to kind of take some type of action when things aren't going perfect in the stock market, you know, really take defensive measures if we need to. But a lot of people really just view financial advisors as, this is someone that I'm entrusting my money with, and their job is to beat the stock market or grow my money. And certainly the majority of the ads that you see on TV when, you know, it's talking about Edward Jones or Morgan Stanley or T. Rowe Price, that's really all that they're focusing on is growing your money. Whereas Mike and myself and Catherine and Andrew and Lawrence, we are really about that second phase of your life. You know, you've taken the time, you've taken on all the risk inside of your 401k, your IRA, 403b, TSP, whatever retirement account you have, you've taken on all the risk. You've been investing this money on your own or using whatever service your company provides for years and years and years, diligently putting money away into these accounts every single pay period it goes into those mutual funds. And now the role of a financial advisor in your life is much different. If you've been working with a financial advisor prior to that, really, like I said, the goal has been growing the money, getting it to as big a number as you need it to be. Where now, once you're near retirement or you're entering retirement or in retirement, it is a different phase. You need a phase two financial advisor, a phase two fiduciary who is really looking at, all right, you've done a great job of accumulating all of this wealth, but how do we transition this into retirement? How do we create an income stream for you and your spouse that you can outlive? How do we create a tax efficiency plan so that this income stream that we've created, whether we're generating $2,000, $3,000, $10,000, $20,000 a month, how do we make it as tax efficient as possible? How do we make sure that ultimately when you pass away, because we do not live forever, tomorrow is not promised, how do we make it so that it is as tax efficient for them, for your kids as possible, or whomever your beneficiaries are? And then what does the proper allocation look like for you in this particular phase of your life? Because that is completely different for everybody. The age-old saying of the closer you get to retirement, the more conservative you should be, or when you're in retirement, that's when you should be super, super conservative. Well, if you've taken the steps by working with a phase two advisor, a phase two fiduciary, if you've taken the steps to make sure that the income that you need on a monthly basis is as guaranteed as possible and is not subject to the ups and downs of the market. Well, if I've taken that steps and I've used, you know, a third of my assets or half of my assets or however much of my nest egg I've used, well, then everything else, you know, it does not have to be super conservative unless that's what you want. There are certainly people that come to me and say, hey, Ryan, you know, we have pensions, we have Social Security, we need a little bit extra income, let's take care of that. And then everything else I want to leave to my kids, I just want to grow at 4 or 5%, really just kind of keep pace for inflation and preserve this amount of dollars that I have for my kids. Well, you can be super conservative because you don't need X amount of percent to make retirement happen, because you've taken those steps to secure the income. And conversely, if you're one of those people that wants to see those big returns, 10, 15, 20% when the stock market's up, we can certainly take that risk, because conversely, stock market drops, I'm down 10, 15, 20%. Well, because I've taken the steps to make sure that my income is secured, those market fluctuations don't have any impact on my retirement, don't have any impact on my lifestyle and my retirement income. And if this is something that you're curious about, what it looks like, because far, far too often, in my opinion, when people reach out from the radio show, they come to one of our webinars or they attend one of our in-person workshops, one of the things that they come with is they say, you know, I've been working with this advisor for years and they've said, hey, I'm going to be fine for retirement. And they've shown me this percentage that says, here's the percent that my money will outlive me in retirement. I have a 80% chance, 75% chance, 90% chance of success in retirement. They've shown me this. They've told me that I'm going to be okay. But they haven't sat down with me and said, here is exactly where your income's going to come from. Here's exactly how we're going to turn this nest egg into that retirement income for you. If that's the part that you are missing from your financial plan, I encourage you to give us a call at 866-597-1040, 866-597-1040, and sit down with myself or Lawrence or Catherine or Andrew and let us show you what an income plan really looks like for retirement, so we can take the stress of the market out of your retirement equation. 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
18: 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On 95 northbound in Laurel, traffic is slow from 216 to 100. Southbound 95 is stop and go from 100 to the car rest area. Onto the BW Parkway, first northbound, traffic is slow from 198 to 32. And the southbound side of the BW Parkway is stop and go between 175 to 198. 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
16: 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I mean, just spell it right out, AskMikeRadio.com. If you have a question about your retirement, you want us to handle it here on the radio, on the podcast, we'd be happy to do that. And here's the first one. A person said, I think I just made a huge mistake. I gifted my house to my kids without fully understanding the consequences. Now I'm hearing about all these tax and legal issues that I wasn't prepared for. This estate planning stuff is pretty confusing. What am I supposed to do now? This is a pretty common thing where people start getting into their 80s and they see perhaps some nursing home or some assisted living or something like that, and how the nursing home could take everything from you. So they say, I'm going to give Junior my house. I'm going to put it in his name, and that way they can't take my house away from me, or they can't grab it. And this is very common. Ryan, is this a smart move, or what are the downsides? What are the upsides of it all?
17: I understand why people do it. They do it from the perspective of, you know, if I have to go into a nursing home, I'm going to have to sell everything to give them all my money. That way I can qualify for Medicaid to have them start picking up the tab, or, you know, the nursing home is going to come after my house and all that stuff. And so if I give it away, they can't come get it. And, you know, I can certainly understand that there are ways to do that without giving the house to the kids. There's very specific types of estate planning trusts that can be used for that specific purpose, where you're not just, you know, using the house, you're using all of your other assets. The Medicaid planning trust is what you're doing, trying to avoid that 5-year look back period. Now, I can understand what you're doing from that perspective. The other reason that people will do it is they're still thinking about that estate planning mentality where I want to make things as easy as possible for my kids when I pass away. And by doing that, if I just put them on as owners of my house or co-owners of my house or even gifting them the house will be theirs when I pass away, and so that they don't have to worry about it. And, you know, it causes a number of issues in either scenario. Number one is the tax issue that's created. When you do that, when you add your kid's name to the house or you gift them the house, you're essentially saying whatever I paid for this house is now what my kids paid for this house. So if you bought your house on the Severn River or the South River or the Magathy River, wherever it happens to be, for, you know, $100,000, $200,000, $300,000 all the way back in the 80s, well, property really has significantly appreciated in Maryland, you know, pretty much all over. And those houses are now in excess of $1 million. By gifting that house to them or by adding them on to that house, you've essentially made the kids the basis in that house, that same $100,000 or $200,000 basis for what you paid for it. So that when they go to sell it, they're going to pay on the difference between that $200 that you paid for it and that $1 million or $1.2 million or whatever that number is. That difference is how much they're going to pay on as far as capital gains. Now, you know, you can argue that the waterfront properties, they're probably never going to sell. But for most people, when you leave your house to your kids are going to sell houses. More often than not, they're settled wherever they're going to be. They're settled in their house. They like their house. You know, for example, you know, my parents have a very lovely house in Severn, Maryland. Well, I don't live near them. I live down in southern Anne Arundel County. My brother lives probably about 10 minutes away. They pass away. Neither one of us are going to sell our houses to move with them. You know, our kids have friends in the area. They go to schools in the area. Moving would change all that around. We're not going to move into their house. We are going to sell their house. So if they put our names on their house, they paid, you know, $600,000-$800,000 for it a number of years ago. And all of a sudden we're going to sell it for $1.8 million. Well, we do that once they put the kids' names on the house. My brother and I are going to pay tax on $1 million worth of gain just by doing it that way. Mm-hmm. Had they done something differently, you know, either by doing proper estate planning or using something called a life estate deed. And since this is my parents, we have taken these steps to make sure that this is going to happen. But what you can do is essentially add beneficiaries onto the house. So that way, when you pass away, that property automatically goes to the kids. It passes outside of the will, passes outside of probate. It automatically switches over to them, and then they inherit it for its face value. It doesn't matter what you paid for it at that point. If you pass away and that house is worth $1 million or $800,000 or whatever it is, the kids can then turn right around and sell that property for zero taxes on the sale. And that's just by having an estate plan that's done properly and working with advisors who understand how it works. I have seen some horror stories. Right now, we're trying to unwind a bunch of stuff that my wife's grandmother did. She went ahead and did the same thing. She said, you know, she's granny's now. She's going to be 103 this year in December. She'll be 103. So it's been on her mind for a while. Well, a number of years ago, she took the family property up in Pennsylvania that's, you know, 20, 30 acres up there in Pennsylvania that her and her husband bought back in 1950 for, you know, two cows and a goat, essentially. She went ahead and put my father-in-law and my wife's uncle on the property as co-owners so that when I pass away, it automatically goes to them. And I sat down because my mother-in-law was asking me these questions. I sat down. I said, no, we have to go back, take this property out of the boys' names, get them off of it, and have just granny on it. Realizing that they're never going to sell this property because it's a family property. Everybody goes up there. The kids ride dirt bikes and four-wheelers, and it's a really fun time up there. But just the ability, you know, they paid $20,000 for the property that's now worth $800,000 because of where it's all this farmland up there. Solar companies want it. And, you know, if they left it alone, my father-in-law and my wife's uncle would pay tax on that massive, massive difference. So right now, while granny is still, you know, with it mentally, we are going through the process of having the deed change back to just to her and then adding back on the boys as beneficiaries of the property so it all goes smoothly. And if this is something that you've been curious about as to what should I do, I have these estate planning questions that go along with my financial plan. What should I do? Well, I encourage you to give us a call at 866-597-1040, 866-597-1040, and sit down with Mike, myself, Lawrence, Catherine, any member of our team, and let us show you what a true, complete, holistic 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And, you know, Randy, I talk about the tax aspect of it, and that is one part of why you don't put your kids' names on your stuff like that. Taxes. The other reason really is, you know, divorce. If you put your kids' names on your house and they happen to get divorced, well, really they, technically, I understand, they don't own any of that house. But in the terms of the law, yeah, they own part of that house. That spouse can come after their half of their portion of your house. It's the same thing with car accidents and lawsuits. There are literally lawyers. One of the lawyers is standing on top of an ambulance on an overpass that says, if someone wronged you, call me. We're going to sue them. Really big law firm. They're probably a nationwide law firm. I see it all the time here. And what they're doing is, you know, if you get into a car accident, nobody sues for $200,000, $500,000, whatever your insurance coverage is. They sue for millions because that's what they're going to try to do. Those lawyers, you know, I have nothing against lawyers, but those particular lawyers, they know that parents put their kids' names on houses. They're going to consider that. They're going to go looking for other pieces of property. And that lawyer that's suing your kid for that auto accident is going to come after their portion of that house. You know, if they own a third of that house, they're coming after that. There are such better ways you can do it. And I know the goal is to make things easier for the kids when I pass away. There are much, much better ways to have an estate plan. A properly designed estate plan can really help the kids by making things as easy as possible. And that's really kind of part of the goal. You know, number one thing we always talk about with our clients is income. Then we talk about taxes. Then we talk about their overall risk. We talk about long-term care. And when we get to that estate plan, it's we've taken all of these steps to make your life as simple as possible for you in retirement so you can have that carefree retirement that you've always dreamed of. Let's take the steps so that when you pass away, we don't have all these headaches for the kid. I have seen some nightmare scenarios with parents of clients that didn't have a proper plan in place, and it takes... Right now, I just finished wrapping up some estate stuff for somebody's parent that passed away. 2.5 years since they passed away, and we finally got it sorted out because of all the different things that they had going on. All it takes is one simple call, 866-597-1040, 866-597-1040, and sit down with Mike, myself, you know, a member of our team here at ProStatus, and we'll make sure that you're on that right path to retirement. And if you have questions, you know, go to that website, askmikeradio.com, submit your questions, and we'll talk about them live on the air the very next week. Askmikeradio.com.
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6: 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Interloop of the Beltway in Arbuta sits slow from 95 to Frederick Road. Catonsville Interloop is stop and go from Baltimore National Pike to 70. And in Towson, the Interloop is jammed up between York Road and Paring Parkway. And in this city, 95 southbound before Canton Avenue, there is a crash. 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
7: From the Fox 45 Weather Center, mostly clear and cool overnight with lows in the upper 50s. Comfortably warm on Tuesday under mostly sunny skies, highs in the low 80s. But the heat and humidity will quickly be rising through Wednesday along with the rain chances. Highs near 90 on Wednesday with the afternoon showers and storms likely. Highs in the mid-90s Thursday and Friday with the heat indices in the triple digits. From the Fox 45 Weather Authority, I'm Chief Meteorologist Gerard Jabaley for Talk Radio 680 WCBM.
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3: 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My name is Randy Cook, and I'm here with Ryan Herbert today as we're flying solo, Ryan. It's all up to you and me today, all right? So it's we got to keep this thing going the whole show, okay? Think we can do it?
4: Yeah, certainly. You know, I don't like to hear myself talk as much as my partner Mike does, but I can certainly try to do my best here.
3: All right. Well, the reason that we have this show is a lot of you are wondering what you're going to do about retirement, where the check is coming from, what you're going to do about Social Security and Medicare. And there's just like a zillion questions. And who are you getting to help you with all of this? Sometimes it takes a guide to get through this. And that's why we introduce you to Ryan and the team at ProStatus. So I wanted to talk about that a little bit because people have probably a vision of what a financial advisor does in their life. It's that he's got a little bit of a mystical quality to him. It's like you got the Karnak hat on and eeny beeny chilly weeny, the spirits are about to speak and you know all the stocks that are going to go up and how the market's going to go. Not really true, is it, Ryan?
4: No. Karnak, was that?
3: That's Johnny Carson. It is.
4: Johnny Carson.
3: Yeah,
4: that's a little before my time. I think more of those Carnival. I think it's like
3: there you go.
4: Or Zoltan, where you put the thing in. He spits out your fortune. Yeah, you know. So some people definitely do think that we are fortune tellers. And Mike likes to joke that, you know, once you get your stock trading license, your Series 7 license, they give you a crystal ball. And, you know, I've got young daughters. They came over and they played with it and dropped it. And now it functions like an eight ball. You know, yes, yes, no, maybe so. And, you know, a lot of people do think that most financial advisors have some insight, that we know exactly what is going to happen in the stock market in any given scenario. I certainly, you know, a handful of friends that I have, they do ask me questions, you know, very, very pointed questions. And half the time I'm like, hey, you know, we're out having fun. I'm not asking you about construction engineering questions. I'm not asking you about medications or stuff like that. Why am I the only one who ever gets these questions about work? But really what we try to do for clients is it's not really market predictions or market timing, where I know exactly where the stock market's going to go. I know exactly when we're going to hit the bottom, when the market drops, or exactly when a certain stock is going to hit a peak. Because if I did, you know, candidly, Randy, as much as I like you, as much as I like my office, as much as I like my clients, I would not be here. I would own the island in the Bahamas next to Oprah or Taylor Swift or whomever it is. And that's where I'd be spending all of my time, because I'd know everything. But a financial advisor, I like to think that our job is to stop you from running out into the street, into traffic, when things are going wrong, protect you from making some type of rash decision, and then also to hold your hand and sometimes force you to cross the street, force you to kind of take some type of action when things aren't going perfect in the stock market, you know, really take defensive measures if we need to. But a lot of people really just view financial advisors as, this is someone that I'm entrusting my money with, and their job is to beat the stock market or grow my money. And certainly the majority of the ads that you see on TV when, you know, it's talking about Edward Jones or Morgan Stanley or T. Rowe Price, that's really all that they're focusing on is growing your money. Whereas Mike and myself and Catherine and Andrew and Lawrence, we are really about that second phase of your life. You know, you've taken the time, you've taken on all the risk inside of your 401k, your IRA, 403b, TSP, whatever retirement account you have, you've taken on all the risk. You've been investing this money on your own or using whatever service your company provides for years and years and years, diligently putting money away into these accounts every single pay period it goes into those mutual funds. And now the role of a financial advisor in your life is much different. If you've been working with a financial advisor prior to that, really, like I said, the goal has been growing the money, getting it to as big a number as you need it to be. Where now, once you're near retirement or you're entering retirement or in retirement, it is a different phase. You need a phase two financial advisor, a phase two fiduciary who is really looking at, all right, you've done a great job of accumulating all of this wealth, but how do we transition this into retirement? How do we create an income stream for you and your spouse that you can outlive? How do we create a tax efficiency plan so that this income stream that we've created, whether we're generating $2,000, $3,000, $10,000, $20,000 a month, how do we make it as tax efficient as possible? How do we make sure that ultimately when you pass away, because we do not live forever, tomorrow is not promised, how do we make it so that it is as tax efficient for them, for your kids as possible, or whomever your beneficiaries are? And then what does the proper allocation look like for you in this particular phase of your life? Because that is completely different for everybody. The age-old saying of the closer you get to retirement, the more conservative you should be, or when you're in retirement, that's when you should be super, super conservative. Well, if you've taken the steps by working with a phase two advisor, a phase two fiduciary, if you've taken the steps to make sure that the income that you need on a monthly basis is as guaranteed as possible and is not subject to the ups and downs of the market. Well, if I've taken that steps and I've used, you know, a third of my assets or half of my assets or however much of my nest egg I've used, well, then everything else, you know, it does not have to be super conservative unless that's what you want. There are certainly people that come to me and say, hey, Ryan, you know, we have pensions, we have Social Security, we need a little bit extra income, let's take care of that. And then everything else I want to leave to my kids, I just want to grow at 4 or 5%, really just kind of keep pace for inflation and preserve this amount of dollars that I have for my kids. Well, you

0: If this is something that you're curious about, what it looks like, because far, far too often, in my opinion, when people reach out from the radio show, they come to one of our webinars or they attend one of our in-person workshops, one of the things that they come with is they say, you know, I've been working with this advisor for years and they've said, hey, I'm going to be fine for retirement. And they've shown me this percentage that says, here's the percent that my money will outlive me in retirement. I have a 80% chance, 75% chance, 90% chance of success in retirement. They've shown me this. They've told me that I'm going to be okay. But they haven't sat down with me and said, here is exactly where your income's going to come from. Here's exactly how we're going to turn this nest egg into that retirement income for you. If that's the part that you are missing from your financial plan, I encourage you to give us a call at 866-597-1040, 866-597-1040, and sit down with myself or Lawrence or Catherine or Andrew and let us show you what an income plan really looks like for retirement so we can take the stress of the market out of your retirement equation. 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
5: 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Southbound 95 in this city, there is a crash. Three left lanes are blocked before Canton Avenue. Traffic is jammed from Hanover Street. On the northbound side of 95 in Jessup, stop and go between 175 to 100. And southbound 95 in Jessup, traffic is slow from 32 to the car rest area. A bent tie rod can quickly bring a drive to a halt. 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
1: 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Ryan Herbert is here today. My name is Randy Cook. And each week we sit down here and talk through some of the issues of planning for retirement. And Ryan, one of the big ones out there is that stock market. And we see the headlines all the time. It's crazy how if the stock market is going up, everybody is going, I wonder when it's going to go down. And when the stock market's going down, they want, I wonder how far it's going to go down. It's like we're all fatalists when it comes to the stock stock market. But

0: There are some encouraging and some discouraging headlines out there right now. Mark Zandi, who is a guy who's been watching the stock market for over 36 years, he works for Moody Analytics, and he's one of those economists that talks about the future of the market and what's going on out there right now. And he says that there's a big chance that we're going to go into a recession. There's a pretty good chance that this market is going to start moving backwards. And about 62% of Americans have money in some way in the stock market. Most of it is in 401k money. But it's weird how the stock market can go up and up and up and up, but yet there's a whole lot of people that are really suffering and, you know, experiencing layoffs, and the economy just doesn't seem to fit with what's going on in the stock market. So I want to ask you this. Is the stock market a good gauge for the economy? Is the stock market a good gauge of how our retirement is going to go? And if it's not, what is a good metric as to our retirement is going to go well if it's not the stock market?
1: Well, I mean, it really depends on who you listen to, what news channel you listen to. Mm-hmm. Certainly, Trump views the stock market as evidence of how well the overall economy is doing. And it's interesting that Mark Zandi is just now saying this in 2026, when in 2020, it was very, very, very evident that the stock market and the overall economy became so severely disconnected, because for years, there were certain underlying indicators that Mike and I looked at that really kind of, if you XYZ happened, this would happen in the market. Mm-hmm. And it pretty much happened. It wasn't really market predicting or market prognosticating, if you will, but, you know, things you could look at that oftentimes something else would, if this happens, then this happens. Mm-hmm. And, you know, so many times those things were happening in 2020 and 2021 and 2022 that those were happening, but the market wasn't reacting at all. It's kind of the same thing that we see now, where the other day, you know, there was a new wave of attacks over in Iran, and, you know, the truce is suddenly off and oil prices are skyrocketing. And a month ago, that caused the stock market to plummet. Mm. Now, stock market just hit a new high the other day. So it's so completely disconnected that, you know, it really drives home the importance of retirement planning, because how well or how poor the stock market is doing should not have an impact on your overall retirement. And one of the things that we show people when they come in the office is, you know, if you had $1 million and you retired January 1 of 2000, and you said, I'm going to follow that age-old wisdom of, as long as I withdraw 5% of my money every single year, the market does 8 to 10% over time. That's what it's done for the last, I don't know, 15, 20 years. Statistically speaking, I'll never run out of money. Well, what happened in 2000? The dot-com bubble mm-hmm. happened. And then 2001 was a terrible year. 2002 was okay. 2003 was a terrible year. So you had 3 years almost in a row of really bad stock market. So the stock market's going down. I'm withdrawing 5%. Well, I'm not actually drawing 5% because the stock market's going down. I'm not getting the same thing. So now I'm going to have to sell off some of my portfolio every single year. So 3.5 years into retirement of retiring January 1st of 2000 and taking out 5%, my $1 million is now $456,000 and some change.
0: Wow.
1: That's going back to work, because now I'm not taking out 5%. I'm taking out more than 10% to get that $50,000 a year that I need. And so does the stock market have an impact on retirement? Absolutely. Should you have all that risk when it comes to your retirement? Absolutely not. One of the things that we talk about every single week is making sure that you have your income as safe and secure and as guaranteed as possible. Pretty much everyone's going to get Social Security. Some people have pensions. You know, Social Security is guaranteed by the U.S. government. That's safe and secure as it can be. And we can talk about, you know, when it's going to run out of money and those types of things. But the government will just print more money, and that income will still keep coming in. Pensions are pretty, they're backed by that the company, you know, and there is the Pension Benefit Guarantee Corporation to back that up, but not a lot of faith in that. But those are pretty secure income streams. And if you're not fortunate enough to have a pension and you need extra money, you need to create this income stream out of this retirement nest egg. And it's taking those steps, like I said, to make sure it's safe and secure so that when the stock market goes up 20%, I have the income coming in every single month. Conversely, if I experience a 2000, 2001, 2003, I still have the income coming in and I don't have to worry about, am I taking too much money out? Am I going to run out of money? I know that I've taken those steps to make sure my income is safe and secure as possible. And that is really what income planning happens to be. And if I take it a step further, if you look at the market, the S&P 500, January 1, 2000, December 31st, 2014, same exact level. The stock market went up, it went down, it went up, it went down, and it came right back to where it started. So if you were just to say, I'm a buy and hold investor, I'll put my money in the market, over a 14-year period, if you did that, you made zero money. You do not want your retirement to be reliant upon the stock market. No matter how well it's been doing over recent times, it can always pull back. Just like these economists, you know, I joke that Harry Dent, you know, really famous economist and demographer who Mike and I paid a lot of attention to for years and years and years, famously predicted the crash of 2008. Famously predicted, air quotes, because what they do is they come out and they say, the stock market's going to crash. The stock market's going to crash in 6 months. The stock market's going to crash in 6 months. Well, if you say it often enough and long enough, eventually when it happens, you'll have predicted it. And that's kind of what this Mark Zandi from Moody is saying, is that, hey, the stock market's going to pull back. Well, absolutely, it can pull back. If you say it long enough, it's going to happen. And then you can say you predict it. But if that's all your prediction ever is, you're not really looking at the entire picture.
0: Ryan, when you take a look at the stock market and the reporting on the stock market, you know, something happened about 20, 25 years ago when ESPN started doing 24-hour sports, and then they started doing 24-hour news, and then they started doing 24-hour financial news. And when you're doing 24-hour financial news, you're going to have a lot of talking heads on there. What are they going to talk about? They're going to speculate quite a bit. Do you think these guys who come on and say, you know, I've seen this before in 1960, we had these exact kind of situation, and this is what the market did. Do you believe that those kind of statements are reliable today? Because the economy that we have today is so different than what it was 30, 40, 50, 60 years ago, that some of the things that they say sometimes I kind of look at with a raised eyebrow going, really? Are we the same now as what we were back then?
1: You know, I think it's a lot of the statements and a lot of the articles that you'll see out there that are predicting 20% up, 20% down, market crashing, market's going to reach new highs. This is the next NVIDIA stock or whatever it happens to be. It's all clickbait. It's all
0: entertainment. Yeah.
1: It's entertainment. And that's kind of what my opinion is. It's all noise. Yes, there is validity to what they're saying, but history doesn't always repeat itself, especially when it comes to the stock market. Like I said, the market has become so disconnected from the economy. It used to be that once short-term interest rates were greater than long-term interest rates, it was, you know, if this has happened, the stock market would drop 10 or 15%. Mm-hmm. If jobless claims were at a certain level compared to, you know, a different indicator out there, the market would do this. Well, yes, the things that they're saying do have truth because history has shown us that's kind of what's out there, but it's all noise. And listening to the noise is not the way to approach retirement. It's not the way to go through retirement. Retirement should be something that you're enjoying. It shouldn't be work for you. You shouldn't have to always be looking at Yahoo Finance or CNBC or MSNBC or Wall Street Journal to look at, okay, here's what's happening in the stock market today. Here's what happened in the news. What's happening in my portfolio? That's not the way to approach retirement. The way to approach retirement is to sit down and think, here's how much money I need to have on a monthly basis. Is it $5,000 a month, $10,000 a month, $20,000 a month? Doesn't matter what that number actually is for you, but what is your true spending number. It's not a percentage of what you're making now or things like that. It's what are you actually spending? And that's what you're targeting in retirement. Once you know that number, then you can say to yourself, what are my known sources of income? I'm going to have Social Security. Do I have a pension? Do I have rental property? Do I have a small business that pays me some money? What are my sources of income? And then what is my shortage if I have a shortage? I'm bringing in $3,000 a month from Social Security and I'm spending $5,000 a month. Well, that means that we have to generate $2,000 a month from my investments to make my retirement number, to make my monthly number so I have everything I want to do on a monthly basis. And then it's really a question of how risky do I want that number to be? Do I want to have that my money out there in the stock market where I'm always having to worry about the ups and downs of the market? I'm always having to worry about, you know, what's happening over in Russia or what's happening in China or, you know, what the current administration is doing? Or do I want to take all of that risk of the market and transfer it to somebody else? Transfer it to something like an insurance company where I can use an annuity where it's essentially like buying my own pension that says in exchange for X amount of dollars, they're going to give me that $2,000 a month every single month for the rest of my life and the rest of my spouse's life.
0: 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It basically is a no-cost, no-obligation look at your retirement. 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Here's what I've done for retirement. 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Here's when I want to retire. 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Are there any gaps here? Can you help me with that? 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And that is all the time that we have on the Savvy Investor Radio Show and Podcast for today. Ryan will give you the last word on this one.
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2: News this hour from Town Hall. I'm Keith Peters in Washington. Security is tight for tonight's Game 3 of the NBA Finals. Correspondent Julie Walker reports.
3: A massive security fence as tall as Wemby surrounds Madison Square Garden in Manhattan for Game 3 of the NBA Finals tonight between the Knicks and Spurs. NYPD Commissioner Jessica Tisch.
4: No one will be allowed inside the secured area unless they have a ticket to the game, a train ticket. They are going to a business inside the area. They have credentials or they have some other authorized reason.
3: 1,000 get you nosebleed seats. Getting into any seat, says the Secret Service's Matt McCool, not quick or easy.
5: All attendees will pass through TSA-style magnetometer screening.
3: Julie Walker, New York.
2: One candidate in the Los Angeles mayoral race says the contest is far from settled. Willie Nelson reports from Los Angeles.
6: Community advocate Spencer Pratt is remaining optimistic in the Los Angeles mayor primary, despite recently falling behind in the vote count. In a series of social media posts, Pratt is pointing to the large number of ballots still left to be counted and arguing the race remains far from over. The comments come as election officials continue tallying votes nearly a week after Election Day, with the contest still separated by less than a percentage point. Willie Nelson, Los Angeles.
2: Three more cases of the New World screwworm have been confirmed, including one outside the main cluster in Texas, demonstrating the difficulty of stopping a resurgent pest that could devastate the nation's cattle industry, that according to the U.S. Department of Agriculture. On Wall Street, the Dow down by 80 points, the NASDAQ rose 220, the S&P advanced 21. More on these stories at townhall.com.
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2: U.S. consumers appear to be changing their spending habits now that the war with Iran has driven fuel prices higher. Bob Agnew reports.
11: Some company executives and retail analysts say many shoppers are reassessing what they buy and where. The behavior changes include drivers flocking to the fuel pumps at warehouse stores like Costco and Sam's Club and not filling up their tanks all the way when they do. Market research firms say foot traffic is down at clothing and electronics stores. Executives from Walmart, McDonald's, and Dollar General have reported noticeable cutbacks by lower-income shoppers. Bob Agnew reporting.
2: The Pentagon has added several prominent Chinese businesses to its list of Chinese military companies. The list includes tech giant Alibaba, electric car maker BYD, and search engine Baidu. The move prevents them from securing U.S. defense contracts. News and analysis at townhall.com. From Washington, I'm Keith Peters. The ongoing U.S. blockade of fuel is affecting Cuba's energy crisis. Correspondent Haya Panjwani has more on that story.
12: Many of Cuba's iconic gas-guzzling antique cars are sitting idle. That's a symbol of the island's ongoing fuel crisis. Since January, the U.S. blockade has starved the island of fuel. Cuba is experiencing one of its most severe energy crises in years. Auto body shop owner Duriel Valdez says it's affected his business. He says, "It is affecting me a lot because people don't want to do major repairs anymore because they don't have much hope that they'll be circulating the way they used to." Valdez is among thousands of Cubans waiting for fuel through a government reservation app that, for many, has become a symbol of the shortages it was designed to manage. I'm Haya Panjwani.
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13: From the Fox 45 Weather Center, mostly clear and cool overnight with lows in the upper 50s. Comfortably warm on Tuesday under mostly sunny skies, highs in the low 80s. But the heat and humidity will quickly be rising through Wednesday along with the rain chances. Highs near 90 on Wednesday with the afternoon showers and storms likely. Highs in the mid-90s Thursday and Friday with the heat indices in the triple digits. From the Fox 45 Weather Authority, I'm Chief Meteorologist Gerard Jabaley for Talk Radio 680 WCBM.
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2: It is the Alex Marlowe Show. I'm glad you're here. It's going to be a busy day today. We had a lot of media news. I'm going to update you on the latest on CBS and that crybaby Scott Pelley who's out there. I'll update you on the UFC fight that's coming to the White House this weekend. That's kind of fun. But we're going to start with some Iran war updates and some LA mayoral race updates. And we'll start with the Iran stuff because it's fairly quick, but also fairly dramatic. We did see a re-escalation, a re-engagement of the fighting over the weekend, June the 7th, yesterday, early in the day, Hezbollah firing rockets at northern Israel. Most of these were intercepted. I don't think they really did any significant damage whatsoever, but obviously a breach of the ceasefire between Iran and Israel, if you consider Hezbollah a direct Iranian proxy, which of course we do and you should. And so this, of course, is game on for Israel, which fired back in response, firing on Beirut, conducting airstrikes on Hezbollah headquarters in Beirut and southern suburbs. A few people were killed, maybe a dozen or so wounded. It's hard to get exact data. It wasn't too much fighting, but it was a little bit and enough to make it so that this thing that identifies as a ceasefire that isn't exactly a ceasefire, people were treating it as though it has now been completely violated. Iran responded again, missile attacks on Israel later in the day, firing 10 to 30 ballistic missiles at Israel. Again, that's a pretty wide range, but that's what's being reported. And none of them seem to hit anything big. Donald Trump took to Truth Social, as he's been known to do, to condemn Netanyahu. This is everything I've been hearing both publicly and privately, is Trump is very fed up with Netanyahu trying to, from Trump's perspective, violate the ceasefire, try to make it more difficult for Trump to forge a peace because he is insistent, Netanyahu is, on firing on Iranian assets within Lebanon via Hezbollah. So that's the whole point, and that's been a major sticking point because it feels like both America and Iran consider Lebanon as part of the ceasefire agreement. If there is going to be an end to this war, it is going to involve a cessation of fighting within Lebanon. Israel does not see it that way. They see it as time, game on, try to bomb all the bad guys. The bad guys include Hezbollah. I'm sympathetic to this, but I think a broader world peace is way more important than trying to settle age-old disputes in Hezbollah for the time being. So a lot of messaging, a lot of hype over the weekend. Iranian state media saying that their attacks are over, but also saying that they're going to attack American oil facilities. So that's the nature of things with Iran, is that they will say, no, we're done. Aside from, we do plan to bomb American oil facilities as soon as humanly possible. So as the conclusion to the confusion, which, of course, Iran benefits from this because, again, by any classic definition, they've lost this war. They've been losing it. They're going to continue to lose it. But what they are trying to do is try to outlast Trump, where political pressures on Trump could increase, and then they could pull back. America could pull back in a time so that Iran could perhaps increase their ability to maintain power. So the Iranian regime, which is really this sort of odd combo of these clerics that run much of the government and then the IRGC, which is all the power. They always agree on stuff, but they manage to make it work in some bizarre way. And so they really just want to outlast Trump before anyone would come in, stand in the breach, and pose a legitimate threat to the Iranian government internally. That's not happening as of now, and unless America wants to get involved in some sort of a regime change, which I saw people in some sort of a neocon intellectual circles suggest could be a 2 or 3 year process, unless Trump is going to get committed to something like that, which seems unlikely, Iran is just trying to wait out as long as they can to try to save as much face as they can. And it's a pretty good strategy. It just is. It's a good strategy because the political pressures at home are intense, and you can bet Iran is paying close attention to that. The America 250 stuff not shaping up that great. I've mentioned some of the drama with some of the events that are taking place. AP's got a huge report today saying fewer see the country as exceptional. This was incredibly formative to me growing up, that I was struck growing up in Los Angeles how people who benefited so much from just the incredible things that America has to offer, people are just really not that gung-ho in this country. And this was before the Democrats openly acted as though America is a uniquely horrible place. That's more modern. I think that's really occurred over the last 10 or 15 years where that accelerated. But even when I was growing up, they would teach America as if America was some sort of a neutral place. We were only here circumstantially. We weren't a culture. We weren't a people. We didn't have a meaningful identity that's worth preserving. And as a conservative, for me, I look at stuff like the Constitution. I look at stuff like our founding documents. I look at the genius of our framers and our founders and think, well, no, clearly this is divine that this occurred in this way, and for us to maintain and for us to win two world wars and for us to create some of the greatest art and culture and sports imaginable, create cinema, baseball. I mean, the list goes on of America's attributes. The fact that we rid ourselves of slavery as quick as humanly possible and made it so that this is the spot on earth that is the best place for black people on the planet is America. All of that is just kind of amazing, and I always thought it was special, but we were never taught that, and now it's coming back to get us at America 250. Half not celebrating America 250. So half of the country are not planning doing anything, nothing at all. We'll do have a lot of stuff for you at Salem. We'll have a lot of stuff for you at Breitbart. But it's just a very divisive time, and we've got one major political party that is just willing to lie, cheat, and steal in order to get what they want. Which brings me to Los Angeles, where the, I guess, I don't want to say inevitable, because I don't want to frame it as inevitable, not quite that bad, but the likely scenario has played out where they're rigging it, they're cheating, and they're going to steal the election. Nitya Raman, who had no chance of winning as of election night, is now ahead of Spencer Pratt in Los Angeles. The numbers are unbelievable coming in over the weekend. We are now seeing it so that Raman is about a point ahead, and there's still, I think, about 17% left to count. So that's where, yeah, 83% in. Karen Bass at 34.7%, Nitya Raman 27.1%, and Spencer Pratt at 26.7%. And we all know those mail-in votes, they are going to go to the Democrats. But it's remarkable that you would think that the mail-in vote concentration would go to Karen Bass. And this is another thing that makes you think that this really is rigging and stealing and is not just some sort of Democrats being clever getting the mail-in vote, because you would think that Karen Bass, who has the unions, who has the institutional party power, that she would be the one who would benefit from all of these ballots that come in very late via mail-in voting. No, it's Nitya Raman. It is the communist, it's the Mondami-esque figure who is to the left of Karen Bass, who somehow has surged during the mail-in voting. Recall that they've counted an additional, not quite a quarter of the vote. I think about a quarter of the vote has been counted since Election Day. And she's gone from 21% to 27% in the polls. So just a steady uptick. Every single day, the ballots come in and Spencer Pratt falls further and further behind. I'll give you some comments on the Pratt race, which you guys may have heard a little bit of trepidation in my voice. I was a little slower to get on the Pratt bandwagon than some other contemporaries I've got in the talk space and in the commentary space. And I'll tell you why after the break, but that's far secondary to what's going on with this voting system, which the Democrats and the left have normalized. And I got to admit, we in the right, we conservatives, we kind of let them do it. We let them do it. We didn't put up a strong enough fight when we had the chance. But obviously a system where you can turn in mail-in votes up until the time the polls close on Election Day, where you've ballot curing, and then you have up to 30 days to certify votes in a city that is run entirely by one political party, the same political party that has the worst track record and could never win a fair fight ever in a million years, given how horrible their track record is, that we let them count votes for 30 days is criminally insane. And that's how we behaved in LA. So I can't say I'm shocked by this. I'm shocked a little bit only by the brazenness of it. I thought the number in my head was 7%. I thought perhaps they could bridge a gap of 7%. And the fact that the Democrats got organized enough to not boost the incumbent with the institutional power, but to boost the insurgent Mamdani-esque communist. That's the one who they're turning in the mail-in votes for. Obviously, it's cooked. The question is it legal or illegal? The Trump administration is trying to sort it out. DOJ officials are here. They're trying to figure out whether or not there's any way to save this thing. But I'm not holding my breath for that. They designed the system, the left did. We kind of let them do it at the time. And LA is going to be in a very desperate shape. But I will tell you, there are some silver linings. One of them is going to be unbelievable content to watch what's going to go on as this city eats itself alive. We'll be right back with more on the LA mayoral race and a lot to do today on the show. I'm Alex Marlowe. We'll be right back.

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18: So one of the things that's shocking about the L.A. mayoral race and the results that we got in over the weekend, where now Nitya Raman is ahead of Spencer Pratt, is that this is a shock to her. She did not know that this was going to happen to her, because we got footage of Nitya Raman, the far-left Mandami-esque character in L.A., who will now almost certainly be in the runoff against Karen Bass. This was her on election night a week ago. Let's play cut 15, guys.
19: Anand Gavedi, I hope you know that everything every person in this room is fighting for in this campaign has been about building a city that's worthy of you and every child in this city.
18: So why is she crying? Does she look like she's crying tears of joy, or is she crying tears because she knows she's lost? She's crying because she knows she lost, and yet she'll be in the runoff. Why is that? Because of cheating. In whether it be legal or illegal, we got to sort that out. But just know that we're flaming our cities. We're lighting them on fire. And we've seen it over the past 5 years or so of literally cities being lit on fire, but there's other ways to do it too. There's other ways to kill a society. And we're doing this in California. It's an unbelievable cautionary tale. More results from the governor's race over the weekend. Javier Baccaria, who was the incompetent HHS secretary, is now being projected to go to the runoff and is now in first place ahead of Steve Hilton, who's dropped down to second place, with 72% being reported in the governor's race. So again, same rules or very similar rules as L.A., where they'll keep counting and counting and counting until, as Tommy Tuberville said on my show, until they get the right amount of votes. So Tom Steyer is caught up a little bit. He's still 4.5 points behind Hilton. So looking promising for Hilton to make it. There's just so many people in that race. The Democrats have really messed it up. But just note that we just keep seeing the Republicans tick down and the Democrats tick up, because they're better, more organized, and mail-in voting. So if we have a society that prioritizes Democrat organizational infrastructure's ability to cheat and people want to vote at the last possible second, we're going to have this stuff, and it's just very off-putting. And you see how America's so divided. You see why a few Americans say democracy is central to our identity. This is another thing that came out of that AP poll. Fewer Americans see democracy as central to our identity. The Democrats and MS Now, et cetera, they spend the whole day telling us how democracy's dying, Washington Post, democracy dying in darkness. Why? Because Trump wins Democratic elections. That's their version of democracy being under attack, is Donald Trump wins. Our version of democracy under attack is that they count votes for 30 days in California, where they count it in an hour in Florida and in Texas. Why is that? We know why. Because they're cheating. Because they would never play by our rules, because they could never win if our rules are you count the vote right away. They couldn't win that way. So they got to set it up so they can cheat. It's very disturbing. And it continues to go on, even though with all the positive stuff that's happening in this country under President Trump. Pretty amazing. President Trump did speak about the California situation. I got that cut. It is, where is this cut? Oh, 19. Go ahead.
20: It was a dirty election.
21: Mr.
20: And it's
21: President,
20: happening again right now in
21: never
20: California.
21: Presented evidence.
20: It's happening
21: the
20: right now in California. Right now, it's looking. Look at what's
21: Where's
20: happening
21: the
20: in California.
21: To that?
20: It's
21: the
20: 4 days.
21: Are doing well in California.
20: In California, it's. No, they're not. They're dropping fast because it's a rigged election. Let me tell you, it's 4 days, and they aren't even close
21: that's
20: to
21: how
20: coming
21: they,
20: up
21: that's
20: with
21: how they count
20: You know
21: the
20: why
21: votes
20: they're doing that? Because they're cheating on the election.
21: There's, what? Do you have evidence to support
20: all
21: that?
20: All I have to do is look. All All I have to do is
19: that's
20: look.
19: Not evidence.
20: And I listen. And I listen to people. But, and let's see what happens.
19: But, sir, that's not evidence.
20: Do you think it's appropriate?
19: That's how they
20: that
19: count
20: they
19: the votes.
20: Do you think it's appropriate that they have an election and 5 days later they're nowhere close to picking
19: State
20: a winner?
19: State and local officials acknowledge they are slow. They're urging.
20: No, they're crooked.
18: I got a lot to say about this interview with Christian Welker that took place on yesterday on Sunday. I'll explain why I think Trump did it, which I think was a mistake, and I'll explain some of her presentation. I got to meet her when I was at the White House for State of the Union. A very odd person, so she comes off pretty much in person exactly. She comes off on TV, very, very shrill, very aggressive. But the key cut, the key moment of that exchange for me was when she said, that's how they count the votes in California, as if they have to. It's the same as us saying men are men and women are women. That is of greater dispute to people on the left in America. Are men men and are women women? That's more controversial than that statement. That's just how they count the votes in California. Like, we must have a system that counts for 30 days, whereas Florida and Texas can count in an hour. We have to. That's how they do it. This is how we do it. Why? Is there any follow-up? Does she have that thought in her head, Christian Welker? Does she ever think, why does California do that? Well, the answer is so the Democrats can cheat and rig the election so it's a single-party state to preserve their power, so that they can continue to grift and have the hospice fraud and have bloated government and have 10% the taxes on all the citizens and still run a deficit. That's why they do this stuff, so they can get away with bloody murder in the state. We'll be right back with more.

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3: With SRN News, I'm Keith Peters in Washington. The embattled chief prosecutor of the International Criminal Court has been suspended from his duties after the court's oversight body referred Karim Khan for disciplinary proceedings. In a scandal that has dragged on for more than 2 years, Khan is facing allegations of sexual misconduct with a female aide. He has steadfastly denied any wrongdoing. Ukrainian forces have struck oil facilities in Russia and occupied Ukraine as part of their campaign to impose economic costs on Moscow. Ukrainian and Russian officials confirmed the attacks on Monday. Ukraine's President Zelensky has confirmed that Roman Abramovich has acted as a mediator between Kyiv and Moscow, delivering messages from Russian President Putin. On Wall Street, the Dow down by 80 points. More details at srnnews.com.
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14: It's a real thing. The media tries to insist that California must have fake elections. Dana Bash, another person who I met recently on CNN, was saying that Republican voters tend to be counted culturally first. Then once the votes that are there legally, it looks different. It is not unusual for California. It is not a sign of fraud. President Trump is using the slow pace to sow misinformation about election integrity. Why is the pace slow? Why is it slow? There's only one reason to count this slow. It's for Democrats to cheat. That's why. That's what it's like out here. And that's why you're going to see people leave. Spencer Pratt said he's probably going to leave if he loses the election. And that's the main thing here. And then people are very excited about this campaign. I was excited about it from a content front, though, to be honest with you, I think you guys know that when I was quoted on record, I didn't know if he had a big chance or even beyond a small chance. The issue is that too many people have left, and we've abandoned the city of Los Angeles and much of California to the left, and that's what's going to happen now. We're going to see an experiment where the left is able to dominate even more than they have before, and we're going to see how that goes. It might not go great for the country, because remember, there's a lot of industries, particularly Silicon Valley, that they're out here, and we're largely dependent on them succeeding as a country. Think about the Magnificent Seven companies that we got that make up 40% of our stock market. A lot of them are either based out here or were formerly based out here with huge outposts out here. So that's the thing. It just is what it is at this point. But this state has been completely overrun by a bunch of people who are mostly focused on how to cheat most effectively. And Spencer Pratt's campaign, as much as I liked a lot of the vibes, he was operating with no political experience. I loved his message discipline. I loved the AI ads that his supporters were putting out. But I said from the start, I didn't see him canvassing. I didn't see the get out the vote effort. I didn't see the organic rallies taking place, the spontaneous shows of support from people within the city. Why is that? Because there's not that many Republicans left. That was always the main thing. That how are you going to get a guy to motivate a bunch of liberal Democrats to vote Republican? It's always going to be tough to do. It's just the nature of this place. I was looking at it over the weekend. I think it was Friday or Saturday. The Dodgers had pride-dyed hats on. Do we have my Roky Sasaki pick, guys, of him with the rainbow hat? Like, do we have that I asked for? Try to send this along. But the Dodgers had a hat, not just with the whole rainbow flag on, but they had even the pink and blue. So they did the trans flag for the Dodgers. So the Pride Month is dying. I think culturally it's not nearly as important as it once was. But you see, the Dodgers are woke team. The LA, they know they're pandering to woke people. Didn't they have like some trans nuns one time at the Dodgers Pride event? At least they're not doing that anymore. But one guy did object, I mean, Blake Treinen, who's a relief pitcher, very good pitcher. I got a cut of him walking out without his pride hat. Let's play cut 14, please.
15: And with the right-handed batting, Oswald Peraza coming up. Blake Treinen's coming in.
14: And he's got his regular hat. He won't wear, shout out Blake Treinen, will not wear the pride hat. And it's not just the pride hat, it's the trans hat. I'll tell you, the biggest baseball fan I know, biggest Dodger fan I know, is my six-year-old, Master Marlowe Jr., and he doesn't get trans stuff. We don't do that. We don't do that in my neighborhood. We don't do it in my house. And the Dodgers are insisting that this conversation go into your living room. So they shouldn't do this. They need to stop. The Dodgers should stop doing this. And any sort of public company, it's embarrassing. Do you know what it is? We are learning right now who are cucks, who are cuckolds. I'm rebranding it now. This is no longer Pride Month. This is Cuck Month. We're calling this Cuck Month because we're admitting the Dodgers are cucks. It's just like no one wants this who is actual baseball fans. Real baseball fans just want to watch the game. It's an escape. It's a diversion from the rest of our lives. That's the whole point of it. It's America's favorite pastime. We're trying to pass the time watching some elite athletes play a game that is essentially, quintessentially American. And now I got to worry about, is my six-year-old going to ask me why the trans colors are on the hat? It's unnecessary. It's unnecessary. And the Dodgers know this. And the reason why they're doing it is because they're cuckolds. They're cucks to the LGBT movement. So that's it. Those of you, a lot of people are going to be Googling very frantically to figure out what is this vocabulary Marlo's using on the show. I can't lay it all out for you, but I think you guys get what I'm saying. Dodgers are in the cuck chair. You heard her here first on the Marlo show. LA-based show. So that's important. Important to note that. All right, shout out Blake Treinen, and every player should do this. And any player who put on the cuck hat, including my beloved Otani, weak stuff. Absolutely weak stuff. All right, let's talk more about that wonderful interview with Kristen Welker, where she just announced that California has to vote for 30 days. Completely absurd. Trump ends up walking out of this interview, and I'll play the cut of him walking out, and I'll comment on it some more. Cut two, please.
16: I won an election in a landslide, and I got 94% bad press.
17: But, Mr. President,
16: you know why I got
17: never
16: that?
17: Presented
16: because you have no
17: evidence.
16: Credibility.
17: But you've never presented evidence that it was rigged. Let's keep talking about, I want to talk about Todd
16: You
17: Lynch.
16: Have more evidence. There's more evidence than ever presented.
17: Let's talk
16: Your
17: about...
16: Your elections
17: you
16: in this country,
17: court.
16: We're like a third world country.
17: But, sir,
16: Your elections are crooked, and you're crooked, and Meet the Press is crooked.
17: But, Mr. President,
16: and so is ABC, and CBS, and CNN.
17: But, Mr. President,
16: your one-sided crooked network. So let's call it quits because I've had enough. Thank you, darling. Have a good
17: Mr.
16: time.
17: Mr. President, let's please. I traveled all the way to Wisconsin.
16: I've sat
17: I traveled
16: in the rain
17: all
16: with you.
17: I know.
16: I've
17: I traveled
16: sat in the rain
17: all
16: with
17: the way
16: you for
17: to
16: an
17: Wisconsin.
16: Hour. On and off in the rain, and I've given you enough time. You ought to straighten out your press because you know what?
17: Mr. President,
16: a country can never be great with a dishonest
17: press. Listen,
16: press.
17: We traveled all the way to Wisconsin for this interview.
14: It's tough because I kind of like the way you handled it in a way, but I just don't know why he did this interview. I was always very critical of the White House from doing interviews like this because I feel like it rarely goes well for them. And even though they have stronger arguments, just the ability to elevate the establishment fake news media is always off. I mean, Trump's of a certain age. There was a time very recent in this country where the Sunday morning news shows, of which this is one of them, was essential viewing. It's the, in my lifetime as a news person, that you had to watch TV on Sunday mornings to figure out what's going on in politics. That hasn't been the case for a while, but I do think that Trump has a vestige of that in his past and in his head, and he feels like you're supposed to do these things. Kristen Welker, a highly, highly aggressive person. I'll note this, a personal thing, and it was an off-record thing, so I won't do a ton of detail. But we had this off-record meeting on the State of the Union Day with broadcast journalists. The White House was very nice to include Breitbart in this, which is unprecedented. We're the only print-first outlet. Every other outlet there was TV first. It was an amazing honor. I was glad to be there. And I interacted with Kristen Welker a little bit. She seems very off, just incredibly intense person. And just the way she comes off on TV is exactly her vibe in the room. But what was very noteworthy, I'm not saying this is a positive or a negative, but just as a character trait, she was the person who was able to time the interjections. We're sitting at a table, an ovular table, an incredible room in the White House. Maybe there's 30, 35 people there. People who are the top members of Trump's cabinet, we're talking Stephen Miller, J.D. Vance, Susie Wiles, and then, you know, 25 or 30 of the most successful journalists in the country. That's the group. And she's the one who's able to cut in the most and get the most comments in. That takes a lot of sharpness, takes a lot of experience, but it takes a real form of aggression. And it's very it's sort of off-putting. It might be a good category. It might be a good way for a bulldog news reporter to be. But when you have this bias that you're in completely in denial of this bias, I don't know why the White House wants to do this. They did it. And of course, the left sees this as Trump being a whiny person.

0: He was given some commentary on his ouster from CBS. I got some cuts of this. Let's play cut 17.
1: What was the feeling about that particular opening salvo to the team?
2: Uh-oh. She, I am told, said something to the effect of, why do you think the country thinks you're biased? But she didn't offer any kind of a metric. You know, what's your metric? Why do you think so? Do you have a poll? Is there market research? What are you talking about? Because we certainly didn't believe that.
0: He just revealed why he got fired. It's every poll suggests journalists are about the least trusted profession in the country, and they all think they're biased to the left. So that's the issue, is that he's completely in denial of the fact that the vast majority of the country don't tune into his low-rated programs, and they don't trust the press at all. They think the press is here to sow misinformation. Most of it to benefit Democrats and benefit the left. And Barry Weiss, who's not a right-wing person, she's a liberal lesbian woman. Like, she's not here to be MAGA. She's just anti-woke, and she thinks that a lot of the reason the news business has gone in the wrong direction is because wokeness is ruining it. And Scott Pelley is so out of touch that he doesn't understand that people think the media is biased. Can you imagine that? CBS, in particular, where he worked, Bernie Goldberg wrote the book Bias in the 90s. We're talking 30 years plus ago that the original documentation of left-wing bias in the establishment media was written about CBS 30 years ago. And he never got the message. And here's why. Here's the evidence of why. Because he's an egomaniac and an order that is unbelievable. Cut 18.
2: Don't care about the country? I've never worn the uniform. But I've been in combat for this country. In Afghanistan. And Iraq. Kuwait. Been shot at. Spent nights in foxholes filling up with water in the desert.
0: He's crying.
2: I'm not aware that the President of the United States has ever done any of those things for his country. Please correct me if I'm wrong. You become a journalist because you love the First Amendment. You become a journalist because you love the country.
0: Do you think that he was also shot at in a helicopter convoy, Brian Williams? It's just, was he in that helicopter? I think he was. Producer Greg worked for Ollie North's show on Fox. He said they went to Iraq and Afghanistan. None of the producers cried when they went there. And since when do journalists get in there because they love the country? I mean, that's why I'm in journalism, is because I love the country. But he's in journalism because he wants to disparage the right. He wants to go after conservatives. That's what he's all about. You see, they're sniveling. I was thinking, if I ever got fired like this from a job and I went out and just started crybaby on other media, you guys would hate me for that. You guys would hate me. You would think, I thought Marlo had high integrity. If I went out there and started trashing my employers. It's the whether or not they deserved it or not. And they don't deserve it in this case. But he just goes out and disparaging because he's such a hero. And it's, again, he did this largely for self-aggrandizement. So, but the comment, it speaks for itself. I don't need to say anything. You guys know this guy's a loser, and I'm glad he's gone from CBS. And I can't wait to see where he podcasts next. We'll be right back.
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8: Sean McConnell, Roger Wicker Jr., Rick Locke, Garrett Schally, Matt Sybil, Junior Producer Ricky, Missy Callahan, John Cassio, and Daniel West. That's the team. It's a great team. We love the team on the show, and I'm grateful to all of them. I gotta say, I'm getting such a kick out of Scott Pelley. Brian Williams said he was shot at while he was doing reporting because he's such a hero. And then Scott Pelley says, hold my grand crew and caviar with Ocetra Caviar Bellini. I'm going to tell you exactly what real struggle is like. I was drinking from filling up water bottles or whatever in Afghanistan because I believe in reportage. That's the job, brother. That's the job. You signed up for it. You got a lot of money. You got a lot of notoriety for it. You get to podcast now whenever you dang well please. All right. Other stuff. I got more media stuff that's going on that I want to share with some of you. This is Steven Spielberg. He's got a new alien movie coming out called Disclosure Day. And I just feel like these guys in Hollywood can't stop setting themselves on fire. Let's play cut six, please.
9: And then, of course, there's a faction in the film that represents a pretty good position of why possibly because of ontological shock, social dislocation. If this truth had, were just known overnight, if the government announced, yes, we have been keeping this from you since 1947, that would mess up a lot of people. And the movie also takes the position of the church. What does this do to the fundamental beliefs that many of us have? And, is God our God only on this planet, or is God a God for every system where there's civilization, intelligent life, and even developing life?
10: Yeah, so people are going to have to question their faith if they want to watch his movie. Just these people have the egos. I think this is what's happening a little bit as we're seeing this huge wealth stratification and the social media age where people get so aggrandized publicly, and it's just catering to people's egos just constantly nonstop. I think this is where it's left us, where Steven Spielberg can't just make movies, can't just entertain people because he's got enough money. He has to make people of faith question their belief system. So or else the movie's not a success. You can't just entertain because that's beneath them. So he's at a really bad 20-year run, Spielberg, and this type of stuff is not going to help him. Remember when Supergirl was attacking all of her audience? So that's coming out next week. And we're seeing all these huge movies, Star Wars getting crushed by horror movies made by kids in their early 20s. That's true. There's two horror movies out by kids in their early 20s that's beating the latest Star Wars. Isn't it embarrassing for Hollywood? And at the same time, they had a chance to turn the page, vote for someone different for the LA mayoral race, and they couldn't do it. All right, I haven't done a ton of Plattner today, and I have a ton. He's got some just absolute amazing cuts here because he's trying to become a politician. Remember, he's fake oyster farmer, trust fund kid. He was a bartender on Capitol Hill, and now he's all of a sudden a populist Democrat. Let's play cut 22, please. Page 22? Is that possible? Or we can't? Okay. It's not playing. Okay, so why don't we... I'm going to do some more Plattner. Do I have more Plattner? I think that was my big one. Okay, let's do 16. You guys are going to figure out 22.
11: If I had my way, elections would last 2 months. They would be publicly funded. And if a billionaire looked at a TV ad the wrong way, we'd put him in jail.
10: So that's the fantasy. You put people in jail. So that's it. If a billionaire, just for why? Because he's got $1 billion. A guy comes from money. He's a rich guy. He's a rich guy, comes from money. He's going to be the one who's going to be layering all that caviar on Bellinis, just faking the populism. Oyster farmers, only clients is mom. Just note that. We got a new podcast up with Emma Jo Morris. It is my Pride Month podcast. I will call it my Cuck Month podcast because I think we've rebranded it. It's already catching on. People are already telling me it's catching on, Cuck Month. That's what we're calling it now. But we celebrate the best way possible. We play cuts of Scott Bessent, our most based gay, dunking on Democrats. That's how we celebrate. That's how we celebrate Pride Month. And it's just unbelievable catty stuff from Bessent. But I play a cut of Plattner's wife defending him and actually attacking the media, because the media is the problem. It's not that he is a complete charlatan with a Nazi tattoo. The problem is that the media is out to get him. They're a victim. The Plattners are a victim. And I make a point, and I think this point is worth pointing out more often than anyone said it, is that why are we listening to a woman who married a guy with a Nazi tattoo? So, and why does Graham Plattner think that that's a good thing for a husband to do after she is to go through this ritual humiliation of just being married to such a sick freak? Is that now she's out there defending the sick freak, saying, no, you married a sick freak. You're not credible here. You don't get to you can weigh in, but it's not going to help you. Very bizarre hostage video where she's swatting away bugs. And you're going to have to watch it. But it's on the podcast feed, the Marlo podcast feed. So we never figured out 22 because I never got word that we figured it out. It's not playing. But the point is that Plattner is giving his definition of freedom, and it is now completely incoherent. We're going to win when we have won, when we have beaten back fascism, when we've saved democracy, when we've saved freedom. This time, it needs to be a different kind of freedom. Wow. Worlds to live by. Thanks, Graham Plattner. Go in peace to love and serve the Lord. See you tomorrow.
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20: News this hour from Town Hall. I'm Keith Peters in Washington. Trouble in the Strait of Hormuz is pushing up the price of jet fuel and impacting the airline industry's bottom line. Correspondent Jennifer King reports.
21: U.S. airlines spent $6.5 billion on jet fuel in April. That's up 78% over this time last year, according to new government data. A major industry trade group, the International Air Transport Association, is warning that higher fuel prices could cut 2026 global profits in half. The association's director general, Willie Walsh, says airfares are rising, but airlines are still absorbing part of the hike in their bottom lines. In an effort to contain costs, airlines around the world are raising airfares and fees, cutting perks, canceling flights, and trimming schedules. Last week, American Airlines announced they are temporarily suspending some routes this summer. I'm Jennifer King.
20: Three more cases of the New World screwworm have been confirmed, including one outside of Texas. Agriculture Secretary Brooke Rollins says they've been preparing for the appearance of the screwworm in the U.S.
22: Expanding sterile fly production and dispersal capacity. You all are probably tracking that we launched that last year, but earlier this year opened both a dispersal facility, but also invested tens of millions of dollars in refitting the fly top of Mexico beginning last year, which those sterile flies will begin to come online this month. So very good timing.
20: The Department of Agriculture announced Monday the new cases were found in a dog from New Mexico and hundreds of miles away in a goat and calf in Texas. Fans began arriving at Madison Square Garden several hours before tip-off of Game 3 of the NBA Finals between the New York Knicks and the San Antonio Spurs. Mixed day on Wall Street with the Dow down by 80 points. The NASDAQ rose 220. The S&P 500 advanced 21. More on these stories at townhall.com.
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